0: she will turn over the case to a grand jury once they have collected all the information and finished their investigation. However, the DA's office said convening a grand jury does not mean there is any criminality and is standard procedure for most unnatural or suspicious deaths in the county. Well, Ben Crump is taking his fiery disposition and zealous legal oversight to another racially sensitive case involving the death of a black teen. BIN is learning that the renowned civil rights attorney is now representing the family of Daniel Irving. Irving's body, you may recall, was found on April 17th in a lake near Dallas, Texas, 4 days after he drowned. The Dallas County Medical Examiner's Office ruling the death an accidental drowning.
1: How many times can you all tell us it's an accidental death before we start to say, if it was your child, would you say it was an accidental death, or would you say it was a murder?
0: At this time, two teen suspects who were considered friends of Irving's have been charged with tampering with evidence. The family wants those charges upgraded to include murder. An HBCU grad is the latest senator sworn into office. And no, it is not a black person. It's actually Lindsey Graham's sister, Darlene. Yesterday, Darlene Graham took the oath of office on the Senate floor after South Carolina's governor selected her to complete her brother's current term. Graham earned a master's degree in rehabilitation counseling from historically black South Carolina State University in 2009. Lindsey Graham, her brother, passed away over the weekend due to aortic dissection. He was 71 years old. This is BIN News This Hour. Be sure to follow us wherever you get your podcast. I'm Andrea Coleman on the Black Information Network, home of Black News First.
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4: In 1983, while serving as the commanding deputy general at Fort Leavenworth, Kansas, General Colin Powell came across two small alleys dedicated to the Buffalo Soldiers. Realizing the Buffalo Soldiers deserved more recognition for their contributions to American military history, General Powell launched a campaign to get the all-black Army regiment properly honored. Through his support and the fundraising efforts of historian Carlton Philpott, a monument honoring the Buffalo Soldiers was officially erected on July 25, 1992. Texas sculptor Eddie Dixon constructed the monument, which shows a lone black soldier on horseback. Colin Powell, the highest-ranking black military officer during his time of service, went on to become the first black Secretary of State. He is credited with being one of the first political figures to acknowledge America's all-black Buffalo Soldiers Regiment. And that's a fact. This is Wesson Tishome for the Black Information Network.
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5: I'm Mike Stevens on your home for Black News First, the Black Information Network. In the Atlanta area, a black police officer is being charged in the shooting death of a black 19-year-old. The GBI arrested Officer Derek Harris Jr. for involuntary manslaughter and reckless conduct. He was in the backyard of a home when he reportedly shot the victim, who had active warrants. Black former DeKalb County District Attorney Robert James spoke to Atlanta News First Television.
6: If the facts in the warrant are as stated, it is unusual that a law enforcement officer would be holding a weapon in one hand with his finger in the trigger guard, right? And at the same time placing handcuffs on a suspect. What is more unusual and something that I've never seen in my entire career, and I was a prosecutor for 17 years, is something happening this fast, right? In less than 24 hours, there was a warrant for his arrest.
5: Investigators say the suspect complied with the officer's command, and that officer has been released on bond. In Chicago, public transit officials say crime is declining on buses and trains. The interim transit boss there says there's a 30% drop in crime on the commuter system over the last year.
7: One single crime is one too many, and the perception of safety on CTA is affected by every single incident we have.
5: The decrease is even more dramatic on the Red Line, where Chicago police officers and Cook County deputies have beefed up patrols since March, following a funding threat from the Trump administration. Reports say the Red Line has seen a 47% drop in all crime and a 76% decline in violent crime through June compared to last year. In many parts of the country, black people riding public transit are dealing with ongoing crime issues. I'm Mike Stevens on the Black Information Network. And now your local news.
8: I'm Mike Island on your home for 24/7 News, Columbus's BIN 1230, the Black Information Network. A person was shot and killed in a South Columbus neighborhood. According to ABC 6, the recent shooting drew neighbors into the street afterward and during early morning hours in the 900 block of South 22nd Street. Officers arrived to find an unresponsive adult victim suffering from a gunshot wound. Sean Forrest, a neighbor, tells ABC 6 he was walking to go to the store when he saw the police tape and a lot of officers.
9: I was just walking, going to the store, and I just seen the tape, and I just stopped by to be nosy, like everybody else. To me, it's just normal, just seeing cops out here every day, people tape and everything, so it's just pretty much just like, you know, you just get used to your environment, that's it.
8: Shane Cunningham Jenkins is a delivery driver who says he has worked the area often. Cunningham Jenkins, who, like Forrest, is African American, says he's hard pressed for words to describe what is going on in that neighborhood.
10: Columbus has been a crazy, crazy place the last couple of weeks. I'm not going to lie. It's a lot of things going on, a lot of shootings, a lot of people dying. It's a crazy time right now.
8: The investigation remains ongoing, ABC 6 says. I'm Mike Island on your home for Black News First, Columbus's BIN 1230, the Black Information Network.
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25: The opinions, beliefs, and viewpoints expressed in this commentary are those of the author and do not necessarily represent those of BIN and its founding partners and employees. Now it's time to bring the funk with Roland S. Martin.
26: In 1988, the nation's first black network news anchor, Max Robinson, stood in front of a group of Howard University students alumni and gave one of the most powerful statements I've ever heard. He said, quote, never ever lose your integrity or your credibility, because in the end, that's all you've got. When I got the news of South Carolina Republican Senator Lindsey Graham dying, I immediately thought of that comment because Graham was not a person of conscience. He was a craven individual for power.
0: I want to talk to the Trump supporters for a minute. I don't know who you are, and I don't know why you like this guy. He's a race-baiting, xenophobic, religious bigot. He doesn't represent my party. He doesn't represent the values that the men and women who wear the uniform are fighting for. I think he's a kook. I think he's crazy. I think he's unfit for office. And I'm a Republican, and he's not. He's not a conservative Republican. He's an opportunist. He's not fit to be president of the United States. He's disparaged women. He has an 80% disapproval rating among Hispanics. At the end of the day, he would be the most flawed nominee in the history of the Republican Party. He accuses most illegal immigrants of being rapists and drug dealers. He plays into the idea that maybe Obama is a Muslim. 70% of us in South Carolina believe that Donald Trump is not a conservative Republican. We think that he's unfit for office, that he would be a terrible commander-in-chief. He doesn't have the temperament or judgment. I think Donald Trump is a political car wreck, and people slow down and look at the wreck.
26: And in the first term and the second term, all Graham did was suck up to Trump in an embarrassing way. I'm Roland Martin on the Black Information Network.
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4: Has been launched by the U.S. U.S. Central Command said the strikes targeted Iranian military capabilities used to threaten vessels freely transiting through the Strait of Hormuz. Senate Democrats are blocking a $1 trillion defense bill. The National Defense Authorization Act needed 60 votes to pass on Tuesday, but fell short after Democrats lined up against the bill. And service members' periodic health assessment will now include screening for testosterone levels. I'm Amber Payton, and that's what's trending.
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6: Philadelphia 76ers are reportedly making a strong push to recruit LeBron James. ESPN reports Tyrese Maxey, Joel Embiid, and Jaylen Brown have all been in contact with the four-time NBA champion, with Maxey leading the effort. Maxey has previously called James a big brother, and the two share the same agent. The Cleveland Cavaliers and Miami Heat are also reportedly in the mix if James decides to move on. Meanwhile, in the NFL, the New York Jets quarterback Geno Smith is no longer under investigation following a battery allegation last month. ESPN reports the Davie, Florida Police Department closed the case and Smith will not face criminal charges. Officers responded to Smith's home on June 21st after a woman accused him of assault. While no charges will be filed, Smith could still face discipline under the NFL's personal conduct policy. And back in the NBA, the Washington Wizards are shutting down top overall draft pick A.J. Dabanca for the remainder of NBA Summer League. The former BYU standout scored 27 points in his debut and followed it up with 23 in his second game. With the latest in sports, I'm Morgan Wood on the Black Information Network, your home for Black news first.
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6: R. Kelly is asking President Donald Trump to reduce his 30-year prison sentence. The disgraced R&B singer has filed a formal clemency request, seeking a sentence commutation rather than a full pardon. The request comes after Kelly's legal team previously argued he should be released, claiming he faced serious safety concerns behind bars. Kelly was sentenced in 2022 after being convicted on federal racketeering and sex trafficking charges involving women and underage girls. He is currently serving his sentence in federal prison. Elsewhere in entertainment news, Nicki Minaj is facing a lawsuit from her former law firm over unpaid legal fees. According to TMZ, Gordon Reese Scully Mansukhani, LLP, claims the rapper owes nearly $229,000 for legal work connected to a 2024 copyright infringement case. The firm says Minaj has not responded to the lawsuit and is asking the court for a default judgment. A hearing in the case is scheduled for September. With the latest in entertainment news, I'm Morgan Wood on the Black Information Network, your home for Black news first.
5: I'm Shay Diddy on the Black Information Network. In 2019, the St. John Will.i.am Coltrane African Orthodox Church observed its 50th anniversary. Based in San Francisco, the church uses John Coltrane's music as a source for religious discovery. Instead of singing traditional hymns, worshipers chant Coltrane's A Love Supreme, and there are monthly meditations where people commune with Coltrane's music. In 1965, Branzo King and his wife, Marina King, saw Coltrane live at San Francisco Jazz Club. The couple had a religious experience. They called it a sound baptism. In the years leading up to his death in 1967 at the age of 40, Coltrane's music had grown increasingly spiritual. He said that he wanted to be a saint, and in him, Branzo, who had wanted to be a preacher, had found his God. Instead of a mural of Jesus in the sanctuary, there is one of patron saint John Coltrane. And that's a fact. I'm Shay Diddy on the Black Information Network.
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9: And Mike Stevens on the Black Information Network. Taking a look at another aspect of America at 250, a Black perspective. When we talk about America at 250, seen through a Black lens, the nation commemorates 250 years since its founding, with celebrations highlighting stories of endurance, innovation, and progress. Yet when viewed through a Black lens, this milestone prompts us to reconsider the meaning of endurance, whose endurance is being celebrated, and what sacrifices have been made along the way. Black history compels us to ask, who has been the backbone of American progress, whose labor and creativity has built its foundations, and whose courage and imagination have fueled its growth? The Black experience is not a footnote to the American story. It is essential to understanding the nation's true character. By embracing this perspective, we gain a more honest, complete, and nuanced view of America's journey, seeing both its achievements and its shortcomings in a sharper light. A Black perspective on America's history does not diminish the nation's story. Instead, it enriches it. It challenges all Americans to confront the realities that have shaped the country and to acknowledge the contributions of those who often labored in the shadows. Throughout centuries of adversity, from enslavement to segregation to ongoing struggles for justice and equality, Black Americans have demonstrated extraordinary resilience, creativity, and vision. Our influence is woven into every aspect of American life, in music, literature, sports, business, and community. They've chronicled the American experience with courage, honesty, and precision, holding up a mirror to the nation and urging it to reckon with its promises and realities. Now, while pain is undeniably part of the Black story, marked by exclusion, violence, and struggle, the narrative is also one of creativity and invention. Black Americans have created culture under pressure, forging new forms of expression in music, art, and literature. They've built communities and businesses, even when faced with formidable constraints and hostility, as seen in the resilience following the destruction of Tulsa's Black Wall Street and the enduring legacy of entrepreneurs like Madam C.J. Walker. Through protest and performance in sports, they've challenged the nation's conscience, redefining what it means to be an American and what citizenship should entail. The demand for democracy to be real, for freedom to be universal has been a constant refrain, pushing America to live up to its highest ideals. As America marks its 250th anniversary, the invitation is clear: to teach the full story and to listen to every voice. The histories and experiences of those once pushed to the margins must be recognized as central to the American narrative. The Black story is not just an addition, it is one of the clearest windows into understanding what America truly is and what it might become. I'm Mike Stevens, looking back on the Black perspective of America 250 on the Black Information Network.
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24: When you get on a plane, do you prefer the window seat, the aisle seat, or the middle seat? Well, most of us do not want that middle seat. And now, thanks to United Airlines, there may be a solution. United Airlines is introducing a new premium seating option that could appeal to travelers who dread being squeezed into the middle seat. Later this year, the airline plans to offer some Economy Plus passengers a guaranteed empty middle seat on its new Airbus A321 XLR airplane. The concept is simple. Instead of selling all three seats in a row, United will keep the middle seat open and add a shared tray table between the aisle and window passengers. The airline says the move is designed to create a more comfortable experience, particularly on those long international flights. And travelers will reportedly get that extra personal space without upgrading to business class. There will definitely be a cost for that extra space, but that is to be determined. So how much would you pay to avoid that middle seat? Funny news at 24 and 54 minutes past each hour. I'm Nicole Deal on your home for Black News First, the Black Information Network.
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24: We begin in Jacksonville, Florida, where a white police officer allegedly punched a Black man who was handcuffed. Now, Black Jacksonville Sheriff T.K. Waters says Officer Shane Sadek is being fired and arrested.
28: While Griffin was handcuffed on jail property, Officer Sadek struck him. Griffin did not sustain injury that required medical attention. A second officer who witnessed this conduct immediately identified Sadek's strikes as inappropriate and reported the incident to his chain of command.
24: Authorities say the suspect was heavily intoxicated at the time. Sadek accused the suspect of scratching him while he was taking his fingerprints.
27: The investigation continues over National Guard accountability in the shooting death of a Black 20-year-old Tyron Johnson earlier this month. The Tennessee Bureau of Investigation says the shooting happened as officers chased an armed man who started shooting, but investigators have not explained why the National Guard escalated the situation to gunfire. It's also unclear if the two guardsmen are still on active duty. In other news, Illinois health officials are revealing new numbers on the parasitic illness that can cause intense diarrhea.
29: The Department of Public Health reports there have been 216 confirmed cases of cyclosporiosis in the state.
30: They definitely should see their doctor because it is treatable with an antibiotic. If you don't treat it,
0: it could linger and go on for weeks and actually return.
29: 18 of those individuals have been hospitalized and 96 have traveled outside the country. I'm Perry Williams.
24: And finally, a Hilton employee in Las Vegas, Nevada has been fired after allegedly sending a racist insult to Las Vegas Aces basketball star Chelsea Gray. According to Hilton Grand Vacations, his behavior was in violation of multiple company policies. Gray, who is black, posted a screenshot of an alleged Instagram message she received following her team's loss to Caitlin Clark and the Indiana Fever on Sunday. The screenshot contained a racial slur against Gray and included the user's photo and profile name. I'm Nicole Deal, along with Mike Moore, on your home for Black News First, the Black Information Network. Your Washington Roundup is next.
1: The House has passed the Sunshine Protection Act, a bill that would make daylight saving time permanent nationwide and eliminate the twice-a-year clock changes. The measure, backed by President Trump, now heads to the Senate. Trump says ending the time changes could save cities and states hundreds of millions of dollars each year. Elsewhere, President Trump says federal immigration agents will continue using traffic stops as an enforcement tool. His comments come after Immigration and Customs Enforcement, aka ICE, temporarily paused most traffic stops following two separate incidents in Maine and Texas in which people were fatally shot by ICE agents. In a social media post, Trump called traffic stops one of ICE's most effective crime-fighting tools. Border Czar Tom Homan says the pause is only temporary while the agency reviews officer safety and enforcement procedures. That's your Washington Roundup. I'm Morgan Wood on the Black Information Network, your home for Black News First.
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1: In the DMV, black culture is legacy in motion. It walks down Georgia Avenue. It catches B30 from BWI. It speaks in church basements in Southeast and leaves fingerprints on every page of local history. At the Black Information Network, we bring you stories from the Beltway and beyond where culture is complex, current, and carved from strength. This is still Chocolate City, where your music still means go-go, where your cookout might feature mambo sauce and reggae in the same breath, where Howard University students march for justice and elders still remember what it meant when Marion Barry said, "We're the people." We are shining a light on the aunties pressing hair in Temple Hills and the uncles teaching classes in Langley Park and activists in Anacostia fighting for black home ownership one row house at a time. This isn't just a region, it's a rhythm that can't be imitated. And the beat, it's ours. With Black News First, this is Morgan Wood on the Black Information Network.
13: I'm Amber Payton with BIN News Now. Black Chicago Mayor Brandon Johnson's executive order targeting ICE agents will face scrutiny at a Chicago City Council hearing on Friday. The policy requires police to identify federal agents and refer possible felony cases to prosecutors, but aldermen say it remains unclear what the order has accomplished. A Lee County, Georgia man accused in a racially charged shooting is out on $250,000 bond. Jeffrey Tyler Kinzer faces 59 additional charges after allegedly firing at a neighbor's home during a family gathering. The victims say they fear for their safety because Kinzer lives nearby. And Black Maryland Governor Wes Moore has announced more than $1 billion for affordable rental housing projects across the state. Salisbury's Village at Mitchell Pond will receive more than $18 million to renovate 68 family housing units. Get BIN News Now on demand 24/7 on the iHeartRadio app.
19: I'm Kevin Brown on your home for 24/7 news, the Black Information Network. At least 34 states are reporting cases of the foodborne illness, cyclosporosis. With more than 500 cases being reported across New York State, health officials believe the illness comes from leafy greens like lettuce and spinach.
20: I mean, I'm trying to be conscious, but personally, I'm not that worried about it because I'm not going to stop eating berries and salad. Gotta eat something.
21: I mean, either you could stop eating or you could just take your chances.
22: I don't want to get explosive diarrhea.
19: Symptoms include diarrhea, some say explosive, loss of appetite and bloating. The illness does not typically spread from person to person, and symptoms typically start about 1 week after being exposed.
23: The yeas are 308, the nays are 117.
5: The bill is passed.
19: The House of Representatives has passed a bill that would make daylight savings time permanent. The Sunshine Protection Act would end the twice-a-year time changes, making daylight savings time the standard time nationwide. The legislation, which is backed by President Trump, now heads to the Senate. Trump has argued that cities and states are forced to change their clocks, spend hundreds of millions of dollars each year. Civil rights leaders are planning a march on Washington to defend voting rights in response to recent federal and Supreme Court rulings that have weakened protections against racial discrimination in U.S. elections. The National Action Network, led by Reverend Al Sharpton, will organize the March on Washington 2026, defend the vote on the 63rd anniversary of Martin Luther King Jr.'s I Have a Dream speech. The coalition aims to address the Supreme Court's decision to strike down Louisiana's congressional map and rewrite Section 2 of the Voting Rights Act, which has intensified the fight for black political representation. The campaign organizers see the march as a continuation of the civil rights movement's legacy and plan to return to the Lincoln Memorial, where King once addressed voters. The coalition includes various civil rights groups and organizations, such as the Congressional Black Caucus, the NAACP, and the National Urban League. After the Trump administration canceled a $7.5 million grant this spring, South Texas nonprofit Hope for Small Families Sustainability had to let go most of its staff. However, a federal judge has ordered the reinstatement of nearly half of the awards, including Hope's grant. The $300 million USDA program aims to fund projects that help historically underserved farmers and ranchers. While the lawsuit only applies to 24 plaintiffs, the court order could potentially restore all of the cut grants, including a lifeline for organizations like Cultivate Kansas City, which was in the middle of a $2.5 million project to help growers access capital and land. For more news impacting the black community, listen to the Black Information Network on the iHeartRadio app or log on to BINnews.com. 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
1: Baltimore black culture is loud, layered, and deeply lived. At the Black Information Network, we bring you stories that start on the Avenue, North Avenue, and stretch to Cherry Hill and echo through every row home. We sit with muralists tagging truth on brick walls. We talk to local crab cake legends keeping family recipes and the business alive. We show love to the dancers in the Charm City movement scene and the poets who spit bars that break silence. In Baltimore, we still say yo, still rock New Balances with pride and still live in houses passed down from grandma who worked two jobs. We highlight black teachers over west pushing back against failed systems and black students over east pushing forward anyway. We cover block parties, food drives, and aunties who run beauty salons and the neighborhood at the same time, because Baltimore is gritty, beautiful, and always underestimated. But we know better. With Black News First, this is Morgan Wood on the Black Information Network.
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6: I'm Mike Stevens on your home for Black News First, the Black Information Network. A white Texas teenager is arrested in connection to the drowning death of a black friend whose body was found back in April in Lake Ray Hubbard near Dallas. But the victim's family is outraged at the lesser charges being pressed by the district attorney.
7: Tampering with the evidence charge is an outright disrespect to this family.
6: Dominique Alexander with the Next Generation Action Network, a black-led organization, says the family of Daniel Irving wants a more serious penalty. That's because they allege the suspect tried to cover up the crime. The arrest report shows the white teenager admitted to deleting text messages from Irving's cell phone.
7: We want murder charges. We demand it. We want it now.
6: The BIM will keep an eye on the story to see where it goes next. Several members of Chicago's Haitian community are speaking out against the recent expiration of the temporary protective status. Correspondent Perry Williams reports.
29: TPS allows people fleeing natural disasters and wars to live in the United States. This local Haitian business owner is concerned.
5: You come here, you establish a family, work, create, like being a contributing member of society here, and then all of a sudden, just like that, that's, everything is gone.
29: Immigrant advocates are urging that Congress pass a Senate bill that will require Homeland Security to designate Haiti for temporary protected status.
6: In other news, two teenagers are facing charges in connection to a deadly shooting in Atlanta. Officers arrested a 16 and 17-year-old for murder after four people were shot outside some apartments. The family of the black 18-year-old who was killed spoke to Atlanta News First Television.
8: He was pretty much minding his business. You know, y'all walk up to him and try to take whatever he has. It's not okay.
6: I'm Mike Stevens on the Black Information Network. And now your local news.
9: I'm Mike Island on your home for 24/7 News, Columbus's BIN 1230, the Black Information Network. A person was shot and killed in a South Columbus neighborhood. According to ABC 6, the recent shooting drew neighbors into the street afterward and during early morning hours in the 900 block of South 22nd Street. Officers arrived to find an unresponsive adult victim suffering from a gunshot wound. Sean Forrest, a neighbor, tells ABC 6 he was walking to go to the store when he saw the police tape and a lot of officers.
10: I was just walking, going to the store, and I just seen the tape, and I just stopped by to be nosy, like everybody else. To me, it's just normal, just seeing the cops every out here every day, people taping everything, so it's just pretty much, it's like, you know, you just get used to your environment, that's it.
9: Shane Cunningham Jenkins is a delivery driver who says he has worked the area often. Cunningham Jenkins, who, like Forrest, is African-American, says he's hard-pressed for words to describe what is going on in that neighborhood.
12: Columbus has been a crazy, crazy place the last couple of weeks. I'm not going to lie. It's a lot of things going on, a lot of shootings, a lot of people dying. It's a crazy time right now.
9: The investigation remains ongoing, ABC 6 says. I'm Mike Island on your home for Black News First, Columbus's BIN 1230, the Black Information Network.
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23: 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Number 3, Undecided.

0: 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Officials also say pricing is comparable to other major Chicago museums and includes everyday discounts along with designated free days for Illinois residents. One of the most meaningful features of the campus may be the Chicago Public Library branch located on site. 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
3: The courtroom is where justice is supposed to happen. But what really happens behind those doors? At the Black Information Network, we take you inside the room, past the headlines, past the verdict, and into the mechanics of the legal system. We talk to Black public defenders who walk into courtrooms already outnumbered and overworked, who take 80 cases at a time and still fight like each one is personal. We speak to court watchers who sit on benches all day, taking notes, collecting data, and holding judges accountable. We highlight how courtroom language, often written in legalese, can mask unfairness, even when it looks official on paper. We follow trials that don't go viral, but shape lives. We report when justice is served, when juries listen, when prosecutors get it right, when families finally hear guilty after years of being told to be patient. Because whether it's a misdemeanor or a murder trial, justice must be fair. And you deserve to know exactly how and when it's not. With Black News First, this is Mike Island on the Black Information Network.
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4: I'm Mike Stevens on your home for Black News First, the Black Information Network. In the Atlanta area, a Black police officer is being charged in the shooting death of a Black 19-year-old. The GBI arrested Officer Derek Harris Jr. for involuntary manslaughter and reckless conduct. He was in the backyard of a home when he reportedly shot the victim, who had active warrants. Black former DeKalb County District Attorney Robert James spoke to Atlanta News First Television.
5: If the facts in the warrant are as stated, it is unusual that a law enforcement officer would be holding a weapon in one hand with his finger in the trigger guard, right? And at the same time, placing handcuffs on a suspect. What is more unusual, and something that I've never seen in my entire career, and I was a prosecutor for 17 years, is something happening this fast, right? In less than 24 hours, there was a warrant for his arrest.
4: Investigators say the suspect complied with the officer's command, and that officer has been released on bond. In Chicago, public transit officials say crime is declining on buses and trains. The interim transit boss there says there's a 30% drop in crime on the commuter system over the last year.
6: One single crime is one too many. And the perception of safety on CTA is affected by every single incident we have.
4: The decrease is even more dramatic on the Red Line, where Chicago police officers and Cook County deputies have beefed up patrols since March, following a funding threat from the Trump administration. Reports say the Red Line has seen a 47% drop in all crime and a 76% decline in violent crime through June compared to last year. In many parts of the country, Black people riding public transit are dealing with ongoing crime issues. I'm Mike Stevens on the Black Information Network. And now your local news.
7: I'm Mike Island on your home for 24/7 News, Columbus's BIN 1230, the Black Information Network. A person was shot and killed in a South Columbus neighborhood. According to ABC 6, the recent shooting drew neighbors into the street afterward and during early morning hours in the 900 block of South 22nd Street. Officers arrived to find an unresponsive adult victim suffering from a gunshot wound. Sean Forrest, a neighbor, tells ABC 6 he was walking to go to the store when he saw the police tape and a lot of officers.
8: I was just walking, going to the store, and I just seen the tape, and I just stopped by to be nosy, like everybody else. To me, it's just normal, just seeing the cops every out here every day, people tape and everything. So it's just pretty much just like, you know, you just get used to your environment, that's it.
7: Shane Cunningham Jenkins is a delivery driver who says he has worked the area often. Cunningham Jenkins, who, like Forrest, is African American, says he's hard pressed for words to describe what is going on in that neighborhood.
9: Columbus has been a crazy, crazy place the last couple of weeks. I'm not going to lie. It's a lot of things going on, a lot of shootings, a lot of people dying. It's a crazy time right now.
7: The investigation remains ongoing, ABC6 says. I'm Mike Island on your home for Black News First, Columbus's BIN 1230, the Black Information Network.
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11: Imagine you're walking down the street in New York City. 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
13: This is apology. Apology is not associated with the police or any other organization, but rather is a way for you to tell people what you've done wrong and how you feel about it. 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Thank you.
11: What would you apologize for?
14: I'm a transit cop. 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
15: Mom, Dad, I'm really sorry. 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
11: This is the story of that phone line.
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21: This line shouldn't be for apologies. It should be for deranged, psychotic people.
11: And the man at the other end.
22: I just use the name Mr. Apology because that's the simplest thing.
11: From Wondery, the makers of The Shrink Next Door and Jacked, comes The Apology Line.
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26: 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Your dungeon or mine.
11: I'm Marissa Bridge. For 15 years, I watched The Apology Line grow. And I saw Mr. Apology unravel.
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28: 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An arrest has been made in the investigation into the death of 18-year-old Daniel Irving, a Black teen whose body was found in Lake Ray Hubbard.
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31: The opinions, beliefs, and viewpoints expressed in this commentary are those of the author and do not necessarily represent those of BIN and its founding partners and employees. Now it's time to bring the funk with Roland S. Martin.
32: In 1988, the nation's first Black network news anchor, Max Robinson, stood in front of a group of Howard University student alumni and gave one of the most powerful statements I've ever heard. He said, quote, "Never ever lose your integrity or your credibility, because in the end, that's all you've got." When I got the news of South Carolina Republican Senator Lindsey Graham dying, I immediately thought of that comment, because Graham was not a person of conscience. He was a craven individual for power.
33: I want to talk to the Trump supporters for a minute. I don't know who you are, and I don't know why you like this guy. He's a race-baiting, xenophobic, religious bigot. He doesn't represent my party. He doesn't represent the values that the men and women who wear the uniform are fighting for.
34: I think he's a kook.
33: I think he's crazy. I think he's unfit for office. And I'm a Republican, and he's not. He's not a conservative Republican. He's an opportunist. He's not fit to be president of the United States. He's disparaged women. He has an 80% disapproval rating among Hispanics. At the end of the day, he would be the most flawed nominee in the history of the Republican Party. He accuses most illegal immigrants of being rapists and drug dealers. He plays into the idea that maybe Obama's a Muslim. 70% of us in South Carolina believe that Donald Trump is not a conservative Republican. We think that he's unfit for office, that he would be a terrible commander-in-chief. He doesn't have the temperament or judgment. I think Donald Trump is a political car wreck, and people slow down and look at the wreck.
32: And in the first term and the second term, all Graham did was suck up to Trump in an embarrassing way. I'm Roland Martin on the Black Information Network.
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0: Here's what's trending this hour. Another wave of strikes on Iran has been launched by the U.S. U.S. Central Command said the strikes targeted Iranian military capabilities used to threaten vessels freely transiting through the Strait of Hormuz. Senate Democrats are blocking a $1 trillion defense bill. The National Defense Authorization Act needed 60 votes to pass on Tuesday, but fell short after Democrats lined up against the bill. And service members' periodic health assessment will now include screening for testosterone levels. I'm Amber Payton, and that's what's trending.
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3: Philadelphia 76ers are reportedly making a strong push to recruit LeBron James. ESPN reports Tyrese Maxey, Joel Embiid, and Jaylen Brown have all been in contact with the four-time NBA champion, with Maxey leading the effort. Maxey has previously called James a big brother, and the two share the same agent. The Cleveland Cavaliers and Miami Heat are also reportedly in the mix if James decides to move on. Meanwhile, in the NFL, the New York Jets quarterback Geno Smith is no longer under investigation following a battery allegation last month. ESPN reports the Davie, Florida Police Department closed the case and Smith will not face criminal charges. Officers responded to Smith's home on June 21st after a woman accused him of assault. While no charges will be filed, Smith could still face discipline under the NFL's personal conduct policy. And back in the NBA, the Washington Wizards are shutting down top overall draft pick A.J. Dabanca for the remainder of NBA Summer League. The former BYU standout scored 27 points in his debut and followed it up with 23 in his second game. With the latest in sports, I'm Morgan Wood on the Black Information Network, your home for Black news first.
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3: When you get on a plane, do you prefer the window seat, the aisle seat, or the middle seat? Well, most of us do not want that middle seat. And now, thanks to United Airlines, there may be a solution. United Airlines is introducing a new premium seating option that could appeal to travelers who dread being squeezed into the middle seat. Later this year, the airline plans to offer some Economy Plus passengers a guaranteed empty middle seat on its new Airbus A321 XLR airplane. The concept is simple. Instead of selling all three seats in a row, United will keep the middle seat open and add a shared tray table between the aisle and window passengers. The airline says the move is designed to create a more comfortable experience, particularly on those long international flights. And travelers will reportedly get that extra personal space without upgrading to business class. There will definitely be a cost for that extra space, but that is to be determined. So how much would you pay to avoid that middle seat? Funny news at 24 and 54 minutes past each hour. I'm Nicole Deal on your home for Black News First, the Black Information Network.
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5: A white Texas teenager has been arrested in connection to the drowning death of Daniel Irving, a Black friend whose body was found in a lake near Dallas in April. The victim's family is outraged at the charges being pressed by the district attorney.
6: Tampering with the evidence charge is an outright disrespect to this family.
5: Dominic Alexander with the Next Generation Action Network says the Irving family wants murder charges pressed. That's because they allege the suspect tried to cover up the crime. The arrest report shows the Lucas Roper admitted to deleting text messages from Irving's cell phone.
4: The Harriet Tubman Museum and Educational Center in Cambridge, Maryland was vandalized over the weekend. Museum officials say they discovered the damage and theft of the museum's donation box Sunday. Linda Harris, the director of events and planning, explains why she finds this so upsetting.
7: We rely on the donations to operate this museum. We don't charge a fee to come in. We're a nonprofit. We're volunteers. So the donations are huge for us.
4: The vandals also damaged the site's mural of the Bucktown General Store, where Tubman was seriously injured as a child. The center is closed until further notice as the staff addresses the damage and makes repairs. Anyone with information on the vandalism is asked to call police. And we're right smack dab in the middle of summer travel season, and for many, that means taking a long road trip. Law enforcement agencies in Alabama, Florida, Georgia, South Carolina, and Tennessee have launched Operation Southern Slowdown. The goal is to target drivers speeding and driving aggressively. It'll start Monday and will run through this Sunday. During this campaign in 2025, law enforcement agencies issued more than 50,000 speeding citations and warnings across five states. The goal is to keep highways safe during the busy summer travel season.
5: The Pew Research Center released data that shows Black teens use social media more than their peers. A lawsuit by school districts is demanding that social media companies help pay for students' mental health services. More than 1,000 school districts nationwide argue that social media platforms harm students' mental health and force schools to spend more on counseling and support. Districts say they've also had to increase training to address rising student anxiety and depression linked to social media. I'm Misty Jordan, along with Esther Dillard, on your home for Black News First, the Black Information Network. Now, here's your Washington Roundup.
8: A major housing bill is now law, but not because President Trump signed it. The 21st Century Road to Housing Act took effect after Trump declined to sign or veto the bipartisan legislation, allowing it to become law automatically. Trump said he was withholding his signature in protest over Congress not advancing his Save America Act, a separate voting-related bill. The new law aims to address the nation's housing shortage by speeding up some construction processes, reducing barriers to development, and expanding opportunities for affordable housing. It also includes measures aimed at limiting large institutional investors from purchasing certain single-family homes. Supporters say the law could help increase housing supply, but experts say any impact on home prices and affordability will likely take time. That's your Washington Roundup. I'm Morgan Wood, your White House correspondent on the Black Information Network, your home for Black News First.
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10: Most people know about Restaurant Week, but not everyone knows there's a Black Restaurant Week born in Houston, Texas in 2016 and is now spreading to cities across the country. It's more than just menus. It's a movement.
11: And so we really want to create something that was more all-inclusive to the creative things we were seeing happening in the food scene.
10: That's one of the three founders, Fallon Farrell.
11: As we've grown through the years, we've literally watched businesses start off as like a pop-up food tent and now having like two or three locations.
10: From soul food kitchens to hidden gem caterers, Black Restaurant Week shines a light where it's long been missing. It's helped generate tens of millions of dollars for Black-owned businesses, keeping legacies alive and creating new ones. And it's part of Black history still being written every time a diner takes that first bite. I'm Esther Dillard for the Black Information Network.
12: Amber Payton with BIN News Now. Houston Mayor John Whitmire is calling for a pause in immigration enforcement after a deadly shooting during a raid, saying the system is broken.
13: They need to have a moratorium to call in their officers and retrain them.
12: President Trump is rejecting reports that Homeland Security could end traffic stops, calling them ineffective crime-fighting tools. Black civil rights attorney Ben Crum says a grand jury could review the death of 18-year-old Black college athlete Nolan Wells once the investigation is complete. The family and authorities will jointly examine his cell phone amid concerns that messages were deleted. Wells was found dead on Horn Island and his cause of death remains unknown. And civil rights groups are organizing a march on Washington for August 28th to defend voting rights and democracy. The event, led by Reverend Al Sharpton's National Action Network, will mark 63 years since Dr. Martin Luther King Jr. delivered his I Have a Dream speech. Get BIN News Now on demand 24/7 on the iHeartRadio app.
14: I'm Vanessa Tyler on the Black Information Network, your home for Black News First. The devastated parents of Black teen Nolan Wells were finally able to meet with the Jackson County, Mississippi District Attorney over that questionable case involving the 18-year-old's drowning after being out with his white friends on July 4th. Public outrage, public pressure, and fears of Mississippi racist history forced this demand for a more thorough look into what happened. Here's family lawyer, civil rights attorney Ben Crump.
15: So that we can have a fair an impartial investigation into the death of Nolan Wells. We were very honest and candid with the district attorney, and she was honest and candid with us. Our lived experiences tell us that we must question everything, everybody's role, law enforcement role. That is the lived experience of us as Black people in America. And we will be not honoring the ancestors' sacrifices for us if we did not be honest every chance we got when we talked to power.
14: Weighing in on the case, Texas Congresswoman Jasmine Crockett, who was asked about the question of race in the Nolan Wells case. She says race played a part, even to what she says was the initial lack of an investigation, quickly trying to call it an accident.
16: Now, looking at the fact that these white kids deleted their social media accounts, it's not like they sat down and talked to law enforcement. It's not even like law enforcement decided that they wanted to sit down and talk to him. They decided, oh, the little Black boy ended up dead without his cell phone, without his friends, going and telling his parents, oh, yeah, we got the cell phone. They got to go and track down the phone and find the phone. It looks like a racial thing to me, but hey, maybe we'll find out that it wasn't.
14: The Black Information Network will have the latest on the Nolan Wells case in a special report. Join us this Sunday at 9 a.m. and 9 p.m. Eastern for a BIN special edition of The Black Perspective.
15: Get on the ground!
14: White cops pounce on a Black teen in Melbourne, Florida so aggressively, Judah Everidge says they broke his arm.
15: Take my arm!
17: Relax, relax. Police were out looking for a white runaway. Everidge is black. The runaway's mother even showed officers a picture. The teen was found staying at a friend's. So why jump on the black teen? Everidge is suing for his fractured arm. Reports are the cops involved have a history of aggression. In particular, Officer William Markle, who decided to quit after the incident, writing in his resignation letter, it would be in his best interest to pursue new career opportunities. 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I'm Vanessa Tyler on the Black Information Network, your home for Black News First.
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18: I'm Weston Tishome with another essential black film. The semi-autobiographical tale of an up-and-coming musician comes to life in 1984's Purple Rain, starring music icon Prince as the struggling bandleader in search of success in the vibrant Minneapolis music scene. Purple Rain showcases the multi-talented Prince who not only battles rival musician Morris Day for the affections of girl group leader Apollonia.
19: Well, for starters, you have to purify yourself in the waters of Lake Minnetonka.
18: But also struggles with inner demons. The film's cast includes Clarence Williams III, Billy Sparks, and Jerome Benton, and features performances by Prince and the Revolution, Morris Day and the Time, and Apollonia 6. With only a $7 million budget, Purple Rain went on to gross over $75 million worldwide. The film also won an Academy Award for Best Original Song Score and was added to the National Film Registry by the Library of Congress in 2019. Considered one of the greatest musical films ever produced, Purple Rain is another essential black film. I'm Wesson Tishome for the Black Information Network.
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20: I'm Mike Stevens on your home for Black News First, the Black Information Network. A white Texas teenager is arrested in connection to the drowning death of a black friend whose body was found back in April in Lake Ray Hubbard near Dallas. But the victim's family is outraged at the lesser charges being pressed by the district attorney.
6: Tampering with the evidence charge is an outright disrespect to this family.
20: Dominique Alexander with the Next Generation Action Network, a black-led organization, says the family of Daniel Irving wants a more serious penalty. That's because they allege the suspect tried to cover up the crime. The arrest report shows the white teenager admitted to deleting text messages from Irving's cell phone.
6: We want murder charges. We demand it. We want it now.
20: The BIN will keep an eye on the story to see where it goes next. Several members of Chicago's Haitian community are speaking out against the recent expiration of the temporary protective status. Correspondent Perry Williams reports.
21: TPS allows people fleeing natural disasters and wars to live in the United States. This local Haitian business owner is concerned.
22: You come here, you establish a family, work, create, like being a contributing member of society here, and then all of a sudden, but just like that, that's everything is gone.
21: Immigrant advocates are urging that Congress pass a Senate bill that will require Homeland Security to designate Haiti for temporary protected status.
20: In other news, two teenagers are facing charges in connection to a deadly shooting in Atlanta. Officers arrested a 16 and 17-year-old for murder after four people were shot outside some apartments. The family of the black 18-year-old who was killed spoke to Atlanta News First Television.
23: He was pretty much minding his business. You know, y'all walk up to him and try to take whatever he has. It's not okay.
20: I'm Mike Stevens on the Black Information Network. And now your local news.
24: I'm Mike Island on your home for 24/7 News, Columbus's BIN 1230, the Black Information Network. A person was shot and killed in a South Columbus neighborhood. According to ABC 6, the recent shooting drew neighbors into the street afterward and during early morning hours in the 900 block of South 22nd Street. Officers arrived to find an unresponsive adult victim suffering from a gunshot wound. Sean Forrest, a neighbor, tells ABC 6 he was walking to go to the store when he saw the police tape and a lot lot of officers.
0: I was just walking, going to the store, and I just seen the tape, and I just stopped by to be nosy, like everybody else. To me, it's just normal, just seeing the cops every out here every day, people tape and everything. So it's just pretty much, it's like, you know, you just get used to your environment, that's it.
24: Shane Cunningham Jenkins is a delivery driver who says he has worked the area often. Cunningham Jenkins, who, like Forrest, is African-American, says he's hard-pressed for words to describe what is going on in that neighborhood.
3: Columbus has been a crazy, crazy place the last couple of weeks. I'm not going to lie. It's a lot of things going on, a lot of shootings, a lot of people dying. It's a crazy time right now.
24: The investigation remains ongoing, ABC6 says. I'm Mike Island on your home for Black News First, Columbus's BIN 1230, the Black Information Network.
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25: On September 18, 1978, America tuned in to a popular TV series called The Dating Game, where three men vied to win a date with a single woman looking for love.
26: And we'll get right underway. It's time to meet our first three eligible bachelors for game number one. And here they are.
25: The three men were hidden behind a screen where the woman contestant couldn't see them. She could only hear their voices.
26: Number one, would you say hello to Cheryl, please? We're going to have a great time together, Cheryl. Okay.
25: What no one knew was that bachelor number one was a diagnosed sociopath and serial killer.
27: Bachelor number one.
26: Yes.
27: What's your best time?
26: Nighttime.
27: Why do you say that?
26: Because that's the only time there is.
25: For 11 years, he crisscrossed the country, leaving a string of bodies in his wake. His name was Rodney Alcala. He eventually became known as the Dating Game Killer. How did Rodney Alcala manage to evade capture for so long? And how did his appearance on the Dating Game lead to his downfall? From Wondery, the network behind Dirty John, Young Charlie, and Wonderland Murders, comes The Dating Game Killer by Hollywood and Crime. I'm Tracy Patton. Join me and my co-host Stephen Lang as we dive into the story of one of America's most prolific serial killers.
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12: Amber Payton from the Black Information Network. Every headline you hear from us starts with one question. How does this affect our community? We don't just report what's happening. We explain what it means for Black families, Black businesses, and Black futures. From city halls to Capitol Hill, if it matters to you, it matters to us. Because the Black experience is not a sidebar. It's the main story, and it deserves to be told with clarity and respect. Stay informed, stay connected, turn us on, and turn up the truth. With Black News First, this is the Black Information Network.
14: The opinions, beliefs, and viewpoints expressed in this commentary are those of the author and do not necessarily represent those of BIN and its founding partners and employees.
28: I'm James C. Harris, and I have something to say. The NAACP has spent the last few years telling Black folk that Florida is somehow hostile to Blacks. They even issued a travel advisory warning people about visiting the state. But here's what I find interesting. They don't seem to have much to say about one Black man who may soon make history there. His name is Byron Donald. Byron Donald was raised by a single mother in Brooklyn. He grew up in difficult circumstances. As a young man, he made mistakes and even had a run-in with the law, but that wasn't the end of his story. He rebuilt his life. He moved to Florida nearly 30 years ago to pursue business opportunities. He married, raised a family, served his community, earned the trust of voters, and was elected to Congress. Now he stands one election away from becoming the first elected Black Republican governor in American history. That's a remarkable American story. Yet when the NAACP warned black Americans about Florida, Byron Donalds wasn't part of the conversation. And when Donalds himself called the advisory stupid and dumb, there wasn't much interest in engaging his perspective. No celebration, no recognition, no acknowledgement that a black man had built a life of success in the very state they were warning people to avoid. It raises an important question. Is the conversation really about expanding opportunities for black Americans, or is it about promoting only certain political viewpoints? Because Byron Donalds complicates the narrative. He doesn't fit neatly into the categories some people prefer. He's a black man who overcame poverty, overcame poor decisions, embraced personal responsibility, built a successful life, and did it while holding conservative political beliefs. Whether you agree with every position he takes isn't really the point. The point is that his life demonstrates something powerful. America still allows people to change their direction. It still rewards hard work, perseverance, family, faith, and determination. That's a message every young black American deserves to hear. A kid from Brooklyn, raised by a single mother, mistakes in his past, success in his future, and now standing on the doorstep of history. That's American exceptionalism. That's a story worth telling. I'm James T. Harris for the Black Information Network.
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1: Community covered.
12: Here's what's trending this hour. President Trump says traffic stops by federal immigration agents will not stop. His comments come after the Immigration and Customs Enforcement says it was suspending most stops after two people were fatally shot by ICE agents during stops in Maine and Texas. Several people are injured after a shooting at a Texas grocery store. It happened at a Kroger in Cypress, northwest of Houston. A suspect has been detained. And the U.S. has launched a second wave of strikes against Iran. I'm Amber Payton, and that's what's trending.
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10: HBCU marching band culture is getting an even bigger stage. The National Battle of the Bands is moving to Texas beginning 2027. The annual showcase will move to the Dallas-Fort Worth area with events centered around AT&T Stadium in Arlington, home of the Dallas Cowboys. The event brings together some of the nation's top HBCU marching bands, celebrating the music, tradition, and school pride that makes these programs a cornerstone of black college culture. Organizers say the move to Texas will help expand the experience, increase community engagement, and bring even more national attention to HBCU band programs. The showcase has also helped support students through scholarship opportunities while highlighting the talent and discipline behind these iconic performances. The 2027 National Battle of the Bands weekend is scheduled for August 27th in the Dallas-Fort Worth area. With the latest in HBCU news, I'm Morgan Wood on the Black Information Network.
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16: Sean Diddy Combs has reportedly sold his Star Island mansion in Miami for $55 million, the same property that was highlighted during his federal trial as the location of many of his freak-offs. The waterfront estate, which Diddy purchased from Gloria Estefan in 2021, was described by prosecutors as a location tied to allegations presented during the case. Despite the sale, Diddy is reportedly keeping another Star Island property he's owned for more than two decades. And in more entertainment news, Travis Scott is facing a new civil lawsuit tied to a 2024 incident aboard a luxury yacht in Miami. Crew members and marina workers claimed the rapper became intoxicated, turned aggressive, and assaulted members of the yacht staff after being denied access to a jet ski. The lawsuit alleges Scott threatened crew members and prevented some from leaving the vessel before police arrived. While criminal charges related to the incident were later dropped, the plaintiffs are now seeking damages for assault, battery, and false imprisonment. Representatives for Scott have pushed back, calling the lawsuit an attempt to seek money after the criminal case was resolved. With the latest in entertainment at 17 and 47 minutes past each hour, I'm Bree Wood on the Black Information Network, your home for Black News First.
0: Most people know about Restaurant Week, but not everyone knows there's a Black Restaurant Week born in Houston, Texas in 2016 and is now spreading to cities across the country. It's more than just menus. It's a movement.
6: And so we really want to create something that was more all-inclusive to the creative things we were seeing happening in the food scene.
0: That's one of the three founders, Fallon Farrell.
6: As we've grown through the years, we've literally watched businesses start off as like a pop-up food tent and now having like two or three locations.
0: From soul food kitchens to hidden gem caterers, Black Restaurant Week shines a light where it's long been missing. It's helped generate tens of millions of dollars for Black-owned businesses, keeping legacies alive and creating new ones. And it's part of Black history still being written every time a diner takes that first bite. I'm Esther Dillard for the Black Information Network. I'm Esther Dillard on your home for 24/7 News, the Black Information Network. Here are your top stories. Black rapper Boosie is suing two pro-Trump lobbyists for $300,000. A Black Atlanta police officer is being charged in the shooting death of a Black 19-year-old. And it's been more than 2 weeks with no sign of Black Fort Bragg soldier Savion Anderson. And his wife, 9 months pregnant with her first child, says the Army hasn't given her answers. Anderson vanished from the base despite security cameras that should have caught his every move. His wife, Jasmine Mowry, spoke to WVIR.
17: He was supposed to check in with CQ every 4 hours. Someone wasn't doing their job if they seen him and let him leave. Who last seen him? Who was that person? Why have they been questioned? Why wasn't things done before everything started hitting the internet?
0: Mowry says the timeline just doesn't add up. She saw him June 23rd. His mother heard from him June 27th. And the Army says he was last seen on post June 29th. Mowry wants a bigger search and real answers. Meantime, in Indiana, a data center proposal just hit a red light. A council committee in Indianapolis voted Monday night for a moratorium on data centers, one that could last through the end of 2027. The push came after months of pressure from Decatur Township residents. Council President Maggie Lewis, who is Black, wrote the amendment herself, trading regulation for an outright pause.
18: I do not think that a permanent ban is going to happen in our community, but it is important that we create those guardrails to ensure that there's agreement about what a data center looks like in our community.
0: The full council votes on the amendment in August. Residents call the pause a rare win after months of pushing back. Last month, fire took down a historic Black Brooklyn, New York church that stood 150 years, and now investigators believe it's arson. Black pastor James Stewart II told NBC New York on the day of the fire, the loss was devastating.
19: When you think about the 175 years of ministry here, and so it's a devastating loss emotionally, but we also know that the church is more than building, it is the people.
0: Stewart tells CBS News he had no idea who would target his church. Rebuilding is uncertain. It was a sanctuary, an event space, and a neighborhood food pantry. The View co-host Sunny Hostin is still drawing reaction over comments she made about the American flag a week ago. The Black co-host said seeing multiple flags in a neighborhood alongside Trump flags or symbols she associates with white supremacy made her feel threatened. And finally, a Spelman College senior is being honored for turning her own family crisis into a mission. Kyra Wagner watched one of her brothers struggle with his mental health during the pandemic, and it set her on a path to become a child therapist focused on Black kids. Wagner just won the JED Foundation's National Student Voice of Mental Health Award. It recognized her for research linking financial stress, mental health, and Black maternal mortality. For more news impacting the Black community, listen to the Black Information Network on the iHeartRadio app or log on to BINnews.com. I'm Esther Dillard on your home for Black News First, the Black Information Network.
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22: 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As uncomfortable as it may be, money is a necessary conversation that can prevent confusion and conflict. Money conversations can protect your wealth, help you make informed decisions about saving and investing, and also help you prepare for an emergency. 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
23: House Minority Leader Hakeem Jeffries is among those offering condolences following the sudden death of South Carolina Senator Lindsey Graham. Monday, Jeffries said the Republican lawmaker knew how to work across the aisle to get things done when necessary.
24: He disagreed on a whole host of issues, but he was someone who was committed to a lifetime of service.
23: Graham died over the weekend as a result of an aortic dissection, which is a tear in the body's main artery. Lindsey Graham's sister has officially been sworn in to fill his South Carolina Senate seat. She'll serve out the remainder of his term by South Carolina Governor Henry McMaster.
0: The presence of ICE agents has some parents of DeKalb County school students worried. A group in Georgia voiced concerns with the school board Monday about protocols that needed to be followed by district staff. The district policy committee developed a proposal earlier this year that would require a signed warrant or court order in case of a search. The board will take up the policy at an August board meeting.
23: Over three quarters of Americans belong to at least one loyalty program. You trade in your phone number or email address for discounts, rewards, and other special offers at grocery stores, coffee shops, or gas stations. But that savings may come with a hidden cost: your personal information. When you hand over that information, data brokers build a profile on you, and they sell that information, and not just to other companies. Scammers also buy it and use the data to develop phishing emails. One tip: use a separate email address or phone number just for reward accounts. That way, if your information is leaked, your primary contact information may still be protected.
0: And this Sunday, Atlanta's mayor is welcoming everyone to join in what he's calling the largest World Cup Finals watch party in the state.
27: It's the celebration of soccer and sound on July 19th in Piedmont Park. We're going to celebrate our businesses, our culture, our music, and put them front and center.
0: The World Cup tournament began June 11th. It was jointly hosted by 16 cities, 11 of them in the United States. Andre Dickens said the public is invited. The watch party is free.
23: I'm Misty Jordan, along with Esther Dillard, on your home for Black News First, the Black Information Network. 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
29: A new study is raising concerns about the long-term mental health of soccer players after they retire. Researchers looked at 142 former professional soccer players and compared their brain health to people who did not have a history of repeated head impacts. The

0: the woman's inquiries, sharing her experiences of subtle racism in spaces where she's assumed not to belong. Despite the encounter, Richardson expressed her passion for opera and her determination to continue enjoying cultural events and activities she loves, highlighting the overlooked racism that black individuals often face in various settings. I'm Kevin Brown on your home for Black News First, the Black Information Network. Welcome to the journey around America, where we visit iconic locations connected to Black history. Today, we head to Harlem, New York, where the legendary Apollo Theater stands as a symbol of African-American culture. The Apollo Theater opened its doors in 1914 as a burlesque theater, but soon became the premier showplace for live musical entertainment. The theater became famous for Amateur Night, a weekly talent show that launched the careers of stars like Lauryn Hill and the Jackson 5. Osiris, audiences at the Apollo became known for cheering or booing performers on stage.
1: Y'all making people walk off stage tonight.
0: The slogan, "Be Good or Be Gone," became the theater's motto. Over the years, the Apollo Theater hosted many memorable events in black music history. The Apollo Theater, a place where dreams are born, legends are made, and history is written. For the Black Information Network, I'm Kevin Brown.
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4: I'm Mike Stevens on your home for Black News First, the Black Information Network. In the Atlanta area, a black police officer is being charged in the shooting death of a black 19-year-old. The GBI arrested Officer Derek Harris Jr. for involuntary manslaughter and reckless conduct. He was in the backyard of a home when he reportedly shot the victim, who had active warrants. Black former DeKalb County District Attorney Robert James spoke to Atlanta News First Television.
5: If the facts in the warrant are as stated, it is unusual that a law enforcement officer would be holding a weapon in one hand with his finger in the trigger guard, right? And at the same time, placing handcuffs on a suspect. What is more unusual and something that I've never seen in my entire career, and I was a prosecutor for 17 years, is something happening this fast, right? In less than 24 hours, there was a warrant for his arrest.
4: Investigators say the suspect complied with the officer's command, and that officer has been released on bond. In Chicago, public transit officials say crime is declining on buses and trains. The interim transit boss there says there's a 30% drop in crime on the commuter system over the last year.
6: One single crime is one too many, and the perception of safety on CTA is affected by every single incident we have.
4: The decrease is even more dramatic on the Red Line, where Chicago police officers and Cook County deputies have beefed up patrols since March, following a funding threat from the Trump administration. Reports say the Red Line has seen a 47% drop in all crime and a 76% decline in violent crime through June compared to last year. In many parts of the country, black people riding public transit are dealing with ongoing crime issues. I'm Mike Stevens on the Black Information Network. And now your local news.
7: I'm Mike Island on your home for 24/7 News. Columbus's BIN 1230, the Black Information Network. A person was shot and killed in a South Columbus neighborhood. According to ABC 6, the recent shooting drew neighbors into the street afterward and during early morning hours in the 900 block of South 22nd Street. Officers arrived to find an unresponsive adult victim suffering from a gunshot wound. Sean Forrest, a neighbor, tells ABC 6 he was walking to go to the store when he saw the police tape and a lot of officers.
8: I was just walking, going to the store, and I just seen the tape, and I just stopped by to be nosy, like everybody else. To me, it's just normal, just seeing the cops out here every day, people taping and everything, so it's just pretty much just like, you know, you just get used to your environment, that's it.
7: Shane Cunningham Jenkins is a delivery driver who says he has worked the area often. Cunningham Jenkins, who, like Forrest, is African American, says he's hard pressed for words to describe what is going on in that neighborhood.
9: Columbus has been a crazy, crazy place the last couple of weeks. I'm not going to lie. It's a lot of things going on, a lot of shootings, a lot of people dying. It's a crazy time right now.
7: The investigation remains ongoing, ABC 6 says. I'm Mike Island on your home for Black News First, Columbus's BIN 1230, the Black Information Network.
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11: On September 16th, 1961, Betty and Barney Hill cut their vacation short and decided to drive home.
12: They were having difficulty finding their way around the city, and Barney decided he just wanted to drive home, knowing that they would arrive at their home on New Hampshire's seacoast at about 2 o'clock in the morning.
11: What they saw that night in the New Hampshire sky would change everything.
13: I began walking across the highway, looking up at the object with the binoculars, putting them down, shaking my head, saying, well, this just can't be true. I don't believe it.
11: A light in the sky.
12: At first she thought of a falling star, but she realized that falling stars don't fall upwards, and that's what this one was doing.
11: 2 years later, the Hills would undergo hypnosis.
14: He's trying to start the car, yeah. It won't start. And the medic, I mean, I can't get away from this. If I get the car door open, I can run in the windows.
11: That became known the world over.
15: Dr. Simons gave me a post-hypnotic suggestion. He said if I wanted to, I could sketch the star map. But if I didn't want to, I didn't have to. So about 2 weeks later, I sketched it.
11: Their account has been scrutinized.
16: Under the influence of hypnosis, especially if you're highly hypnotizable, you are even more susceptible to contamination and distortion.
11: By scientists, skeptics, theorists, and believers.
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11: 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Were the Hills confused about what they saw, or did they have an encounter with beings not of this world? 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
19: Attorneys representing Carmelo Anthony have filed two legal motions in an attempt to overturn his murder conviction in the stabbing death of Austin Metcalf.
2: If it's important to the black community.
4: Visitors are finally welcome back to the birth home of Martin Luther King Jr. Closed for nearly 3 years.
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20: BIN News this hour, I'm Terry McCready. President Trump says strikes on Iran will continue until he says it's enough. He says Iran's military has been significantly degraded.
21: And they have fight. You know, it's like a great boxer. You think you have him beat, and then all of a sudden he comes back and he gives you a shot.
20: President telling Fox News the only way to negotiate with Iran is through strength. And he threatened that the U.S. would hit bridges and power plants if Iran does not negotiate. This comes as the U.S. has reimposed the naval blockade of the Strait of Hormuz and launched strikes against Iran for another straight day. Trump will address the nation in a primetime speech tomorrow night with election integrity among the highlights. Authorities in Jackson County, Mississippi are seeking the public's help in its investigation into the mysterious death of Nolan Wells. His mother, Christine Wells Wansley, was asked if she thinks race was a factor.
22: I don't want to believe it is, but unfortunately, there's evidence to show that things like this happen.
20: Meanwhile, Sheriff John Ledbetter is encouraging people to come forward with information as it has been nearly 10 days since the teen's body was discovered. Ledbetter told ABC News, even if you think that it may be insignificant, every little bit helps. And that may be a bigger contribution than you think to the case. The sheriff also said authorities are aware of a wide range of rumors and they're looking for factual information and firsthand witness knowledge that could be used in the case. Senator Angus King is calling for a full, transparent, and open investigation into a fatal shooting this week of a man by an ICE agent in Maine. The independent senator says he spoke with Homeland Security Secretary Mark Wayne Mullen and learned that there is apparently no body camera video of what happened. DHS officials say the man drove in the direction of an agent who then opened fire, killing the 26-year-old man from Columbia. They say more details will be released soon. It is the second time in less than a week that federal agents have fatally shot someone during immigration enforcement operations. The Ebola outbreak in eastern Congo continues to outpace response efforts. The World Health Organization says 80% of new cases are outside contact lists and are originating from unknown chains of transmission. The region has been battling an outbreak of a rare strain of the disease since May with no approved treatment or vaccine. The Africa Center for Disease Control said last week that it is the fastest growing Ebola outbreak on the continent. There are currently about 2,000 people infected and over 700 have died in three provinces. The U.S. Centers for Disease Control and Prevention said an American working for a humanitarian organization in Congo tested positive for the virus, but did not provide further details. Stay informed, stay connected, and subscribe. Follow BIN News this hour wherever you get your podcasts. I'm Terry McCready for the Black Information Network.
0: Here's what's trending this hour. President Trump says he is not interested in negotiating with the Iranians right now. The president reiterated his past remarks on the Iranian regime being evil and accused the newest Iranian delegation of being the ones that are stopping a deal. The New York City tri-state area is dealing with smoky conditions. Some Canadian wildfire smoke has decided to crash the heat wave party in New York. And one person is dead and three others are missing after a boat capsized in the San Francisco Bay. I'm Amber Payton, and that's what's trending.
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1: Philadelphia 76ers are reportedly making a strong push to recruit LeBron James. ESPN reports Tyrese Maxey, Joel Embiid, and Jaylen Brown have all been in contact with the four-time NBA champion, with Maxey leading the effort. Maxey has previously called James a big brother, and the two share the same agent. The Cleveland Cavaliers and Miami Heat are also reportedly in the mix if James decides to move on. Meanwhile, in the NFL, the New York Jets quarterback Geno Smith is no longer under investigation following a battery allegation last month. ESPN reports the Davie, Florida Police Department closed the case and Smith will not face criminal charges. Officers responded to Smith's home on June 21st after a woman accused him of assault. While no charges will be filed, Smith could still face discipline under the NFL's personal conduct policy. And back in the NBA, the Washington Wizards are shutting down top overall draft pick A.J. Dabanca for the remainder of NBA Summer League. The former BYU standout scored 27 points in his debut and followed it up with 23 in his second game. With the latest in sports, I'm Morgan Wood on the Black Information Network, your home for Black news first.
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5: I'm Misty Jordan on the Black Information Network, taking a look at another aspect of America at 250, a Black perspective. Education has always been at the heart of Black freedom movements. Under slavery, literacy was suppressed because it was seen as a dangerous form of empowerment. After emancipation, Black communities displayed extraordinary determination in building schools, often with their own resources and labor. Education became a practical necessity for advancement and a public declaration of dignity and humanity. Schools served as centers of community life and engines of social mobility, even as they were targeted by white supremacist violence and underfunded. In 1953, attorney Thurgood Marshall stood before the U.S. Supreme Court and claimed segregation was an attempt to keep people of color enslaved, and now was the time to end it. Months later, the courts unanimously ruled in his favor.
23: We are confident that desegregation will proceed to open the door to true democracy for all of the children of our nation.
5: Historically Black colleges and universities, or HBCUs, became pillars of American society, nurturing generations of teachers, doctors, ministers, lawyers, scientists, artists, and political leaders. Founded before the Supreme Court's 1954 Brown versus Board of Education decision, HBCUs provided access to higher education and cultivated intellectual traditions that mainstream institutions often ignored. As America celebrates 250 years, these campuses have become havens for academic excellence, cultural development, and political activism, helping to shape leaders who would transform American life. The Supreme Court's 1954 ruling in Brown versus Board of Education marked a turning point, declaring state-sponsored segregation in public schools unconstitutional. But legal change did not mean immediate transformation. Black students in places like Topeka, Kansas, faced exclusion from extracurricular activities, daily indignities, and ongoing resistance to integration. These challenges were not theoretical. They were lived realities that damaged courage and perseverance from Black students, families, and educators. The struggle for educational equality continues as access to quality schooling remains uneven across the country. Currently, California schools are more divided by wealth than those in most other states. Schools with more low-income students often have higher teacher turnover and lower achievement. Experts say redrawing district boundaries or sharing resources could help. A report by Brown's Promise, a nonprofit named for the Supreme Court case that ordered racial desegregation in schools, Brown versus Board of Education claims California has more economic segregation than racial segregation in schools. It ranks 25th in the country for dividing white students from Black, Hispanic, and Native American students. I'm Misty Jordan, looking back on the Black perspective of America 250 on the Black Information Network.
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1: R. Kelly is asking President Donald Trump to reduce his 30-year prison sentence. The disgraced R&B singer has filed a formal clemency request, seeking a sentence commutation rather than a full pardon. The request comes after Kelly's legal team previously argued he should be released, claiming he faced serious safety concerns behind bars. Kelly was sentenced in 2022 after being convicted on federal racketeering and sex trafficking charges involving women and underage girls. He is currently serving his sentence in federal prison. Elsewhere in entertainment news, Nicki Minaj is facing a lawsuit from her former law firm over unpaid legal fees. According to TMZ, Gordon Ree Scully Mansukhani, LLP, claims the rapper owes nearly $229,000 for legal work connected to a 2024 copyright infringement case. The firm says Minaj has not responded to the lawsuit and is asking the court for a default judgment. A hearing in the case is scheduled for September. With the latest in entertainment news, I'm Morgan Wood on the Black Information Network, your home for Black news first.
19: The United States Senate has had a total of 12 Black members, with the first being Hiram Rhodes Rebels, elected in 1870 during the Reconstruction era. Jim Crow and other disenfranchisement tactics led to a gap of nearly 90 years between the first and second U.S. Black senators. In 1992, Carol Moseley Braun became the first Black woman to serve in the U.S. Senate.
8: I don't know, maybe this is just my day to get to talk talk about race. Maybe I'm just lucky like that today.
19: Vice President Kamala Harris became the second black female to serve as a U.S. senator in 2017. Barack Obama was the fifth black senator and the first to be elected president of the United States.
9: Race is an issue that I believe this nation cannot afford to ignore right now.
19: While Georgia's Raphael Warnock is the latest black member of the U.S. Senate after his 2021 election. Black U.S. senators have made contributions to the country and paved the way for future generations of black leaders. And that's a fact. This is Mike Moore for the Black Information Network.
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5: We begin in Jacksonville, Florida, where a white police officer allegedly punched a black man who was handcuffed. Now, Black Jacksonville Sheriff T.K. Waters says Officer Shane Sadek is being fired and arrested.
12: While Griffin was handcuffed on jail property, Officer Sadek struck him. Griffin did not sustain injury that required medical attention. A second officer who witnessed this conduct immediately identified Sadek's strikes as inappropriate and reported the incident to his chain of command.
5: Authorities say the suspect was heavily intoxicated at the time. Sadek accused the suspect of scratching him while he was taking his fingerprints.
4: The investigation continues over National Guard accountability in the shooting death of a black 20-year-old Tyron Johnson earlier this month. The Tennessee Bureau of Investigation says the shooting happened as officers chased an armed man who started shooting. But investigators have not explained why the National Guard escalated the situation to gunfire. It's also unclear if the two guardsmen are still on active duty. In other news, Illinois health officials are revealing new numbers on the parasitic illness that can cause intense diarrhea.
13: The Department of Public Health reports there have been 216 confirmed cases of cyclosporiosis in the state.
24: They definitely should see their doctor because it is treatable with an antibiotic. If you don't treat it, it could linger and go on for weeks and actually return.
13: 18 of those individuals have been hospitalized and 96 have traveled outside the country. I'm Perry Williams.
5: And finally, a Hilton employee in Las Vegas, Nevada has been fired after allegedly sending a racist insult to Las Vegas Aces basketball star Chelsea Gray. According to Hilton Grand Vacations, his behavior was in violation of multiple company policies. Gray, who is black, posted a screenshot of an alleged Instagram message she received following her team's loss to Caitlin Clark and the Indiana Fever on Sunday. The screenshot contained a racial slur against Gray and included the user's photo and profile name. I'm Nicole Deal, along with Mike Moore, on your home for Black News First, the Black Information Network. Your Washington Roundup is next.
1: The House has passed the Sunshine Protection Act, a bill that would make daylight saving time permanent nationwide and eliminate the twice-a-year clock changes. The measure, backed by President Trump, now heads to the Senate. Trump says ending the time changes could save cities and states hundreds of millions of dollars each year. Elsewhere, President Trump says federal immigration agents will continue using traffic stops as an enforcement tool. His comments come after Immigration and Customs Enforcement, aka ICE, temporarily paused most traffic stops following two separate incidents in Maine and Texas in which people were fatally shot by ICE agents. In a social media post, Trump called traffic stops one of ICE's most effective crime-fighting tools. Border Czar Tom Homan says the pause is only temporary while the agency reviews officer safety and enforcement procedures. That's your Washington Roundup. I'm Morgan Wood on the Black Information Network, your home for Black News First.
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25: This is Esther Dillard with another spotlight on Black excellence. Tyler Perry is one of the most successful figures in the entertainment industry. Born in New Orleans, Louisiana in 1969, Emmett Perry Jr. endured a difficult childhood marked by poverty and abuse. After changing his name and moving to Atlanta in 1992, Tyler Perry began writing and producing stage plays that became highly successful.
26: All you gotta do is take an R&B song, put Jesus in it, and it's a gospel song.
25: What? It was also during that time that he created his signature character, the iconic Mabel Medea Simmons.
27: Yea, though she walked in the valley with the shadow of
10: Little Red Riding Hood and the Three Bears.
25: With an estimated net worth of over $1 billion, Tyler Perry is also a generous philanthropist, having donated millions to such causes as education, civil rights, and disaster relief. And another shining example of Black excellence. I'm Esther Dillard on the Black Information Network.
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11: When you get on a plane, do you prefer the window seat, the aisle seat, or the middle seat? Well, most of us do not want that middle seat. And now, thanks to United Airlines, there may be a solution. United Airlines is introducing a new premium seating option that could appeal to travelers who dread being squeezed into the middle seat. Later this year, the airline plans to offer some Economy Plus passengers a guaranteed empty middle seat on its new Airbus A321 XLR airplane. The concept is simple. Instead of selling all three seats in a row, United will keep the middle seat open and add a shared tray table between the aisle and window passengers. The airline says the move is designed to create a more comfortable experience, particularly on those long international flights. And travelers will reportedly get that extra personal space without upgrading to business class. There will definitely be a cost for that extra space, but that is to be determined. So how much would you pay to avoid that middle seat? Money news at 24 and 54 minutes past each hour. I'm Nicole Deal on your home for Black News First, the Black Information Network.
0: Amber Payton with BIN News Now. Houston Mayor John Whitmire is calling for a pause in immigration enforcement after a deadly shooting during a raid, saying the system is broken.
14: They need to have a moratorium to call in their officers and retrain them.
0: President Trump is rejecting reports that Homeland Security could end traffic stops, calling them an effective crime-fighting tool. Black civil rights attorney Ben Crump says a grand jury could review the death of 18-year-old black college athlete Nolan Wells once the investigation is complete. The family and authorities will jointly examine his cell phone amid concerns that messages were deleted. Wells was found dead on Horn Island and his cause of death remains unknown. And civil rights groups are organizing a march on Washington for August 28th to defend voting rights and democracy. The event, led by Reverend Al Sharpton's National Action Network, will mark 63 years since Dr. Martin Luther King Jr. delivered his I Have a Dream speech. Get BIN News Now on demand 24/7 on the iHeartRadio app.
15: I'm Kevin Brown on your home for 24/7 News, the Black Information Network. At least 34 states are reporting cases of the foodborne illness cyclosporiasis. With more than 500 cases being reported across New York State, health officials believe the illness comes from leafy greens like lettuce and spinach.
16: I mean, I'm trying to be conscious, but personally, I'm not that worried about it because I'm not going to stop eating berries and salad. Gotta eat something.
17: I mean, either you could stop eating or you could just take your chances.
18: I don't want to get explosive diarrhea.
15: Symptoms include diarrhea, some say explosive, loss of appetite and bloating. The illness does not typically spread from person to person, and symptoms typically start about 1 week after being exposed.
27: The yeas are 308, the nays are 117. The bill is passed.
15: The House of Representatives has passed a bill that would make daylight savings time permanent. The Sunshine Protection Act would end the twice-a-year time changes, making daylight savings time the standard time nationwide. The legislation, which is backed by President Trump, now heads to the Senate. Trump has argued that cities and states are forced to change their clocks, spend hundreds of millions of dollars each year. Civil rights leaders are planning a march on Washington to defend voting rights in response to recent federal and Supreme Court rulings that have weakened protections against racial discrimination in U.S. elections. The National Action Network, led by Reverend Al Sharpton, will organize the March on Washington 2026, defend the vote on the 63rd anniversary of Martin Luther King Jr.'s I Have a Dream speech. The coalition aims to address the Supreme Court's decision to strike down Louisiana's congressional map and rewrite Section 2 of the Voting Rights Act, which has intensified the fight for black political representation. The campaign organizers see the march as a continuation of the civil rights movement's legacy and plan to return to the Lincoln Memorial, where King once addressed voters. The coalition includes various civil rights groups and organizations, such as the Congressional Black Caucus, the NAACP, and the National Urban League. After the Trump administration canceled a $7.5 million grant this spring, South Texas nonprofit Hope for Small Families Sustainability had to let go most of its staff. However, a federal judge has ordered the reinstatement of nearly half of the awards, including Hope's grant. The $300 million USDA program aims to fund projects that help historically underserved farmers and ranchers. While the lawsuit only applies to 24 plaintiffs, the court order could potentially restore all of the cut grants, including a lifeline for organizations like Cultivate Kansas City, which was in the middle of a $2.5 million project to help growers access capital and land. For more news impacting the Black community, listen to the Black Information Network on the iHeartRadio app or log on to BINnews.com. 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
1: I'm Mike Stevens on your home for Black News First, the Black Information Network. A white Texas teenager is arrested in connection to the drowning death of a Black friend whose body was found back in April in Lake Ray Hubbard near Dallas. But the victim's family is outraged at the lesser charges being pressed by the district attorney.
2: Tampering with the evidence charge is an outright disrespect to this family.
1: Dominique Alexander with the Next Generation Action Network, a Black-led organization, says the family of Daniel Irving wants a more serious penalty. That's because they allege the suspect tried to cover up the crime. The arrest report shows the white teenager admitted to deleting text messages from Irving's cell phone.
2: We want murder charges. We demand it. We want it now.
1: The BIM will keep an eye on the story to see where it goes next. Several members of Chicago's Haitian community are speaking out against the recent expiration of the temporary protective status. Correspondent Perry Williams reports.
3: TPS allows people fleeing natural disasters and wars to live in the United States. This local Haitian business owner is concerned.
4: You come here, you establish a family, work, create, like being a contributing member of society here, and then all of a sudden, but just like that, that's everything is gone.
3: Immigrant advocates are urging that Congress pass a Senate bill that will require Homeland Security to designate Haiti for temporary protected status.
1: In other news, two teenagers are facing charges in connection to a deadly shooting in Atlanta. Officers arrested a 16 and 17-year-old for murder after four people were shot outside some apartments. The family of the Black 18-year-old who was killed spoke to Atlanta News First Television.
5: He was pretty much minding his business. You know, y'all walk up to him and try to take whatever he has. It's not okay.
1: I'm Mike Stevens on the Black Information Network. And now your local news.
6: I'm Mike Island on your home for 24/7 News, Columbus's BIN 1230, the Black Information Network. A person was shot and killed in a South Columbus neighborhood. According to ABC 6, the recent shooting drew neighbors into the street afterward and during early morning hours in the 900 block of South 22nd Street. Officers arrived to find an unresponsive adult victim suffering from a gunshot wound. Sean Forrest, a neighbor, tells ABC 6 he was walking to go to the store when he saw the police tape and a lot of officers.
7: I was just walking, going to the store, and I just seen the tape, and I just stopped by to be nosy, like everybody else. To me, it's just normal, just seeing the cops every out here every day, people tape and everything, so it's just pretty much, it's like, you know, you just get used to your environment, that's it.
6: Shane Cunningham Jenkins is a delivery driver who says he has worked the area often. Cunningham Jenkins, who, like Forrest, is African-American, says he's hard-pressed for words to describe what is going on in that neighborhood.
8: Columbus has been a crazy, crazy place the last couple of weeks. I'm not going to lie. It's a lot of things going on, a lot of shootings, a lot of people dying. It's a crazy time right now.
6: The investigation remains ongoing, ABC 6 says. I'm Mike Island on your home for Black News First, Columbus's BIN 1230, the Black Information Network.
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11: Over the years, host Aaron Menke and the team behind Lore, Unobscured, and Cabinet of Curiosities have scoured the globe to bring you tales from the past with a hint of darkness. From superstitions and folklore to the curious and the bizarre, they gave you a front row seat to stories that explore a whole new side of world history. But now it's time to bring that journey home. Because while America's history books are filled with people, places, and events that sit on lofty pedestals, there's a whole other side of American history that's been forgotten and pushed into the shadows. But unlike those surprise barn finds, the kind where someone discovers a rare classic car hidden in the back of their grandmother's garage, these shadowy tales might have been left to be forgotten for a reason. Tales of unlikely heroes who worked behind the scenes to make our country what it is today. World-changing tragedies that tested this nation's resolve and tenacity. And legends that are powerful examples of this country's unique spirit. Some of these tales are terrifying, while others are delightfully bizarre. All of them, though, are eye-opening. And we've dusted them off and brought them all together for a brand new show that we call American Shadows. Each episode is handcrafted by the Grim and Mild team and narrated by me, Lauren Vogelbaum. And while we might be guiding you down some dark and lonely roads, you're bound to learn a thing or two along the way. After all, you can learn a lot about a place by looking at its shadows. Get ready for a tour of American history unlike any other. Get ready for American Shadows.
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13: Matter. The Trump administration is scrapping rules that some people with a history of mental illness could not own a firearm.
14: 24/7. Attorneys representing Carmelo Anthony have filed two legal motions in an attempt to overturn his murder conviction in the stabbing death of Austin Metcalf.
12: If it's important to the Black community,
15: visitors are finally welcome back to the birth home of Martin Luther King Jr. Closed for nearly 3 years.
0: It's on the Black Information Network.
12: Black news first.
16: BIN News this hour, I'm Terry McCready. President Trump says strikes on Iran will continue until he says it's enough. He says Iran's military has been significantly degraded.
17: And they have fight. You know, it's like a great boxer. You think you have him beat, and then all of a sudden he comes back and he gives you a shot.
16: President telling Fox News the only way to negotiate with Iran is through strength. And he threatened that the U.S. would hit bridges and power plants if Iran does not negotiate. This comes as the U.S. has reimposed the naval blockade of the Strait of Hormuz and launched strikes against Iran for another straight day. Trump will address the nation in a primetime speech tomorrow night with election integrity among the highlights. Authorities in Jackson County, Mississippi are seeking the public's help in its investigation into the mysterious death of Nolan Wells. His mother, Christine Wells Wansley, was asked if she thinks race was a factor.
18: I don't want to believe it is, but unfortunately, there's evidence to show that things like this happen.
16: Meanwhile, Sheriff John Ledbetter is encouraging people to come forward with information as it has been nearly 10 days since the teen's body was discovered. Ledbetter told ABC News, even if you think that it may be insignificant, every little bit helps. And that may be a bigger contribution than you think to the case. The sheriff also said authorities are aware of a wide range of rumors and they're looking for factual information and firsthand witness knowledge that could be used in the case. Senator Angus King is calling for a full, transparent, and open investigation into a fatal shooting this week of a man by an ICE agent in Maine. The independent senator says he spoke with Homeland Security Secretary Mark Wayne Mullen and learned that there is apparently no body camera video of what happened. DHS officials say the man drove in the direction of an agent who then opened fire, killing the 26-year-old man from Columbia. They say more details will be released soon. It is the second time in less than a week that federal agents have fatally shot someone during immigration enforcement operations. The Ebola outbreak in eastern Congo continues to outpace response efforts. The World Health Organization says 80% of new cases are outside contact lists and are originating from unknown chains of transmission. The region has been battling an outbreak of a rare strain of the disease since May with no approved treatment or vaccine. The Africa Center for Disease Control said last week that it is the fastest growing Ebola outbreak on the continent. There are currently about 2,000 people infected and over 700 have died in three provinces. The U.S. Centers for Disease Control and Prevention said an American working for a humanitarian organization in Congo tested positive for the virus but did not provide further details. Stay informed, stay connected, and subscribe. Follow BIN News this hour wherever you get your podcasts. I'm Terry McCready for the Black Information Network.
19: Here's what's trending this hour. President Trump says traffic stops by federal immigration agents will not stop. His comments come after the Immigration and Customs Enforcement says it was suspending most stops after two people were fatally shot by ICE agents during stops in Maine and Texas. Several people are injured after a shooting at a Texas grocery store. It happened at a Kroger in Cypress, northwest of Houston. A suspect has been detained. And the U.S. has launched a second wave of strikes against Iran. I'm Amber Payton, and that's what's trending.
0: 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Here's Morgan Wood.
20: HBCU marching band culture is getting an even bigger stage. The National Battle of the Bands is moving to Texas beginning 2027. The annual showcase will move to the Dallas-Fort Worth area with events centered around AT&T Stadium in Arlington, home of the Dallas Cowboys. The event brings together some of the nation's top HBCU marching bands, celebrating the music, tradition, and school pride that makes these programs a cornerstone of black college culture. Organizers say the move to Texas will help expand the experience, increase community engagement, and bring even more national attention to HBCU band programs. The showcase has also helped support students through scholarship opportunities while highlighting the talent and discipline behind these iconic performances. The 2027 National Battle of the Bands weekend is scheduled for August 27th in the Dallas-Fort Worth area. With the latest in HBCU news, I'm Morgan Wood on the Black Information Network.
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24: Cell phones have been an integral part of connecting our modern world. But did you know a black nuclear engineer pioneered the technology for them? Henry Thomas Sampson was born in 1934 in Jackson, Mississippi. He earned his bachelor's degree in chemical engineering from Purdue University in 1956, followed by his master's degree from UCLA in 1961 and his PhD shortly after. In 1971, Henry Sampson created the Gamma Electric Cell. It's a device which produced long-lasting power to satellites. Sampson's innovation caught the attention of the Motorola Company, which then placed his patented technology into their telephones. This eventually led to the very first telephone calls being made using cell phones. Henry Sampson passed on June 4th, 2015. His genius and black excellence helped create the globally connected world we share today. This is Tammy Eswick for the Black Information Network.
25: 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I'm Mike Strautmanis, and my history lives here.
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3: And I'm Nicole Deal on your home for 24/7 News, the Black Information Network.
2: We begin in Texas. Black civil rights attorney Benjamin Crump has announced his support in the push for justice and a call to action in the Daniel Irving case.
4: Send it to a grand jury. Build a case. Argue it zealously. Just as if it was your child.
2: The family of Daniel Irving has added attorney Crump to its legal team. This comes as the family seeks answers in the investigation into the teenager's death at a lake located just east of downtown Dallas. Cops have arrested Lucas Roper and charged him with tampering with evidence months after police interviewed him. Investigators said Roper and another teenager were the last people to see Irving before he died. Authorities also said both admitted to throwing away Irving's clothes and dumping his phone after they said he accidentally drowned.
3: In Maryland, we are learning a 7-year-old black girl has been killed in an accidental shooting. This happened in Milford. This black neighbor, Chantel Alston, responds after hearing about the incident.
5: Oh, my God. My heart goes out to him. I'm lost for words. I couldn't even imagine how that will feel.
3: According to Detective Trey Corbin, who is black, there were adults in the home at the time of the shooting. Also, the child was shot at least once. He reiterated the shooting appears to be accidental, but did not specify the circumstances.
7: We don't know necessarily how the shooting took place, but we do believe that it was accidental in nature, yes.
3: After cops got on the scene, they found the 7-year-old had suffered an apparent gunshot wound. She was transported to an area hospital where she was later pronounced dead. Now to St. Louis, Missouri. That's where two black teenagers have now been charged with murder in a mass shooting. The deadly incident claimed the lives of 5 people and injured 2 others. The suspects have been identified as 16-year-old Jameer Davis and his 15-year-old girlfriend. They are accused of shooting 7 of the girls' family members, killing 5. Investigators are saying the girls' family did not approve of their relationship. Prosecutors say they are looking to transfer the girls' case to adult court. Meanwhile, Davis is facing 12 felonies and is automatically charged as an adult.
2: Black recording artist R. Kelly is asking President Trump to commute his 30-year prison sentence. Kelly made the formal request for clemency, stopping short of seeking a full pardon. The request comes after his attorney pushed for his release last year over claims his life was in danger. Kelly was sentenced to 30 years in 2022 after being convicted in New York on federal racketeering and other charges related to recruiting women and minors for sex. And finally, love was in the air at the Obama Presidential Center as Purvis Funches surprised his girlfriend, Vanessa Bean, with a marriage proposal during what she thought was a family picnic. Funches presented Bean with a custom photo book that ended with the question, "Will you marry me?" Bean works for the Obama Foundation, making it a milestone she'll never forget. The Obama Foundation is a nonprofit collaborator of the Black Information Network. I'm Mike Moore, along with Nicole Deal, on your home for 24/7 News, the Black Information Network.
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15: The Justice Department's latest Civil Rights Division class photo sparked controversy due to the lack of black employees.
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26: A Pennsylvania father is speaking out after his black teenage son was handcuffed during a police encounter. The teen was detained and placed in the back of a police car.
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27: The Canadian government announced new funding to support black entrepreneurs in its new entrepreneurship program to expand business training.
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3: Money, finances, and estate planning may not be the easiest topics to discuss, but financial experts say they are some of the most important conversations you can have with your family, and your goal should be to walk away with a plan. As uncomfortable as it may be, money is a necessary conversation that can prevent confusion and conflict. 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Make sure everyone knows about major assets, insurance policies, retirement accounts, and where important documents are stored. 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
3: Health officials in Michigan are urging residents to stay away from pre-bagged lettuce to prevent being sick with cyclosporiasis. Michigan is considered the epicenter of the outbreak with over 3,300 cases. This Black woman, Sonia Murden, says her sister got sick, so she's not taking any chances with fresh fruits or vegetables.
6: I had to get frozen fruit, frozen canned vegetables just to be safe.
3: More than 7,000 cases have been reported across 34 states. The parasite is typically spread through contaminated food or water and causes explosive diarrhea. The CDC and the FDA are investigating.
2: The Department of Homeland Security is reportedly telling ICE agents across the country to temporarily put an end to traffic stops. However, President Trump took to social media saying federal immigration agents are not going to end traffic stops. The confusion comes after two deadly shootings involving agents in less than a week. Monday, a 26-year-old man from Columbia was shot and killed by ICE agents in Maine during a traffic stop. That happened just days after a Mexican immigrant was fatally shot during a traffic stop in Houston, Texas. The two men were not the intended targets. In predominantly Black Chicago, Illinois, several faith leaders are coming out in support of St. Sabina pastor Michael Flager, who is under investigation for sexual abuse of a minor. One of them, Ebony Only, the Black female pastor of First Baptist Church.
8: Anytime you speak truth to power, anytime you stand on the right side of justice, you will make enemies. And he does it unapologetically.
2: She says political rivals are trying to silence him. Flager denies the allegations.
3: And finally, the U.S. House of Representatives has passed a bill that would make daylight saving time permanent.
9: The yeas are 308, the nays are 117. The bill is passed.
3: With the Sunshine Protection Act, the twice-a-year time changes would end, making daylight saving time the standard nationwide. The legislation is supported by President Trump and now heads to the Senate. I'm Nicole Deal, along with Mike Moore, on your home for Black News First, the Black Information Network. Your Healthy Minute is next.
11: 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I'm Mike Island on the Black Information Network.
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3: I'm Mike Stevens on your home for Black News First, the Black Information Network. In the Atlanta area, a Black police officer is being charged in the shooting death of a Black 19-year-old. The GBI arrested Officer Derek Harris Jr. for involuntary manslaughter and reckless conduct. He was in the backyard of a home when he reportedly shot the victim, who had active warrants. Black former DeKalb County District Attorney Robert James spoke to Atlanta News First Television.
4: If the facts in the warrant are as stated, it is unusual that a law enforcement officer would be holding a weapon in one hand with his finger in the trigger guard, right? And at the same time, placing handcuffs on a suspect. What is more unusual, and something that I've never seen in my entire career, and I was a prosecutor for 17 years, is something happening this fast, right? In less than 24 hours, there was a warrant for his arrest.
3: Investigators say the suspect complied with the officer's command, and that officer has been released on bond. In Chicago, public transit officials say crime is declining on buses and trains. The interim transit boss there says there's a 30% drop in crime on the commuter system over the last year.
5: One single crime is one too many, and the perception of safety on CTA is affected by every single incident we have.
3: The decrease is even more dramatic on the Red Line, where Chicago police officers and Cook County deputies have beefed up patrols since March, following a funding threat from the Trump administration. Reports say the Red Line has seen a 47% drop in all crime and a 76% decline in violent crime through June compared to last year. In many parts of the country, Black people riding public transit are dealing with ongoing crime issues. I'm Mike Stevens on the Black Information Network. And now your local news.
6: I'm Mike Island on your home for 24/7 News. Columbus's BIN 1230, the Black Information Network. A person was shot and killed in a South Columbus neighborhood. According to ABC 6, the recent shooting drew neighbors into the street afterward and during early morning hours in the 900 block of South 22nd Street. Officers arrived to find an unresponsive adult victim suffering from a gunshot wound. Sean Forrest, a neighbor, tells ABC 6 he was walking to go to the store when he saw the police tape and a lot of officers.
7: I was just walking, going to the store, and I just seen the tape, and I just stopped by to be nosy, like everybody else. To me, it's just normal, just seeing the cops out here every day, people tape and everything, so it's just pretty much just like, you know, you just get used to your environment, that's it.
6: Shane Cunningham Jenkins is a delivery driver who says he has worked the area often. Cunningham Jenkins, who, like Forrest, is African American, says he's hard pressed for words to describe what is going on in that neighborhood.
8: Columbus has been a crazy, crazy place the last couple of weeks. I'm not going to lie. It's a lot of things going on, a lot of shootings, a lot of people dying. It's a crazy time right now.
6: The investigation remains ongoing, ABC 6 says. I'm Mike Island on your home for Black News First, Columbus's BIN 1230, the Black Information Network.
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9: Hello, listeners. 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
10: April Bellaccio was 3 years old when her father, Edward Wayne Edwards, recorded this motivational record, selling himself to the world as a reformed criminal.
9: My life has certainly been anything but good. Exciting? Yes. Dangerous? Yes. Honest? No.
10: She was 12 when he came home late one night.
11: He was muddy, dirty, and he had a bloody nose, a cut on his nose.
9: I decided that I would put every effort into my rehabilitation program that I had put previously into my career of crime.
10: As she got older, April began to wonder, why would her father disappear for days at a time? Why were they always packing up and moving in the middle of the night?
11: Everywhere I went, there was people that we knew or associated with that were being murdered.
12: The double homicide in one rural community has puzzled investigators for nearly 30 years.
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10: April was 40 when she called the police and turned her dad in.
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10: This is a story about murder and family.
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16: Illinois State Police are investigating a mass shooting in East St. Louis that left 5 people dead and 2 others wounded.
15: In our voice.
17: More than $75 billion at least to continue Operation Epic Failure in the Middle East.
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18: Police are investigating the first hot car death of a child in Louisiana this year. James' death marks the 12th hot car death in the country this year.
15: Black news first.
19: BIN News this hour, I'm Terry McCready. President Trump says strikes on Iran will continue until he says it's enough. He says Iran's military has been significantly degraded.
20: And they have fight. You know, it's like a great boxer. You think you have him beat, and then all of a sudden he comes back and he gives you a shot.
19: President telling Fox News the only way to negotiate with Iran is through strength. And he threatened that the U.S. would hit bridges and power plants if Iran does not negotiate. This comes as the U.S. has reimposed the naval blockade of the Strait of Hormuz and launched strikes against Iran for another straight day. Trump will address the nation in a primetime speech tomorrow night with election integrity among the highlights. Authorities in Jackson County, Mississippi are seeking the public's help in its investigation into the mysterious death of Nolan Wells. His mother, Christine Wells Wansley, was asked if she thinks race was a factor.
21: I don't want to believe it is, but unfortunately, there's evidence to show that things like this happen.
19: Meanwhile, Sheriff John Ledbetter is encouraging people to come forward with information as it has been nearly 10 days since the teen's body was discovered. Ledbetter told ABC News, even if you think that it may be insignificant, every little bit helps. And that may be a bigger contribution than you think to the case. The sheriff also said authorities are aware of a wide range of rumors and they're looking for factual information and firsthand witness knowledge that could be used in the case. Senator Angus King is calling for a full, transparent, and open investigation into a fatal shooting this week of a man by an ICE agent in Maine. The independent senator says he spoke with Homeland Security Secretary Mark Wayne Mullen and learned that there is apparently no body camera video of what happened. DHS officials say the man drove in the direction of an agent who then opened fire, killing the 26-year-old man from Columbia. They say more details will be released soon. It is the second time in less than a week that federal agents have fatally shot someone during immigration enforcement operations. The Ebola outbreak in eastern Congo continues to outpace response efforts. The World Health Organization says 80% of new cases are outside contact lists and are originating from unknown chains of transmission. The region has been battling an outbreak of a rare strain of the disease since May with no approved treatment or vaccine. The Africa Center for Disease Control said last week that it is the fastest growing Ebola outbreak on the continent. There are currently about 2,000 people infected and over 700 have died in 3 provinces. The U.S. Centers for Disease Control and Prevention said an American working for a humanitarian organization in Congo tested positive for the virus but did not provide further details. Stay informed, stay connected, and subscribe. Follow BIN News this hour wherever you get your podcasts. I'm Terry McCready for the Black Information Network.
18: Here's
0: what's trending this hour. President Trump says he is not interested in negotiating with the Iranians right now. The president reiterated his past remarks on the Iranian regime being evil and accused the newest Iranian delegation of being the ones that are stopping a deal. The New York City tri-state area is dealing with smoky conditions. Some Canadian wildfire smoke has decided to crash the heat wave party in New York. And one person is dead and three others are missing after a boat capsized in the San Francisco Bay. I'm Amber Payton, and that's what's trending.
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4: Philadelphia 76ers are reportedly making a strong push to recruit LeBron James. ESPN reports Tyrese Maxey, Joel Embiid, and Jaylen Brown have all been in contact with the four-time NBA champion, with Maxey leading the effort. Maxey has previously called James a big brother, and the two share the same agent. The Cleveland Cavaliers and Miami Heat are also reportedly in the mix if James decides to move on. Meanwhile, in the NFL, the New York Jets quarterback Geno Smith is no longer under investigation following a battery allegation last month. ESPN reports the Davie, Florida Police Department closed the case and Smith will not face criminal charges. Officers responded to Smith's home on June 21st after a woman accused him of assault. While no charges will be filed, Smith could still face discipline under the NFL's personal conduct policy. And back in the NBA, the Washington Wizards are shutting down top overall draft pick A.J. Dabanca for the remainder of NBA Summer League. The former BYU standout scored 27 points in his debut and followed it up with 23 in his second game. With the latest in sports, I'm Morgan Wood on the Black Information Network, your home for Black news first.
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22: Or on the Black Information Network, taking a look at another aspect of America at 250 years old. A Black perspective. Our focus, Reconstruction. Democracy briefly expanded. It was a time that followed the American Civil War. Historians define it as a time during which attempts were made to put a lens on the inequities of slavery and examine more closely the political, social, and economic legacy. It was a time when solutions were sought with a more focused effort to solve the problems of the era, problems that arose from the readmission to the Union of the 11 states that had seceded at or before the outbreak of the Civil War. There's the notion portrayed by many historians. This was a time when vindictive radical Republicans fastened black supremacy upon the defeated Confederacy. Reconstruction has since the late 20th century been viewed more sympathetically as an experiment in interracial democracy. Reconstruction witnessed far-reaching changes in America's political life. Case in point, at the national level, new laws and constitutional amendments permanently altered the federal system and the definition of American citizenship. In the South, a politically mobilized black community joined with white allies to bring the Republican Party to power, and with it, a redefinition of the responsibilities of government. This time is widely viewed as turbulent and remains one of the most significant yet misunderstood chapters in American history. It was far from being a failed experiment. It was a bold and unprecedented expansion of democracy. Historians estimate that around 2,000 African American men held public office at the federal, state, and local levels during Reconstruction. At the state legislature, over 600 black men served as state representatives and senators in the South. In South Carolina, black representatives actually held a majority in the lower house of the state legislature for a time. And locally, the vast majority of 2,000 office holders served at the grassroots level. Hundreds of thousands of black men registered to vote, electing black sheriffs, justices of the peace, city council members, tax collectors, and superintendents of education. Speaking of education, before Reconstruction, formal education for enslaved people was widely illegal. During Reconstruction, hundreds of thousands of black children and adults flocked to classrooms. Black politicians and community leaders used their newfound legislative power to mandate the creation of the South's first state-funded free public school systems for both black and white children. While organizations like the Freedmen's Bureau and Northern Aid Societies helped, it was local communities that pooled their meager financial resources, donated land, built the schoolhouses, and hired the teachers to get the schools off the ground. Also noteworthy, 16 black men served in the U.S. Congress, including two in the U.S. Senate. And several held high state positions, including lieutenant governors and even an acting governor. I'm Mike Moore, looking back on the Black Perspective of America 250 on the Black Information Network.
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6: Well, Jennifer Hudson is headed to the world's biggest stage. FIFA has announced that the EGOT-winning singer will perform a special rendition of the Star Spangled Banner before the 2026 World Cup final at MetLife Stadium. She'll be part of a star-studded closing ceremony lineup that also includes Nicole Scherzinger and internet sensation Aisha Speed, with a special appearance from Tom Cruise. The ceremony will celebrate the journey of all 48 teams before the championship match and cap off what FIFA is calling the biggest World Cup in history. And Lil Durk scored a major legal victory ahead of his upcoming federal trial. A judge has ruled that newly added racketeering charges will be separated from the rapper's murder-for-hire case and handled in a later proceeding. That means Durk's Los Angeles trial, set to begin August 20th, will focus only on the original allegations tied to the 2022 killing of Quando Rondo's cousin, Savaya Robinson. Durk's attorneys argued prosecutors added the racketeering counts too close to trial, and the judge agreed to sever those charges. Defense attorneys say they're pleased with the ruling and remain confident in Durk's innocence. With the latest in entertainment at 17 and 47 minutes past each hour, I'm Bree Wood on the Black Information Network, your home for Black news first.
7: On August 7th, 1948, Alice Coachman made history as the first Black woman to win an Olympic gold medal. Her victory in the high jump at the London Olympic Summer Games cemented her legacy as a trailblazer in sports and beyond. Coachman was born in Albany, Georgia in 1923 and grew up in the segregated South, where opportunities for Black athletes, particularly women, were scarce. Despite these challenges, her determination was undeniable. She trained barefoot on dirt roads with homemade equipment, proving that passion can overcome the biggest obstacles. At the 1948 Olympics, Coachman's high jump cleared the bar at 5'6" 1/8", and she became the first Black woman to win a gold medal. Beyond the track, Coachman became a role model and advocate for young athletes, encouraging them to pursue their dreams regardless of any barriers along the way. As we celebrate all of our country's gold medal winners, let's also take a moment to remember Alice Coachman, the first Black woman to win an Olympic gold medal. This is Bree Wood for the Black Information Network.
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9: Misty Jordan.
10: And I'm Esther Dillard on your home for 24/7 news, the Black Information Network.
9: A white Texas teenager has been arrested in connection to the drowning death of Daniel Irving, a Black friend whose body was found in a lake near Dallas in April. The victim's family is outraged at the charges being pressed by the district attorney.
11: Tampering with the evidence charge is an outright disrespect to this family.
9: Dominic Alexander with the Next Generation Action Network says the Irving family wants murder charges pressed. That's because they allege the suspect tried to cover up the crime. The arrest report shows the Lucas Roper admitted to deleting text messages from Irving's cell phone.
10: The Harriet Tubman Museum and Educational Center in Cambridge, Maryland was vandalized over the weekend. Museum officials say they discovered the damage and theft of the museum's donation box Sunday. Linda Harris, the director of events and planning, explains why she finds this so upsetting.
12: We rely on the donations to operate this museum. We don't charge a fee to come in. We're a nonprofit. We're volunteers. So the donations are huge for us.
10: The vandals also damaged the site's mural of the Bucktown General Store, where Tubman was seriously injured as a child. The center is closed until further notice as the staff addresses the damage and makes repairs. Anyone with information on the vandalism is asked to call police. And we're right smack dab in the middle of summer travel season, and for many, that means taking a long road trip. Law enforcement agencies in Alabama, Florida, Georgia, South Carolina, and Tennessee have launched Operation Southern Slowdown. The goal is to target drivers speeding and driving aggressively. It'll start Monday and will run through this Sunday. During this campaign in 2025, law enforcement agencies issued more than 50,000 speeding citations and warnings across five states. The goal is to keep highways safe during the busy summer travel season.
9: The Pew Research Center released data that shows Black teens use social media more than their peers. A lawsuit by school districts is demanding that social media companies help pay for students' mental health services. More than 1,000 school districts nationwide argue that social media platforms harm students' mental health and force schools to spend more on counseling and support. Districts say they've also had to increase training to address rising student anxiety and depression linked to social media. I'm Misty Jordan, along with Esther Dillard, on your home for Black News First, the Black Information Network. Now, here's your Washington Roundup.
13: A major housing bill is now law, but not because President Trump signed it. The 21st Century Road to Housing Act took effect after Trump declined to sign or veto the bipartisan legislation, allowing it to become law automatically. Trump said he was withholding his signature in protest over Congress not advancing his Save America Act, a separate voting-related bill. The new law aims to address the nation's housing shortage by speeding up some construction processes, reducing barriers to development, and expanding opportunities for affordable housing. It also includes measures aimed at limiting large institutional investors from purchasing certain single-family homes. Supporters say the law could help increase housing supply, but experts say any impact on home prices and affordability will likely take time. That's your Washington Roundup. I'm Morgan Wood, your White House correspondent on the Black Information Network, your home for Black News First.
14: I like to think of the Obama Presidential Center as a tribute to what happens when ordinary people come together to do extraordinary things. 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
16: When you get on a plane, do you prefer the window seat, the aisle seat, or the middle seat? Well, most of us do not want that middle seat. And now, thanks to United Airlines, there may be a solution. United Airlines is introducing a new premium seating option that could appeal to travelers who dread being squeezed into the middle seat. Later this year, the airline plans to offer some Economy Plus passengers a guaranteed empty middle seat on its new Airbus A321 XLR airplane. The concept is simple. Instead of selling all three seats in a row, United will keep the middle seat open and add a shared tray table between the aisle and window passengers. The airline says the move is designed to create a more comfortable experience, particularly on those long international flights. And travelers will reportedly get that extra personal space without upgrading to business class. There will definitely be a cost for that extra space, but that is to be determined. So how much would you pay to avoid that middle seat? Funny news at 24 and 54 minutes past each hour. I'm Nicole Deal on your home for Black News First, the Black Information Network.
17: I'm Amber Payton with BIN News Now. Houston Mayor John Whitmire is calling for a pause in immigration enforcement after a deadly shooting during a raid, saying the system is broken.
18: They need to have a moratorium to call in their officers and retrain them.
17: President Trump is rejecting reports that Homeland Security could end traffic stops, calling them an effective crime-fighting tool. Black civil rights attorney Ben Crump says a grand jury could review the death of 18-year-old black college athlete Nolan Wells once the investigation is complete. The family and authorities will jointly examine his cell phone amid concerns that messages were deleted. Wells was found dead on Horn Island and his cause of death remains unknown. And civil rights groups are organizing a march on Washington for August 28th to defend voting rights and democracy. The event, led by Reverend Al Sharpton's National Action Network, will mark 63 years since Dr. Martin Luther King Jr. delivered his I Have a Dream speech. Get BIN News Now on demand 24/7 on the iHeartRadio app.
19: I'm Vanessa Tyler on the Black Information Network, your home for Black News First. The devastated parents of black teen Nolan Wells were finally able to meet with the Jackson County, Mississippi district attorney over that questionable case involving the 18-year-old's drowning after being out with his white friends on July 4th. Public outrage, public pressure, and fears of Mississippi racist history forced this demand for a more thorough look into what happened. Here's family lawyer, civil rights attorney Ben Crump.
20: So that we can have a fair an impartial investigation into the death of Nolan Wells. We were very honest and candid with the district attorney, and she was honest and candid with us. Our lived experiences tell us that we must question everything, everybody's role, law enforcement role. That is the lived experience of us as black people in America. And we will be not honoring the ancestors' sacrifices for us if we did not be honest every chance we got when we talked to power.
19: Weighing in on the case, Texas Congresswoman Jasmine Crockett, who was asked about the question of race in the Nolan Wells case. She says race played a part, even to what she says was the initial lack of an investigation, quickly trying to call it an accident.
21: Now, I'm looking at the fact that these white kids deleted their social media accounts. It's not like they sat down and talked to law enforcement. It's not even like law enforcement decided that they wanted to sit down and talk to them. They decided, oh, the little black boy ended up dead without his cell phone, without his friends, going and telling his parents, oh, yeah, we got the cell phone. They got to go and track down the phone and find the phone. It looks like a racial thing to me, but hey, maybe we'll find out that it wasn't.
19: The Black Information Network will have the latest on the Nolan Wells case in a special report. Join us this Sunday at 9 a.m. and 9 p.m. Eastern for a BIN special edition of The Black Perspective.
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19: White cops pounce on a black teen in Melbourne, Florida so aggressively, Judah Everidge says they broke his arm.
22: Look at my arm! Look at my arm!
23: Relax, stop.
19: Police were out looking for a white runaway. Everidge is black. The runaway's mother even showed officers a picture. The teen was found staying at a friend's. So why jump on the black teen? Everidge is suing for his fractured arm. Reports are the cops involved have a history of aggression. In particular, Officer William Markle, who decided to quit after the incident, writing in his resignation letter, it would be in his best interest to pursue new career opportunities. 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I'm Vanessa Tyler on the Black Information Network, your home for Black News First.
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24: In 2019, marine scientists discovered the remains of the Clotilda at the bottom of Alabama's Mobile River. The Clotilda is believed to be the last known intact U.S. slave ship. In 1860, the Clotilda smuggled 110 Africans to Alabama, decades after the importation of slaves was outlawed in the United States. To hide the crime, the ship's captain, William Foster, burned and sunk the ship. Surviving ancestors of that final harrowing journey went on to establish Africatown, which still exists today. In her best-selling book, Barracoon, released in 2018, Zora Neale Hurston tells the story of Cudjoe Lewis, the last enslaved African on the Clotilda. The book details Lewis's experiences aboard the slave ship and his role in founding Africatown. Lewis died in 1935 at the age of 94. Africatown and the Clotilda are an intricate part of the national conversation about reparations, highlighting the lasting legacy of this dark chapter in American history. I'm Andrea Coleman on the Black Information Network.
25: I'm Mike Stevens on your home for Black News First, the Black Information Network. A white Texas teenager is arrested in connection to the drowning death of a black friend whose body was found back in April in Lake Ray Hubbard near Dallas. But the victim's family is outraged at the lesser charges being pressed by the district attorney.
11: Tampering with the evidence charge is an outright disrespect to this family.
25: Dominique Alexander with the Next Generation Action Network, a Black-led organization, says the family of Daniel Irving wants a more serious penalty. That's because they allege the suspect tried to cover up the crime. The arrest report shows the white teenager admitted to deleting text messages from Irving's cell phone.
0: We want murder charges. We demand it. We want it now.
25: The BIM will keep an eye on the story to see where it goes next. Several members of Chicago's Haitian community are speaking out against the recent expiration of the temporary protective status. Correspondent Perry Williams reports.
1: TPS allows people fleeing natural disasters and wars to live in the United States. This local Haitian business owner is concerned.
2: You come here, you establish a family, work, create, like being a contributing member of society here, and then all of a sudden, just like that, that's everything is gone.
1: Immigrant advocates are urging that Congress pass a Senate bill that will require Homeland Security to designate Haiti for temporary protected status.
25: In other news, two teenagers are facing charges in connection to a deadly shooting in Atlanta. Officers arrested a 16 and 17-year-old for murder after four people were shot outside some apartments. The family of the black 18-year-old who was killed spoke to Atlanta News First Television.
3: He was pretty much minding his business. You know, y'all walk up to him and try to take whatever he has. That's not okay.
25: I'm Mike Stevens on the Black Information Network. And now your local news.
4: I'm Mike Island on your home for 24/7 News, Columbus's BIN 1230, the Black Information Network. A person was shot and killed in a South Columbus neighborhood. According to ABC 6, the recent shooting drew neighbors into the street afterward and during early morning hours in the 900 block of South 22nd Street. Officers arrived to find an unresponsive adult victim suffering from a gunshot wound. Sean Forrest, a neighbor, tells ABC 6 he was walking to go to the store when he saw the police tape and a lot of officers.
23: I was just walking, going to the store, and I just seen the tape, and I just stopped by to be nosy, like everybody else. To me, it's just normal, just seeing the cops out here every day, people tape and everything, so it's just pretty much, it's like, you know, you just get used to your environment, that's it.
4: Shane Cunningham Jenkins is a delivery driver who says he has worked the area often. Cunningham Jenkins, who, like Forrest, is African-American, says he's hard-pressed for words to describe what is going on in that neighborhood.
26: Columbus has been a crazy, crazy place the last couple of weeks. I'm not going to lie. It's a lot of things going on, a lot of shootings, a lot of people dying. It's a crazy time right now.
4: The investigation remains ongoing, ABC 6 says. I'm Mike Island on your home for Black News First, Columbus's BIN 1230, the Black Information Network.
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1: Nothing to do with whatever was going on. That victim was mowing his lawn nearby and was hit with a bullet that possibly ricocheted off of something else. A black neighbor who was a Vietnam War veteran says it reminded him of a war zone.
2: So I just watched them when they went up the street. They turned off in that basketball court. Then a few minutes later, it was like Vietnam, all gunshots. It just erupted. It wasn't fireworks. I knew gunshots when I heard.
1: Three people in their mid to late teens have been taken into custody. Well, this is a BIN update.
3: It's an ongoing investigation, so I can't provide any more details at this time.
1: Those comments as an investigation continues into Black Virginia State Senator Louise Lucas. New documents show a federal judge authorized agents to secretly monitor communications tied to a phone number listed for Lucas earlier this year. But the recordings were later sealed, and the documents do not identify Lucas or explain the investigation or say whether anyone has been charged. Back in May, the FBI raided her office and a cannabis store she co-owns. Black Delegate Bobby Scott of Virginia is asking for there not to be a rush to judgment.
4: When an investigation takes place, people are entitled to due process and a presumption of innocence, and we'll wait for the evidence.
1: He spoke to Wavy News 10 television after ABC News reported the investigation began during the Biden administration and centers on possible corruption and bribery tied to marijuana dispensary businesses. And aside from reading, there's a good reason to head to the library if you live in Detroit to cool off as a dangerous heat wave moves into that area and other parts of the Midwest. The city of Detroit is opening all recreation centers and public library locations as cooling centers for residents wanting relief. Many don't have AC at home. The National Weather Service has issued heat alerts with it feeling like it's as high as 103 degrees. Health experts there and in other cities with similar conditions where many black people live are urging people to stay hydrated, limit time outdoors, and spend time in air-conditioned spaces, especially older adults, young children, and those with chronic health conditions. I'm Mike Stevens on your home for Black News First, the Black Information Network.
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6: When you work undercover, you really have to play the role because you stand to lose more than just an Oscar. 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
7: If the American government asked you to move to Colombia to hunt down the world's most brutal narco terrorist, what would you say?
8: I was a rookie policeman shaking in my boots.
7: In the 1980s, a new generation of American special agents landed in Latin America, tasked with capturing a new breed of ultra-violent narco terrorist.
9: She would kill you if you owed her money. She would kill you if you encroached on her territory. She would kill you if you personally insulted her. Sometimes she would just kill you for the fun of it.
6: He had all the resources in the world, hundreds of millions of dollars.
10: A man that could have a political candidate running for president assassinated on stage. This was war.
7: My name is John Cuban. I'm the host of a new podcast series called Real Narcos. 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
11: Here you are, a doorway away from from the most wanted man in the world. 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
12: We didn't have sophisticated software. 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The software was a pen and paper.
6: The only destiny drug traffickers have is either prison or death.
7: Real Narcos sits down with the fearless agents and journalists who were there on the ground at the time to tell the inside story of the hunt for some of history's most dangerous criminal masterminds. These guys are the real deal. And this is Real Narcos.
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13: Most people know about Restaurant Week, but not everyone knows there's a Black Restaurant Week born in Houston, Texas in 2016 and is now spreading to cities across the country. It's more than just menus. It's a movement.
14: And so we really want to create something that was more all-inclusive to the creative things we were seeing happening in the food scene.
13: That's one of the three founders, Fallon Farrell.
14: As we've grown through the years, we've literally watched businesses start off as like a pop-up food tent and now having like two or three locations.
13: From soul food kitchens to hidden gem caterers, Black Restaurant Week shines a light where it's long been missing. It's helped generate tens of millions of dollars for Black-owned businesses, keeping legacies alive and creating new ones. And it's part of Black history still being written every time a diner takes that first bite. I'm Esther Dillard for the Black Information Network.
15: 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I'm Charlamagne Tha God, host of the world's most dangerous morning show, The Breakfast Club, and my history lives here.
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19: 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We listen.
18: Range of rumors, and they're looking for factual information and firsthand witness knowledge that could be used in the case. Senator Angus King is calling for a full, transparent, and open investigation into a fatal shooting this week of a man by an ICE agent in Maine. The independent senator says he spoke with Homeland Security Secretary Mark Wayne Mullen and learned that there is apparently no body camera video of what happened. DHS officials say the man drove in the direction of an agent who then opened fire, killing the 26-year-old man from Columbia. They say more details will be released soon. It is the second time in less than a week that federal agents have fatally shot someone during immigration enforcement operations. The Ebola outbreak in eastern Congo continues to outpace response efforts. The World Health Organization says 80% of new cases are outside contact lists and are originating from unknown chains of transmission. The region has been battling an outbreak of a rare strain of the disease since May with no approved treatment or vaccine. The Africa Center for Disease Control said last week that it is the fastest growing Ebola outbreak on the continent. There are currently about 2,000 people infected and over 700 have died in three provinces. The U.S. Centers for Disease Control and Prevention said an American working for a humanitarian organization in Congo tested positive for the virus but did not provide further details. Stay informed, stay connected, and subscribe. Follow BIN News This Hour wherever you get your podcasts. I'm Terry McCready for the Black Information Network.
20: Here's what's trending this hour. President Trump says he is not interested in negotiating with the Iranians right now. The president reiterated his past remarks on the Iranian regime being evil and accused the newest Iranian delegation of being the ones that are stopping a deal. The New York City tri-state area is dealing with smoky conditions. Some Canadian wildfire smoke has decided to crash the heat wave party in New York. And one person is dead and three others are missing after a boat capsized in the San Francisco Bay. I'm Amber Payton, and that's what's trending.
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22: Philadelphia 76ers are reportedly making a strong push to recruit LeBron James. ESPN reports Tyrese Maxey, Joel Embiid, and Jaylen Brown have all been in contact with the four-time NBA champion, with Maxey leading the effort. Maxey has previously called James a big brother, and the two share the same agent. The Cleveland Cavaliers and Miami Heat are also reportedly in the mix if James decides to move on. Meanwhile, in the NFL, the New York Jets quarterback Geno Smith is no longer under investigation following a battery allegation last month. ESPN reports the Davie, Florida Police Department closed the case and Smith will not face criminal charges. Officers responded to Smith's home on June 21st after a woman accused him of assault. While no charges will be filed, Smith could still face discipline under the NFL's personal conduct policy. And back in the NBA, the Washington Wizards are shutting down top overall draft pick A.J. Dabanca for the remainder of NBA Summer League. The former BYU standout scored 27 points in his debut and followed it up with 23 in his second game. With the latest in sports, I'm Morgan Wood on the Black Information Network, your home for Black news first.
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19: Community covered.
23: I'm Alexandria Ikamoni on the Black Information Network, taking a look at another aspect of America at 250, a Black perspective. Throughout American history, Black men and women have served in every major U.S. conflict, from the Revolutionary War to present-day deployments, often under conditions of segregation, discrimination, and unequal recognition. Military service has always carried a painful dual message, a powerful affirmation of loyalty and sacrifice for a nation that did not fully honor Black citizenship, and a powerful platform from which to demand justice and equal rights. Service in uniform exposed the contradictions between America's democratic rhetoric and its practices at home, sharpening the call for civil rights and inclusion. World War I and World War II were watershed moments for Black Americans. The wars accelerated migration, expanded industrial employment, and raised expectations for returning veterans who were no longer willing to accept second-class status. The Double V campaign during World War II, victory against fascism abroad and against racism at home, captured the spirit of the era. This was not a slogan of impatience, but a demand for moral consistency and democratic fulfillment. As we marked the 250th anniversary of America, Black military service was not only about patriotism. It was a strategic assertion of rights and humanity, helping to lay the groundwork for the civil rights movements that followed. Military service also cultivated leadership, networks, and a sense of urgency that fueled the mid-20th century freedom struggle. The question posed by Black military participation, echoed throughout American society, is how can a nation ask its citizens to risk their lives for democracy overseas while denying them democracy at home? Each act of service made this contradiction more visible and more urgent to resolve. But one thing that was put in place with the intention to help veterans was the GI Bill benefits.
24: In practice, African Americans had very, very little opportunity to use the GI benefits that the GI Bill provided throughout the South. In the North, it was somewhat better. African Americans never gained that wealth, and therefore, the effects of that policy still perpetuate the inequality of today.
23: One Black man spoke to NBC News.
25: The GI Bill is the reason that I have my education. It's the reason that I have health care. So I know how consequential the obstruction around these benefits can be.
23: Some Black veterans and their families didn't receive proper benefits.
26: When my dad told me $91, I knew something deep down in my spirit. No, this is not right. I truly believe he would have been getting $91. Until the day he died, had I not went down there.
27: What do you hope happens?
26: I hope that they could correct the wrong and make it right. Not just for my family, but for at least millions of Black veterans that were denied.
23: I'm Alexandria Ikamoni, looking back on the Black Perspective of America 250 on the Black Information Network.
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3: The singer has filed a formal clemency request seeking a sentence commutation rather than a full pardon. The request comes after Kelly's legal team previously argued he should be released, claiming he faced serious safety concerns behind bars. Kelly was sentenced in 2022 after being convicted on federal racketeering and sex trafficking charges involving women and underage girls. He is currently serving his sentence in federal prison. Elsewhere in entertainment news, Nicki Minaj is facing a lawsuit from her former law firm over unpaid legal fees. According to TMZ, Gordon Ree Scully Mansukhani, LLP, claims the rapper owes nearly $229,000 for legal work connected to a 2024 copyright infringement case. The firm says Minaj has not responded to the lawsuit and is asking the court for a default judgment. A hearing in the case is scheduled for September. With the latest in entertainment news, I'm Morgan Wood on the Black Information Network, your home for Black news first.
4: I'm Big Sue on the Black Information Network. George Washington Carver, an agricultural scientist, inventor, and educator at Tuskegee University, sought to revitalize southern soil that had been stripped by cotton, a nitrogen-depleting crop. He developed a crop rotation method that alternated the cotton with legumes like peanuts that fixed nitrogen and other edible crops such as corn. This method increased the soil's productive capacity and also gave southern farmers another crop to produce and sell besides cotton, thus diversifying the market. In addition to crop rotation, Dr. Carver promoted the practice of using compost to reintroduce nutrients and add organic matter to the soil. He showed that using compost for soil revitalization increased its productivity by 100-fold compared with previous common methods. Using compost to build soil is a critical practice in organic farming and gardening today. And that's a fact. I'm Big Sue on the Black Information Network.
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6: We begin in Jacksonville, Florida, where a white police officer allegedly punched a black man who was handcuffed. Now, Black Jacksonville Sheriff T.K. Waters says Officer Shane Sadek is being fired and arrested.
8: While Griffin was handcuffed on jail property, Officer Sadek struck him. Griffin did not sustain injury that required medical attention. A second officer who witnessed his conduct immediately identified Sadek's strikes as inappropriate and reported the incident to his chain of command.
6: Authorities say the suspect was heavily intoxicated at the time. Sadek accused the suspect of scratching him while he was taking his fingerprints.
7: The investigation continues over National Guard accountability in the shooting death of a black 20-year-old Tyron Johnson earlier this month. The Tennessee Bureau of Investigation says the shooting happened as officers chased an armed man who started shooting, but investigators have not explained why the National Guard escalated the situation to gunfire. It's also unclear if the two guardsmen are still on active duty. In other news, Illinois health officials are revealing new numbers on the parasitic illness that can cause intense diarrhea.
9: The Department of Public Health reports there have been 216 confirmed cases of cyclosporiosis in the state.
10: They definitely should see their doctor because it is treatable with an antibiotic. If you don't treat it, it could linger and go on for weeks and actually return.
9: 18 of those individuals have been hospitalized and 96 have traveled outside the country. I'm Perry Williams.
6: And finally, a Hilton employee in Las Vegas, Nevada has been fired after allegedly sending a racist insult to Las Vegas Aces basketball star Chelsea Gray. According to Hilton Grand Vacations, his behavior was in violation of multiple company policies. Gray, who is black, posted a screenshot of an alleged Instagram message she received following her team's loss to Caitlin Clark and the Indiana Fever on Sunday. The screenshot contained a racial slur against Gray and included the user's photo and profile name. I'm Nicole Deal, along with Mike Moore, on your home for Black News First, the Black Information Network. Your Washington Roundup is next.
3: The House has passed the Sunshine Protection Act, a bill that would make daylight saving time permanent nationwide and eliminate the twice-a-year clock changes. The measure, backed by President Trump, now heads to the Senate. Trump says ending the time changes could save cities and states hundreds of millions of dollars each year. Elsewhere, President Trump says federal immigration agents will continue using traffic stops as an enforcement tool. His comments come after Immigration and Customs Enforcement, aka ICE, temporarily paused most traffic stops following two separate incidents in Maine and Texas in which people were fatally shot by ICE agents. In a social media post, Trump called traffic stops one of ICE's most effective crime-fighting tools. Border czar Tom Homan says the pause is only temporary while the agency reviews officer safety and enforcement procedures. That's your Washington Roundup. I'm Morgan Wood on the Black Information Network, your home for Black News First.
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6: Airline says the move is designed to create a more comfortable experience, particularly on those long international flights. 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
17: I'm Amber Payton with BIN News Now. Houston Mayor John Whitmire is calling for a pause in immigration enforcement after a deadly shooting during a raid, saying the system is broken.
18: They need to have a moratorium to call in their officers and retrain them.
17: President Trump is rejecting reports that Homeland Security could end traffic stops, calling them an effective crime-fighting tool. Black civil rights attorney Ben Crum says a grand jury could review the death of 18-year-old black college athlete Nolan Wells once the investigation is complete. The family and authorities will jointly examine his cell phone amid concerns that messages were deleted. Wells was found dead on Horn Island and his cause of death remains unknown. And civil rights groups are organizing a march on Washington for August 28th to defend voting rights and democracy. The event, led by Reverend Al Sharpton's National Action Network, will mark 63 years since Dr. Martin Luther King Jr. delivered his I Have a Dream speech. Get BIN News Now on demand 24/7 on the iHeartRadio app.
19: I'm Kevin Brown on your home for 24/7 News, the Black Information Network. At least 34 states are reporting cases of the foodborne illness cyclosporiasis. With more than 500 cases being reported across New York State, health officials believe the illness comes from leafy greens like lettuce and spinach.
20: I mean, I'm trying to be conscious, but personally, I'm not that worried about it because I'm not going to stop eating berries and salad. Gotta eat something.
21: I mean, either you could stop eating or you could just take your chances. I don't want to get explosive diarrhea.
19: Symptoms include diarrhea, some say explosive, loss of appetite and bloating. The illness does not typically spread from person to person, and symptoms typically start about 1 week after being exposed.
22: The yeas are 308, the nays are 117. The bill is passed.
19: The House of Representatives has passed a bill that would make daylight savings time permanent. The Sunshine Protection Act would end the twice-a-year time changes, making daylight savings time the standard time nationwide. The legislation, which is backed by President Trump, now heads to the Senate. Trump has argued that cities and states are forced to change their clocks, spend hundreds of millions of dollars each year. Civil rights leaders are planning a march on Washington to defend voting rights in response to recent federal and Supreme Court rulings that have weakened protections against racial discrimination in U.S. elections. The National Action Network, led by Reverend Al Sharpton, will organize the March on Washington 2026, defend the vote on the 63rd anniversary of Martin Luther King Jr.'s I Have a Dream speech. The coalition aims to address the Supreme Court's decision to strike down Louisiana's congressional map and rewrite Section 2 of the Voting Rights Act, which has intensified the fight for black political representation. The campaign organizers see the march as a continuation of the civil rights movement's legacy and plan to return to the Lincoln Memorial, where King once addressed voters. The coalition includes various civil rights groups and organizations, such as the Congressional Black Caucus, the NAACP, and the National Urban League. After the Trump administration canceled a $7.5 million grant this spring, South Texas nonprofit Hope for Small Families Sustainability had to let go most of its staff. However, a federal judge has ordered the reinstatement of nearly half of the awards, including Hope's grant. The $300 million USDA program aims to fund projects that help historically underserved farmers and ranchers. While the lawsuit only applies to 24 plaintiffs, the court order could potentially restore all of the cut grants, including a lifeline for organizations like Cultivate Kansas City, which was in the middle of a $2.5 million project to help growers access capital and land. For more news impacting the black community, listen to the Black Information Network on the iHeartRadio app or log on to BINnews.com. 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I'm Kevin Brown on your home for Black News First, the Black Information Network.
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23: I'm Uptown Angela on the Black Information Network. In 1895, Mary Fields, also known as Stagecoach Mary, became the first African-American woman to become a U.S. Postal Service Star Route Carrier. She was hired because she was the fastest at hitching a team of six horses. She drove her route with horses and a mule named Moses. Born a slave in 1832 in Tennessee, Mary had a reputation for wearing men's clothes, smoking, drinking, and shooting guns. Before becoming a mail carrier, she worked for 10 years at a convent, but her lifestyle led her to being kicked out of the mission. As a star carrier in Cascade, Montana, her job was to protect the mail on her route from thieves and bandits and to deliver mail. She was the only second woman in the United States and the first African-American woman to serve in that role. When she died in December 1914, she had one of the largest funerals ever in Cascade. And that's a fact. I'm Uptown Angela on the Black Information Network.
24: I'm Mike Stevens on your home for Black News First, the Black Information Network. A white Texas teenager is arrested in connection to the drowning death of a black friend whose body was found back in April in Lake Ray Hubbard near Dallas. But the victim's family is outraged at the lesser charges being pressed by the district attorney.
25: Tampering with the evidence charge is an outright disrespect to this family.
24: Dominique Alexander with the Next Generation Action Network, a black-led organization, says the family of Daniel Irving wants a more serious penalty. That's because they allege the suspect tried to cover up the crime. The arrest report shows the white teenager admitted to deleting text messages from Irving's cell phone.
25: We want murder charges. We demand it. We want it now.
24: The BIM will keep an eye on the story to see where it goes next. Several members of Chicago's Haitian community are speaking out against the recent expiration of the temporary protective status. Correspondent Perry Williams reports.
9: TPS allows people fleeing natural disasters and wars to live in the United States. This local Haitian business owner is concerned.
0: You come here, you establish a family, work, create, like being a contributing member of society here, and then all of a sudden, just like that, everything is gone.
9: Immigrant advocates are urging that Congress pass a Senate bill that will require Homeland Security to designate Haiti for temporary protected status.
24: In other news, two teenagers are facing charges in connection to a deadly shooting in Atlanta. Officers arrested a 16 and 17-year-old for murder after four people were shot outside some apartments. The family of the black 18-year-old who was killed spoke to Atlanta News First Television.
1: He was pretty much minding his business. You know, y'all walk up to him and try to take whatever he has. That's not okay.
24: I'm Mike Stevens on the Black Information Network. And now your local news.
4: I'm Mike Island on your home for 24/7 News, Columbus's BIN 1230, the Black Information Network. A person was shot and killed in a South Columbus neighborhood. According to ABC 6, the recent shooting drew neighbors into the street afterward and during early morning hours in the 900 block of South 22nd Street. Officers arrived to find an unresponsive adult victim suffering from a gunshot wound. Sean Forrest, a neighbor, tells ABC 6 he was walking to go to the store when he saw the police tape and a lot of officers.
7: I was just walking, going to the store, and I just seen the tape, and I just stopped by to be nosy, like everybody else. To me, it's just normal, just seeing the cops out here every day, people tape and everything, so it's just pretty much, it's like, you know, you just get used to your environment, that's it.
4: Shane Cunningham Jenkins is a delivery driver who says he has worked the area often. Cunningham Jenkins, who, like Forrest, is African-American, says he's hard-pressed for words to describe what is going on in that neighborhood.
8: Columbus has been a crazy, crazy place the last couple of weeks. I'm not going to lie. It's a lot of things going on, a lot of shootings, a lot of people dying. It's a crazy time right now.
4: The investigation remains ongoing, ABC 6 says. I'm Mike Island on your home for Black News First, Columbus's BIN 1230, the Black Information Network.
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26: Selena was the down artist to go internationally.
27: We're going
26: to
27: start the English album. So we're going to start on that. It should be out June or July, along with the Spanish album. The Tejano album will be out at the same time.
28: And when did Yolanda come into the picture?
29: I would say the early 90s or late 80s, because she was with her for a while.
28: Was she introduced to you as the fan club president?
29: Mm-hmm. Yes.
30: Then she was hired as an employee for Selena at her stores.
29: She asked me. She said, Yolanda, you know, I don't know what's going on with my businesses, but I need somebody to pay attention to my business. This is not the first time. She offered me a job.
31: Little by little, she just worked her way in, and everything that she needed, she started taking over everything. And I think after a while, she was even doing her books, her bank accounts, everything.
28: Did you ever get a bad feeling from her?
31: Yes, because I knew she didn't like me. She didn't like me being around Selena.
32: I saw Yolanda running after her, you know, but I didn't thought it was Selena until she was in the floor. Yolanda, she just like ignored, like if nothing had happened, she turned around. She went back into the room, and she was out standing in the room just swinging the gun.
28: Sitting there, we heard across the radios, the police radios and scanners, there was something that came across that Selena had been shot at a hotel in Corpus Christi.
33: Since the trial, Yolanda's done jailhouse interviews. She's made a lot of claims that she has some secret.
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3: Michael has topped $1 billion in global ticket sales, becoming the first biopic to reach the milestone.
5: And the breakdowns.
6: A former white Georgia firefighter, Jeffrey Tyler Kinzer, is facing new charges after allegedly opening fire at a black family reunion.
0: The Black Information Network.
3: Nearly a month after Cohen Wiley was killed, a newly released police report does not identify the officers involved or explain why the situation escalated.
5: Is telling our story.
12: BIN News this hour, I'm Terry McCready. President Trump says strikes on Iran will continue until he says it's enough. He says Iran's military has been significantly degraded.
13: And they have fight. You know, it's like a great boxer. You think you have him beat, and then all of a sudden he comes back and he gives you a shot.
12: President telling Fox News the only way to negotiate with Iran is through strength. And he threatened that the U.S. would hit bridges and power plants if Iran does not negotiate. This comes as the U.S. has reimposed the naval blockade of the Strait of Hormuz and launched strikes against Iran for another straight day. Trump will address the nation in a primetime speech tomorrow night, with election integrity among the highlights. Authorities in Jackson County, Mississippi are seeking the public's help in its investigation into the mysterious death of Nolan Wells. His mother, Christine Wells Wansley, was asked if she thinks race was a factor.
14: I don't want to believe it is, but unfortunately, there's evidence to show that things like this happen.
12: Meanwhile, Sheriff John Ledbetter is encouraging people to come forward with information, as it has been nearly 10 days since the teen's body was discovered. Ledbetter told ABC News, even if you think that it may be insignificant, every little bit helps. And that may be a bigger contribution than you think to the case. The sheriff also said authorities are aware of a wide range of rumors and they're looking for factual information and firsthand witness knowledge that could be used in the case. Senator Angus King is calling for a full, transparent, and open investigation into a fatal shooting this week of a man by an ICE agent in Maine. The independent senator says he spoke with Homeland Security Secretary Mark Wayne Mullen and learned that there is apparently no body camera video of what happened. DHS officials say the man drove in the direction of an agent who then opened fire, killing the 26-year-old man from Columbia. They say more details will be released soon. It is the second time in less than a week that federal agents have fatally shot someone during immigration enforcement operations. The Ebola outbreak in eastern Congo continues to outpace response efforts. The World Health Organization says 80% of new cases are outside contact lists and are originating from unknown chains of transmission. The region has been battling an outbreak of a rare strain of the disease since May with no approved treatment or vaccine. The Africa Center for Disease Control said last week that it is the fastest growing Ebola outbreak on the continent. There are currently about 2,000 people infected and over 700 have died in three provinces. The U.S. Centers for Disease Control and Prevention said an American working for a humanitarian organization in Congo tested positive for the virus but did not provide further details. Stay informed, stay connected, and subscribe. Follow BIN News This Hour wherever you get your podcasts. I'm Terry McCready for the Black Information Network.
15: Here's what's trending this hour. President Trump says traffic stops by federal immigration agents will not stop. His comments come after the Immigration and Customs Enforcement says it was suspending most stops after two people were fatally shot by ICE agents during stops in Maine and Texas. Several people are injured after a shooting at a Texas grocery store. It happened at a Kroger in Cypress, northwest of Houston. A suspect has been detained. And the U.S. has launched a second wave of strikes against Iran. I'm Amber Payton, and that's what's trending.
5: 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Here's Morgan Wood.
3: HBCU marching band culture is getting an even bigger stage. The National Battle of the Bands is moving to Texas beginning 2027. The annual showcase will move to the Dallas-Fort Worth area with events centered around AT&T Stadium in Arlington, home of the Dallas Cowboys. The event brings together some of the nation's top HBCU marching bands, celebrating the music, tradition, and school pride that makes these programs a cornerstone of Black college culture. Organizers say the move to Texas will help expand the experience, increase community engagement, and bring even more national attention to HBCU band programs. The showcase has also helped support students through scholarship opportunities while highlighting the talent and discipline behind these iconic performances. The 2027 National Battle of the Bands weekend is scheduled for August 27th in the Dallas-Fort Worth area. With the latest in HBCU news, I'm Morgan Wood on the Black Information Network.
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4: Here are the top Beyonce songs you've thumbed up. Number 3, Irreplaceable.

0: Voluntary manslaughter and reckless conduct. He was in the backyard of a home when he reportedly shot the victim, who had active warrants. Black former DeKalb County District Attorney Robert James spoke to Atlanta News First Television.
1: If the facts in the warrant are as stated, it is unusual that a law enforcement officer would be holding a weapon in one hand with his finger in the trigger guard, right? And at the same time placing handcuffs on a suspect. What is more unusual and something that I've never seen in my entire career, and I was a prosecutor for 17 years, is something happening this fast, right? In less than 24 hours, there was a warrant for his arrest.
0: Investigators say the suspect complied with the officer's command, and that officer has been released on bond. In Chicago, public transit officials say crime is declining on buses and trains. The interim transit boss there says there's a 30% drop in crime on the commuter system over the last year.
2: One single crime is one too many. And the perception of safety on CTA is affected by every single incident we have.
0: The decrease is even more dramatic on the Red Line, where Chicago police officers and Cook County deputies have beefed up patrols since March, following a funding threat from the Trump administration. Reports say the Red Line has seen a 47% drop in all crime and a 76% decline in violent crime through June compared to last year. In many parts of the country, black people riding public transit are dealing with ongoing crime issues. I'm Mike Stevens on the Black Information Network. And now your local news.
3: I'm Mike Island on your home for 24/7 News, Columbus's BIN 1230, the Black Information Network. A person was shot and killed in a South Columbus neighborhood. According to ABC 6, the recent shooting drew neighbors into the street afterward and during early morning hours in the 900 block of South 22nd Street. Officers arrived to find an unresponsive adult victim suffering from a gunshot wound. Sean Forrest, a neighbor, tells ABC 6 he was walking to go to the store when he saw the police tape and a lot of officers.
4: I was just walking, going to the store, and I just seen the tape, and I just stopped by to be nosy, like everybody else. To me, it's just normal, just seeing the cops out here every day, people tape and everything, so it's just pretty much, it's like, you know, you just get used to your environment, that's it.
3: Shane Cunningham Jenkins is a delivery driver who says he has worked the area often. Cunningham Jenkins, who, like Forrest, is African American, says he's hard pressed for words to describe what is going on in that neighborhood.
5: Columbus has been a crazy, crazy place the last couple of weeks. I'm not going to lie. It's a lot of things going on, a lot of shootings, a lot of people dying. It's a crazy time right now.
3: The investigation remains ongoing, ABC 6 says. I'm Mike Island on your home for Black News First, Columbus's BIN 1230, the Black Information Network.
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8: 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My father, Muhammad Ali, was more than a champion in the ring. He was a global voice for courage, conviction, faith, and justice. The Muhammad Ali Center celebrates his life, his principles, and his willingness to stand for something bigger than himself, reminding us of the power of purpose. To learn more

0: history. I'm Layla Ali, and my history lives here.
1: I'm Bill Black with another Bet You Didn't Know music fact. How many times have you seen the Temptations movie and said this line?
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3: They coming to see the Temptations.
2: Ain't nobody coming to see you, Otis.
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1: In 30 minutes.
4: And they're like, put the dog away, put your dog back, put your dog. I was like, okay, yeah, no problem. And then next thing I know, Jameson's lying on the ground.
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5: The Stop Woke Act was signed into law by Republican Governor Ron DeSantis in 2022, but part of the law related to colleges was struck down.
1: This is the Black Information Network.
6: BIN News this hour, I'm Terry McCready. President Trump says strikes on Iran will continue until he says it's enough. He says Iran's military has been significantly degraded.
7: And they have fight. You know, it's like a great boxer. You think you have him beat, and then all of a sudden he comes back and he gives you a shot.
6: President telling Fox News the only way to negotiate with Iran is through strength. And he threatened that the U.S. would hit bridges and power plants if Iran does not negotiate. This comes as the U.S. has reimposed the naval blockade of the Strait of Hormuz and launched strikes against Iran for another straight day. Trump will address the nation in a primetime speech tomorrow night with election integrity among the highlights. Authorities in Jackson County, Mississippi are seeking the public's help in its investigation into the mysterious death of Nolan Wells. His mother, Christine Wells Wansley, was asked if she thinks race was a factor.
8: I don't want to believe it is, but unfortunately, there's evidence to show that things like this happen.
6: Meanwhile, Sheriff John Ledbetter is encouraging people to come forward with information as it has been nearly 10 days since the teen's body was discovered. Ledbetter told ABC News, even if you think that it may be insignificant, every little bit helps. And that may be a bigger contribution than you think to the case. The sheriff also said authorities are aware of a wide range of rumors and they're looking for factual information and firsthand witness knowledge that could be used in the case. Senator Angus King is calling for a full, transparent, and open investigation into a fatal shooting this week of a man by an ICE agent in Maine. The independent senator says he spoke with Homeland Security Secretary Mark Wayne Mullen and learned that there is apparently no body camera video of what happened. DHS officials say the man drove in the direction of an agent who then opened fire, killing the 26-year-old man from Columbia. They say more details will be released soon. It is the second time in less than a week that federal agents have fatally shot someone during immigration enforcement operations. The Ebola outbreak in eastern Congo continues to outpace response efforts. The World Health Organization says 80% of new cases are outside contact lists and are originating from unknown chains of transmission. The region has been battling an outbreak of a rare strain of the disease since May with no approved treatment or vaccine. The Africa Center for Disease Control said last week that it is the fastest growing Ebola outbreak on the continent. There are currently about 2,000 people infected and over 700 have died in three provinces. The U.S. Centers for Disease Control and Prevention said an American working for a humanitarian organization in Congo tested positive for the virus but did not provide further details. Stay informed, stay connected, and subscribe. Follow BIN News this hour wherever you get your podcasts. I'm Terry McCready for the Black Information Network.
9: Here's what's trending this hour. President Trump says he is not interested in negotiating with the Iranians right now. The president reiterated his past remarks on the Iranian regime being evil and accused the newest Iranian delegation of being the ones that are stopping a deal. The New York City tri-state area is dealing with smoky conditions. Some Canadian wildfire smoke has decided to crash the heat wave party in New York. And one person is dead and three others are missing after a boat capsized in the San Francisco Bay. I'm Amber Payton and that's what's trending.
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10: Philadelphia 76ers are reportedly making a strong push to recruit LeBron James. ESPN reports Tyrese Maxey, Joel Embiid, and Jaylen Brown have all been in contact with the four-time NBA champion, with Maxey leading the effort. Maxey has previously called James a big brother, and the two share the same agent. The Cleveland Cavaliers and Miami Heat are also reportedly in the mix if James decides to move on. Meanwhile, in the NFL, the New York Jets quarterback Geno Smith is no longer under investigation following a battery allegation last month. ESPN reports the Davie, Florida Police Department closed the case and Smith will not face criminal charges. Officers responded to Smith's home on June 21st after a woman accused him of assault. While no charges will be filed, Smith could still face discipline under the NFL's personal conduct policy. And back in the NBA, the Washington Wizards are shutting down top overall draft pick A.J. Dabanca for the remainder of NBA Summer League. The former BYU standout scored 27 points in his debut and followed it up with 23 in his second game. With the latest in sports, I'm Morgan Wood on the Black Information Network, your home for Black news first.
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11: I'm Nicole Deal on the Black Information Network, taking a look at another aspect of America at 250, a Black perspective. With the end of Reconstruction, a new era of segregation and disenfranchisement emerged. Jim Crow laws, deeply embedded in statutes and social customs, codified racial inequality and limited Black freedom in almost every aspect of life. Stephen Hahn is a former history professor at Pennsylvania University. In a previous interview with NBC News, he said this.
12: They encode white supremacy through the enactment of segregation statutes, taking the vote away from African Americans, all sorts of things that are designed to subordinate Black people, to establish a place for Black people that they know, in a sense, to choreograph race relations.
11: To defy the 15th Amendment and keep Black Americans from voting, Jim Crow laws use strategies such as literacy tests, poll taxes, and grandfather clauses.
13: In state after state, from 1890 to 1904, every state in the Deep South, the 11 original Confederate states, held state constitutions which functionally disenfranchised Black males from the right to vote.
11: The grandfather clause allowed men to skip the literacy test and avoid the poll tax if his grandfather had voted. But of course, Blacks in the South could not meet that requirement. Manning Marable, who is now deceased, was a Black history professor at Columbia University and the founding director of the Institute for Research in African American Studies.
13: It was a gradual decision to obliterate the constitutional rights of millions of American citizens because of the color of their skin. And yet, it was a conscious decision the majority of white Southerners made because they had the power to do it.
11: Without a doubt, Jim Crow was a system built to shrink Black freedom, designed to make Black ambition dangerous. Segregation in schools, transportation, and public facilities further reinforced a second-class status. Black Americans were systematically excluded from the rights and opportunities they fought to gain. Yet, the response from Black Americans was not resignation, but resistance. Despite formidable obstacles, Black communities refused to be silenced or erased. Black Americans built a vibrant infrastructure of newspapers, businesses, benevolent societies, schools, and advocacy organizations. Black Americans refused to accept the limitations imposed by segregation. This enduring spirit of resilience and determination continues to shape America's pursuit of justice and equality, even after 250 years. I'm Nicole Deal with another Black Perspective of America 250 on the Black Information Network.
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15: For decades, a quiet and remote Australian country town nurtured a world-class monster. 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
15: 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He self-confessed to 33. My opinion? It's closer to 100. From Wooshka Studios, I'm Matthew Condon, and this is Ghostgate Road.
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5: Well, Jennifer Hudson is headed to the world's biggest stage. FIFA has announced that the EGOT-winning singer will perform a special rendition of the Star Spangled Banner before the 2026 World Cup final at MetLife Stadium. She'll be part of a star-studded closing ceremony lineup that also includes Nicole Scherzinger and internet sensation iShow Speed, with a special appearance from Tom Cruise. The ceremony will celebrate the journey of all 48 teams before the championship match and cap off what FIFA is calling the biggest World Cup in history. And Lil Durk scored a major legal victory ahead of his upcoming federal trial. A judge has ruled that newly added racketeering charges will be separated from the rapper's murder-for-hire case and handled in a later proceeding. That means Durk's Los Angeles trial, set to begin August 20th, will focus only on the original allegations tied to the 2022 killing of Quando Rondo's cousin, Savaya Robinson. Durk's attorneys argued prosecutors added the racketeering counts too close to trial, and the judge agreed to sever those charges. Defense attorneys say they're pleased with the ruling and remain confident in Dirk's innocence. With the latest in entertainment at 17 and 47 minutes past each hour, I'm Bree Wood on the Black Information Network, your home for Black news first.
9: I'm Amber Payton on the Black Information Network, and today we honor a true hero of World War II, Waverly B. Woodson Jr., an African-American medic who risked it all for freedom and his comrades. June 6, 1944, D-Day. Amid the chaos of Omaha Beach, Woodson's landing craft was struck. Despite being wounded himself, he leaped into action. For over 30 relentless hours, he treated the injured under enemy fire, bandaging wounds, performing amputations, and saving countless lives. But Woodson's heroism went beyond the battlefield. In an era of segregation, he shattered barriers, proving that courage knows no color. His nomination for the Medal of Honor was never awarded until the Distinguished Service Cross was posthumously honored in 2024. It's the second highest honor that can be bestowed on a member of the Army, and is awarded for extraordinary heroism. Let's ensure his story is never forgotten. Waverly B. Woodson Jr. exemplifies the best of humanity, dedication, bravery, and the power to inspire. I'm Amber Payton on your home for 24/7 Black News First, the Black Information Network.
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17: A New Jersey daycare was closed. The owner is accused of giving children melatonin without parental consent. Authorities are now investigating the Precious Gifts Care Center. The owner, Cheryl M. Bickey, has been arrested. A family of a child who attended the daycare hired Crystal Pettiford, a Black attorney, to represent them.
18: The trust was severely broken.
17: The State Department of Children and Family Services says 2 children were given melatonin in order to help them sleep at nap time without their parents knowing.
9: A defendant in the Feeding Our Future fraud case accused of stealing more than $1 million is pleading guilty. Abdirashid Dool faces 1 count of wire fraud. The Black man confessed in federal court in Minneapolis to only spending a fraction of the federal funds on food for children that he claimed he served. Prosecutors say Dool and 2 co-defendants collected more than $1 million in federal child nutrition funds through false claims. Dool's plea deal calls for a 3-year prison sentence.
17: Following up on a story I told you about Tuesday, a museum that celebrates the life of Harriet Tubman and the Underground Railroad is now closed after a break-in. The back door of the Harriet Tubman Museum and Education Center in Cambridge, Maryland, was damaged during the break-in. The museum's donation box was stolen last weekend. Officials say the damage is being assessed and repairs are underway. The museum is accepting donations on its website.
19: We rely on the donations to operate this museum. We don't charge a fee to come in. We're a nonprofit. We're volunteers, so the donations are huge for us.
17: Tubman escaped slavery in 1849 and then helped dozens of others reach freedom before becoming a nurse, a scout, and a spy during the Civil War.
20: And a black Nashville teenager is celebrating a new chance at life after a groundbreaking treatment helped free him from sickle cell disease. 13-year-old Ricky Buggs III spent much of his childhood battling painful episodes and frequent hospital visits. He has since received a gene editing therapy at TriStar Centennial Children's Hospital. Doctors say the treatment could effectively cure the inherited blood disorder by correcting the genetic issue behind it. After his recovery, Ricky celebrated with Olive Garden and a birthday cake.
17: I'm Misty Jordan, along with Esther Dillard, on your home for Black News First, the Black Information Network. Now, here's your Washington Roundup.
21: The House has passed a bill that would make daylight saving time permanent. The Sunshine Protection Act of 2025 would end the twice-a-year time changes, making daylight saving time the standard time nationwide. The legislation, which is backed by President Trump, now heads to the Senate. Trump has argued that cities and states that are forced to change their clocks spend hundreds of millions of dollars each year. President Trump's former personal lawyer is facing some tough questions from the Senate in his bid to become the next U.S. Attorney General. Todd Blanche has served as acting Attorney General since Trump fired Pam Bondi back in April. In the hearing, senators grilled Blanche on the so-called anti-weaponization fund that would give $1.8 billion to those claiming to be victims of the Biden administration. He's also facing questions about his handling of the department files related to convicted sex offender Jeffrey Epstein. And that's your Washington Roundup. I'm Mike Moore. On your home for 24/7 News, the Black Information Network.
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22: 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On September 11, 2001, First Officer Leroy Homer Jr. was in the cockpit of United Airlines Flight 93. A skilled pilot, a devoted husband, and a proud veteran of the U.S. Air Force, Homer's life was one of dedication and courage. When terrorists hijacked the plane, Homer and the passengers faced an unthinkable choice. Knowing the stakes, they banded together, forcing the plane down in a Pennsylvania field, a selfless act that saved countless lives on the ground and stopped an attack on our nation's capital. Leroy Homer Jr.'s bravery wasn't limited to that day. He broke barriers throughout his career, inspiring young black aviators to soar. He was more than a pilot. He was a hero, a trailblazer, and a symbol of sacrifice for greater good. As we remember Flight 93 and all the heroes and American lives that we lost on 9/11, let us also honor the legacy of Leroy Homer Jr., a black man who showed us the true meaning of courage in the face of terror. This is Ramses Ja on your home for 24/7 Black News First, the Black Information Network.
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23: When you get on a plane, do you prefer the window seat, the aisle seat, or the middle seat? Well, most of us do not want that middle seat. And now, thanks to United Airlines, there may be a solution. United Airlines is introducing a new premium seating option that could appeal to travelers who dread being squeezed into the middle seat. Later this year, the airline plans to offer some Economy Plus passengers a guaranteed empty middle seat on its new Airbus A321 XLR airplane. The concept is simple. Instead of selling all three seats in a row, United will keep the middle seat open and add a shared tray table between the aisle and window passengers. The airline says the move is designed to create a more comfortable experience, particularly on those long international flights. And travelers will reportedly get that extra personal space without upgrading to business class. There will definitely be a cost for that extra space, but that is to be determined. So how much would you pay to avoid that middle seat? Funny news at 24 and 54 minutes past each hour. I'm Nicole Deal on your home for Black News First, the Black Information Network.
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0: Amber Payton with BIN News Now. Houston Mayor John Whitmire is calling for a pause in immigration enforcement after a deadly shooting during a raid, saying the system is broken.
3: They need to have a moratorium to call in their officers and retrain them.
0: President Trump is rejecting reports that Homeland Security could end traffic stops, calling them ineffective crime-fighting tools. Black civil rights attorney Ben Crump says a grand jury could review the death of 18-year-old black college athlete Nolan Wells once the investigation is complete. The family and authorities will jointly examine his cell phone amid concerns that messages were deleted. Wells was found dead on Horn Island and his cause of death remains unknown. And civil rights groups are organizing a march on Washington for August 28th to defend voting rights and democracy. The event, led by Reverend Al Sharpton's National Action Network, will mark 63 years since Dr. Martin Luther King Jr. delivered his I Have a Dream speech. Get BIN News Now on demand 24/7 on the iHeartRadio app.
4: I'm Vanessa Tyler on the Black Information Network, your home for Black News First. The devastated parents of black teen Nolan Wells were finally able to meet with the Jackson County, Mississippi District Attorney over that questionable case involving the 18-year-old's drowning after being out with his white friends on July 4th. Public outrage, public pressure, and fears of Mississippi racist history forced this demand for a more thorough look into what happened. Here's family lawyer, civil rights attorney Ben Crump.
7: So that we can have a fair an impartial investigation into the death of Nolan Wells. We were very honest and candid with the district attorney, and she was honest and candid with us. Our lived experiences tell us that we must question everything, everybody's role, law enforcement role. That is the lived experience of us as black people in America. And we will be not honoring the ancestors' sacrifices for us if we did not be honest every chance we got when we talked to power.
4: Weighing in on the case, Texas Congresswoman Jasmine Crockett, who was asked about the question of race in the Nolan Wells case. She says race played a part, even to what she says was the initial lack of an investigation, quickly trying to call it an accident.
24: Now, I'm looking at the fact that these white kids deleted their social media accounts. It's not like they sat down and talked to law enforcement. It's not even like law enforcement decided that they wanted to sit down and talk to them. They decided, oh, the little black boy ended up dead without his cell phone, without his friends, going and telling his parents, oh, yeah, we got the cell phone. They got to go and track down the phone and find the phone. It looks like a racial thing to me, but hey, maybe we'll find out that it wasn't.
4: The Black Information Network will have the latest on the Nolan Wells case in a special report. Join us this Sunday at 9 a.m. and 9 p.m. Eastern for a BIN special edition of The Black Perspective.
7: Get on the ground!
4: White cops pounce on a black teen in Melbourne, Florida so aggressively, Judah Everidge says they broke his arm.
7: Look at my arm! Look at my arm!
25: Relax, relax, relax.
4: Police were out looking for a white runaway. Everidge is black. The runaway's mother even showed officers a picture. The teen was found staying at a friend's. So why jump on the black teen? Everidge is suing for his fractured arm. Reports are the cops involved have a history of aggression. In particular, Officer William Markle, who decided to quit after the incident, writing in his resignation letter, it would be in his best interest to pursue new career opportunities. 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I'm Vanessa Tyler on the Black Information Network, your home for Black News First.
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4: I'm Vanessa Tyler with a look at modern-day black history you should know. September 11th, 2001, we will never forget. Amid the terror and destruction, countless heroes answered the call, running toward danger while others fled. Among them were black firefighters and police officers who made the ultimate sacrifice. They were fathers, mothers, sons, daughters, courageous first responders who carried the weight of duty, knowing the risks,
6: firefighter Vernon Cherry, a gifted singer with Ladder 118 in Brooklyn, gave his life that day. NYPD officer Clinton Davis stood as a guardian of the city he loved. These heroes reflected the strength and resilience of their communities. Their sacrifices remind us of the unity and courage we are capable of, even in our darkest moments. This is Vanessa Tyler on your home for 24/7 Black News First, the Black Information Network.
8: I'm Mike Stevens on your home for Black News First, the Black Information Network. A white Texas teenager is arrested in connection to the drowning death of a black friend whose body was found back in April in Lake Ray Hubbard near Dallas. But the victim's family is outraged at the lesser charges being pressed by the district attorney.
10: Tampering with the evidence charge is an outright disrespect to this family.
8: Dominique Alexander with the Next Generation Action Network, a black-led organization, says the family of Daniel Irving wants a more serious penalty. That's because they allege the suspect tried to cover up the crime. The arrest report shows the white teenager admitted to deleting text messages from Irving's cell phone.
10: We want murder charges. We demand it. We want it now.
8: The BIM will keep an eye on the story to see where it goes next. Several members of Chicago's Haitian community are speaking out against the recent expiration of the temporary protective status. Correspondent Perry Williams reports.
12: TPS allows people fleeing natural disasters and wars to live in the United States. This local Haitian business owner is concerned.
13: You come here, you establish a family, work, create, like being a contributing member of society here, and then all of a sudden, but just like that, that's everything is gone.
12: Immigrant advocates are urging that Congress pass a Senate bill that will require Homeland Security to designate Haiti for temporary protected status.
8: In other news, two teenagers are facing charges in connection to a deadly shooting in Atlanta. Officers arrested a 16 and 17-year-old for murder after four people were shot outside some apartments. The family of the black 18-year-old who was killed spoke to Atlanta News First Television.
25: He was pretty much minding his business. You know, y'all walk up to him and try to take whatever he has. It's not okay.
8: I'm Mike Stevens on the Black Information Network. And now your local news.
26: I'm Mike Island on your home for 24/7 News, Columbus's BIN 1230, the Black Information Network. A person was shot and killed in a South Columbus neighborhood. According to ABC 6, the recent shooting drew neighbors into the street afterward and during early morning hours in the 900 block of South 22nd Street. Officers arrived to find an unresponsive adult victim suffering from a gunshot wound. Sean Forrest, a neighbor, tells ABC 6 he was walking to go to the store when he saw the police tape and a lot of officers.
27: I was just walking, going to the store, and I just seen the tape, and I just stopped by to be nosy, like everybody else. To me, it's just normal, just seeing the cops out here every day, people tape and everything, so it's just pretty much just like, you know, you just get used to your environment, that's it.
26: Shane Cunningham Jenkins is a delivery driver who says he has worked the area often. Cunningham Jenkins, who, like Forrest, is African-American, says he's hard-pressed for words to describe what is going on in that neighborhood.
28: Columbus has been a crazy, crazy place the last couple of weeks. I'm not going to lie. It's a lot of things going on, a lot of shootings, a lot of people dying. It's a crazy time right now.
26: The investigation remains ongoing, ABC 6 says. I'm Mike Island on your home for Black News First, Columbus's BIN 1230, the Black Information Network.
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29: I like to think of the Obama Presidential Center as a tribute to what happens when ordinary people come together to do extraordinary things. We'll tell the story of the volunteers who powered our campaign toward history and the 8 years of progress, setback, and hope that followed. You'll be able to walk through a full-scale replica of the Oval Office, relive the moments that defined my presidency, experience the impact of our history-making First Lady, and check out a few of her dresses, too. At the center of it all, a public plaza will welcome visitors for live performances and community festivals. And on the roof, a garden. 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

0: When your body speaks, it's very important you listen to your body and get to air conditioning.
1: A heat advisory is in place for all five boroughs, and that means cooling centers are open, and 21 cooling vans will be driving around the city streets to offer air conditioning. The city is also sending out extra outreach teams to check on the homeless. Meanwhile, Canadian wildfire smoke is invading the New York City area, creating poor air quality. It's the hottest time of the year, and a health expert is raising awareness about dehydration in senior citizens. Dr. Ronan Fatora with the Cleveland Clinic says senior citizens have less water in their body because the amount goes down as you get older. So seniors can't afford to lose as much as the rest of the population.
2: Don't overdo it. You know, the work is always going to be there. You don't want to be in a situation where you suffer heat stroke. You get dehydrated and you end up in the hospital, because for people who are older, that can end up with a lot of different complications.
1: Also, some older adults may take certain medications that can make it harder for their body to regulate temperature and recognize thirst. Fatora emphasizes that seniors should drink lots of water through the day, take breaks from the heat. Stats show dehydration is one of the top causes of hospital admission for older adults. If you were a 23andMe customer, you may be wondering whether you're getting a check from the company's massive data breach settlement. Correspondent Monica Nelson reports.
3: Nearly 7 million 23andMe customers were affected when hackers gained access to personal and genetic information in a 2023 data breach. Now a judge has approved a $46.75 million settlement. Most eligible customers who filed claims could receive around $100, while those with documented losses may qualify for larger payments, up to $10,000. The claims deadline has already passed, but payments are still being processed. I'm Monica Nelson.
1: An Oakland, California nonprofit is acquiring a long vacant lot on MacArthur Boulevard for $10 to build affordable housing. The Alameda County Board of Supervisors approved the transfer of the property to the Black Cultural Zone using a Chapter 8 tax sale process. The lot has accrued $1.7 million in back taxes and fines and failed to sell at auction. The Black Cultural Zone plans to develop affordable housing and community programming on the site, transforming it from a symbol of neglect into a community asset. The county is identifying other tax-defaulted properties for similar transfers in East and West Oakland. LaTanya Richardson, a Black entrepreneur, gained attention after a video showed a white woman questioning her presence at a Los Angeles, California opera performance. Richardson calmly responded to the woman's inquiries, sharing her experiences of subtle racism in spaces where she's assumed not to belong. Despite the encounter, Richardson expressed her passion for opera and her determination to continue enjoying cultural events and activities she loves, highlighting the overlooked racism that Black individuals often face in various settings. I'm Kevin Brown on your home for Black News First, the Black Information Network.
4: This is Wesson Tishome with another essential Black film. What started as a suggestion from Maya Angelou to the government of Ghana ended with an Independence Day concert on March 6, 1971. Featuring Wilson Pickett, Ike and Tina Turner, Les McCann and Eddie Harris, the Staple Singers, Santana featuring Willie Bobo, Roberta Flack, and the voices of East Harlem, the movie Soul to Soul not only captures performances from these iconic artists, their personal journey connecting to their roots, ancestral homeland, and history.
5: People get offended by talking about going back home and all that, but in a way, I really feel a deeper inside. We just
4: won't. Transformational for many of the artists whose only understanding of Africa came from Hollywood tropes, but also for the country of Ghana that would experience Western music firsthand for the first time.
6: You can hear the moans and groans coming from here. Their spirits are still here.
4: Soul to Soul captures artist and audience united by a history of oppression and the music used to overcome it, making it another essential Black film. I'm Wesson Tishome for the Black Information Network.
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1: I'm Mike Stevens on your home for Black News First, the Black Information Network. In the Atlanta area, a Black police officer is being charged in the shooting death of a Black 19-year-old. The GBI arrested Officer Derek Harris Jr. for involuntary manslaughter and reckless conduct. He was in the backyard of a home when he reportedly shot the victim, who had active warrants. Black former DeKalb County District Attorney Robert James spoke to Atlanta News First Television.
9: If the facts in the warrant are as stated, it is unusual that a law enforcement officer would be holding a weapon in one hand with his finger in the trigger guard, right? And at the same time placing handcuffs on a suspect. What is more unusual, and something that I've never seen in my entire career, and I was a prosecutor for 17 years,

0: is something happening this fast, right? In less than 24 hours, there was a warrant for his arrest.
1: Investigators say the suspect complied with the officer's command, and that officer has been released on bond. In Chicago, public transit officials say crime is declining on buses and trains. The interim transit boss there says there's a 30% drop in crime on the commuter system over the last year.
2: One single crime is one too many, and the perception of safety on CTA is affected by every single incident we have.
1: The decrease is even more dramatic on the Red Line, where Chicago police officers and Cook County deputies have beefed up patrols since March, following a funding threat from the Trump administration. Reports say the Red Line has seen a 47% drop in all crime and a 76% decline in violent crime through June compared to last year. In many parts of the country, Black people riding public transit are dealing with ongoing crime issues. I'm Mike Stevens on the Black Information Network. And now your local news.
3: I'm Mike Island on your home for 24/7 News, Columbus's BIN 1230, the Black Information Network. A person was shot and killed in a South Columbus neighborhood. According to ABC 6, the recent shooting drew neighbors into the street afterward and during early morning hours in the 900 block of South 22nd Street. Officers arrived to find an unresponsive adult victim suffering from a gunshot wound. Sean Forrest, a neighbor, tells ABC 6 he was walking to go to the store when he saw the police tape and a lot of officers.
4: I was just walking, going to the store, and I just seen the tape, and I just stopped by to be nosy, like everybody else. To me, it's just normal, just seeing the cops out here every day, people tape and everything, so it's just pretty much, it's like, you know, you just get used to your environment, that's it.
3: Shane Cunningham Jenkins is a delivery driver who says he has worked the area often. Cunningham Jenkins, who, like Forrest, is African American, says he's hard pressed for words to describe what is going on in that neighborhood.
5: Columbus has been a crazy, crazy place the last couple of weeks. I'm not going to lie. It's a lot of things going on, a lot of shootings, a lot of people dying. It's a crazy time right now.
3: The investigation remains ongoing, ABC 6 says. I'm Mike Island on your home for Black News First, Columbus's BIN 1230, the Black Information Network.
6: 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I'm Morgan Wood, and my history lives here.
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8: 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It's a movement.
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8: That's one of the three founders, Fallon Farrell.
9: As we've grown through the years, we've literally watched businesses start off as like a pop-up food tent and now having like two or three locations.
8: 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It's helped generate tens of millions of dollars for Black-owned businesses, keeping legacies alive and creating new ones. And it's part of Black history still being written every time a diner takes that first bite. I'm Esther Dillard for the Black Information Network.
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14: The NAACP is marking the 250th anniversary of the United States, announcing plans to invest $20 million into a Get Out the Vote campaign.
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14: BIN News this hour, I'm Terry McCready. President Trump says strikes on Iran will continue until he says it's enough. He says Iran's military has been significantly degraded.
15: And they have fight. You know, it's like a great boxer. You think you have him beat, and then all of a sudden he comes back and he gives you a shot.
14: President telling Fox News the only way to negotiate with Iran is through strength. And he threatened that the U.S. would hit bridges and power plants if Iran does not negotiate. This comes as the U.S. has reimposed the naval blockade of the Strait of Hormuz and launched strikes against Iran for another straight day. Trump will address the nation in a primetime speech tomorrow night with election integrity among the highlights. Authorities in Jackson County, Mississippi are seeking the public's help in its investigation into the mysterious death of Nolan Wells. His mother, Christine Wells Wansley, was asked if she thinks race was a factor.
16: I don't want to believe it is, but unfortunately, there's evidence to show that things like this happen.
14: Meanwhile, Sheriff John Ledbetter is encouraging people to come forward with information as it has been nearly 10 days since the teen's body was discovered. Ledbetter told ABC News, even if you think that it may be insignificant, every little bit helps. And that may be a bigger contribution than you think to the case. The sheriff also said authorities are aware of a wide range of rumors and they're looking for factual information and firsthand witness knowledge that could be used in the case. Senator Angus King is calling for a full, transparent, and open investigation into a fatal shooting this week of a man by an ICE agent in Maine. The independent senator says he spoke with Homeland Security Secretary Mark Wayne Mullen and learned that there is apparently no body camera video of what happened. DHS officials say the man drove in the direction of an agent who then opened fire, killing the 26-year-old man from Columbia. They say more details will be released soon. It is the second time in less than a week that federal agents have fatally shot someone during immigration enforcement operations. The Ebola outbreak in eastern Congo continues to outpace response efforts. The World Health Organization says 80% of new cases are outside contact lists and are originating from unknown chains of transmission. The region has been battling an outbreak of a rare strain of the disease since May with no approved treatment or vaccine. The Africa Center for Disease Control said last week that it is the fastest growing Ebola outbreak on the continent. There are currently about 2,000 people infected and over 700 have died in three provinces. The U.S. Centers for Disease Control and Prevention said an American working for a humanitarian organization in Congo tested positive for the virus but did not provide further details. Stay informed, stay connected, and subscribe. Follow BIN News this hour wherever you get your podcasts. I'm Terry McCready for the Black Information Network.
17: Here's what's trending this hour. President Trump says he is not interested in negotiating with the Iranians right now. The president reiterated his past remarks on the Iranian regime being evil and accused the newest Iranian delegation of being the ones that are stopping a deal. The New York City tri-state area is dealing with smoky conditions. Some Canadian wildfire smoke has decided to crash the heat wave party in New York. And one person is dead and three others are missing after a boat capsized in the San Francisco Bay. I'm Amber Payton, and that's what's trending.
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18: Philadelphia 76ers are reportedly making a strong push to recruit LeBron James. ESPN reports Tyrese Maxey, Joel Embiid, and Jaylen Brown have all been in contact with the four-time NBA champion, with Maxey leading the effort. Maxey has previously called James a big brother, and the two share the same agent. The Cleveland Cavaliers and Miami Heat are also reportedly in the mix if James decides to move on. Meanwhile, in the NFL, the New York Jets quarterback Geno Smith is no longer under investigation following a battery allegation last month. ESPN reports the Davie, Florida Police Department closed the case and Smith will not face criminal charges. Officers responded to Smith's home on June 21st after a woman accused him of assault. While no charges will be filed, Smith could still face discipline under the NFL's personal conduct policy. And back in the NBA, the Washington Wizards are shutting down top overall draft pick A.J. Dabanca for the remainder of NBA Summer League. The former BYU standout scored 27 points in his debut and followed it up with 23 in his second game. With the latest in sports, I'm Morgan Wood on the Black Information Network, your home for Black news first.
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14: On the Black Information Network, taking a look at another aspect of America at 250, a Black perspective. As America commemorates its 250th anniversary, the country will be awash in celebrations, spectacular fireworks displays, streets lined with flags, and rhetoric echoing the founding ideals of liberty and justice for all. But to truly grasp the story of this nation, we must begin with the complicated paradox at its core. In 1776, the Declaration of Independence boldly proclaimed that all men are created equal, endowed with inalienable rights. Yet even as these aspirational words were penned, the institution of slavery was deeply entrenched in the nation's economic system, legal codes, and everyday life. Black people, present at the country's inception, were foundational to its development, but they were rarely acknowledged in the national narrative. Despite their crucial contributions, laboring in fields, building infrastructure, serving in households, and shaping culture, they were systematically denied the rights and recognition of full citizenship. This contradiction is not a mere footnote in American history. It is fundamental to understanding the country's origins and evolution. The Black experience is not an aside to the American story. It is the lens through which we must view the nation's journey toward its ideals. Yet the Black American story is not defined solely by oppression and exclusion. It is also a chronicle of resilience, resourcefulness, creativity, and vision. Over 2.5 centuries, Black Americans have been at the forefront of the struggle to make the United States live up to its professed ideals. Their collective actions, whether organizing in churches, advocating in courtrooms, laboring on plantations, protesting on picket lines, innovating in laboratories, teaching in classrooms, performing on stages, reporting in newsrooms, or voting at the ballot box, have continually challenged the nation to confront its shortcomings and strive for genuine equality. Black Americans have not only demanded that the country fulfill its creed time and again, they have demonstrated the path forward through example, courage, and ingenuity. In this light, the Black experience is not a peripheral narrative, but the central thread in the American tapestry. To comprehend where the United States has been, what it has survived, and what it might achieve in the future, it is essential to begin with a Black perspective. This is the viewpoint of those who recognize the contradictions at the heart of the nation and, despite being marginalized, continue to build, dream, and shape the country. It is a perspective that insists on truth-telling and invites all Americans to see the nation's story in its fullest, most honest dimensions. I'm Terry McCready, looking back on the Black perspective of America 250 on the Black Information Network.
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18: R. Kelly is asking President Donald Trump to reduce his 30-year prison sentence. The disgraced R&B singer has filed a formal clemency request seeking a sentence commutation rather than a full pardon. The request comes after Kelly's legal team previously argued he should be released, claiming he faced serious safety concerns behind bars. Kelly was sentenced in 2022 after being convicted on federal racketeering and sex trafficking charges involving women and underage girls. He is currently serving his sentence in federal prison. Elsewhere in entertainment news, Nicki Minaj is facing a lawsuit from her former law firm over unpaid legal fees. According to TMZ, Gordon Reese Scully Mansukhani, LLP, claims the rapper owes nearly $229,000 for legal work connected to a 2024 copyright infringement case. The firm says Minaj has not responded to the lawsuit and is asking the court for a default judgment. A hearing in the case is scheduled for September. With the latest in entertainment news, I'm Morgan Wood on the Black Information Network, your home for Black news first.
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22: We begin in Jacksonville, Florida, where a white police officer allegedly punched a black man who was handcuffed. Now, Black Jacksonville Sheriff T.K. Waters says Officer Shane Sadek is being fired and arrested.
25: While Griffin was handcuffed on jail property, Officer Sadek struck him. Griffin did not sustain injury that required medical attention. A second officer who witnessed this conduct immediately identified Sadek's strikes as inappropriate and reported the incident to his chain of command.
22: Authorities say the suspect was heavily intoxicated at the time. Sadek accused the suspect of scratching him while he was taking his fingerprints.
4: The investigation continues over National Guard accountability in the shooting death of a black 20-year-old Tyron Johnson earlier this month. The Tennessee Bureau of Investigation says the shooting happened as officers chased an armed man who started shooting, but investigators have not explained why the National Guard escalated the situation to gunfire. It's also unclear if the two guardsmen are still on active duty. In other news, Illinois health officials are revealing new numbers on the parasitic illness that can cause intense diarrhea.
26: The Department of Public Health reports there have been 216 confirmed cases of cyclosporiosis in the state.
27: They definitely should see their doctor because it is treatable with an antibiotic. If you don't treat it, it could linger and go on for weeks and actually return.
26: 18 of those individuals have been hospitalized and 96 have traveled outside the country. I'm Perry Williams.
22: And finally, a Hilton employee in Las Vegas, Nevada has been fired after allegedly sending a racist insult to Las Vegas Aces basketball star Chelsea Gray. According to Hilton Grand Vacations, his behavior was in violation of multiple company policies. Gray, who is black, posted a screenshot of an alleged Instagram message she received following her team's loss to Caitlin Clark and the Indiana Fever on Sunday. The screenshot contained a racial slur against Gray and included the user's photo and profile name.
3: 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Your Washington Roundup is next.
5: The House has passed the Sunshine Protection Act, a bill that would make daylight saving time permanent nationwide and eliminate the twice-a-year clock changes. The measure, backed by President Trump, now heads to the Senate. Trump says ending the time changes could save cities and states hundreds of millions of dollars each year. Elsewhere, President Trump says federal immigration agents will continue using traffic stops as an enforcement tool. His comments come after Immigration and Customs Enforcement, aka ICE, temporarily paused most traffic stops following two separate incidents in Maine and Texas in which people were fatally shot by ICE agents. In a social media post, Trump called traffic stops one of ICE's most effective crime-fighting tools. Border Czar Tom Homan says the pause is only temporary while the agency reviews officer safety and enforcement procedures. That's your Washington Roundup. I'm Morgan Wood on the Black Information Network, your home for Black News First.
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8: I'm Shay Diddy on the Black Information Network. In 2019, the St. John Will.i.am Coltrane African Orthodox Church observed its 50th anniversary. Based in San Francisco, the church uses John Coltrane's music as a source for religious discovery. Instead of singing traditional hymns, worshipers chant Coltrane's A Love Supreme, and there are monthly meditations where people commune with Coltrane's music. In 1965, Branzo King and his wife, Marina King, saw Coltrane live at San Francisco Jazz Club. The couple had a religious experience. They called it a sound baptism. In the years leading up to his death in 1967 at the age of 40, Coltrane's music had grown increasingly spiritual. He said that he wanted to be a saint, and in him, Branzo, who had wanted to be a preacher, had found his God. Instead of a mural of Jesus in the sanctuary, there is one of patron saint John Coltrane. And that's a fact. I'm Shay Diddy on the Black Information Network.
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9: When you get on a plane, do you prefer the window seat, the aisle seat, or the middle seat? Well, most of us do not want that middle seat. And now, thanks to United Airlines, there may be a solution. United Airlines is introducing a new premium seating option that could appeal to travelers who dread being squeezed into the middle seat. Later this year, the airline plans to offer some Economy Plus passengers a guaranteed empty middle seat on its new Airbus A321 XLR airplane. The concept is simple. Instead of selling all three seats in a row, United will keep the middle seat open and add a shared tray table between the aisle and window passengers. The airline says the move is designed to create a more comfortable experience, particularly on those long international flights. And travelers will reportedly get that extra personal space without upgrading to business class. There will definitely be a cost for that extra space, but that is to be determined. So how much would you pay to avoid that middle seat? Money news at 24 and 54 minutes past each hour. I'm Nicole Deal on your home for Black News First, the Black Information Network.
12: I'm Amber Payton with BIN News Now. Houston Mayor John Whitmire is calling for a pause in immigration enforcement after a deadly shooting during a raid, saying the system is broken.
13: They need to have a moratorium to call in their officers and retrain them.
12: President Trump is rejecting reports that Homeland Security could end traffic stops, calling them an effective crime-fighting tool. Black civil rights attorney Ben Crump says a grand jury could review the death of 18-year-old black college athlete Nolan Wells once the investigation is complete. The family and authorities will jointly examine his cell phone amid concerns that messages were deleted. Wells was found dead on Horn Island, and his cause of death remains unknown. And civil rights groups are organizing a march on Washington for August 28th to defend voting rights and democracy. The event, led by Reverend Al Sharpton's National Action Network, will mark 63 years since Dr. Martin Luther King Jr. delivered his I Have a Dream speech. Get BIN News Now on demand 24/7 on the iHeartRadio app.
15: I'm Kevin Brown on your home for 24/7 News, the Black Information Network. At least 34 states are reporting cases of the foodborne illness cyclosporiasis, with more than 500 cases being reported across New York State. Health officials believe the illness comes from leafy greens like lettuce and spinach.
10: I mean, I'm trying to be conscious, but personally, I'm not that worried about it because I'm not going to stop eating berries and salad. Gotta eat something.
14: I mean, either you could stop eating or you could just take your chances.
16: I don't want to get explosive diarrhea.
15: Symptoms include diarrhea, some say explosive, loss of appetite and bloating. The illness does not typically spread from person to person, and symptoms typically start about 1 week after being exposed.
17: The yeas are 308, the nays are 117. The bill is passed.
15: The House of Representatives has passed a bill that would make daylight savings time permanent. The Sunshine Protection Act would end the twice-a-year time changes, making daylight savings time the standard time nationwide. The legislation, which is backed by President Trump, now heads to the Senate. Trump has argued that cities and states are forced to change their clocks, spend hundreds of millions of dollars each year. Civil rights leaders are planning a march on Washington to defend voting rights in response to recent federal and Supreme Court rulings that have weakened protections against racial discrimination in U.S. elections. The National Action Network, led by Reverend Al Sharpton, will organize the March on Washington 2026, defend the vote on the 63rd anniversary of Martin Luther King Jr.'s I Have a Dream speech. The coalition aims to address the Supreme Court's decision to strike down Louisiana's congressional map and rewrite Section 2 of the Voting Rights Act, which has intensified the fight for black political representation. The campaign organizers see the march as a continuation of the civil rights movement's legacy and plan to return to the Lincoln Memorial, where King once addressed voters. The coalition includes various civil rights groups and organizations, such as the Congressional Black Caucus, the NAACP, and the National Urban League. After the Trump administration canceled a $7.5 million grant this spring, South Texas nonprofit Hope for Small Families Sustainability had to let go most of its staff. However, a federal judge has ordered the reinstatement of nearly half of the awards, including Hope's grant. The $300 million USDA program aims to fund projects that help historically underserved farmers and ranchers. While the lawsuit only applies to 24 plaintiffs, the court order could potentially restore all of the cut grants, including a lifeline for organizations like Cultivate Kansas City, which was in the middle of a $2.5 million project to help growers access capital and land. For more news impacting the black community, listen to the Black Information Network on the iHeartRadio app or log on to BINnews.com. 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
21: America lost a legend and black icon with the passing of Henry Louis Hank Aaron, the Hall of Fame slugger whose 755 career home runs stood as Major League Baseball's golden mark, died at the age of 86. As one of baseball's greatest stars, Aaron's career spanned over 20 years, and he retired with a host of achievements. He was the National League MVP and World Series champion in 1957, a three-time Gold Glove winner, and 25-time All-Star. His 755 career home run stood as the Major League record before Barry Bonds broke it in 2007. It was Aaron who broke Babe Ruth's original record of 714 home runs, all while threats were made on his life by fans who did not want to see a black man as baseball's home run king. After retiring as a player, Aaron moved to the front office, eventually becoming senior vice president and assistant to the president of the Atlanta Braves. Off the field, Aaron was a tireless advocate for civil rights. This is Terrence Bibb for the Black Information Network.
23: I'm Mike Stevens on your home for Black News First, the Black Information Network. A white Texas teenager is arrested in connection to the drowning death of a black friend whose body was found back in April in Lake Ray Hubbard near Dallas. But the victim's family is outraged at the lesser charges being pressed by the district attorney.
24: Tampering with the evidence charge is an outright disrespect to this family.
23: Dominique Alexander with the Next Generation Action Network, a black-led organization, says the family of Daniel Irving wants a more serious penalty. That's because they allege the suspect tried to cover up the crime. The arrest report shows the white teenager admitted to deleting text messages from Irving's cell phone.
24: We want murder charges. We demand it. We want it now.
23: The BIM will keep an eye on the story to see where it goes next. Several members of Chicago's Haitian community are speaking out against the recent expiration of the temporary protective status. Correspondent Perry Williams reports.
26: TPS allows people fleeing natural disasters and wars to live in the United States. This local Haitian business owner is concerned.
0: You come here, you establish a family, work, create, like being a contributing member of society here, and then all of a sudden, but just like that, that's everything is gone.
26: Immigrant advocates are urging that Congress pass a Senate bill that will require Homeland Security to designate Haiti for temporary protected status.
23: In other news, two teenagers are facing charges in connection to a deadly shooting in Atlanta. Officers arrested a 16 and 17-year-old for murder after four people were shot outside some apartments. The family of the black 18-year-old who was killed spoke to Atlanta News First Television.
1: He was pretty much minding his business. You know, y'all walk up to him and try to take whatever he has. It's not okay.
23: 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And now your local news.
2: I'm Mike Island on your home for 24/7 News, Columbus's BIN 1230, the Black Information Network. A person was shot and killed in a South Columbus neighborhood. According to ABC 6, the recent shooting drew neighbors into the street afterward and during early morning hours in the 900 block of South 22nd Street. Officers arrived to find an unresponsive adult victim suffering from a gunshot wound. Sean Forrest, a neighbor, tells ABC 6 he was walking to go to the store when he saw the police tape and a lot of officers.
4: I was just walking, going to the store, and I just seen the tape, and I just stopped by to be nosy, like everybody else. To me, it's just normal, just seeing the cops out here every day, people taping and everything, so it's just pretty much just like, you know, you just get used to your environment, that's it.
2: Shane Cunningham Jenkins is a delivery driver who says he has worked the area often. Cunningham Jenkins, who, like Forrest, is African-American, says he's hard-pressed for words to describe what is going on in that neighborhood.
11: Columbus has been a crazy, crazy place the last couple of weeks. I'm not going to lie. It's a lot of things going on, a lot of shootings, a lot of people dying. It's a crazy time right now.
2: The investigation remains ongoing, ABC 6 says. I'm Mike Island on your home for Black News First, Columbus's BIN 1230, the Black Information Network.
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3: A new poll is showing Black Republican Congressman Byron Donalds with a commanding lead in his party's race for governor.
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6: A security breach caused a delay in Jay-Z's highly anticipated concert at Yankee Stadium, with the show starting hours after its scheduled time.
7: The Black Information Network has the stories you need.
3: Tyler Perry and former NFL player Colin Kaepernick are stepping up to cover two huge expenses for Nolan Wells' family in Mississippi.
5: And insight you want.
8: BIN News this hour, I'm Andrea Coleman. Coming up,
9: we also agreed that we would have a mutual inspection of the cell phone with our experts and their experts.
8: An important meeting takes place in the Nolan Wells case.
9: Send it to a grand jury. Build the case. Argue zealously, just as if it was your child.
8: Civil rights attorney Ben Crump takes on another high-profile, racially sensitive case, and who would have thunk it? An HBCU grad is now a senator, and you won't believe who it is. But first, here's BIN News Now. Civil rights attorney Ben Crump, who is representing the family of Nolan Wells, says they had a respectful meeting with the local district attorney this morning. This was the first meeting between the family and Mississippi's Jackson County DA's office since the 18-year-old's body was recovered. When addressing the media after the meeting, Crump said Wells being Black was also discussed.
9: We know through our lived experiences, our life experiences, that's, and she said that's not how our office operates, but we know in America, in the South, certain people are investigated differently. And we shared that with her. We then, you know, asked that she understand our perspective, but we said we should mutually try to understand each other's perspectives, where we're coming from. And we agreed that we will try to do that.
8: Authorities have said they don't suspect foul play and believe the college football player drowned on Horn Island after visiting the remote location with friends on July 4th. According to Crump, the DA said she will turn over the case to a grand jury once they have collected all the information and finished their investigation. However, the DA's office said convening a grand jury does not mean there is any criminality and is standard procedure for most unnatural or suspicious deaths in the county. Well, Ben Crump is taking his fiery disposition and zealous legal oversight to another racially sensitive case involving the death of a Black teen. BIN is learning that the renowned civil rights attorney is now representing the family of Daniel Irving. Irving's body, you may recall, was found on April 17th in a lake near Dallas, Texas, 4 days after he drowned. The Dallas County Medical Examiner's Office ruling the death an accidental drowning.
9: How many times can you all tell us it's an accidental death before we start to say, if it was your child, would you say it was an accidental death, or would you say it was a murder?
8: At this time, two teen suspects who were considered friends of Irving's have been charged with tampering with evidence. The family wants those charges upgraded to include murder. An HBCU grad is the latest senator sworn into office. And no, it is not a Black person. It's actually Lindsey Graham's sister, Darlene. Yesterday, Darlene Graham took the oath of office on the Senate floor after South Carolina's governor selected her to complete her brother's current term. Graham earned a master's degree in rehabilitation counseling from historically Black South Carolina State University in 2009. Lindsey Graham, her brother, passed away over the weekend due to aortic dissection. He was 71 years old. This is BIN News This Hour. Be sure to follow us wherever you get your podcasts. I'm Andrea Coleman on the Black Information Network, home of Black News First.
10: Here's what's trending this hour. President Trump says traffic stops by federal immigration agents will not stop. His comments come after the Immigration and Customs Enforcement says it was suspending most stops after two people were fatally shot by ICE agents during stops in Maine and Texas. Several people are injured after a shooting at a Texas grocery store. It happened at a Kroger in Cypress, northwest of Houston. A suspect has been detained. And the U.S. has launched a second wave of strikes against Iran. I'm Amber Payton, and that's what's trending.
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12: HBCU marching band culture is getting an even bigger stage. The National Battle of the Bands is moving to Texas beginning 2027. The annual showcase will move to the Dallas-Fort Worth area with events centered around AT&T Stadium in Arlington, home of the Dallas Cowboys. The event brings together some of the nation's top HBCU marching bands. celebrating the music, tradition, and school pride that makes these programs a cornerstone of Black college culture. Organizers say the move to Texas will help expand the experience, increase community engagement, and bring even more national attention to HBCU band programs. The showcase has also helped support students through scholarship opportunities while highlighting the talent and discipline behind these iconic performances. The 2027 National Battle of the Bands Weekend is scheduled for August 27th in the Dallas-Fort Worth area. With the latest in HBCU news, I'm Morgan Wood on the Black Information Network.
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14: The opinions, beliefs, and viewpoints expressed in this commentary are those of the author and do not necessarily represent those of BIN and its founding partners and employees. Now it's time to bring the funk with Roland S. Martin.
15: In 1988, the nation's first Black network news anchor, Max Robinson, stood in front of a group of Howard University students alumni and gave one of the most powerful statements I've ever heard. He said, quote, "Never ever lose your integrity or your credibility, because in the end, that's all you've got." When I got the news of South Carolina Republican Senator Lindsey Graham dying, I immediately thought of that comment. Because Graham was not a person of conscience. He was a craven individual for power.
16: I want to talk to the Trump supporters for a minute. I don't know who you are, and I don't know why you like this guy. He's a race-baiting, xenophobic, religious bigot. He doesn't represent my party. He doesn't represent the values that the men and women who wear the uniform are fighting for. I think he's a kook. I think he's crazy. I think he's unfit for office. And I'm a Republican, and he's not. He's not a conservative Republican. He's an opportunist. He's not fit to be president of the United States. He's disparaged women. He has an 80% disapproval rating among Hispanics. At the end of the day, he would be the most flawed nominee in the history of the Republican Party. He accuses most illegal immigrants of being rapists and drug dealers. He plays into the idea that maybe Obama's a Muslim. 70% of us in South Carolina believe that Donald Trump is not a conservative Republican. We think that he's unfit for office, that he would be a terrible commander-in-chief. He doesn't have the temperament or judgment. I think Donald Trump is a political car wreck, and people slow down and look at the wreck.
15: And in the first term and the second term, all Graham did was suck up to Trump in an embarrassing way. I'm Roland Martin on the Black Information Network.
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17: We begin in Texas. Black civil rights attorney Benjamin Crump has announced his support in the push for justice and a call to action in the Daniel Irvin case.
9: Send it to a grand jury. Build a case, argue zealously. J. just as if it was your child.
17: The family of Daniel Irving has added Attorney Crump to its legal team. This comes as the family seeks answers in the investigation into the teenager's death at a lake located just east of downtown Dallas. Cops have arrested Lucas Roper and charged him with tampering with evidence months after police interviewed him. Investigators said Roper and another teenager were the last people to see Irving before he died. Authorities also said both admitted to throwing away Irving's clothes and dumping his phone after they said he accidentally drowned.
3: In Maryland, we are learning a 7-year-old black girl has been killed in an accidental shooting. This happened in Milford. This black neighbor, Chantel Alston, responds after hearing about the incident.
18: My heart goes out to him. I'm lost for words. I couldn't even imagine how that would feel.
3: According to Detective Trey Corbin, who is black, there were adults in the home at the time of the shooting. Also, the child was shot at least once. He reiterated the shooting appears to be accidental, but did not specify the circumstances.
21: We don't know necessarily how the shooting took place, but we do believe that it was accidental in nature, yes.
3: After cops got on the scene, they found the 7-year-old had suffered an apparent gunshot wound. She was transported to an area hospital where she was later pronounced dead. Now to St. Louis, Missouri. That's where two black teenagers have now been charged with murder in a mass shooting. The deadly incident claimed the lives of 5 people and injured 2 others. The suspects have been identified as 16-year-old Jameer Davis and his 15-year-old girlfriend. They are accused of shooting 7 of the girl's family members, killing 5. Investigators are saying the girl's family did not approve of their relationship. Prosecutors say they are looking to transfer the girl's case to adult court. Meanwhile, Davis is facing 12 felonies and is automatically charged as an adult.
17: Black recording artist R. Kelly is asking President Trump to commute his 30-year prison sentence. Kelly made the formal request for clemency, stopping short of seeking a full pardon. The request comes after his attorney pushed for his release last year over claims his life was in danger. Kelly was sentenced to 30 years in 2022 after being convicted in New York on federal racketeering and other charges related to recruiting women and minors for sex. And finally, love was in the air at the Obama Presidential Center as Purvis Funches surprised his girlfriend, Vanessa Bean, with a marriage proposal during what she thought was a family picnic. Funches presented Bean with a custom photo book that ended with the question, "Will you marry me?" Bean works for the Obama Foundation, making it a milestone she'll never forget. The Obama Foundation is a nonprofit collaborator of the Black Information Network. I'm Mike Moore, along with Nicole Deal, on your home for 24/7 News, the Black Information Network.
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7: 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The Stop Woke Act was signed into law by Republican Governor Ron DeSantis in 2022, but part of the law related to colleges was struck down.
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3: Money, finances, and estate planning may not be the easiest topics to discuss, but financial experts say they are some of the most important conversations you can have with your family, and your goal should be to walk away with a plan. As uncomfortable as it may be, money is a necessary conversation that can prevent confusion and conflict. Money conversations can protect your wealth, help you make informed decisions about saving and investing, and also help you prepare for an emergency. Meanwhile, estate planning, including wills, trust, and beneficiary designations, can also make sure your wishes are honored and help your family avoid legal challenges. 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
3: Health officials in Michigan are urging residents to stay away from pre-bagged lettuce to prevent being sick with cyclosporiasis. Michigan is considered the epicenter of the outbreak with over 3,300 cases. This black woman, Sonia Murden, says her sister got sick, so she's not taking any chances with fresh fruits or vegetables.
5: I had to get frozen fruit, frozen canned vegetables just to be safe.
3: More than 7,000 cases have been reported across 34 states. The parasite is typically spread through contaminated food or water and causes explosive diarrhea. The CDC and the FDA are investigating.
17: The Department of Homeland Security is reportedly telling ICE agents across the country to temporarily put an end to traffic stops. However, President Trump took to social media saying federal immigration agents are not going to end traffic stops. The confusion comes after two deadly shootings involving agents in less than a week. Monday, a 26-year-old man from Colombia was shot and killed by ICE agents in Maine during a traffic stop. That happened just days after a Mexican immigrant was fatally shot during a traffic stop in Houston, Texas. The two men were not the intended targets. In predominantly black Chicago, Illinois, several faith leaders are coming out in support of St. Sabina pastor Michael Flager, who is under investigation for sexual abuse of a minor. One of them, Ebony Only, the black female pastor of First Baptist Church.
10: Anytime you speak truth to power, anytime you stand on the right side of justice, you will make enemies. And he does it unapologetically.
17: She says political rivals are trying to silence him. Flager denies the allegations.
3: And finally, the U.S. House of Representatives has passed a bill that would make daylight saving time permanent.
19: The yeas are 308, the nays are 117. The bill is passed.
3: With the Sunshine Protection Act, the twice-a-year time changes would end, making daylight saving time the standard nationwide. The legislation is supported by President Trump and now heads to the Senate. I'm Nicole Deal, along with Mike Moore, on your home for Black News First, the Black Information Network. Your Healthy Minute is next.
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24: I'm Bill Black with another Bet You Didn't Know music fact. So I just got through reading Mariah Carey's book, The Meaning of Mariah Carey. And in it, she talks about her and Derek Jeter had a brief fling from 97 to 1998 towards the end of her marriage to Tommy Mottola. She also revealed that Derek was the inspiration for this song.

Byron, Birdman Williams, and Ronald Slim Williams, the label would lift the Louisiana rappers from local stages to national acclaim. Juvenile, BG, Turk, Bulletproof, and later Lil Wayne would form the Hot Boys and would catch the attention of Universal Record executives.

0: by signing Nicki Minaj, Drake, and DJ Khaled.
1: In this very moment, I'm king. In this very moment, I slay Goliath with a sling.
0: In May of this year, Cash Money Records donated over $225,000 to Forward Together New Orleans to help pay the June rent for hundreds of tenants residing in various projects around the Big Easy. This is Frankie Darcel for the Black Information Network.
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4: I'm Mike Stevens on your home for Black News First, the Black Information Network. In the Atlanta area, a Black police officer is being charged in the shooting death of a Black 19-year-old. The GBI arrested Officer Derek Harris Jr. for involuntary manslaughter and reckless conduct. He was in the backyard of a home when he reportedly shot the victim, who had active warrants. Black former DeKalb County District Attorney Robert James spoke to Atlanta News First Television.
5: If the facts in the warrant are as stated, it is unusual that a law enforcement officer would be holding a weapon in one hand with his finger in the trigger guard, right? And at the same time, placing handcuffs on a suspect. What is more unusual, and something that I've never seen in my entire career, and I was a prosecutor for 17 years, is something happening this fast, right? In less than 24 hours, there was a warrant for his arrest.
4: Investigators say the suspect complied with the officer's command, and that officer has been released on bond. In Chicago, public transit officials say crime is declining on buses and trains. The interim transit boss there says there's a 30% drop in crime on the commuter system over the last year.
6: One single crime is one too many, and the perception of safety on CTA is affected by every single incident.

0: we have.
1: The decrease is even more dramatic on the Red Line, where Chicago police officers and Cook County deputies have beefed up patrols since March, following a funding threat from the Trump administration. Reports say the Red Line has seen a 47% drop in all crime and a 76% decline in violent crime through June compared to last year. In many parts of the country, black people riding public transit are dealing with ongoing crime issues. I'm Mike Stevens on the Black Information Network. And now your local news.
2: I'm Mike Island on your home for 24/7 News, Columbus's BIN 1230, the Black Information Network. A person was shot and killed in a South Columbus neighborhood. According to ABC 6, the recent shooting drew neighbors into the street afterward and during early morning hours in the 900 block of South 22nd Street. Officers arrived to find an unresponsive adult victim suffering from a gunshot wound. Sean Forrest, a neighbor, tells ABC 6 he was walking to go to the store when he saw the police tape and a lot of officers.
3: I was just walking, going to the store, and I just seen the tape, and I just stopped by to be nosy, like everybody else. To me, it's just normal, just seeing the cops out here every day, people taping and everything, so it's just pretty much, it's like, you know, you just get used to your environment, that's it.
2: Shane Cunningham Jenkins is a delivery driver who says he has worked the area often. Cunningham Jenkins, who, like Forrest, is African-American, says he's hard-pressed for words to describe what is going on in that neighborhood.
4: Columbus has been a crazy, crazy place the last couple of weeks. I'm not going to lie. It's a lot of things going on, a lot of shootings, a lot of people dying. It's a crazy time right now.
2: The investigation remains ongoing, ABC 6 says. I'm Mike Island on your home for Black News First, Columbus's BIN 1230, the Black Information Network.
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6: Most people know about Restaurant Week, but not everyone knows there's a Black Restaurant Week born in Houston, Texas in 2016 and is now spreading to cities across the country. It's more than just menus. It's a movement.
7: And so we really want to create something that was more all-inclusive to the creative things we were seeing happening in the food scene.
6: That's one of the three founders, Fallon Farrell.
7: As we've grown through the years, we've literally watched businesses start off as like a pop-up food tent and now having like two or three locations.
6: From soul food kitchens to hidden gem caterers, Black Restaurant Week shines a light where it's long been missing. It's helped generate tens of millions of dollars for Black-owned businesses, keeping legacies alive and creating new ones. And it's part of Black history still being written every time a diner takes that first bite. I'm Esther Dillard for the Black Information Network.
8: The International African American Museum, Charleston, South Carolina. Built near where so many Africans first arrived and changed, the International African American Museum in my hometown state of Charleston.

0: 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I'm Charlamagne Tha God, host of the world's most dangerous morning show, The Breakfast Club, and my history lives here.
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3: Illinois State Police are investigating a mass shooting in East St. Louis that left 5 people dead and 2 others wounded.
1: In our voice.
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2: The Black Information Network.
5: Police are investigating the first hot car death of a child in Louisiana this year. James' death marks the 12th hot car death in the country this year.
1: Black news first.
6: BIN News This Hour, I'm Andrea Coleman. Coming up,
7: we also agreed that we will have a mutual inspection of the cell phone with our experts and their experts.
6: An important meeting takes place in the Nolan Wells case.
7: Send it to a grand jury. Build the case. Argue zealously, just as if it was your child.
6: Civil rights attorney Ben Crump takes on another high-profile, racially sensitive case, and who would have thunk it? An HBCU grad is now a senator, and you won't believe who it is. But first, here's BIN News Now. Civil rights attorney Ben Crump, who is representing the family of Nolan Wells, says they had a respectful meeting with the local district attorney this morning. This was the first meeting between the family and Mississippi's Jackson County DA's office since the 18-year-old's body was recovered. When addressing the media after the meeting, Crump said Wells being Black was also discussed.
7: We know through our lived experiences, our life experiences, that's not how our office operates. But we know in America, in the South, certain people are investigated differently. And we shared that with her. We then, asked that she understand our perspective, but we said we should mutually try to understand each other's perspectives, where we're coming from. And we agreed that we would try to do that.
6: Authorities have said they don't suspect foul play and believe the college football player drowned on Horn Island after visiting the remote location with friends on July 4th. According to Crump, the DA said she will turn over the case to a grand jury once they have collected all the information and finished their investigation. However, the DA's office said convening a grand jury does not mean there is any criminality and is standard procedure for most unnatural or suspicious deaths in the county. Well, Ben Crump is taking his fiery disposition and zealous legal oversight to another racially sensitive case involving the death of a Black teen. BIN is learning that the renowned civil rights attorney is now representing the family of Daniel Irving. Irving's body, you may recall, was found on April 17th in a lake near Dallas, Texas, 4 days after he drowned. The Dallas County Medical Examiner's Office ruling the death an accidental drowning.
7: How many times can you all tell us it's an accidental death before we start to say, if it was your child, would you say it was an accidental death, or would you say it was a murder?
6: At this time, 2 teen suspects who were considered friends of Irving's have been charged with tampering with evidence. The family wants those charges upgraded to include murder. An HBCU grad is the latest senator sworn into office. And no, it is not a Black person. It's actually Lindsey Graham's sister, Darlene. Yesterday, Darlene Graham took the oath of office on the Senate floor after South Carolina's governor selected her to complete her brother's current term. Graham earned a master's degree in rehabilitation counseling from historically Black South Carolina State University in 2009. Lindsey Graham, her brother, passed away over the weekend due to aortic dissection. He was 71 years old. This is BIN News This Hour. Be sure to follow us wherever you get your podcast. I'm Andrea Coleman on the Black Information Network, home of Black News First.
8: Here's That's what's trending this hour. President Trump says he is not interested in negotiating with the Iranians right now. The president reiterated his past remarks on the Iranian regime being evil and accused the newest Iranian delegation of being the ones that are stopping a deal. The New York City tri-state area is dealing with smoky conditions. Some Canadian wildfire smoke has decided to crash the heat wave party in New York. And one person is dead and three others are missing after a boat capsized in the San Francisco Bay. I'm Amber Payton, and that's what's trending.
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9: Philadelphia 76ers are reportedly making a strong push to recruit LeBron James. ESPN reports Tyrese Maxey, Joel Embiid, and Jaylen Brown have all been in contact with the four-time NBA champion, with Maxey leading the effort. Maxey has previously called James a big brother, and the two share the same agent. The Cleveland Cavaliers and Miami Heat are also reportedly in the mix if James decides to move on. Meanwhile, in the NFL, the New York Jets quarterback Geno Smith is no longer under investigation following a battery allegation last month. ESPN reports the Davie, Florida Police Department closed the case and Smith will not face criminal charges. Officers responded to Smith's home on June 21st after a woman accused him of assault. While no charges will be filed, Smith could still face discipline under the NFL's personal conduct policy. And back in the NBA, the Washington Wizards are shutting down top overall draft pick A.J. Dabanca for the remainder of NBA Summer League. The former BYU standout scored 27 points in his debut and followed it up with 23 in his second game. With the latest in sports, I'm Morgan Wood on the Black Information Network, your home for Black news first.
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10: Black Information Network, taking a look at another aspect of America at 250, at Black Perspective. A look at politics from exclusion to representation. The history of Black political participation in the United States is one of hard-won access and recurring backlash. From the surge of Black office holders during Reconstruction to the post-1965 expansion of representation, each advancement has sparked hope and resistance. Voting rights for Black Americans have required constitutional amendments, federal legislation, and constant vigilance, as the right to vote has been continually undermined by newly devised tactics. Political representation is not merely symbolic, but it shapes policy, language, and the boundaries of the national imagination. There are trailblazers like Shirley Chisholm, the first Black woman elected to Congress and the first to see a major party presidential nomination. She was born in Brooklyn, New York in 1924 and lived to be 80 years old. She passed away on New Year's Day, 2005. Chisholm represented New York's 12th congressional district for seven terms, 1969 to 1983. She was known throughout her career for taking a resolute stand against economic, social, and political injustices. And there was also trailblazer Barbara Jordan, born in Houston, Texas in 1936. She passed away in 1996. Her leadership and moral authority inspired the nation and demonstrated the impact of Black leadership at the highest levels. Jordan was also an educator and an attorney. She was the first African-American elected to the U.S. House of Representatives and the first woman to deliver a keynote address at a Democratic National Convention. Jordan and other African-American politicians in the South were elected after the passage of the Voting Rights Act of 1965. Jordan worked hard to transform the Democratic Party from a party of segregation into a major platform for increased Black political participation and representation. With recent Supreme Court decisions we've been reporting to you here on the Black Information Network, the court appears to have destroyed what little remained of the Voting Rights Act, drawing maps that dilute the political power of minority voters. Many of those who worked to dismantle the Voting Rights Act reportedly claim there is no longer a racial divide and that such an act is no longer needed and that it had done its job. On the other side, some claim that only the election of President Barack Obama amplified claims that racism is over simply because his presence drove up Black voter participation. According to the NAACP, GOP redistricting continues a systemic dismantling of Black voting power. Political progress has never been a straight path. It depends on the ability to organize, build coalitions, and sustain gains over time. Black political history teaches that elections are only one part of the struggle. Organizing between elections and protecting hard-won rights are just as important. We celebrate 250 years of our history with the ballot, once denied outright, remaining one of the most fiercely contested tools of democracy. I'm Mike Eilen, looking back on the Black perspective of America 250 on the Black Information Network.
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12: After spending 45 years in the field of psychology, I've learned one thing, and that is that there are predators among us. 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And the night I'm telling you about is no exception, because on this night, a monster is stealthily stalking the streets of a really innocent, sleepy town.
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14: Well, Jennifer Hudson is headed to the world's biggest stage. FIFA has announced that the EGOT-winning singer will perform a special rendition of the Star Spangled Banner before the 2026 World Cup final at MetLife Stadium. She'll be part of a star-studded closing ceremony lineup that also includes Nicole Scherzinger and internet sensation Aisha Speed, with a special appearance from Tom Cruise. The ceremony will celebrate the journey of all 48 teams before the championship match and cap off what FIFA is calling the biggest World Cup in history. And Lil Durk scored a major legal victory ahead of his upcoming federal trial. A judge has ruled that newly added racketeering charges will be separated from the rapper's murder for hire case and handled in a later proceeding. That means Durk's Los Angeles trial, set to begin August 20th, will focus only on the original allegations tied to the 2022 killing of Quando Rondo's cousin, Savaya Robinson. Durk's attorneys argued prosecutors added the racketeering counts too close to trial, and the judge agreed to sever those charges. Defense attorneys say they're pleased with the ruling and remain confident in Dirk's innocence. With the latest in entertainment at 17 and 47 minutes past each hour, I'm Bree Wood on the Black Information Network, your home for Black news first.
9: At the Black Information Network, we believe every child deserves a teacher who believes in them, and that belief often starts at HBCUs. We spotlight the future educators coming out of places like Bowie State, Claflin, and Albany State. Students who are passionate about creating classrooms that affirm, uplift, and educate with intention. We follow teaching majors who spend their days in lectures, their evenings tutoring, and their summers in public school internships across rural districts and inner cities. We talk to alums now running entire schools, teachers who once stood at the back of the classroom and now lead it. They teach through cultural pride. They manage trauma, celebrate brilliance, and build trust in places where it's often been broken. They remind every student, you are enough. You are brilliant. You are seen. This isn't just about test scores. It's about changing lives. And the HBCU Teacher Pipeline is building that change, one student at a time. With Black News First, I'm Bree Wood on the Black Information Network.
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6: Misty Jordan. And I'm Esther Dillard on your home for 24/7 news, the Black Information Network.
15: A New Jersey daycare was closed. The owner is accused of giving children melatonin without parental consent. Authorities are now investigating the Precious Gifts Care Center. The owner, Cheryl M. Mickey, has been arrested. A family of a child who attended the daycare hired Crystal Pettiford, a Black attorney, to represent them.
16: The trust was severely broken.
15: The State Department of Children and Family Services says two children were given melatonin in order to help them sleep at nap time without their parents knowing.
6: A defendant in the Feeding Our Future fraud case, accused of stealing more than $1 million, is pleading guilty. Abdirashid Dool faces one count of wire fraud. The black man confessed in federal court in Minneapolis to only spending a fraction of the federal funds on food for children that he claimed he served. Prosecutors say Dool and two co-defendants collected more than $1 million in federal child nutrition funds through false claims. Dool's plea deal calls for a 3-year prison sentence.
15: Following up on a story I told you about Tuesday, a museum that celebrates the life of Harriet Tubman and the Underground Railroad is now closed after a break-in. The back door of the Harriet Tubman Museum and Education Center in Cambridge, Maryland, was damaged during the break-in. The museum's donation box was stolen last weekend. Officials say the damage is being assessed and repairs are underway. The museum is accepting donations on its website.
17: We rely on the donations to operate this museum. We don't charge a fee to come in. We're a nonprofit. We're volunteers, so the donations are huge for us.
15: Tubman escaped slavery in 1849 and then helped dozens of others reach freedom before becoming a nurse, a scout, and a spy during the Civil War.
6: And a black Nashville teenager is celebrating a new chance at life after a groundbreaking treatment helped free him from sickle cell disease. 13-year-old Ricky Buggs III spent much of his childhood battling painful episodes and frequent hospital visits. He has since received a gene editing therapy at TriStar Centennial Children's Hospital. Doctors say the treatment could effectively cure the inherited blood disorder by correcting the genetic issue behind it. After his recovery, Ricky celebrated with Olive Garden and a birthday cake.
15: I'm Misty Jordan, along with Esther Dillard, on your home for Black News First, the Black Information Network. Now, here's your Washington Roundup.
18: The House has passed the bill that would make daylight saving time permanent. The Sunshine Protection Act of 2025 would end the twice-a-year time changes, making daylight saving time the standard time nationwide. The legislation, which is backed by President Trump, now heads to the Senate. Trump has argued that cities and states that are forced to change their clocks spend hundreds of millions of dollars each year. President Trump's former personal lawyer is facing some tough questions from the Senate in his bid to become the next U.S. Attorney General. Todd Blanche has served as acting Attorney General since Trump fired Pam Bondi back in April. In the hearing, senators grilled Blanche on the so-called anti-weaponization fund that would give $1.8 billion to those claiming to be victims of the Biden administration. He's also facing questions about his handling of the department files related to convicted sex offender Jeffrey Epstein. And that's your Washington Roundup. I'm Mike Moore. On your home for 24/7 News, the Black Information Network.
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15: The words justice for all sound powerful, but in black communities, they still sound like a promise waiting to be kept. At the Black Information Network, we break down the policies that prevent justice from being equal. We report on mandatory minimums that lock people up longer because of zip code, not crime. On cash bail systems that punish poverty, not guilt. On sentencing guidelines that look fair until you look at who's being sentenced. We speak with exonerees who served decades for crimes they did not commit. We cover clemency requests that sit unanswered for years. And we talk with families who never stopped fighting for their loved ones because justice for them is personal. We highlight prosecutors who are changing their approach, who are expunging records, ending cash bail, reinvesting in rehabilitation over incarceration. And we follow activists who keep the system in check. Justice doesn't come free. It comes from pressure, and we're here to keep applying it. With Black News First, this is Misty Jordan on the Black Information Network.
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19: When you get on a plane, do you prefer the window seat, the aisle seat, or the middle seat? Well, most of us do not want that middle seat. And now, thanks to United Airlines, there may be a solution. United Airlines is introducing a new premium seating option that could appeal to travelers who dread being squeezed into the middle seat. Later this year, the airline plans to offer some Economy Plus passengers a guaranteed empty middle seat on its new Airbus A321 XLR airplane. The concept is simple. Instead of selling all three seats in a row, United will keep the middle seat open and add a shared tray table between the aisle and window passengers. The airline says the move is designed to create a more comfortable experience, particularly on those long international flights. And travelers will reportedly get that extra personal space without upgrading to business class. There will definitely be a cost for that extra space, but that is to be determined. So how much would you pay to avoid that middle seat? Funny news at 24 and 54 minutes past each hour. I'm Nicole Deal on your home for Black News First, the Black Information Network.
8: Amber Payton with BIN News Now. Houston Mayor John Whitmire is calling for a pause in immigration enforcement after a deadly shooting during a raid, saying the system is broken.
20: They need to have a moratorium to call in their officers and retrain them.
8: President Trump is rejecting reports that Homeland Security could end traffic stops, calling them ineffective crime-fighting tools. Black civil rights attorney Ben Crump says a grand jury could review the death of 18-year-old black college athlete Nolan Wells once the investigation is complete. The family and authorities will jointly examine his cell phone amid concerns that messages were deleted. Wells was found dead on Horn Island and his cause of death remains unknown. And civil rights groups are organizing a march on Washington for August 28th to defend voting rights and democracy. The event, led by Reverend Al Sharpton's National Action Network, will mark 63 years since Dr. Martin Luther King Jr. delivered his I Have a Dream speech. Get BIN News Now on demand 24/7 on the iHeartRadio app.
21: I'm Vanessa Tyler on the Black Information Network, your home for Black News First. The devastated parents of black teen Nolan Wells were finally able to meet with the Jackson County, Mississippi district attorney over that questionable case involving the 18-year-old's drowning after being out with his white friends on July 4th. Public outrage, public pressure, and fears of Mississippi racist history forced this demand for a more thorough look into what happened. Here's family lawyer, civil rights attorney Ben Crump.
22: So that we can have a fair an impartial investigation into the death of Nolan Wells. We were very honest and candid with the district attorney, and she was honest and candid with us. Our lived experiences tell us that we must question everything, everybody's role, law enforcement role. That is the lived experience of us as black people in America. And we will be not honoring the ancestors' sacrifices for us if we did not be honest every chance we got when we talked to power.
21: Weighing in on the case, Texas Congresswoman Jasmine Crockett, who was asked about the question of race in the Nolan Wells case. She says race played a part, even to what she says was the initial lack of an investigation, quickly trying to call it an accident.
23: Now, I'm looking at the fact that these white kids deleted their social media accounts. It's not like they sat down and talked to law enforcement. It's not even like law enforcement decided that they wanted to sit down and talk to him. They decided, oh, the little black boy ended up dead without his cell phone, without his friends, going and telling his parents, oh, yeah, we got the cell phone. They got to go and track down the phone and find the phone. It looks like a racial thing to me, but hey, maybe we'll find out that it wasn't.
21: The Black Information Network will have the latest on the Nolan Wells case in a special report. Join us this Sunday at 9 a.m. and 9 p.m. Eastern for a BIN special edition of The Black Perspective.
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21: White cops pounce on a black teen in Melbourne, Florida so aggressively, Judah Everidge says they broke his arm.
24: Take my arm! Take my arm!
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21: Police were out looking for a white runaway. Everidge is black. The runaway's mother even showed officers a picture. The teen was found staying at a friend's. So why jump on the black teen? Everidge is suing for his fractured arm. Reports are the cops involved have a history of aggression. In particular, Officer William Markle, who decided to quit after the incident, writing in his resignation letter, it would be in his best interest to pursue new career opportunities. 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
0: I'm Mike Stevens on your home for Black News First, the Black Information Network. A white Texas teenager is arrested in connection to the drowning death of a Black friend whose body was found back in April in Lake Ray Hubbard near Dallas. But the victim's family is outraged at the lesser charges being pressed by the district attorney.
3: Tampering with the evidence charge is an outright disrespect to this family.
0: Dominique Alexander with the Next Generation Action Network, a Black-led organization, says the family of Daniel Irving wants a more serious penalty. That's because they allege the suspect tried to cover up the crime. The arrest report shows the white teenager admitted to deleting text messages from Irving's cell phone.
3: We want murder charges. We demand it. We want it now.
0: The BIM will keep an eye on the story to see where it goes next. Several members of Chicago's Haitian community are speaking out against the recent expiration of the temporary protective status. Correspondent Perry Williams reports.
4: TPS allows people fleeing natural disasters and wars to live in the United States. This local Haitian business owner is concerned.
5: You come here, you establish a family, work, create, like being a contributing member of society here, and then all of a sudden, but just like that, that's everything is gone.
4: Immigrant advocates are urging that Congress pass a Senate bill that will require Homeland Security to designate Haiti for temporary protected status.
0: In other news, two teenagers are facing charges in connection to a deadly shooting in Atlanta. Officers arrested a 16 and 17-year-old for murder after four people were shot outside some apartments. The family of the Black 18-year-old who was killed spoke to Atlanta News First Television.
7: He was pretty much minding his business. You know, y'all walk up to him and try to take whatever he has. That's not okay.
0: I'm Mike Stevens on the Black Information Network. And now your local news.
10: I'm Mike Island on your home for 24/7 News, Columbus's BIN 1230, the Black Information Network. A person was shot and killed in a South Columbus neighborhood. According to ABC 6, the recent shooting drew neighbors into the street afterward and during early morning hours in the 900 block of South 22nd Street. Officers arrived to find an unresponsive adult victim suffering from a gunshot wound. Sean Forrest, a neighbor, tells ABC 6 he was walking to go to the store when he saw the police tape and a lot of officers.
25: I was just walking, going to the store, and I just seen the tape, and I just stopped by to be nosy, like everybody else. To me, it's just normal, just seeing the cops every out here every day, people tape and everything, so it's just pretty much, it's like, you know, you just get used to your environment, that's it.
10: Shane Cunningham Jenkins is a delivery driver who says he has worked the area often. Cunningham Jenkins, who, like Forrest, is African-American, says he's hard-pressed for words to describe what is going on in that neighborhood.
27: Columbus has been a crazy, crazy place the last couple of weeks. I'm not going to lie. It's a lot of things going on, a lot of shootings, a lot of people dying. It's a crazy time right now.
10: The investigation remains ongoing, ABC 6 says. I'm Mike Island on your home for Black News First, Columbus's BIN 1230, the Black Information Network.
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30: Remember how the 14-year-old version of yourself felt? 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Dear Young Rocker, you live in a different time. 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New metal videos are on MTV. 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Struggling with anger and body issues. Crushing on someone so hard you can't breathe around them. Experiencing how truly awful a first kiss can be. 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Dear Young Rocker, you're not alone. You lived through it. You're living through it now. You got this, kid.
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6: Michael has topped $1 billion in global ticket sales, becoming the first biopic to reach the milestone.
2: And the breakdowns.
9: A former white Georgia firefighter, Jeffrey Tyler Kinzer, is facing new charges after allegedly opening fire at a Black family reunion.
1: The Black Information Network.
11: Nearly a month after Cohen Wiley was killed, a newly released police report does not identify the officers involved or explain why the situation escalated.
2: Is telling our story.
12: BIN News this hour, I'm Andrea Coleman. Coming up,
13: we also agreed that we would have a mutual inspection of the cell phone with our experts and their experts.
12: An important meeting takes place in the Nolan Wells case.
13: Send it to a grand jury, build the case, argue zealously. Just as if it was your child.
12: Civil rights attorney Ben Crump takes on another high-profile, racially sensitive case, and who would have thunk it? An HBCU grad is now a senator, and you won't believe who it is. But first, here's BIN News Now. Civil rights attorney Ben Crump, who is representing the family of Nolan Wells, says they had a respectful meeting with the local district attorney this morning. This was the first meeting between the family and Mississippi's Jackson County DA's office since the 18-year-old's body was recovered. When addressing the media after the meeting, Crump said Wells being Black was also discussed.
13: We know through our lived experiences, our life experiences, that's not how our office operates. But we know in America, in the South, certain people are investigated differently. And we shared that with her. We then, asked that she understand our perspective. But we said we should mutually try to understand each other's perspectives, where we're coming from. And we agreed that we would try to do that.
12: Authorities have said they don't suspect foul play and believe the college football player drowned on Horn Island after visiting the remote location with friends on July 4th. According to Crump, the DA said she will turn over the case to a grand jury once they have collected all the information and finished their investigation. However, the DA's office said convening a grand jury does not mean there is any criminality and is standard procedure for most unnatural or suspicious deaths in the county. Well, Ben Crump is taking his fiery disposition and zealous legal oversight to another racially sensitive case involving the death of a Black teen. BIN is learning that the renowned civil rights attorney is now representing the family of Daniel Irving. Irving's body, you may recall, was found on April 17th in a lake near Dallas, Texas, 4 days after he drowned. The Dallas County Medical Examiner's Office ruling the death an accidental drowning.
13: How many times can you all tell us it's an accidental death before we start to say, if it was your child, would you say it was an accidental death, or would you say it was a murder?
12: At this time, two teen suspects who were considered friends of Irving's have been charged with tampering with evidence. The family wants those charges upgraded to include murder. An HBCU grad is the latest senator sworn into office. And no, it is not a black person. It's actually Lindsey Graham's sister, Darlene. Yesterday, Darlene Graham took the oath of office on the Senate floor after South Carolina's governor selected her to complete her brother's current term. Graham earned a master's degree in rehabilitation counseling from historically black South Carolina State University in 2009. Lindsey Graham, her brother, passed away over the weekend due to aortic dissection. He was 71 years old. This is BIN News This Hour. Be sure to follow us wherever you get your podcasts. I'm Andrea Coleman on the Black Information Network, home of Black News First.
6: Here's what's trending this hour. President Trump says traffic stops by federal immigration agents will not stop. His comments come after the Immigration and Customs Enforcement says it was suspending most stops after two people were fatally shot by ICE agents during stops in Maine and Texas. Several people are injured after a shooting at a Texas grocery store. It happened at a Kroger in Cypress, northwest of Houston. A suspect has been detained. And the U.S. has launched a second wave of strikes against Iran. I'm Amber Payton, and that's what's trending.
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8: HBCU marching band culture is getting an even bigger stage. The National Battle of the Bands is moving to Texas beginning 2027. The annual showcase will move to the Dallas-Fort Worth area with events centered around AT&T Stadium in Arlington, home of the Dallas Cowboys. The event brings together some of the nation's top HBCU marching bands, celebrating the music, tradition, and school pride that makes these programs a cornerstone of black college culture. Organizers say the move to Texas will help expand the experience, increase community engagement, and bring even more national attention to HBCU band programs. The showcase has also helped support students through scholarship opportunities while highlighting the talent and discipline behind these iconic performances. The 2027 National Battle of the Bands weekend is scheduled for August 27th in the Dallas-Fort Worth area. With the latest in HBCU news, I'm Morgan Wood on the Black Information Network.
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17: 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So it's definitely some Taylor Swift happening around me going on. And she's super cool. 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I like ASAP Ferg, too. 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
22: The opinions, beliefs, and viewpoints expressed in this commentary are those of the author and do not necessarily represent those of BIN and its founding partners and employees. 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
23: In 1988, the nation's first black network news anchor, Max Robinson, stood in front of a group of Howard University students alumni and gave one of the most powerful statements I've ever heard. He said, quote, "Never ever lose your integrity or your credibility, because in the end, that's all you've got." When I got the news of South Carolina Republican Senator Lindsey Graham dying, I immediately thought of that comment, because Graham was not a person of conscience. He was a craven individual for power.
24: I want to talk to the Trump supporters for a minute. I don't know who you are, and I don't know why you like this guy. He's a race-baiting, xenophobic, religious bigot. He doesn't represent my party. He doesn't represent the values that the men and women who wear the uniform are fighting for. I think he's a kook. I think he's crazy. I think he's unfit for office. And I'm a Republican, and he's not. He's not a conservative Republican. He's an opportunist. He's not fit to be president of the United States. He's disparaged women. He has an 80% disapproval rating among Hispanics. At the end of the day, he would be the most flawed nominee in the history of the Republican Party. He accuses most illegal immigrants of being rapists and drug dealers. He plays into the idea that maybe Obama's a Muslim. 70% of us in South Carolina believe that Donald Trump is not a conservative Republican. We think that he's unfit for office, that he would be a terrible commander-in-chief. He doesn't have the temperament or judgment. I think Donald Trump is a political car wreck, and people slow down and look at the wreck.
23: And in the first term and the second term, all Graham did was suck up to Trump in an embarrassing way. I'm Roland Martin on the Black Information Network.
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0: Esther Dillard on your home for 24/7 news, the Black Information Network. Hear your top stories. A body found in Southside Chicago trash may be that of a missing black woman. Attorneys argue Charlotte, North Carolina officers showed reckless disregard in a pursuit that led to a crash 4 years ago. And imagine having to plan 5 funerals at one time. That's what one black family in East St. Louis, Illinois is facing after prosecutors say a teenage relative opened fire on them. Relative Lamarion Smiley was at the hospital with loved ones who survived.
3: Her daughter took the keys from her purse, unlocked the lockbox, and took the firearm. She stood over my wife trying to kill her, but they had no more bullets. Mental health is a serious thing, and this is crazy.
0: Prosecutors have charged the teen, Jameer Davis, with 12 felonies. Those killed, his own brother and sister, 21-year-old Quentin Thompson and 25-year-old Shania Thompson, plus his grandmother, his aunt, and a cousin. 2 more relatives were shot but survived. President Trump wants ICE to keep using traffic stops. In Texas, 2 of the state's top elected officials are pushing back. Houston Mayor John Whitmire and Governor Greg Abbott, both responding to last week's deadly ICE shooting in Houston. Mayor Whitmire is calling for a pause on all immigration enforcement in his city, saying the shooting proves their system is broken.
4: Homeland Security has to train their officers to de-escalate when they have someone cornered.
0: There were reports this week that Homeland Security planned to end traffic stops. President Trump shot that down in a post on Truth Social, calling them an important and effective crime-fighting tool. An ICE agent shot and killed Lorenzo Salgado Arrojo as he drove his construction crew to a job site. There were no body cameras on the scene, and DHS has not released any images or footage. The U.S. Mint is putting President Trump's face on money. Treasury Secretary Scott Bessent says a gold-colored dollar coin marking America's 250th birthday is now in production, due out this fall. Critics say it may be illegal. Federal law bars living presidents from the dollar coin series. The administration points to a separate 2020 law for authority. Several Democrats in Congress are now pushing bills to block it. This comes on the heels of the Trump administration ending efforts to put Harriet Tubman's image on U.S. currency. A black historian is pushing back after her award-winning book on the Grimke family got pulled from shelves. Tufts University says its own review of Carrie Greenridge's work found multiple factual and citation problems. The New York Post reports the publisher has taken it off its website. Greenridge denies fabricating or plagiarizing anything. She says the criticism reflects how black women are treated in academia. And finally, Dallas Wings star Paige Beckers is drawing mixed reaction for saying the WNBA was built on black women during a post-game press conference. And she pointed out that the league has 0 black women in head coaching jobs this season, the first time that's been true since 2020. Only 2 of the league's 15 head coaches are black, and both are men. I'm Esther Dillard on your home for Black News First, the Black Information Network.
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11: A Black Marion County man is facing a weapons charge after allegedly driving to a U.S. Capitol barricade with a gun in his lap. Police arrested 67-year-old Wendell Royster of Columbia, Maryland, Monday near Constitution Avenue. Royster stopped his rented Ford Bronco to ask a guard for directions to the Supreme Court. The officer spotted the handgun and ordered him to raise his hands. Authorities surrendered the vehicle to take the man into custody and found a dog chained inside. Royster will remain in Washington, D.C. to face charges.
0: New body camera video is coming to light that shows Nevada Governor Joe Lombardo getting pulled over by a Metro police officer in Las Vegas. The May 15th exchange shows the Republican governor behind the wheel and his wife in the passenger seat.
12: Hello. How you doing, sir?
13: Good.
12: Sergeant Pacheco, Metro Police. The reason I'm stopping you is for the...
13: Joe Lombardo.
12: I'm aware. For the red light violation back there. Your right turn onto Giles here. So you're good to go, sir. Appreciate you. Have a good day.
0: Lombardo was not ticketed.
11: Tuesday, Detroit residents gathered to protest against the planned reopening of a strip club, CoverGirls. Alonzo Bell, a Black pastor at Martin Evers Church, says the strip club's location is too close to an apartment building and is also around the corner from Wayne Elementary School.
21: It's like 1 feet. It's almost attached to this building.
11: Haverhill Block Club President Keisha Brooks says they're not opposed to a business being located there, but not adult entertainment.
25: It's not that we don't want business. We just don't want an adult entertainment right in front of our children.
11: Brooks says the strip club was shut down for disturbing the peace and other violations in 2018.
0: And the Obama Presidential Center will have a huge role in the upcoming WNBA All-Star Game later this month. The league announced that the museum will host several media and community events July 24th and 25th. All-Star Media Day and an open practice is scheduled for July 24th in the Obama Center Athletic Facility and Regulation Court. The All-Star Game will be played July 25th at the United Center. The Obama Foundation is a nonprofit collaborator of the Black Information Network.
11: I'm Misty Jordan, along with Esther Dillard, on your home for Black News First, the Black Information Network. Now, here's your Healthy Minute.
26: As dangerous heat grips much of the country, health experts are urging families to check in on older loved ones, especially seniors who face a higher risk of dehydration. Dr. Ronan Factura of the Cleveland Clinic says our bodies naturally hold less water as we age, making it easier for older adults to become dehydrated. Some medications can also reduce the body's ability to recognize thirst or regulate temperatures. The warning is especially important for Black communities. Black adults are more likely to have chronic conditions such as high blood pressure, diabetes, and kidney disease, which can increase the risk of serious complications during extreme heat. Experts recommend seniors drink water regularly, even if they don't feel thirsty. Limit time outdoors during the hottest part of the day and stay in air-conditioned spaces when possible. That's
27: right. I'm Bill Black with another Bet You Didn't Know music fact. So I know you know this song.
28: It feels good. Yeah.
27: Yeah, It Feels Good by Tony. But nobody in the group is named Tony. So how did they get their name? On a recent interview with The Breakfast Club, lead singer Raphael Sadiq explains.
29: Dwayne used to put this
6: permit is here called a curly kid.
8: Pretty Tony.
6: Pretty Tony. So he, Dwayne said if he would go to school on the first day, his name is Dwayne, but his teacher would call him Tony. And he, his hair was so done that they would say like three times, like he was Italian, like Tony, Tony, Tony. Mm-hmm. He was playing at this wedding reception and didn't have a name. It was a man, our manager and his brother turned around like, what's the name of the group? We didn't have a name of the group, but we just laughed and said, Tony, Tony, Tony. And then when he said, ladies and gentlemen, Tony, Tony, Tony, we looked at it like, hey.
8: That's it.
6: Whatever that is sounded right.
27: Rest in heaven to Dwayne Wiggins of the group Tony, Tony, Tony. I'm Bill Black with another Bet You Didn't Know music fact on the Black Information Network.
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14: Amber Payton with BIN News Now. President Trump's pick to oversee the Justice Department faced questions on Capitol Hill about abortion pills mailed into states with restrictions.
15: This ought to be a pretty easy call because women are hurt as a result of side effects.
14: Todd Blanche said federal health officials are reviewing the medication but declined to discuss possible legal action. Questions are growing over National Guard accountability after the fatal shooting of a 20-year-old black man, Tyron Johnson. Investigators say guardsmen were assisting during a chase involving an armed man, but have not explained why they opened fire or whether the two soldiers remained on duty. And a Hilton employee has been fired after allegedly sending Las Vegas Aces star Chelsea Gray a racial slur on Instagram. Hilton Grand Vacation says the message violated company policies and does not reflect its values. Get BIN News Now on demand 24/7 on the iHeartRadio app.
16: I'm Kevin Brown on your home for 24/7 News, the Black Information Network. New York City is operating under a heat emergency, with highs forecasted to reach well into the 90s, with a real feel over 100. Dr. James McDonald says folks should be aware of the signs of heat illness.
17: It often starts as just some cramping. Maybe you're starting to sweat quite a bit. All of a sudden, you're feeling some nausea. When your body speaks, it's very important you listen to your body and get to air conditioning.
16: A heat advisory is in place for all five boroughs, and that means cooling centers are open, and 21 cooling vans will be driving around the city streets to offer air conditioning. The city is also sending out extra outreach teams to check on the homeless. Meanwhile, Canadian wildfire smoke is invading the New York City area, creating poor air quality. It's the hottest time of the year, and a health expert is raising awareness about dehydration in senior citizens. Dr. Ronan Fatora with the Cleveland Clinic says senior citizens have less water in their body because

0: Prince had a major crush on her, and she was already seeing someone, so she felt it was best if she declined the record.
1: Wow.
0: I'm Bill Black with another Bet You Didn't Know music fact on the Black Information Network.
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4: I'm Mike Stevens on your home for Black News First, the Black Information Network. In the Atlanta area, a Black police officer is being charged in the shooting death of a Black 19-year-old. The GBI arrested Officer Derek Harris Jr. for involuntary manslaughter and reckless conduct. He was in the backyard of a home when he reportedly shot the victim, who had active warrants. Black former DeKalb County District Attorney Robert James spoke to Atlanta News First Television.
5: If the facts in the warrant are as stated, it is unusual that a law enforcement officer would be holding a weapon in one hand with his finger in the trigger guard, right? And at the same time, placing handcuffs on a suspect. What is more unusual, and something that I've never seen in my entire career, and I was a prosecutor for 17 years, is something happening this fast, right? In less than 24 hours, there was a warrant for his arrest.
4: Investigators say the suspect complied with the officer's command, and that officer has been released on bond. In Chicago, public transit officials say crime is declining on buses and trains. The interim transit boss there says there's a 30% drop in crime on the commuter system over the last year.
6: One single crime is one too many, and the perception of safety on CTA is affected by every single incident we have.
4: The decrease is even more dramatic on the Red Line, where Chicago police officers and Cook County deputies have beefed up patrols since March, following a funding threat from the Trump administration. Reports say the Red Line has seen a 47% drop in all crime and a 76% decline in violent crime through June compared to last year. In many parts of the country, Black people riding public transit are dealing with ongoing crime issues. I'm Mike Stevens on the Black Information Network. And now your local news.
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0: On your home for 24/7 News, Columbus's BIN 1230, the Black Information Network. A person was shot and killed in a South Columbus neighborhood. According to ABC 6, the recent shooting drew neighbors into the street afterward and during early morning hours in the 900 block of South 22nd Street. Officers arrived to find an unresponsive adult victim suffering from a gunshot wound. Sean Forrest, a neighbor, tells ABC 6 he was walking to go to the store when he saw the police tape and a lot of officers.
1: I was just walking, going to the store, and I just seen the tape, and I just stopped by to be nosy, like everybody else. To me, it's just normal, just seeing the cops out here every day, people taping and everything, so it's just pretty much just like, you know, you just get used to your environment, that's it.
0: Shane Cunningham Jenkins is a delivery driver who says he has worked the area often. Cunningham Jenkins, who, like Forrest, is African-American, says he's hard-pressed for words to describe what is going on in that neighborhood.
2: Columbus has been a crazy, crazy place the last couple of weeks. I'm not going to lie. It's a lot of things going on, a lot of shootings, a lot of people dying. It's a crazy time right now.
0: The investigation remains ongoing, ABC 6 says. I'm Mike Island on your home for Black News First, Columbus's BIN 1230, the Black Information Network.
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5: This is Layla Ali, undefeated world champion Hall of Fame boxer, wellness advocate, and CEO of Layla Ali Lifestyle. My father, Muhammad Ali, was more than a champion in the ring. He was a global voice for courage, conviction, faith, and justice. The Muhammad Ali Center celebrates his life, his principles, and his willingness to stand for something bigger than himself, reminding us of the power of purpose. To learn more about

0: 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I'm Layla Ali, and my history lives here.
1: I'm Bill Black with another Bet You Didn't Know music fact. 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
2: R. Kelly is asking President Donald Trump to reduce his 30-year prison sentence. The disgraced R&B singer has filed a formal clemency request, seeking a sentence commutation rather than a full pardon. The request comes after Kelly's legal team previously argued he should be released, claiming he faced serious safety concerns behind bars. Kelly was sentenced in 2022 after being convicted on federal racketeering and sex trafficking charges involving women and underage girls. He is currently serving his sentence in federal prison. Elsewhere in entertainment news, Nicki Minaj is facing a lawsuit from her former law firm over unpaid legal fees. According to TMZ, Gordon Reese Scully Mansukhani, LLP, claims the rapper owes nearly $229,000 for legal work connected to a 2024 copyright infringement case. The firm says Minaj has not responded to the lawsuit and is asking the court for a default judgment. A hearing in the case is scheduled for September. With the latest in entertainment news, I'm Morgan Wood on the Black Information Network, your home for Black News First.
3: In 1983, while serving as the commanding deputy general at Fort Leavenworth, Kansas, General Colin Powell came across two small alleys dedicated to the Buffalo Soldiers. Realizing the Buffalo Soldiers deserved more recognition for their contributions to American military history, General Powell launched a campaign to get the all-black Army regiment properly honored. Through his support and the fundraising efforts of historian Carlton Philpott, a monument honoring the Buffalo Soldiers was officially erected on July 25, 1992. Texas sculptor Eddie Dixon constructed the monument, which shows a lone black soldier on horseback. Colin Powell, the highest-ranking black military officer during his time of service, went on to become the first black Secretary of State. He is credited with being one of the first political figures to acknowledge America's all-black Buffalo Soldiers Regiment. And that's a fact. This is Wesson Tishome for the Black Information Network.
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6: We begin in Jacksonville, Florida, where a white police officer allegedly punched a black man who was handcuffed. Now, Black Jacksonville Sheriff T.K. Waters says Officer Shane Sadek is being fired and arrested.
7: While Griffin was handcuffed on jail property, Officer Sadek struck him. Griffin did not sustain injury that required medical attention. A second officer who witnessed this conduct immediately identified Sadek's strikes as inappropriate and reported the incident to his chain of command.
6: Authorities say the suspect was heavily intoxicated at the time. Sadek accused the suspect of scratching him while he was taking his fingerprints.
5: The investigation continues over National Guard accountability in the shooting death of a black 20-year-old Tyron Johnson earlier this month. The Tennessee Bureau of Investigation says the shooting happened as officers chased an armed man who started shooting, but investigators have not explained why the National Guard escalated the situation to gunfire. It's also unclear if the two guardsmen are still on active duty. In other news, Illinois health officials are revealing new numbers on the parasitic illness that can cause intense diarrhea.
8: The Department of Public Health reports there have been 216 confirmed cases of cyclosporiosis in the state.
9: They definitely should see their doctor because it is treatable with an antibiotic. If you don't treat it, it could linger and go on for weeks and actually return.
8: 18 of those individuals have been hospitalized and 96 have traveled outside the country. I'm Perry Williams.
6: And finally, a Hilton employee in Las Vegas, Nevada has been fired after allegedly sending a racist insult to Las Vegas Aces basketball star Chelsea Gray. According to Hilton Grand Vacations, his behavior was in violation of multiple company policies. Gray, who is black, posted a screenshot of an alleged Instagram message she received following her team's loss to Caitlin Clark and the Indiana Fever on Sunday. The screenshot contained a racial slur against Gray and included the user's photo and profile name. I'm Nicole Deal, along with Mike Moore, on your home for Black News First, the Black Information Network. Your Washington Roundup is next.
2: The House has passed the Sunshine Protection Act, a bill that would make daylight saving time permanent nationwide and eliminate the twice-a-year clock changes. The measure, backed by President Trump, now heads to the Senate. Trump says ending the time changes could save cities and states hundreds of millions of dollars each year. Elsewhere, President Trump says federal immigration agents will continue using traffic stops as an enforcement tool. His comments come after Immigration and Customs Enforcement, aka ICE, temporarily paused most traffic stops following two separate incidents in Maine and Texas in which people were fatally shot by ICE agents. In a social media post, Trump called traffic stops one of ICE's most effective crime-fighting tools. Border czar Tom Homan says the pause is only temporary while the agency reviews officer safety and enforcement procedures. That's your Washington Roundup. I'm Morgan Wood on the Black Information Network, your home for Black News First.
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3: The 23rd of August is recognized in many countries as the International Day for the Remembrance of the Transatlantic Slave Trade and its eventual abolition. The Day of Remembrance was selected by the UNESCO agency to acknowledge a historic slave uprising in the French colony of Santo Domingo, now known as Haiti. On the eve of August 22, 1791, African-American men and women revolted against slave owners. This uprising triggered the Haitian Revolution and eventually led to the island's independence from French colonizers in 1804. Over 200,000 Haitians perished during the multi-year conflict, along with thousands of French troops and colonists. The first Day of Remembrance occurred in Haiti in 1998. Today, countries around the world recognize this date and its contribution towards abolishing the slave trade. And that's a fact. I'm Wes M. Tishome for the Black Information Network.
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6: When you get on a plane, do you prefer the window seat, the aisle seat, or the middle seat? Well, most of us do not want that middle seat. And now, thanks to United Airlines, there may be a solution. United Airlines is introducing a new premium seating option that could appeal to travelers who dread being squeezed into the middle seat. Later this year, the airline plans to offer some Economy Plus passengers a guaranteed empty middle seat on its new Airbus A321 XLR airplane. The concept is simple. Instead of selling all three seats in a row, United will keep the middle seat open and add a shared tray table between the aisle and window passengers. The airline says the move is designed to create a more comfortable experience, particularly on those long international flights, and travelers will reportedly get that extra personal space without upgrading to business class. There will definitely be a cost for that extra space, but that is to be determined. So how much would you pay to avoid that middle seat? Funny news at 24 and 54 minutes past each hour. I'm Nicole Deal on your home for Black News First, the Black Information Network.
10: I'm Amber Payton with BIN News Now. Houston Mayor John Whitmire is calling for a pause in immigration enforcement after a deadly shooting during a raid, saying the system is broken.
11: They need to have a moratorium to call in their officers and retrain them.
10: President Trump is rejecting reports that Homeland Security could end traffic stops, calling them ineffective crime-fighting tools. Black civil rights attorney Ben Crum says a grand jury could review the death of 18-year-old black college athlete Nolan Wells once the investigation is complete. The family and authorities will jointly examine his cell phone amid concerns that messages were deleted. Wells was found dead on Horn Island and his cause of death remains unknown. And civil rights groups are organizing a march on Washington for August 28th to defend voting rights and democracy. The event, led by Reverend Al Sharpton's National Action Network, will mark 63 years since Dr. Martin Luther King Jr. delivered his I Have a Dream speech. Get BIN News Now on demand 24/7 on the iHeartRadio app.
12: I'm Kevin Brown on your home for 24/7 News, the Black Information Network. At least 34 states are reporting cases of the foodborne illness cyclosporiasis, with more than 500 cases being reported across New York State. Health officials believe the illness comes from leafy greens like lettuce and spinach.
13: I mean, I'm trying to be conscious, but personally, I'm not that worried about it because I'm not going to stop eating berries and salad.
14: gotta eat something.
15: I mean, either you could stop eating or you could just take your chances.
16: I don't want to get explosive diarrhea.
12: Symptoms include diarrhea, some say explosive, loss of appetite and bloating. The illness does not typically spread from person to person, and symptoms typically start about 1 week after being exposed.
17: The yeas are 308, the nays are 117. The bill is passed.
12: The House of Representatives has passed a bill that would make daylight savings time permanent. The Sunshine Protection Act would end the twice-a-year time changes, making daylight savings time the standard time nationwide. The legislation, which is backed by President Trump, now heads to the Senate. Trump has argued that cities and states are forced to change their clocks, spend hundreds of millions of dollars each year. Civil rights leaders are planning a march on Washington to defend voting rights in response to recent federal and Supreme Court rulings that have weakened protections against racial discrimination in U.S. elections. The National Action Network, led by Reverend Al Sharpton, will organize the March on Washington 2026, defend the vote on the 63rd anniversary of Martin Luther King Jr.'s I Have a Dream speech. The coalition aims to address the Supreme Court's decision to strike down Louisiana's congressional map and rewrite Section 2 of the Voting Rights Act, which has intensified the fight for black political representation. The campaign organizers see the march as a continuation of the civil rights movement's legacy and plan to return to the Lincoln Memorial, where King once addressed voters. The coalition includes various civil rights groups and organizations, such as the Congressional Black Caucus, the NAACP, and the National Urban League. After the Trump administration canceled a $7.5 million grant this spring, South Texas nonprofit Hope for Small Families Sustainability had to let go most of its staff. However, a federal judge has ordered the reinstatement of nearly half of the awards, including Hope's grant. The $300 million USDA program aims to fund projects that help historically underserved farmers and ranchers. While the lawsuit only applies to 24 plaintiffs, the court order could potentially restore all of the cut grants, including a lifeline for organizations like Cultivate Kansas City, which was in the middle of a $2.5 million project to help growers access capital and land. For more news impacting the black community, listen to the Black Information Network on the iHeartRadio app or log on to BINnews.com. 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I'm Kevin Brown on your home for Black News First, the Black Information Network.
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18: I'm Weston Tishome with another essential black film. The semi-autobiographical tale of an up-and-coming musician comes to life in 1984's Purple Rain, starring music icon Prince as the struggling band leader in search of success in the vibrant Minneapolis music scene. Purple Rain showcases the multi-talented Prince who not only battles rival musician Morris Day for the affections of girl group leader Apollonia.
19: Well, for starters, you have to purify yourself in the waters of Lake Minnetonka.
18: But also struggles with inner demons. The film's cast includes Clarence Williams III, Billy Sparks, and Jerome Benton, and features performances by Prince and the Revolution, Morris Day and the Time, and Apollonia 6. With only a $7 million budget, Purple Rain went on to gross over $75 million worldwide. The film also won an Academy Award for Best Original Song Score and was added to the National Film Registry by the Library of Congress in 2019. Considered one of the greatest musical films ever produced, Purple Rain is another essential black film. I'm Wesson Tishome for the Black Information Network.
20: I'm Mike Stevens on your home for Black News First, the Black Information Network. A white Texas teenager is arrested in connection to the drowning death of a black friend whose body was found back in April in Lake Ray Hubbard near Dallas. But the victim's family is outraged at the lesser charges being pressed by the district attorney.
21: Tampering with the evidence charge is an outright disrespect to this family.
20: Dominique Alexander with the Next Generation Action Network, a black-led organization, says the family of Daniel Irving wants a more serious penalty. That's because they allege the suspect tried to cover up the crime. The arrest report shows the white teenager admitted to deleting text messages from Irving's cell phone.
21: We want murder charges. We demand it. We want it now.
20: The BIM will keep an eye on the story to see where it goes next. Several members of Chicago's Haitian community are speaking out against the recent expiration of the temporary protective status. Correspondent Perry Williams reports.
8: TPS allows people fleeing natural disasters and wars to live in the United States. This local Haitian business owner is concerned.
0: You come here, you establish a family, work, create, like being a contributing member of society here, and then all of a sudden, but just like that, that's, everything is gone.
8: Immigrant advocates are urging that Congress pass a Senate bill that will require Homeland Security to designate Haiti for temporary protected status.
20: In other news, two teenagers are facing charges in connection to a deadly shooting in Atlanta. Officers arrested a 16 and 17-year-old for murder after four people were shot outside some apartments. The family of the black 18-year-old who was killed spoke to Atlanta News First Television.
14: He was pretty much minding his business. You know, y'all walk up to him and try to take whatever he has. It's not okay.
20: I'm Mike Stevens on the Black Information Network. And now your local news.
22: I'm Mike Island on your home for 24/7 News, Columbus's BIN 1230, the Black Information Network. A person was shot and killed in a South Columbus neighborhood. According to ABC 6, the recent shooting drew neighbors into the street afterward and during early morning hours in the 900 block of South 22nd Street. Officers arrived to find an unresponsive adult victim suffering from a gunshot wound. Sean Forrest, a neighbor, tells ABC 6 he was walking to go to the store when he saw the police tape and a lot of officers.
23: I was just walking, going to the store, and I just seen the tape, and I just stopped by to be nosy, like everybody else. To me, it's just normal, just seeing the cops out here every day, people taping and everything, so it's just pretty much, it's like, you know, you just get used to your environment, that's it.
22: Shane Cunningham Jenkins is a delivery driver who says he has worked the area often. Cunningham Jenkins, who, like Forrest, is African-American, says he's hard-pressed for words to describe what is going on in that neighborhood.
24: Columbus has been a crazy, crazy place the last couple of weeks. I'm not going to lie. It's a lot of things going on, a lot of shootings, a lot of people dying. It's a crazy time right now.
22: The investigation remains ongoing, ABC 6 says. I'm Mike Island on your home for Black News First, Columbus's BIN 1230, the Black Information Network.
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27: What if I had known at the beginning of Phish what I know now? 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
28: That's a conversation I had with Trey Anastasio, lead singer and guitarist of Phish, for a piece I wrote back in 2002. I first saw Phish at a tiny club in the late 80s. Now, decades later, the band is still touring, still making a cultural impact, and I'm still covering them. I'm Dean Budnick, and this is Long May They Run, Season 1, Phish.
29: I saw them in the late 80s. And the people are going like crazy. I mean, they're dancing like a storm. After the show, I rushed backstage. I said, look, I'm quitting my job as a promoter. I'm your new manager. I seen it, and that's the future.
30: They changed the industry. They changed the landscape, the entire festival circuit.
31: We're going to draw 75 to 80,000 people to an Indian reservation in the middle of Florida on New Year's 1999. No one's ever heard of us. We're going to do it anyway and have it work. This is our path. 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
5: A hearing to determine if the former Sangamon County, Illinois Sheriff's deputy convicted of killing Sonia Massey will be released from prison early, will be closed to the public.
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10: BIN News this hour, I'm Andrea Coleman. Coming up,
11: we also agreed that we would have a mutual inspection of the cell phone with our experts and their experts.
10: An important meeting takes place in the Nolan Wells case.
11: Send it to a grand jury, build the case, argue zealously. Just as if it was your child.
10: Civil rights attorney Ben Crump takes on another high-profile, racially sensitive case, and who would have thunk it? An HBCU grad is now a senator, and you won't believe who it is. But first, here's BIN News Now. Civil rights attorney Ben Crump, who is representing the family of Nolan Wells, says they had a respectful meeting with the local district attorney this morning. This was the first meeting between the family and Mississippi's Jackson County DA's office since the 18-year-old's body was recovered. When addressing the media after the meeting, Crump said Wells being black was also discussed.
11: We know through our lived experiences, our life experiences, that, and she said that's not how our office operates, but we know in America, in the South, certain people are investigated differently. And we shared that with her. We then, you know, asked that she understand our perspective. But we said we should mutually try to understand each other's perspectives, where we're coming from. And we agreed that we would try to do that.
10: Authorities have said they don't suspect foul play and believe the college football player drowned on Horn Island after visiting the remote location with friends on July 4th. According to Crump, the DA said she will turn over the case to a grand jury once they have collected all the information and finished their investigation. However, the DA's office said convening a grand jury does not mean there is any criminality and is standard procedure for most unnatural or suspicious deaths in the county. Well, Ben Crump is taking his fiery disposition and zealous legal oversight to another racially sensitive case involving the death of a black teen. BIN is learning that the renowned civil rights attorney is now representing the family of Daniel Irving. Irving's body, you may recall, was found on April 17th in a lake near Dallas, Texas, 4 days after he drowned. The Dallas County Medical Examiner's Office ruling the death an accidental drowning.
11: How many times can you all tell us it's an accidental death before we start to say, if it was your child, would you say it was an accidental death, or would you say it was a murder?
10: At this time, two teen suspects who were considered friends of Irving's have been charged with tampering with evidence. The family wants those charges upgraded to include murder. An HBCU grad is the latest senator sworn into office. And no, it is not a black person. It's actually Lindsey Graham's sister, Darlene. Yesterday, Darlene Graham took the oath of office on the Senate floor after South Carolina's governor selected her to complete her brother's current term. Graham earned a master's degree in rehabilitation counseling from historically black South Carolina State University in 2009. Lindsey Graham, her brother, passed away over the weekend due to aortic dissection. He was 71 years old. This is BIN News This Hour. Be sure to follow us wherever you get your podcasts. I'm Andrea Coleman on the Black Information Network, home of Black News First.
12: Here's what's trending this hour. President Trump says traffic stops by federal immigration agents will not stop. His comments come after the Immigration and Customs Enforcement says it was suspending most stops after two people were fatally shot by ICE agents during stops in Maine and Texas. Several people are injured after a shooting at a Texas grocery store. It happened at a Kroger in Cypress, northwest of Houston. A suspect has been detained. And the U.S. has launched a second wave of strikes against Iran. I'm Amber Payton, and that's what's trending.
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13: HBCU marching band culture is getting an even bigger stage. The National Battle of the Bands is moving to Texas beginning 2027. The annual showcase will move to the Dallas-Fort Worth area with events centered around AT&T Stadium in Arlington, home of the Dallas Cowboys. The event brings together some of the nation's top HBCU marching bands, celebrating the music, tradition, and school pride that makes these programs a cornerstone of Black college culture. Organizers say the move to Texas will help expand the experience, increase community engagement, and bring even more national attention to HBCU band programs. The showcase has also helped support students through scholarship opportunities while highlighting the talent and discipline behind these iconic performances. The 2027 National Battle of the Bands Weekend is scheduled for August 27th in the Dallas-Fort Worth area. With the latest in HBCU news, I'm Morgan Wood on the Black Information Network.
0: I like to think of the Obama Presidential Center as a tribute to what happens when ordinary people come together to do extraordinary things. 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
16: Cell phones have been an integral part of connecting our modern world. But did you know a Black nuclear engineer pioneered the technology for them? Henry Thomas Sampson was born in 1934 in Jackson, Mississippi. He earned his bachelor's degree in chemical engineering from Purdue University in 1956, followed by his master's degree from UCLA in 1961 and his PhD shortly after. In 1971, Henry Sampson created the Gamma Electric Cell. It's a device which produced long-lasting power to satellites. Sampson's innovation caught the attention of the Motorola Company, which then placed his patented technology into their telephones. This eventually led to the very first telephone calls being made using cell phones. Henry Sampson passed on June 4th, 2015. His genius and Black excellence helped create the globally connected world we share today. This is Tammy Eswick for the Black Information Network.
17: 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I'm Mike Strautmanis, and my history lives here.
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22: We begin in Texas. Black civil rights attorney Benjamin Crump has announced his support in the push for justice and a call to action in the Daniel Irving case.
11: Send it to a grand jury. Build a case. Argue zealously. just as if it was your child.
22: The family of Daniel Irving has added Attorney Crump to its legal team. This comes as the family seeks answers in the investigation into the teenager's death at a lake located just east of downtown Dallas. Cops have arrested Lucas Roper and charged him with tampering with evidence months after police interviewed him. Investigators said Roper and another teenager were the last people to see Irving before he died. Authorities also said both admitted to throwing away Irving's clothes and dumping his phone after they said he accidentally drowned.
1: In Maryland, we are learning a 7-year-old black girl has been killed in an accidental shooting. This happened in Milford. This black neighbor, Chantel Alston, responds after hearing about the incident.
2: My heart goes out to him. I'm lost for words. I couldn't even imagine how that will feel.
1: According to Detective Trey Corbin, who is black, there were adults in the home at the time of the shooting. Also, the child was shot at least once. He reiterated the shooting appears to be accidental, but did not specify the circumstances.
18: We don't know necessarily how the shooting took place, but we do believe that it was accidental in nature, yes.
1: After cops got on the scene, they found the 7-year-old had suffered an apparent gunshot wound. She was transported to an area hospital where she was later pronounced dead. Now to St. Louis, Missouri. That's where two black teenagers have now been charged with murder in a mass shooting. The deadly incident claimed the lives of 5 people and injured 2 others. The suspects have been identified as 16-year-old Jameer Davis and his 15-year-old girlfriend. They are accused of shooting 7 of the girls' family members, killing 5. Investigators are saying the girls' family did not approve of their relationship. Prosecutors say they are looking to transfer the girls' case to adult court. Meanwhile, Davis is facing 12 felonies and is automatically charged as an adult.
22: Black recording artist R. Kelly is asking President Trump to commute his 30-year prison sentence. Kelly made the formal request for clemency, stopping short of seeking a full pardon. The request comes after his attorney pushed for his release last year over claims his life was in danger. Kelly was sentenced to 30 years in 2022 after being convicted in New York on federal racketeering and other charges related to recruiting women and minors for sex. And finally, love was in the air at the Obama Presidential Center as Purvis Funches surprised his girlfriend, Vanessa Bean, with a marriage proposal during what she thought was a family picnic. Funches presented Bean with a custom photo book that ended with the question, "Will you marry me?" Bean works for the Obama Foundation, making it a milestone she'll never forget. The Obama Foundation is a nonprofit collaborator of the Black Information Network. I'm Mike Moore, along with Nicole Deal, on your home for 24/7 News, the Black Information Network.
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22: Chicago Mayor Brandon Johnson is warning City Hall alternative revenues have fallen more than $130 million short of projections.
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1: Health officials in Michigan are urging residents to stay away from pre-bagged lettuce to prevent being sick with cyclosporiasis. Michigan is considered the epicenter of the outbreak with over 3,300 cases. This black woman, Sonia Murden, says her sister got sick, so she's not taking any chances with fresh fruits or vegetables.
3: I had to get frozen fruit, frozen canned vegetables just to be safe.
1: More than 7,000 cases have been reported across 34 states. The parasite is typically spread through contaminated food or water and causes explosive diarrhea. The CDC and the FDA are investigating.
22: The Department of Homeland Security is reportedly telling ICE agents across the country to temporarily put an end to traffic stops. However, President Trump took to social media saying federal immigration agents are not going to end traffic stops. The confusion comes after two deadly shootings involving agents in less than a week. Monday, a 26-year-old man from Colombia was shot and killed by ICE agents in Maine during a traffic stop. That happened just days after a Mexican immigrant was fatally shot during a traffic stop in Houston, Texas. The two men were not the intended targets. In predominantly black Chicago, Illinois, several faith leaders are coming out in support of St. Sabiner pastor Michael Flager, who is under investigation for sexual abuse of a minor. One of them, Ebony Only, the black female pastor of First Baptist Church.
4: Anytime you speak truth to power, anytime you stand on the right side of justice, you will make enemies. And he does it unapologetically.
22: She says political rivals are trying to silence him. Flager denies the allegations.
1: And finally, the U.S. House of Representatives has passed a bill that would make daylight saving time permanent.
5: The yeas are 308, the nays are 117. The bill is passed.
1: With the Sunshine Protection Act, the twice-a-year time changes would end, making daylight saving time the standard nationwide. The legislation is supported by President Trump and now heads to the Senate. I'm Nicole Deal, along with Mike Moore, on your home for Black News First, the Black Information Network. Your Healthy Minute is next.
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7: Justice is supposed to be blind, but too often it sees black skin. The numbers don't lie. Black people are more likely to be stopped, more likely to be searched, more likely to be charged, and when the charges come, more likely to be sentenced for longer, even when the crime is the same.
12: We talk to public defenders juggling 80 cases at once who still fight for our people. We talk to mothers who waited years for a trial date that never came. We talk to young men sentenced at 18 who are now 40 and still inside.
7: And we don't just stop at the problem. We cover cities trying to change how policing works, where mental health responders replace armed officers and body cameras don't mysteriously malfunction.
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7: 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But in America, it still does. And we're not done saying that truth. With Black News First, this is Ramses Ja.
12: And I'm Q Ward
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13: Amber Payton with BIN News Now. President Trump's pick to oversee the Justice Department faced questions on Capitol Hill about abortion pills mailed into states with restrictions.
21: This ought to be a pretty easy call because women are hurt as a result of side effects
13: Todd Blanche said federal health officials are reviewing the medication but declined to discuss possible legal action. Questions are growing over National Guard accountability after the fatal shooting of a 20-year-old black man, Tyron Johnson. Investigators say guardsmen were assisting during a chase involving an armed man, but have not explained why they opened fire or whether the two soldiers remained on duty. And a Hilton employee has been fired after allegedly sending Las Vegas Aces star Chelsea Gray a racial slur on Instagram. Hilton Grand Vacation says the message violated company policies and does not reflect its values. Get BIN News Now on demand 24/7 on the iHeartRadio app.
0: I'm Vanessa Tyler on the Black Information Network, your home for Black News First. A Chicago black woman missing less than a month has been found, but not the way her family prayed. In fact, Zenobia Weatherspoon's remains were found in a garbage can in a trash-strewn alley in the Back of the Yard neighborhood on the southwest side. State Senator Lakeisha Collins says the victim should have never been treated like trash.
8: She was a woman, she's daughter, sister, aunt, friend. She's a person. And the way she was discarded, it was inhumane.
0: The 38-year-old reportedly was involved in a troublesome relationship and had orders of protection against an ex. After deadly ICE encounters, it wasn't even 24 hours before the president says ICE traffic stops would not end. It was his Customs and Enforcement Agency that said it was suspending most stops after two people were fatally shot by ICE agents recently in Maine and Texas. In both cases, the dead victims weren't even the men ICE was seeking. Many welcomed a pause after all the deaths, but Trump reversed that, posting the traffic stop is an effective ICE tool.
9: They need to have a moratorium to call in their officers and retrain them.
0: That's Houston Mayor John Whitmire, who points out police make arrests all the time, and the ICE

0: signature ballad that became a massive chart-topping success. Her unique blend of jazz, pop, and soul garnered her multiple Grammy Awards, and songs like Killing Me Softly with This Song,
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0: and Where Is the Love became timeless classics. Flack's voice and unmatched ability to blend genres made her one of the most influential artists of her time. With her passing on February 4, 2025, Roberta Flack left behind an amazing body of classic songs and a timeless voice that will never be forgotten. For the Black Information Network, I'm Kevin Brown.
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4: I'm Mike Stevens on your home for Black News First, the Black Information Network. In the Atlanta area, a Black police officer is being charged in the shooting death of a Black 19-year-old. The GBI arrested Officer Derek Harris Jr. for involuntary manslaughter and reckless conduct. He was in the backyard of a home when he reportedly shot the victim, who had active warrants. Black former DeKalb County District Attorney Robert James spoke to Atlanta News First Television.
5: If the facts in the warrant are as stated, it is unusual that a law enforcement officer would be holding a weapon in one hand with his finger in the trigger guard, right? And at the same time, placing handcuffs on a suspect. What is more unusual, and something that I've never seen in my entire career, and I was a prosecutor for 17 years, is something happening this fast, right? In less than 24 hours, there was a warrant for his arrest.
4: Investigators say the suspect complied with the officer's command, and that officer has been released on bond. In Chicago, public transit officials say crime is declining on buses and trains. The interim transit boss there says there's a 30% drop in crime on the commuter system over the last year.
6: One single crime is one too many. And the perception of safety on CTA is affected by every single incident we have.
4: The decrease is even more dramatic on the Red Line, where Chicago police officers and Cook County deputies have beefed up patrols since March, following a funding threat from the Trump administration. Reports say the Red Line has seen a 47% drop in all crime and a 76% decline in violent crime through June compared to last year. In many parts of the country, Black people riding public transit are dealing with ongoing crime issues. I'm Mike Stevens on the Black Information Network. And now your local news.
7: I'm Mike Island on your home for 24/7 News. Columbus's BIN 1230, the Black Information Network. A person was shot and killed in a South Columbus neighborhood. According to ABC 6, the recent shooting drew neighbors into the street afterward and during early morning hours in the 900 block of South 22nd Street. Officers arrived to find an unresponsive adult victim suffering from a gunshot wound. Sean Forrest, a neighbor, tells ABC 6 he was walking to go to the store when he saw the police tape and a lot of officers.
8: I was just walking, going to the store, and I just seen the tape.

0: I just stop by to be nosy, like everybody else. To me, it's just normal, just seeing the cops out here every day, people tape and everything. So it's just pretty much, it's like, you know, you just get used to your environment, that's it.
1: Shane Cunningham Jenkins is a delivery driver who says he has worked the area often. Cunningham Jenkins, who, like Forrest, is African American, says he's hard pressed for words to describe what is going on in that neighborhood.
2: Columbus has been a crazy, crazy place the last couple of weeks. I'm not gonna lie, it's a lot of things going on, a lot of shootings, a lot of people dying. It's a crazy time right now.
1: The investigation remains ongoing, ABC6 says. I'm Mike Island on your home for Black News First, Columbus's BIN 1230, the Black Information Network.
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5: 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It's more than just menus. It's a movement.
6: And so we really want to create something that was more all-inclusive to the creative things we were seeing happening in the food scene.
5: That's one of the three founders, Fallon Farrell.
6: As we've grown through the years, we've literally watched businesses start off as like a pop-up food tent and now having like two or three locations.
5: 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And it's part of Black history still being written every time a diner takes that first bite. I'm Esther Dillard for the Black Information Network.
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12: The Stop Woke Act was signed into law by Republican Governor Ron DeSantis in 2022, but part of the law related to colleges was struck down.
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13: BIN News This Hour, I'm Andrea Coleman. Coming up,
14: we also agreed that we will have a mutual inspection of the cell phone with our experts and their experts.
13: An important meeting takes place in the Nolan Wells case.
14: Send it to a grand jury, build the case, argue zealously, just as if it was your child.
13: Civil rights attorney Ben Crump takes on another high-profile, racially sensitive case, and who would have thunk it? An HBCU grad is now a senator, and you won't believe who it is. But first, here's BIN News Now. Civil rights attorney Ben Crump, who is representing the family of Nolan Wells, says they had a respectful meeting with the local district attorney this morning. This was the first meeting between the family and Mississippi's Jackson County DA's office since the 18-year-old's body was recovered. When addressing the media after the meeting, Crump said Wells being Black was also discussed.
14: We know through our lived experiences, our life experiences, that's, and she said that's not how our office operates, but we know in America, in the South, certain people are investigated differently. And we shared that with her. We then, you know, asked that she understand our perspective. but we said we should mutually try to understand each other's perspectives, where we're coming from. And we agreed that we would try to do that.
13: Authorities have said they don't suspect foul play and believe the college football player drowned on Horn Island after visiting the remote location with friends on July 4th. According to Crump, the DA said she will turn over the case to a grand jury once they have collected all the information and finished their investigation. However, the DA's office said convening a grand jury does not mean there is any criminality and is standard procedure for most unnatural or suspicious deaths in the county. Well, Ben Crump is taking his fiery disposition and zealous legal oversight to another racially sensitive case involving the death of a black teen. BIN is learning that the renowned civil rights attorney is now representing the family of Daniel Irving. Irving's body, you may recall, was found on April 17th in a lake near Dallas, Texas, 4 days after he drowned. The Dallas County Medical Examiner's Office ruling the death an accidental drowning.
14: How many times can you all tell us it's an accidental death before we start to say, if it was your child, would you say it was an accidental death, or would you say it was a murder?
13: At this time, two teen suspects who were considered friends of Irving's have been charged with tampering with evidence. The family wants those charges upgraded to include murder. An HBCU grad is the latest senator sworn into office. And no, it is not a black person. It's actually Lindsey Graham's sister, Darlene. Yesterday, Darlene Graham took the oath of office on the Senate floor after South Carolina's governor selected her to complete her brother's current term. Graham earned a master's degree in rehabilitation counseling from historically black South Carolina State University in 2009. Lindsey Graham, her brother, passed away over the weekend due to aortic dissection. He was 71 years old. This is BIN News This Hour. Be sure to follow us wherever you get your podcast. I'm Andrea Coleman on the Black Information Network, home of Black News First.
15: Here's what's trending this hour. President Trump says he is not interested in negotiating with the Iranians right now. The president reiterated his past remarks on the Iranian regime being evil and accused the newest Iranian delegation of being the ones that are stopping a deal. The New York City tri-state area is dealing with smoky conditions. Some Canadian wildfire smoke has decided to crash the heat wave party in New York. And one person is dead and three others are missing after a boat capsized in the San Francisco Bay. I'm Amber Payton, and that's what's trending.
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12: Philadelphia 76ers are reportedly making a strong push to recruit LeBron James. ESPN reports Tyrese Maxey, Joel Embiid, and Jaylen Brown have all been in contact with the four-time NBA champion, with Maxey leading the effort. Maxey has previously called James a big brother, and the two share the same agent. The Cleveland Cavaliers and Miami Heat are also reportedly in the mix if James decides to move on. Meanwhile, in the NFL, the New York Jets quarterback Geno Smith is no longer under investigation following a battery allegation last month. ESPN reports the Davie, Florida Police Department closed the case and Smith will not face criminal charges. Officers responded to Smith's home on June 21st after a woman accused him of assault. While no charges will be filed, Smith could still face discipline under the NFL's personal conduct policy. And back in the NBA, the Washington Wizards are shutting down top overall draft pick A.J. Dabanca for the remainder of NBA Summer League. The former BYU standout scored 27 points in his debut and followed it up with 23 in his second game. With the latest in sports, I'm Morgan Wood on the Black Information Network, your home for Black News First.
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10: on the Black Information Network, taking a look at another aspect of America at 250, a Black perspective. Black Americans have been central to the story of American innovation, though their contributions have often been taught as isolated facts instead of continuous tradition. Inventors, engineers, mathematicians, and problem solvers have reshaped daily life and propelled national progress across generations. The Smithsonian's Lemelson Center highlights both historic and contemporary inventors, such as Lonnie Johnson, whose Super Soaker became a cultural icon.
16: The Super Soaker 50. Just pump up our powerful air pressure system, and you can soak someone up to 50 feet away. The Super Soaker 50 from Laramie.
10: Johnson also contributed to energy research and NASA's missions, even when denied access, funding, or even recognition
17: Black Americans have continuously innovated, reminding us that the nation's progress has depended on talents and ideas that were too often overlooked or undervalued. At NASA, Black women mathematicians like Mary W. Jackson, Katherine Johnson, Dorothy Vaughan, and Christine Darden were essential in the success of the American space program.
18: Quite a few women working in the space program.
17: The pioneering mathematicians and engineers were featured in the 2016 biographical drama Hidden Figures.
19: There are no colored bathrooms in this building or any building outside the West Campus, which is half a mile away.
17: The achievements of these Black women and their innovation is about more than just patents or public acclaim.
19: And I work like a dog, day and night, living off a coffee from a pot none of you want to touch!
17: Black Americans have contributed to every field, from medicine to transportation, often overcoming significant barriers to pursue their visions.
19: Excuse me if I have to go to the restroom a few times a day.
17: As we celebrate America's 250th anniversary, Black history literally goes out of this world.
20: 5, 4, 3, ignition.
17: Glover was the first Black man to pilot the Artemis II spacecraft around the moon.
21: I have not processed what we just did, and I'm afraid to start even trying.
17: Glover reflects on his mission with fellow astronauts Reed Weissman, Christina Cook, and Jeremy Hansen, and talks about the future of space travel for all mankind.
22: 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There's so many more pictures, so many more stories.
21: I also hope we are pushing the other direction, that one day we don't have to talk about these first. This is the human history. It's about human history. It's the story of humanity, not Black history, not women's history.
17: Henry Harris, looking back on the Black perspective of America 250 on the Black Information Network.
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28: 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That's followed by Cape Fear on Apple TV. The second season of The Agency on Paramount Plus holds the 8th spot. Debuting at 7, the new emotional drama, The 5-Star Weekend, starring Jennifer Garner on Peacock. With From on MGM Plus holding at 6. The new Harlan Coben mystery, I Will Find You, on Netflix remains at 5. And the final season of The Bear on FX on Hulu slips back to 4. House of the Dragon on HBO Max roars into the top 3. Season 3 of Silo on Apple TV holds on to number 2. And once again, Widow's Bay on Apple TV is on top, your number 1 streamed show.
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30: Well, Jennifer Hudson is headed to the world's biggest stage. FIFA has announced that the EGOT-winning singer will perform a special rendition of the Star Spangled Banner before the 2026 World Cup final at MetLife Stadium. She'll be part of a star-studded closing ceremony lineup that also includes Nicole Scherzinger and internet sensation Aisha Speed, with a special appearance from Tom Cruise. The ceremony will celebrate the journey of all 48 teams before the championship match and cap off what FIFA is calling the biggest World Cup in history. And Lil Durk scored a major legal victory ahead of his upcoming federal trial. A judge has ruled that newly added racketeering charges will be separated from the rapper's murder-for-hire case and handled in a later proceeding. That means Durk's Los Angeles trial, set to begin August 20th, will focus only on the original allegations tied to the 2022 killing of Quando Rondo's cousin, Savaya Robinson. Durk's attorneys argued prosecutors added the racketeering counts too close to trial, and the judge agreed to sever those charges. Defense attorneys say they're pleased with the ruling and remain confident in Dirk's innocence. With the latest in entertainment at 17 and 47 minutes past each hour, I'm Bree Wood on the Black Information Network, your home for Black News First.
0: Ernest Bynum Jr. was a prominent figure in Zanesville, Ohio, where he was nicknamed Fireman Ernie. Ernest served in the United States Air Force before moving back to Zanesville and joining the local fire department. During his time as Fireman Ernie, he became a fire arson investigator, an Ohio State Fire Safety Instructor, and the International Association of Firefighters Local 88 President of the Zanesville Fire Department. An entrepreneur with Bynum Trucking and Computer Lifeline, Inc., he was a mentor to many young men and women, and after retiring from the fire department in 1993, he served as the city's Parks and Recreation Director for 20 years. He also continued to serve his community through multiple organizations and boards. Ernest Bynum Jr. died on January 2nd, but not without leaving behind a legacy as a trailblazer and a key figure in Zanesville's history. And that's a fact. I'm Frankie Darcell on the Black Information Network.
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1: I'm Misty Jordan.
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1: A New Jersey daycare was closed. The owner is accused of giving children melatonin without parental consent. Authorities are now investigating the Precious Gifts Care Center. The owner, Cheryl Mbicki, has been arrested. A family of a child who attended the daycare hired Crystal Pettiford, a Black attorney, to represent them.
3: The trust was severely broken.
1: The State Department of Children and Family Services says two children were given melatonin in order to help them sleep at nap time without their parents knowing.
2: A defendant in the Feeding Our Future fraud case accused of stealing more than $1 million is pleading guilty. Abdurashid Dool faces one count of wire fraud. The Black man confessed in federal court in Minneapolis to only spending a fraction of the federal funds on food for children that he claimed he served. Prosecutors say Dool and two co-defendants collected more than $1 million in federal child nutrition funds through false claims. Dool's plea deal calls for a 3-year prison sentence.
1: Following up on a story I told you about Tuesday, a museum that celebrates the life of Harriet Tubman and the Underground Railroad is now closed after a break-in. The back door of the Harriet Tubman Museum and Education Center in Cambridge, Maryland, was damaged during the break-in. The museum's donation box was stolen last weekend. Officials say the damage is being assessed and repairs are underway. The museum is accepting donations on its website.
5: We rely on the donations to operate this museum. We don't charge a fee to come in. We're a nonprofit. We're volunteers. So the donations are huge for us.
1: Tubman escaped slavery in 1849 and then helped dozens of others reach freedom before becoming a nurse, a scout, and a spy during the Civil War.
2: And a Black Nashville teenager is celebrating a new chance at life after a groundbreaking treatment helped free him from sickle cell disease. 13-year-old Ricky Bugs III spent much of his childhood battling painful episodes and frequent hospital visits. He has since received a gene editing therapy at TriStar Centennial Children's Hospital. Doctors say the treatment could effectively cure the inherited blood disorder by correcting the genetic issue behind it. After his recovery, Ricky celebrated with Olive Garden and a birthday cake.
1: I'm Misty Jordan, along with Esther Dillard, on your home for Black News First, the Black Information Network. 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
6: The House has passed a bill that would make daylight saving time permanent. The Sunshine Protection Act of 2025 would end the twice-a-year time changes, making daylight saving time the standard time nationwide. The legislation, which is backed by President Trump, now heads to the Senate. Trump has argued that cities and states that are forced to change their clocks spend hundreds of millions of dollars each year. President Trump's former personal lawyer is facing some tough questions from the Senate in his bid to become the next U.S. Attorney General. Todd Blanche has served as acting Attorney General since Trump fired Pam Bondi back in April. In the hearing, senators grilled Blanche on the so-called anti-weaponization fund that would give $1.8 billion to those claiming to be victims of the Biden administration. He's also facing questions about his handling of the department files related to convicted sex offender Jeffrey Epstein. And that's your Washington Roundup. I'm Mike Moore on your home for 24/7 News, the Black Information Network.
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4: I'm Terrence Bibb for the Black Information Network with the story of another black builder. Born on February 3rd, 1946 in Tuskegee, Alabama, Albert Lionel Joyner was the son of Tuskegee Airman Hercules Joyner and the brother of nationally syndicated radio host Tom the Fly Jock Joyner. The class president of his high school and state basketball championship MVP, Albert Joyner followed his father's footsteps to Tuskegee University, earning a bachelor's degree in 1969. As an entrepreneur, Albert purchased his first McDonald's in Mobile, Alabama, becoming the first black owner of a major fast food franchise in the state, expanding his McDonald's holdings to several locations throughout Birmingham, Alabama, and Jackson, Mississippi. He is credited with breaking the regional record for most drive-through customers served at a McDonald's location. Albert Joyner passed away on June 3rd, 2015, but his legacy as a black builder lives on. I'm Terrence Bibb for the Black Information Network.
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8: When you get on a plane, do you prefer the window seat, the aisle seat, or the middle seat? Well, most of us do not want that middle seat. And now, thanks to United Airlines, there may be a solution. United Airlines is introducing a new premium seating option that could appeal to travelers who dread being squeezed into the middle seat. Later this year, the airline plans to offer some Economy Plus passengers a guaranteed empty middle seat on its new Airbus A321 XLR airplane. The concept is simple. Instead of selling all three seats in a row, United will keep the middle seat open and add a shared tray table between the aisle and window passengers. The airline says the move is designed to create a more comfortable experience, particularly on those long international flights, and travelers will reportedly get that extra personal space without upgrading to business class. There will definitely be a cost for that extra space, but that is to be determined. So how much would you pay to avoid that middle seat? Funny news at 24 and 54 minutes past each hour. I'm Nicole Deal on your home for Black News First, the Black Information Network.
10: Amber Payton with BIN News Now. Houston Mayor John Whitmire is calling for a pause in immigration enforcement after a deadly shooting during a raid, saying the system is broken.
11: They need to have a moratorium to call in their officers and retrain them.
10: President Trump is rejecting reports that Homeland Security could end traffic stops, calling them ineffective crime-fighting tools. Black civil rights attorney Ben Crump says a grand jury could review the death of 18-year-old black college athlete Nolan Wells once the investigation is complete. The family and authorities will jointly examine his cell phone amid concerns that messages were deleted. Wells was found dead on Horn Island and his cause of death remains unknown. And civil rights groups are organizing a march on Washington for August 28th to defend voting rights and democracy. The event, led by Reverend Al Sharpton's National Action Network, will mark 63 years since Dr. Martin Luther King Jr. delivered his I Have a Dream speech. Get BIN News Now on demand 24/7 on the iHeartRadio app.
12: I'm Vanessa Tyler on the Black Information Network, your home for Black News First. The devastated parents of black teen Nolan Wells were finally able to meet with the Jackson County, Mississippi District Attorney over that questionable case involving the 18-year-old's drowning after being out with his white friends on July 4th. Public outrage, public pressure, and fears of Mississippi racist history forced this demand for a more thorough look into what happened. Here's family lawyer, civil rights attorney Ben Crump.
13: So that we can have a fair an impartial investigation into the death of Nolan Wells. We were very honest and candid with the district attorney, and she was honest and candid with us. Our lived experiences tell us that we must question everything, everybody's role, law enforcement role. That is the lived experience of us as black people in America. And we will be not honoring the ancestors' sacrifices for us if we did not be honest every chance we got when we talked to power.
12: Weighing in on the case, Texas Congresswoman Jasmine Crockett, who was asked about the question of race in the Nolan Wells case. She says race played a part, even to what she says was the initial lack of an investigation, quickly trying to call it an accident.
14: Now, I'm looking at the fact that these white kids deleted their social media accounts. It's not like they sat down and talked to law enforcement. It's not even like law enforcement decided that they wanted to sit down and talk to him. They decided, oh, the little black boy ended up dead without his cell phone, without his friends, going and telling his parents, oh, yeah, we got the cell phone. They got to go and track down the phone and find the phone. It looks like a racial thing to me, but hey, maybe we'll find out that it wasn't.
12: The Black Information Network will have the latest on the Nolan Wells case in a special report. Join us this Sunday at 9 a.m. and 9 p.m. Eastern for a BIN special edition of The Black Perspective.
15: Get on the ground!
12: White cops pounce on a black teen in Melbourne, Florida so aggressively, Judah Everidge says they broke his arm.
15: Look at my arm! Look at my arm!
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12: Police were out looking for a white runaway. Everidge is black. The runaway's mother even showed officers a picture. The teen was found staying at a friend's. So why jump on the black teen? Everidge is suing for his fractured arm. Reports are the cops involved have a history of aggression. In particular, Officer William Markle, who decided to quit after the incident, writing in his resignation letter, it would be in his best interest to pursue new career opportunities. 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I'm Vanessa Tyler on the Black Information Network, your home for Black News First.
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17: The DC comic book and movie franchise Wonder Woman features the story of a beautiful Amazon superhero warrior.
18: And once I finally destroy Ares, the German armies will be freed from his influence.
17: But did you know there was also a black Wonder Woman as well? Created by writer John Heck, her name was Nubia, and she made her comic book debut in 1973 as DC Comics' first black superhero. Similar to Wonder Woman, Nubia has super strength, magical weaponry, and comes from a floating island where her family rules. Wonder Woman and Nubia met for the first time in a special DC Comics issue, and the two battled in combat before becoming friends. In 1975, actress Teresa Graves was scheduled to play a black female superhero in the Wonder Woman's TV series that was based on the Nubia character, but the character was never written into the TV script. DC Comics reintroduced Nubia to readers in the early 2000s, and they finally bring her to the big screen in the Wonder Woman movie franchise. And that's a fact. I'm Big Sue for the Black Information Network.
19: I'm Mike Stevens on your home for Black News First, the Black Information Network. A white Texas teenager is arrested in connection to the drowning death of a black friend whose body was found back in April in Lake Ray Hubbard near Dallas. But the victim's family is outraged at the lesser charges being pressed by the district attorney.
20: Tampering with the evidence charge is an outright disrespect to this family.
19: Dominique Alexander with the Next Generation Action Network, a black-led organization, says the family of Daniel Irving wants a more serious penalty. That's because they allege the suspect tried to cover up the crime. The arrest report shows the white teenager admitted to deleting text messages from Irving's cell phone.
20: We want murder charges. We demand it. We want it now.
19: The BIN will keep an eye on the story to see where it goes next. Several members of Chicago's Haitian community are speaking out against the recent expiration of the temporary protective status. Correspondent Perry Williams reports.
21: TPS allows people fleeing natural disasters and wars to live in the United States. This local Haitian business owner is concerned.
22: You come here, you establish a family, work, create, like being a contributing member of society here, and then all of a sudden, but just like that, that's, everything is gone.
21: Immigrant advocates are urging that Congress pass a Senate bill that will require Homeland Security to designate Haiti for temporary protected status.
19: In other news, two teenagers are facing charges in connection to a deadly shooting in Atlanta. Officers arrested a 16 and 17-year-old for murder after four people were shot outside some apartments. The family of the black 18-year-old who was killed spoke to Atlanta News First Television.
23: He was pretty much minding his business. You know, y'all walk up to him and try to take whatever he has. It's not okay.
19: I'm Mike Stevens on the Black Information Network. And now your local news.
0: I'm Mike Island on your home for 24/7 News, Columbus's BIN 1230, the Black Information Network. A person was shot and killed in a South Columbus neighborhood. According to ABC 6, the recent shooting drew neighbors into the street afterward and during early morning hours in the 900 block of South 22nd Street. Officers arrived to find an unresponsive adult victim suffering from a gunshot wound. Sean Forrest, a neighbor, tells ABC 6 he was walking to go to the store when he saw the police tape and a lot of officers.
1: I was just walking, going to the store, and I just seen the tape, and I just stopped by to be nosy, like everybody else. To me, it's just normal, just seeing the cops out here every day, people tape and everything, so it's just pretty much, it's like, you know, you just get used to your environment, that's it.
0: Shane Cunningham Jenkins is a delivery driver who says he has worked the area often. Cunningham Jenkins, who, like Forrest, is African-American, says he's hard-pressed for words to describe what is going on in that neighborhood.
2: Columbus has been a crazy, crazy place the last couple of weeks. I'm not going to lie. It's a lot of things going on, a lot of shootings, a lot of people dying. It's a crazy time right now.
0: The investigation remains ongoing, ABC 6 says. I'm Mike Island on your home for Black News First, Columbus's BIN 1230, the Black Information Network.
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24: Over the years, host Aaron Menke and the team behind Lore, Unobscured, and Cabinet of Curiosities have scoured the globe to bring you tales from the past with a hint of darkness. From superstitions and folklore to the curious and the bizarre, they gave you a front row seat to stories that explore a whole new side of world history. But now it's time to bring that journey home. Because while America's history books are filled with people, places, and events that sit on lofty pedestals, there's a whole other side of American history that's been forgotten and pushed into the shadows. But unlike those surprise barn finds, the kind where someone discovers a rare classic car hidden in the back of their grandmother's garage, these shadowy tales might have been left to be forgotten for a reason. Tales of unlikely heroes who worked behind the scenes to make our country what it is today. World-changing tragedies that tested this nation's resolve and tenacity. And legends that are powerful examples of this country's unique spirit. Some of these tales are terrifying, while others are delightfully bizarre. All of them, though, are eye-opening. And we've dusted them off and brought them all together for a brand new show that we call American Shadows. Each episode is handcrafted by the Grim and Mild team and narrated by me, Lauren Vogelbaum. And while we might be guiding you down some dark and lonely roads, you're bound to learn a thing or two along the way. After all, you can learn a lot about a place by looking at its shadows. Get ready for a tour of American history unlike any other. 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
28: BIN News this hour, I'm Andrea Coleman. Coming up,
30: we also agreed that we would have a mutual inspection of the cell phone with our experts and their experts.
28: An important meeting takes place in the Nolan Wells case.
30: Send it to a grand jury, build the case, argue zealously. just as if it was your child.
28: Civil rights attorney Ben Crump takes on another high-profile, racially sensitive case, and who would have thunk it? An HBCU grad is now a senator, and you won't believe who it is. But first, here's BIN News Now. Civil rights attorney Ben Crump, who is representing the family of Nolan Wells, says they had a respectful meeting with the local district attorney this morning. This was the first meeting between the family and Mississippi's Jackson County DA's office since the 18-year-old's body was recovered. When addressing the media after the meeting, Crump said Wells being black was also discussed.
30: We know through our lived experiences, our life experiences, that's not how our office operates, but we know in America, in the South, certain people are investigated differently. And we shared that with her. We then, asked that she understand our perspective, but we said we should mutually try to understand each other's perspectives, where we're coming from. And we agreed that we would try to do that.
28: Authorities have said they don't suspect foul play and believe the college football player drowned on Horn Island after visiting the remote location with friends on July 4th. According to Crump, the DA said she will turn over the case to a grand jury once they have collected all the information and finished their investigation. However, the DA's office said convening a grand jury does not mean there is any criminality and is standard procedure for most unnatural or suspicious deaths in the county. Well, Ben Crump is taking his fiery disposition and zealous legal oversight to another racially sensitive case involving the death of a black teen. BIN is learning that the renowned civil rights attorney is now representing the family of Daniel Irving. Irving's body, you may recall, was found on April 17th in a lake near Dallas, Texas, 4 days after he drowned. The Dallas County Medical Examiner's Office ruling the death an accidental drowning.
30: How many times can you all tell us it's an accidental death before we start to say, if it was your child, would you say it was an accidental death, or would you say it was a murder?
28: At this time, two teen suspects who were considered friends of Irving's have been charged with tampering with evidence. The family wants those charges upgraded to include murder. An HBCU grad is the latest senator sworn into office. And no, it is not a black person. It's actually Lindsey Graham's sister, Darlene. Yesterday, Darlene Graham took the oath of office on the Senate floor after South Carolina's governor selected her to complete her brother's current term. Graham earned a master's degree in rehabilitation counseling from historically black South Carolina State University in 2009. Lindsey Graham, her brother, passed away over the weekend due to aortic dissection. He was 71 years old. This is BIN News This Hour. Be sure to follow us wherever you get your podcasts. I'm Andrea Coleman on the Black Information Network, home of Black News First.
4: Here's what's trending this hour. President Trump says traffic stops by federal immigration agents will not stop. His comments come after the Immigration and Customs Enforcement says it was suspending most stops after two people were fatally shot by ICE agents during stops in Maine and Texas. Several people are injured after a shooting at a Texas grocery store. It happened at a Kroger in Cypress, northwest of Houston. A suspect has been detained. And the U.S. has launched a second wave of strikes against Iran. I'm Amber Payton, and that's what's trending.
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6: HBCU marching band culture is getting an even bigger stage. The National Battle of the Bands is moving to Texas beginning 2027. The annual showcase will move to the Dallas-Fort Worth area with events centered around AT&T Stadium in Arlington, home of the Dallas Cowboys. The event brings together some of the nation's top HBCU marching bands, celebrating the music, tradition, and school pride that makes these programs a cornerstone of black college culture. Organizers say the move to Texas will help expand the experience, increase community engagement, and bring even more national attention to HBCU band programs. The showcase has also helped support students through scholarship opportunities while highlighting the talent and discipline behind these iconic performances. The 2027 National Battle of the Bands weekend is scheduled for August 27th in the Dallas-Fort Worth area. With the latest in HBCU news, I'm Morgan Wood on the Black Information Network.
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16: In 1988, the nation's first Black network news anchor, Max Robinson, stood in front of a group of Howard University student alumni and gave one of the most powerful statements I've ever heard. He said, quote, "Never ever lose your integrity or your credibility, because in the end, that's all you've got." When I got the news of South Carolina Republican Senator Lindsey Graham dying, I immediately thought of that comment, because Graham was not a person of conscience. He was a craven individual for power.
17: I want to talk to the Trump supporters for a minute. I don't know who you are, and I don't know why you like this guy. He's a race-baiting, xenophobic, religious bigot. He doesn't represent my party. He doesn't represent the values that the men and women who wear the uniform are fighting for. I think he's a kook. I think he's crazy. I think he's unfit for office. And I'm a Republican, and he's not. He's not a conservative Republican. He's an opportunist. He's not fit to be president of the United States. He's disparaged women. He has an 80% disapproval rating among Hispanics. At the end of the day, he would be the most flawed nominee in the history of the Republican Party. He accuses most illegal immigrants of being rapists and drug dealers. He plays into the idea that maybe Obama's a Muslim. 70% of us in South Carolina believe that Donald Trump is not a conservative Republican. We think that he's unfit for office, that he would be a terrible commander-in-chief. He doesn't have the temperament or judgment. I think Donald Trump is a political car wreck, and people slow down and look at the wreck.
16: And in the first term and the second term, all Graham did was suck up to Trump in an embarrassing way. I'm Roland Martin on the Black Information Network.
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18: Your home for 24/7 news, the Black Information Network. Here are your top stories. A body found in Southside Chicago trash may be that of a missing Black woman. Attorneys argue Charlotte, North Carolina officers showed reckless disregard in a pursuit that led to a crash 4 years ago. And imagine having to plan 5 funerals at one time. That's what one Black family in East St. Louis, Illinois is facing after prosecutors say a teenage relative opened fire on them. Relative Lamarian Smiley was at the hospital with loved ones who survived.
20: Her daughter took the keys from her purse, unlocked the lockbox, and took the firearm. She stood over my wife trying to kill her, but they had no more bullets. Mental health is a serious thing, and this is crazy.
18: Prosecutors have charged the teen, Jameer Davis, with 12 felonies. Those killed, his own brother and sister, 21-year-old Quentin Thompson and 25-year-old Shania Thompson, plus his grandmother, his aunt, and a cousin. Two more relatives were shot but survived. President Trump wants ICE to keep using traffic stops. In Texas, two of the state's top elected officials are pushing back. Houston Mayor John Whitmer and Governor Greg Abbott. both responding to last week's deadly ICE shooting in Houston. Mayor Whitmire is calling for a pause on all immigration enforcement in his city, saying the shooting proves their system is broken.
0: Homeland Security has to train their officers to de-escalate when they have someone cornered.
18: There were reports this week that Homeland Security planned to end traffic stops. President Trump shot that down in a post on Truth Social, calling them an important and effective crime-fighting tool. An ICE agent shot and killed Lorenzo Salgado Arrojo as he drove his construction crew to a job site. There were no body cameras on the scene, and DHS has not released any images or footage. The U.S. Mint is putting President Trump's face on money. Treasury Secretary Scott Bessent says a gold-colored dollar coin marking America's 250th birthday is now in production, due out this fall. Critics say it may be illegal. Federal law bars living presidents from the dollar coin series. The administration points to a separate 2020 law for authority. Several Democrats in Congress are now pushing bills to block it. This comes on the heels of the Trump administration ending efforts to put Harriet Tubman's image on U.S. currency. A black historian is pushing back after her award-winning book on the Grimke family got pulled from shelves. Tufts University says its own review of Carrie Greenridge's work found multiple factual and citation problems. The New York Post reports the publisher has taken it off its website. Greenridge denies fabricating or plagiarizing anything. She says the criticism reflects how black women are treated in academia. And finally, Dallas Wings star Paige Bueckers is drawing mixed reaction for saying the WNBA was built on black women during a post-game press conference. And she pointed out that the league has zero black women in head coaching jobs this season, the first time that's been true since 2020. Only two of the league's 15 head coaches are black, and both are men. I'm Esther Dillard on your home for Black News First, the Black Information Network.
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10: A former white Georgia firefighter, Jeffrey Tyler Kinzer, is facing new charges after allegedly opening fire at a black family reunion.
29: The Black Information Network.
2: Nearly a month after Cohen Wiley was killed, a newly released police report does not identify the officers involved or explain why the situation escalated.
9: Is telling our story. Your money on the Black Information Network.
3: Money, finances, and estate planning may not be the easiest topics to discuss, but financial experts say they are some of the most important conversations you can have with your family. And your goal should be to walk away with a plan. As uncomfortable as it may be, money is a necessary conversation that can prevent confusion and conflict. Money conversations can protect your wealth, help you make informed decisions about saving and investing, and also help you prepare for an emergency. Meanwhile, estate planning, including wills, trust, and beneficiary designations, can also make sure your wishes are honored and help your family avoid legal challenges. 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Make sure everyone knows about major assets, insurance policies, retirement accounts, and where important documents are stored. And remember, money is a necessary conversation. 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
13: A black Marion County man is facing a weapons charge after allegedly driving to a U.S. Capitol barricade with a gun in his lap. Police arrested 67-year-old Wendell Royster of Columbia, Maryland, Monday near Constitution Avenue. Royster stopped his rented Ford Bronco to ask a guard for directions to the Supreme Court. The officer spotted the handgun and ordered him to raise his hands. Authorities surrendered the vehicle to take the man into custody and found a dog chained inside. Royster will remain in Washington, D.C. to face charges.
18: New body camera video is coming to light that shows Nevada Governor Joe Lombardo getting pulled over by a Metro police officer in Las Vegas. The May 15th exchange shows the Republican governor behind the wheel and his wife in the passenger seat.
19: Hello. How you doing, sir? Good. Sergeant Pacheco, Metro Police. The reason I'm stopping you is for the...
21: Joe Lombardo.
19: I'm aware. For the red light violation back there. Your right turn onto Giles here.
21: Come on, man.
19: So you're good to go, sir. Appreciate you. Have a good day.
18: Lombardo was not ticketed.
13: Tuesday, Detroit residents gathered to protest against the planned reopening of a strip club, CoverGirls. Alonzo Bell, a black pastor at Martin Evers Church, says the strip club's location is too close to an apartment building and is also around the corner from Wayne Elementary School.
4: It's like 1 feet. It's almost attached to this building.
13: Haverhill Block Club President Keisha Brooks says they're not opposed to a business being located there, but not adult entertainment.
6: It's not that we don't want business. We just don't want an adult entertainment right in front of our children.
13: Brooks says the strip club was shut down for disturbing the peace and other violations in 2018.
18: And the Obama Presidential Center will have a huge role in the upcoming WNBA All-Star Game later this month. The league announced that the museum will host several media and community events July 24th and 25th. All-Star Media Day and an open practice is scheduled for July 24th in the Obama Center Athletic Facility and Regulation Court. The All-Star Game will be played July 25th at the United Center. The Obama Foundation is a nonprofit collaborator of the Black Information Network.
13: I'm Misty Jordan, along with Esther Dillard, on your home for Black News First, the Black Information Network. Now, here's your Healthy Minute.
21: As dangerous heat grips much of the country, health experts are urging families to check in on older loved ones, especially seniors who face a higher risk of dehydration. Dr. Ronan Factora of the Cleveland Clinic says our bodies naturally hold less water as we age, making it easier for older adults to become dehydrated. Some medications can also reduce the body's ability to recognize thirst or regulate temperatures. The warning is especially important for Black communities. Black adults are more likely to have chronic conditions such as high blood pressure, diabetes, and kidney disease, which can increase the risk of serious complications during extreme heat. Experts recommend seniors drink water regularly, even if they don't feel thirsty. Limit time outdoors during the hottest part of the day and stay in air-conditioned spaces when possible.
22: Born Betty Gray Mabry in Durham, North Carolina on July 26, 1944, Betty Davis was a force of nature. At 16, she attended the Fashion Institute of Technology and began working as a model in New York, a career she would maintain while building her music credentials, which include writing the Chamber Brothers Uptown. In 1968, she would marry Miles Davis, who would credit her for introducing him to Jimi Hendrix and Sly Stone. His jazz fusion phase would soon follow. After their divorce in the early 70s, Betty Davis would release a series of hard-charging funk albums.
23: They say I'm different because I'm a piece of sugar cane. Sweet to the core, that's right.
22: Her candid and controversial expression of Black female sexuality would be barred from U.S. TV and receive no radio support. But the door had been kicked open, and thanks to Betty Davis, countless nasty gals continue to walk through it today.
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24: BIN News this hour, I'm Terry McCready. The House Homeland Security Committee is requesting a briefing with ICE next week. Independent Senator Angus King is calling for a full, transparent, and open investigation after a man was gunned down this week by an ICE agent in Biddeford, Maine.
25: President Trump says his primetime address tonight will focus in part on election integrity.
26: It's really big news. It's really, really big news. And our country has to shape up.
25: Reports indicate he plans to discuss newly declassified intelligence related to the 2020 election and alleged voting machine vulnerabilities. Two Black teenagers are facing murder charges in a deadly East St. Louis shooting spree that left five people dead and two others wounded in Illinois. Prosecutors say the victims were relatives of the 15-year-old suspect, whose family reportedly disapproved of her relationship with the 16-year-old co-defendant, Jameer Davis. And Dallas Wings star Paige Beckers is calling for more Black women to be hired as WNBA head coaches. Beckers says a league built largely by Black women should provide more leadership opportunities at the highest level. Get BIN News now on demand 24/7 on the iHeartRadio app. Here's more with Terry McCready.
24: The House Homeland Security Committee is requesting a briefing with ICE next week. Independent Senator Angus King is calling for a full, transparent, and open investigation after a man was gunned down this week by an ICE agent in Biddeford, Maine.
27: We've been told that body cameras would be widely distributed. The secretary told me that they're they're on order, that they have been distributed widely across the country, but not everywhere, and apparently not in Biddeford, Maine.
24: New York Congressman Andrew Garbarino, who chairs the committee, told The Hill his panel has already reached out to ICE for details on the status of its implementation of body camera requirements for officers. The request comes after ICE members also fatally shot an illegal immigrant in Houston in recent days. But Garbarino noted the briefing will not touch on the shootings as the FBI is investigating the incidents. Both men were in their cars when federal officers shot them, prompting ICE to temporarily halt traffic stops. But the third-term lawmaker said he was not sure if the agency should remove that tool from its protocols. Todd Blanche's confirmation hearing continues today. President Trump's former personal lawyer faced tough questions from the Senate yesterday on issues related to the so-called anti-weaponization fund and convicted sex offender Jeffrey Epstein.
5: And when the files were finally released, you failed to protect the survivors that law was intended to protect. Survivors' personal information, including names, phone numbers, home addresses, and images were released. Powerful people were redacted. Survivors.

0: are urging people to stay hydrated, limit time outdoors, and spend time in air-conditioned spaces, especially older adults, young children, and those with chronic health conditions. I'm Mike Stevens on your home for Black News First, the Black Information Network.
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2: Most people know about Restaurant Week, but not everyone knows there's a Black Restaurant Week born in Houston, Texas in 2016 and is now spreading to cities across the country. It's more than just menus. It's a movement.
3: And so we really want to create something that was more all-inclusive to the creative things we were seeing happening in the food scene.
2: That's one of the three founders, Fallon Farrell.
3: As we've grown through the years, we've literally watched businesses start off as like a pop-up food tent and now having like two or three locations.
2: From soul food kitchens to hidden gem caterers, Black Restaurant Week shines a light where it's long been missing. It's helped generate tens of millions of dollars for Black-owned businesses, keeping legacies alive and creating new ones. And it's part of Black history still being written every time a diner takes that first bite. I'm Esther Dillard for the Black Information Network.
4: 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I'm Charlamagne Tha God, host of the world's most dangerous morning show, The Breakfast Club, and my history lives here.
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7: Illinois State Police are investigating a mass shooting in East St. Louis that left five people dead and two others wounded.
1: In our voice.
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9: Police are investigating the first hot car death of a child in Louisiana this year. James' death marks the 12th hot car death in the country this year.
1: Black News First.
10: The opinions, beliefs, and viewpoints expressed in this commentary are those of the author and do not necessarily represent those of BIN and its founding partners and employees. Now it's time to bring the funk with Roland S. Martin.
11: In 1988, the nation's first Black network news anchor, Max Robinson, stood in front of a group of Howard University students alumni and gave one of the most powerful statements I've ever heard. He said, quote, "Never ever lose your integrity or your credibility, because in the end, that's all you've got." When I got the news of South Carolina Republican Senator Lindsey Graham dying, I immediately thought of that comment, because Graham was not a person of conscience. He was a craven individual for power.
12: I want to talk to the Trump supporters for a minute. I don't know who you are, and I don't know why you like this guy. He's a race-baiting, xenophobic, religious bigot. He doesn't represent my party. He doesn't represent the values that the men and women who wear the uniform are fighting for. I think he's a kook. I think he's crazy. I think he's unfit for office. And I'm a Republican, and he's not. He's not a conservative Republican. He's an opportunist. He's not fit to be president of the United States. He's disparaged women. He has an 80% disapproval rating among Hispanics. At the end of the day, he would be the most flawed nominee in the history of the Republican Party. He accuses most illegal immigrants of being rapists and drug dealers. He plays into the idea that maybe Obama's a Muslim. 70% of us in South Carolina believe that Donald Trump is not a conservative Republican. We think that he's unfit for office, that he would be a terrible commander-in-chief. He doesn't have the temperament or judgment. I think Donald Trump is a political car wreck, and people slow down and look at the wreck.
11: And in the first term and the second term, all Graham did was suck up to Trump in an embarrassing way. I'm Roland Martin on the Black Information Network.
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13: Here's what's trending this hour. President Trump says he is not interested in negotiating with the Iranians right now. The president reiterated his past remarks on the Iranian regime being evil and accused the newest Iranian delegation of being the ones that are stopping a deal. The New York City tri-state area is dealing with smoky conditions. Some Canadian wildfire smoke has decided to crash the heat wave party in New York. And one person is dead and three others are missing after a boat capsized in the San Francisco Bay. I'm Amber Payton, and that's what's trending.
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14: Philadelphia 76ers are reportedly making a strong push to recruit LeBron James. ESPN reports Tyrese Maxey, Joel Embiid, and Jaylen Brown have all been in contact with the four-time NBA champion, with Maxey leading the effort. Maxey has previously called James a big brother, and the two share the same agent. The Cleveland Cavaliers and Miami Heat are also reportedly in the mix if James decides to move on. Meanwhile, in the NFL, the New York Jets quarterback Geno Smith is no longer under investigation following a battery allegation last month. ESPN reports the Davie, Florida Police Department closed the case and Smith will not face criminal charges. Officers responded to Smith's home on June 21st after a woman accused him of assault. While no charges will be filed, Smith could still face discipline under the NFL's personal conduct policy. And back in the NBA, the Washington Wizards are shutting down top overall draft pick A.J. Dabanca for the remainder of NBA Summer League. The former BYU standout scored 27 points in his debut and followed it up with 23 in his second game. With the latest in sports, I'm Morgan Wood on the Black Information Network, your home for Black news first.
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3: R. Kelly is asking President Donald Trump to reduce his 30-year prison sentence. The disgraced R&B singer has filed a formal clemency request, seeking a sentence commutation rather than a full pardon. The request comes after Kelly's legal team previously argued he should be released, claiming he faced serious safety concerns behind bars. Kelly was sentenced in 2022 after being convicted on federal racketeering and sex trafficking charges involving women and underage girls. He is currently serving his sentence in federal prison. Elsewhere in entertainment news, Nicki Minaj is facing a lawsuit from her former law firm over unpaid legal fees. According to TMZ, Gordon Ree Scully Mansukhani, LLP, claims the rapper owes nearly $229,000 for legal work connected to a 2024 copyright infringement case. The firm says Minaj has not responded to the lawsuit and is asking the court for a default judgment. A hearing in the case is scheduled for September. With the latest in entertainment news, I'm Morgan Wood on the Black Information Network, your home for Black news first.
4: There are many pioneers in Black radio. Maybe you didn't know Hall of Fame broadcaster Melvin Lindsay was one of them. A graduate of Howard University, Lindsay and radio executive Kathy Hughes are credited with the creation of the Quiet Storm radio format, Black radio's first mix of slow jams and classic love songs. The Quiet Storm combined R&B music with song dedications, listener phone calls, and most of all, Lindsay's signature voice and on-air presentation. Lindsay debuted his first Quiet Storm broadcast in 1977 on WHUR in Washington, D.C. The show quickly moved to five nights a week, grew in popularity, and eventually revolutionized how Black radio stations nationwide programmed music in the evening hours. Lindsay's career would blossom, leading him to becoming one of the first Black radio hosts to receive a $1 million contract. Melvin Lindsay passed away in 1992 from AIDS-related complications at the young age of 36 and was inducted into the Radio Hall of Fame in October 2022. And now you know. I'm Christy James for the Black Information Network.
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5: On the Black Information Network, taking a look at another aspect of America at 250, a Black perspective. As America commemorates its 250th anniversary, the country will be awash in celebrations, spectacular fireworks displays, streets lined with flags, and rhetoric echoing the founding ideals of liberty and justice for all. But to truly grasp the story of this nation, we must begin with the complicated paradox at its core. In 1776, the Declaration of Independence boldly proclaimed that all men are created equal, endowed with inalienable rights. Yet even as these aspirational words were penned, the institution of slavery was deeply entrenched in the nation's economic system, legal codes, and everyday life. Black people, present at the country's inception, were foundational to its development, but they were rarely acknowledged in the national narrative. Despite their crucial contributions, laboring in fields, building infrastructure, serving in households, and shaping culture, they were systematically denied the rights and recognition of full citizenship. This contradiction is not a mere footnote in American history. It is fundamental to understanding the country's origins and evolution. The Black experience is not an aside to the American story. It is the lens through which we must view the nation's journey toward its ideals. Yet the Black American story is not defined solely by oppression and exclusion. It is also a chronicle of resilience, resourcefulness, creativity, and vision. Over 2.5 centuries, Black Americans have been at the forefront of the struggle to make the United States live up to its professed ideals. Their collective actions, whether organizing in churches, advocating in courtrooms, laboring on plantations, protesting on picket lines, innovating in laboratories, teaching in classrooms, performing on stages, reporting in newsrooms, or voting at the ballot box, have continued continually challenge the nation to confront its shortcomings and strive for genuine equality. Black Americans have not only demanded that the country fulfill its creed time and again, they have demonstrated the path forward through example, courage, and ingenuity. In this light, the Black experience is not a peripheral narrative, but the central thread in the American tapestry. To comprehend where the United States has been, what it has survived, and what it might achieve in the future, it is essential to begin with a Black perspective. This is the viewpoint of those who recognize the contradictions at the heart of the nation and, despite being marginalized, continue to build, dream, and shape the country. It is a perspective that insists on truth-telling and invites all Americans to see the nation's story in its fullest, most honest dimensions. I'm Terry McCready, looking back on the Black perspective of America 250 on the Black Information Network.
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7: When you get on a plane, do you prefer the window seat, the aisle seat, or the middle seat? Well, most of us do not want that middle seat. And now, thanks to United Airlines, there may be a solution. United Airlines is introducing a new premium seating option that could appeal to travelers who dread being squeezed into the middle seat. Later this year, the airline plans to offer some Economy Plus passengers a guaranteed empty middle seat on its new Airbus A321 XLR airplane. The concept is simple. Instead of selling all three seats in a row, United will keep the middle seat open and add a shared tray table between the aisle and window passengers. The airline says the move is designed to create a more comfortable experience, particularly on those long international flights. And travelers will reportedly get that extra personal space without upgrading to business class. There will definitely be a cost for that extra space, but that is to be determined. So how much would you pay to avoid that middle seat? Funny news at 24 and 54 minutes past each hour. I'm Nicole Deal on your home for Black News First, the Black Information Network.
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7: We begin in Jacksonville, Florida, where a white police officer allegedly punched a black man who was handcuffed. Now, Black Jacksonville Sheriff T.K. Waters says Officer Shane Sadek is being fired and arrested.
9: While Griffin was handcuffed on jail property, Officer Sadek struck him. Griffin did not sustain injury that required medical attention. A second officer who witnessed this conduct immediately identified Sadek's strikes as inappropriate and reported the incident to his chain of command.
7: Authorities say the suspect was heavily intoxicated at the time. Sadek accused the suspect of scratching him while he was taking his fingerprints.
8: The investigation continues over National Guard accountability in the shooting death of a black 20-year-old Tyron Johnson earlier this month. The Tennessee Bureau of Investigation says the shooting happened as officers chased an armed man who started shooting, but investigators have not explained why the National Guard escalated the situation to gunfire. It's also unclear if the two guardsmen are still on active duty. In other news, Illinois health officials are revealing new numbers on the parasitic illness that can cause intense diarrhea.
10: The Department of Public Health reports there have been 216 confirmed cases of cyclosporiosis in the state.
11: They definitely should see their doctor because it is treatable with an antibiotic. If you don't treat it, it could linger and go on for weeks and actually return.
10: 18 of those individuals have been hospitalized and 96 have traveled outside the country. I'm Perry Williams.
7: And finally, a Hilton employee in Las Vegas, Nevada has been fired after allegedly sending a racist insult to Las Vegas Aces basketball star Chelsea Gray. According to Hilton Grand Vacations, his behavior was in violation of multiple company policies. Gray, who is black, posted a screenshot of an alleged Instagram message she received following her team's loss to Caitlin Clark and the Indiana Fever on Sunday. The screenshot contained a racial slur against Gray and included the user's photo and profile name. I'm Nicole Deal, along with Mike Moore, on your home for Black News First, the Black Information Network. Your Washington Roundup is next.
3: The House has passed the Sunshine Protection Act, a bill that would make daylight saving time permanent nationwide and eliminate the twice-a-year clock changes. The measure, backed by President Trump, now heads to the Senate. Trump says ending the time changes could save cities and states hundreds of millions of dollars each year. Elsewhere, President Trump says federal immigration agents will continue using traffic stops as an enforcement tool. His comments come after Immigration and Customs Enforcement, aka ICE, temporarily paused most traffic stops following two separate incidents in Maine and Texas in which people were fatally shot by ICE agents. In a social media post, Trump called traffic stops one of ICE's most effective crime-fighting tools. Border czar Tom Homan says the pause is only temporary while the agency reviews officer safety and enforcement procedures. That's your Washington Roundup. I'm Morgan Wood on the Black Information Network, your home for Black News First.
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13: I'm Bill Black with another Bet You Didn't Know music fact. All right, class, today let's talk about the song that got away. So this is New Edition. You know, Ronnie, Bobby, Ricky, Mike, Johnny, Ralph. And they've given us hits throughout the years like If It Isn't Love, Candy Girl, and Can You Stand the Rain? Then there was the song that was written with New Edition in mind, but kind of got away. Let me explain. Let's take it back to 1985 and the movie Crush Groove, starring Blair Underwood, Sheila E., and a slew of rappers like LL Cool J, Run DMC, The Fat Boys, and even New Edition was in the movie. Producers Jimmy Jam and Terry Lewis were asked to write a ballad for the love scene of the movie. But due to contract negotiations, New Edition's label would not allow them to record the song for the soundtrack. The song instead went to the Force MDs. The song, Tender Love. I'm Bill Black with another Bet You Didn't Know music fact on the Black Information Network.
14: I'm Bree Wood with BIN News Now. Darlene Graham has been sworn in to serve the remainder of her brother Lindsey Graham's U.S. Senate term.
15: And that you will well and faithfully discharge the duties of the office on which you are about to enter.
14: South Carolina's longtime Republican senator died over the weekend at age 71 from an aortic dissection. Civil rights groups plan a march on Washington on August 28th to honor Dr. Martin Luther King Jr.'s historic 1963 march. Organizers say the event will focus on protecting voting rights, democracy, and civil rights. And the Baltimore Ravens have been named ESPN's 2026 Sports Humanitarian Team of the Year. The organization was recognized for its commitment to youth development and community service, calling the honor a reflection of its dedication to giving back to Baltimore. Get BIN News Now on demand 24/7 on the iHeartRadio app.
16: I'm Kevin Brown on your home for 24/7 News, the Black Information Network. At least 34 states are reporting cases of the foodborne illness cyclosporosis, with more than 500 cases being reported across New York State. Health officials believe the illness comes from leafy greens like lettuce and spinach.
17: I mean, I'm trying to be conscious, but personally, I'm not that worried about it because I'm not going to stop eating berries and salad. Gotta eat something.
18: I mean, either you could stop eating or you could just take your chances.
19: I don't want to get explosive diarrhea.
16: Symptoms include diarrhea, some say explosive, loss of appetite and bloating. The illness does not typically spread from person to person, and symptoms typically start about 1 week after being exposed.
20: The yeas are 308, the nays are 117. The bill is passed.
16: The House of Representatives has passed a bill that would make daylight savings time permanent. The Sunshine Protection Act would end the twice-a-year time changes, making daylight savings time the standard time nationwide. The legislation, which is backed by President Trump, now heads to the Senate. Trump has argued that cities and states are forced to change their clocks, spend hundreds of millions of dollars each year. Civil rights leaders are planning a march on Washington to defend voting rights in response to recent federal and Supreme Court rulings that have weakened protections against racial discrimination in U.S. elections. The National Action Network, led by Reverend Al Sharpton, will organize the March on Washington 2026, defend the vote on the 63rd anniversary of Martin Luther King Jr.'s I Have a Dream speech. The coalition aims to address the Supreme Court's decision to strike down Louisiana's congressional map and rewrite Section 2 of the Voting Rights Act, which has intensified the fight for black political representation. The campaign organizers see the march as a continuation of the civil rights movement's legacy and plan to return to the Lincoln Memorial, where King once addressed voters. The coalition includes various civil rights groups and organizations, such as the Congressional Black Caucus, the NAACP, and the National Urban League. After the Trump administration canceled a $7.5 million grant this spring, South Texas nonprofit Hope for Small Families Sustainability had to let go most of its staff. However, a federal judge has ordered the reinstatement of nearly half of the awards, including Hope's grant. The $300 million USDA program aims to fund projects that help historically underserved farmers and ranchers. While the lawsuit only applies to 24 plaintiffs, the court order could potentially restore all of the cut grants, including a lifeline for organizations like Cultivate Kansas City, which was in the middle of a $2.5 million project to help growers access capital and land. For more news impacting the black community, listen to the Black Information Network on the iHeartRadio app or log on to BINnews.com. 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
21: Harold George Belafonte Jr. was born March 1st, 1927 in Harlem, New York. He served in the U.S. Navy during World War II and then began his career as a singer in the 1950s.
22: I had to leave a little girl in Kingston.
21: His music combined elements of calypso and other Caribbean rhythms, and he became known for his hits like Deo and Jump in the Line.
23: Jump in the Line.
21: Belafonte also acted in several TV shows and films, including the groundbreaking 1957 film Island in the Sun.
24: That was charity, Mr. Fleury. What we want is equality.
21: Belafonte was equally committed to social justice, working alongside Dr. Martin Luther King Jr. and other civil rights leaders. He used his platform to raise awareness on issues such as apartheid in South Africa and the fight for voting rights in the United States. Harry Belafonte passed away on April 25th at the age of 96, but his legacy will continue to live on through his contributions to music, film, and civil rights. Rest in power to the one and only Harry Belafonte. This is Bill Black on the Black Information Network.
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0: A white Texas teenager is arrested in connection to the drowning death of a black friend whose body was found back in April in Lake Ray Hubbard near Dallas. But the victim's family is outraged at the lesser charges being pressed by the district attorney.
4: Tampering with the evidence charge is an outright disrespect to this family.
0: Dominique Alexander with the Next Generation Action Network, a black-led organization, says the family of Daniel Irving wants a more serious penalty. That's because they allege the suspect tried to cover up the crime. The arrest report shows the white teenager admitted to deleting text messages from Irving's cell phone.
4: We want murder charges. We demand it. We want it now.
0: The BIM will keep an eye on the story to see where it goes next. Several members of Chicago's Haitian community are speaking out against the recent expiration of the temporary protective status. Correspondent Perry Williams reports.
10: TPS allows people fleeing natural disasters and wars to live in the United States. This local Haitian business owner is concerned.
5: You come here, you establish a family, work, create, like being a contributing member of society here, and then all of a sudden, but just like that, that's everything is gone.
10: Immigrant advocates are urging that Congress pass a Senate bill that will require Homeland Security to designate Haiti for temporary protected status.
0: In other news, two teenagers are facing charges in connection to a deadly shooting in Atlanta. Officers arrested a 16 and 17-year-old for murder after four people were shot outside some apartments. The family of the black 18-year-old who was killed spoke to Atlanta News First Television.
6: He was pretty much minding his business. You know, y'all walk up to him and try to take whatever he has. It's not okay.
0: I'm Mike Stevens on the Black Information Network. And now your local news.
23: I'm Mike Island on your home for 24/7 News, Columbus's BIN 1230, the Black Information Network. A person was shot and killed in a South Columbus neighborhood. According to ABC 6, the recent shooting drew neighbors into the street afterward and during early morning hours in the 900 block of South 22nd Street. Officers arrived to find an unresponsive adult victim suffering from a gunshot wound. Sean Forrest, a neighbor, tells ABC 6 he was walking to go to the store when he saw the police tape and a lot of officers.
25: I was just walking, going to the store, and I just seen the tape, and I just stopped by to be nosy, like everybody else. To me, it's just normal, just seeing the cops out here every day, people taping and everything, so it's just pretty much just like, you know, you just get used to your environment, that's it.
23: Shane Cunningham Jenkins is a delivery driver who says he has worked the area often. Cunningham Jenkins, who, like Forrest, is African-American, says he's hard-pressed for words to describe what is going on in that neighborhood.
26: Columbus has been a crazy, crazy place the last couple of weeks. I'm not going to lie. It's a lot of things going on, a lot of shootings, a lot of people dying. It's a crazy time right now.
23: The investigation remains ongoing, ABC 6 says. I'm Mike Island on your home for Black News First, Columbus's BIN 1230, the Black Information Network.
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29: On September 17th, 2009, 24-year-old Maitrice Richardson disappeared without a trace in the woods near Malibu, California. She had been arrested at a beachside restaurant for failing to pay a tab and taken to the Lost Hills Sheriff Station.
30: You know, I mean, she's not from that area, and I would hate to wake up to a morning report. Lost somewhere with her head chopped off.
31: At least in the station here, she will be separated, so nobody's going to be with her. So at least that's, you know, the plus thing, so you don't have to worry about her safety.
29: This is the same sheriff station where Mel Gibson was taken to sober up after his drunken rant and then safely driven back to his car. There was no courtesy ride for Maitrice, the young African-American non-celebrity.
32: They knew that she had been released with no car, no money, no cell phone, nothing. And in the dead of night, her mom calls the next morning to tell them that she never came home. And it's like, oh, well, she probably just, you know, they were just very nonchalant and casual about it.
30: She doesn't know the area. She's never been in your area. Well, I think she's depressed. That's what has me
31: That's worried you more than just her. Okay.
29: The police released her just after midnight.
33: There
3: was nothing right. They had my treats victimized from the moment they knew that she was not in the right state of mind she needed to be in. And she needed help. She should have went to a hospital.
32: Maitrice disappeared into the darkness and was never seen alive again. I'm Katherine Townsend, a private investigator, investigative journalist, and host of the podcast Helen Gone. In the third season of Helen Gone, we're going to try to find out what really happened to Maitrice Richardson.
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8: Cell phones have been an integral part of connecting our modern world. But did you know a Black nuclear engineer pioneered the technology for them? Henry Thomas Sampson was born in 1934 in Jackson, Mississippi. He earned his bachelor's degree in chemical engineering from Purdue University in 1956, followed by his master's degree from UCLA in 1961 and his PhD shortly after. In 1971, Henry Sampson created the Gamma Electric Cell. It's a device which produced long-lasting power to satellites. Sampson's innovation caught the attention of the Motorola Company, which then placed his patented technology into their telephones. This eventually led to the very first telephone calls being made using cell phones. Henry Sampson passed on June 4th, 2015. His genius and Black excellence helped create the globally connected world we share today. This is Tammy Eswick for the Black Information Network.
9: 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I'm Mike Strautmanis, and my history lives here.
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11: Here's what's trending this hour. A growing number of House Democrats are breaking with their party on U.S. support for Israel. More than 100 Democrats voted Wednesday in favor of an amendment that would have cut $3.3 billion in aid to Israel. The measure, introduced by Republican Congressman Thomas Massey of Kentucky, ultimately failed by a wide margin. Still, the vote highlighted deep division within the Democratic Party over Israel's conduct in the war in Gaza. I'm Bree Wood with what's trending.
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12: HBCU marching band culture is getting an even bigger stage. The National Battle of the Bands is moving to Texas beginning 2027. The annual showcase will move to the Dallas-Fort Worth area with events centered around AT&T Stadium in Arlington, home of the Dallas Cowboys. The event brings together some of the nation's top HBCU marching bands, celebrating the music, tradition, and school pride that makes these programs a cornerstone of Black college culture. Organizers say the move to Texas will help expand the experience, increase community engagement, and bring even more national attention to HBCU band programs. The showcase has also helped support students through scholarship opportunities while highlighting the talent and discipline behind these iconic performances.
4: The 2027 National Battle of the Bands weekend is scheduled for August 27th in the Dallas-Fort Worth area. With the latest in HBCU news, I'm Morgan Wood on the Black Information Network.
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5: Walter Anderson was a pianist, professor, composer, and the first African-American man to become head of the music department at Antioch College in 1946. This made him the first Black man to chair a department outside of the nation's historically Black colleges. The Zanesville, Ohio native attended Oberlin College and studied music at the Berkshire Music Center and Cleveland Institute of Music in his youth. Anderson was a pioneer in the academic world, and in 1968, he was appointed director of music programs at the National Endowment for the Arts. At the NEA, he developed grant guidelines that garnered private sector support for the arts. And in 1979, he was awarded the Special Citation for Distinguished Service to the Arts. Walter Anderson passed away in November of 2003, but his legacy continues to live on through numerous accolades and his variations in orchestration. And that's a fact. I'm Wesson Tishome for the Black Information Network.
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4: Pharrell Williams is adding fuel to rumors that music from Jay-Z could be on the way. During Jay-Z's weekend performance at Yankee Stadium, Pharrell praised the rap icon and hinted that he's getting ready to go to work, sparking fresh speculation about a new album. Rumors have been circulating since last year after Memphis Bleek and Cash Cobain suggested Jay-Z was back in the studio. So far, the Roc Nation founder has not confirmed that a new project is in the works. Elsewhere in entertainment news, new court documents are revealing some unusual job requirements for a former Lil Wayne assistant. According to TMZ, the assistant's duties reportedly included being available 24/7, keeping personal matters private, traveling with the rapper, and handling day-to-day errands. The job description also listed specific expectations, including having pleasant hygiene, being comfortable around dogs, and knowing how to prepare pre-rolls. The details surfaced as part of an ongoing legal dispute between Lil Wayne and his former assistant, who has accused the rapper of assault. Wayne has denied the allegations, claiming his actions were in self-defense. With the latest in entertainment news, I'm Morgan Wood on the Black Information Network.
13: I'm Big Sue on the Black Information Network. George Washington Carver, an agricultural scientist, inventor, and educator at Tuskegee University, sought to revitalize southern soil that had been stripped by cotton, a nitrogen-depleting crop. He developed a crop rotation method that alternated the cotton with legumes like peanuts that fixed nitrogen and other edible crops such as corn. This method increased the soil's productive capacity and also gave southern farmers another crop to produce and sell besides cotton, thus diversifying the market. In addition to crop rotation, Dr. Carver promoted the practice of using compost to reintroduce nutrients and add organic matter to the soil. He showed that using compost for soil revitalization increased its productivity by 100-fold compared with previous common methods. Using compost to build soil is a critical practice in organic farming and gardening today. And that's a fact. I'm Big Sue on the Black Information Network.
14: I'm Mike Moore.
15: And I'm Nicole Deal on your home for 24/7 News, the Black Information Network.
14: We begin in Texas. Black civil rights attorney Benjamin Crump has announced his support in the push for justice and a call to action in the Daniel Irving case.
16: Send it to a grand jury. Build a case. Argue it zealously. Just as if it was your child.
14: The family of Daniel Irving has added Attorney Crump to its legal team. This comes as the family seeks answers in the investigation into the teenager's death at a lake located just east of downtown Dallas. Cops have arrested Lucas Roper and charged him with tampering with evidence months after police interviewed him. Investigators said Roper and another teenager were the last people to see Irving before he died. Authorities also said both admitted to throwing away Irving's clothes and dumping his phone after they said he accidentally drowned.
15: In Maryland, we are learning a 7-year-old Black girl has been killed in an accidental shooting. This happened in Milford. This Black neighbor, Chantel Alston, responds after hearing about the incident.
17: Oh, my God.
0: My heart goes out to him. I'm lost for words. I couldn't even imagine how that would feel.
15: According to Detective Trey Corbin, who is Black, there were adults in the home at the time of the shooting. Also, the child was shot at least once. He reiterated the shooting appears to be accidental, but did not specify the circumstances.
6: We don't know necessarily how the shooting took place, but we do believe that it was accidental in nature, yes.
15: After cops got on the scene, they found the 7-year-old had suffered an apparent gunshot wound. She was transported to an area hospital where she was later pronounced dead. Now to St. Louis, Missouri. That's where two Black teenagers have now been charged with murder in a mass shooting. The deadly incident claimed the lives of 5 people and injured 2 others. The suspects have been identified as 16-year-old Jameer Davis and his 15-year-old girlfriend. They are accused of shooting 7 of the girls' family members, killing 5. Investigators are saying the girls' family did not approve of their relationship. Prosecutors say they are looking to transfer the girls' case to adult court. Meanwhile, Davis is facing 12 felonies and is automatically charged as an adult.
14: Black recording artist R. Kelly is asking President Trump to commute his 30-year prison sentence. Kelly made the formal request for clemency, stopping short of seeking a full pardon. The request comes after his attorney pushed for his release last year over claims his life was in danger. Kelly was sentenced to 30 years in 2022 after being convicted in New York on federal racketeering and other charges related to recruiting women and minors for sex. And finally, love was in the air at the Obama Presidential Center as Purvis Funches surprised his girlfriend, Vanessa Bean, with a marriage proposal during what she thought was a family picnic. Funches presented Bean with a custom photo book that ended with the question, "Will you marry me?" Bean works for the Obama Foundation, making it a milestone she'll never forget. The Obama Foundation is a nonprofit collaborator of the Black Information Network. I'm Mike Moore, along with Nicole Deal, on your home for 24/7 News, the Black Information Network.
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17: 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The teen was detained and placed in the back of a police car.
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15: Money, finances, and estate planning may not be the easiest topics to discuss, but financial experts say they are some of the most important conversations you can have with your family, and your goal should be to walk away with a plan. As uncomfortable as it may be, money is a necessary conversation that can prevent confusion and conflict. Money conversations can protect your wealth, help you make informed decisions about saving and investing, and also help you prepare for an emergency. Meanwhile, estate planning, including wills, trust, and beneficiary designations, can also make sure your wishes are honored and help your family avoid legal challenges. So if you haven't already done it, it's time to create a budget, plan for retirement, discuss your bills, and talk about your end-of-life wishes with your family. Make sure everyone knows about major assets, insurance policies, retirement accounts, and where important documents are stored. And remember, money is a necessary conversation. 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
15: Health officials in Michigan are urging residents to stay away from pre-bagged lettuce to prevent being sick with cyclosporiasis. Michigan is considered the epicenter of the outbreak with over 3,300 cases. This Black woman, Sonia Murden, says her sister got sick, so she's not taking any chances with fresh fruits or vegetables.
3: I had to get frozen fruit, canned fruit, frozen canned vegetables just to be safe.
15: More than 7,000 cases have been reported across 34 states. The parasite is typically spread through contaminated food or water and causes explosive diarrhea. The CDC and the FDA are investigating.
14: The Department of Homeland Security is reportedly telling ICE agents across the country to temporarily put an end to traffic stops. However, President Trump took to social media saying federal immigration agents are not going to end traffic stops. The confusion comes after two deadly shootings involving agents in less than a week. Monday, a 26-year-old man from Colombia was shot and killed by ICE agents in Maine during a traffic stop. That happened just days after a Mexican immigrant was fatally shot during a traffic stop in Houston, Texas. The two men were not the intended targets. In predominantly black Chicago, Illinois, several faith leaders are coming out in support of St. Sabina pastor Michael Flager, who is under investigation for sexual abuse of a minor. One of them, Ebony Only, the black female pastor of First Baptist Church.
19: Anytime you speak truth to power, anytime you stand on the right side of justice, you will make enemies. And he does it unapologetically.
14: She says political rivals are trying to silence him. Flager denies the allegations.
15: And finally, the U.S. House of Representatives has passed a bill that would make daylight saving time permanent.
20: The yeas are 308, the nays are 117. The bill is passed.
15: With the Sunshine Protection Act, the twice-a-year time changes would end, making daylight saving time the standard nationwide. The legislation is supported by President Trump and now heads to the Senate. I'm Nicole Deal, along with Mike Moore, on your home for Black News First, the Black Information Network. Your Healthy Minute is next.
21: 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I'm Mike Island on the Black Information Network.
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23: BIN News this hour, I'm Terry McCready. Coming up, the president says traffic stops will remain an important part of ICE operations. Mexico's foreign ministry is calling on U.S. prosecutors to investigate recent deaths of Mexican migrants in ICE custody. The National Action Network marking the 63rd anniversary of the March on Washington next month. But first, here's BIN News now.
24: New York City has extended its emergency operations as Canadian wildfire smoke moves into the region. Mayor Mamdani advises residents to stay indoors if necessary.
25: If you are feeling any effects from this, I would advise you to stay indoors. The best way to handle the heat is to do the same.
24: Officials say air quality could reach unhealthy levels with cooling centers remaining open and free KN95 masks available citywide. The U.S. House has approved a bill to make daylight savings time permanent, ending that twice-yearly clock change. Supporters say more evening daylight could boost tourism and consumer spending, but the measure still needs Senate approval. And Tyler Perry is pushing back on a sexual assault lawsuit accusing actor Mario Rodriguez Jr. of using the legal discovery process to pressure him into a financial settlement. Perry denies the allegations and is asking the court to sanction Rodriguez's legal team. Get BIN News now on demand 24/7 on the iHeartRadio app. Here's Terry McCready.
23: President Trump says federal immigration agents are not ending traffic stops. His comments come just after the Immigration and Customs Enforcement said it was suspending most stops after two people were fatally shot by ICE agents during recent stops in Maine and Texas. Attorney Hugo Baldera Ibarra represents three men who were in the van with the victim in Houston.
4: All three of my clients reiterated that at no point was there ever an agent standing in front of the vehicle.
23: That contradicts the account of ICE, which said the driver attempted to use his vehicle as a weapon. Trump said on social media, "We must be strong, tough, and smart, and we cannot give up one of ICE's most important and effective crime-fighting tools, the traffic stop." Meanwhile, Trump border czar Tom Homan told Fox News the pause in traffic stops was temporary, a measure to ensure ICE agents are safe and doing the right thing. Meanwhile, Mexico's foreign ministry is formally asking U.S. prosecutors to investigate the deaths of Mexican immigrants who have died in ICE custody. The request follows the recent death of Mexican national Lorenzo Salgado Araujo, who was fatally shot in Texas. Governor Greg Abbott promising that an investigation by the Texas Rangers will be fair and balanced.
5: They work independently. They're well known, not just in the state of Texas, but elsewhere, for their independence in conducting investigations.
23: At least 17 Mexican nationals have died during immigration enforcement operations throughout President Trump's second term, with 14 deaths reported while in ICE custody and three during other agency operations. Mexican President Claudia Sheinbaum called for solidarity during a news briefing. Reverend Al Sharpton's National Action Network is leading a march on Washington next month. The organization says the march is in response to recent court rulings that have weakened longstanding protections for minority voters. It will be held on August 28, marking the 63rd anniversary of the March on Washington that culminated with Dr. Martin Luther King Jr.'s I Have a Dream speech. Martin Luther King III, the NAACP, the National Urban League, the League of Latin American Citizens, and New York Congresswoman Yvette Clark, who chairs the Congressional Black Caucus, are all expected to participate. Washington, D.C.'s black delegate to Congress is trying to block new fencing around the White House. Delegate Eleanor Holmes,

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4: Welcome to the journey around America where we visit iconic locations connected to Black history. Today, we head to Harlem, New York, where the legendary Apollo Theater stands as a symbol of African American culture. The Apollo Theater opened its doors in 1914 as a burlesque theater, but soon became the premier showplace for live musical entertainment. The theater became famous for Amateur Night, a weekly talent show that launched the careers of stars like Lauryn Hill and the Jackson 5.
5: Osiris,
4: audiences at the Apollo became known for cheering or booing performers on stage.
6: Y'all making people walk off stage tonight.
4: The slogan, "Be Good or Be Gone," became the theater's motto. Over the years, the Apollo Theater hosted many memorable events in Black music history. The Apollo Theater, a place where dreams are born, legends are made, and history is written. For the Black Information Network, I'm Kevin Brown.
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7: I'm Mike Stevens on your home for Black News First, the Black Information Network. A judge is considering whether or not to allow a lawsuit against two Charlotte, North Carolina officers to move forward. Attorneys argue the officers showed reckless disregard in a pursuit that led to a crash 4 years ago. The wreck killed Brittany Webb, a Black woman, and injured two others. WCNC Television spoke to Webb's family after the incident happened.
8: It just hurts that she's not here to represent herself. So the question that you ask, she can answer herself. It's not easy for her kids because every day they are asking for their moms.
7: The driver of the car was convicted of second-degree murder. At first, some said the Memphis Safe Task Force, made up of federal officers as ordered by President Trump, was worth it. Crime was reportedly down. But now the Black community is demanding answers after two deadly shootings within a short period of time by those officers. Black faith and business leaders are calling for them to leave after two Black men were killed by either National Guard soldiers or DEA agents. This is a cousin of one of the victims speaking to Fox 13 Television.
9: It's important for our family to make sure that we receive transparency through this process, because at the end of the day, nothing's going to bring him back. But for everybody to be able to deal with it correctly and be able to have grief counseling, all of that, we need to know the truth.
7: She says the picture being painted of her cousin is not true. Some activists say the buildup of federal law enforcement is doing more harm than good. I'm Mike Stevens on the Black Information Network. Now, your local news.
10: 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Danielle Sidner and Larice Purnell co-founded Black Co-Lab. The organization was created to foster culture, education, and commerce within the community and is well known for producing major collaborative events such as the July 16th A Taste of Black Cleveland. Danielle Sidner tells WKYC how A Taste of Black Cleveland expanded this time around.
11: Taste of Black Cleveland in its eighth year is continuing to grow. We've expanded to another category this year. We split up food trucks and catering because it's just such a large category.
10: Sidner explains why it is important for Black collabs to put on events like A Taste of Black Cleveland and other events around town.
11: It's a really good opportunity for folks to be able to connect their businesses to lots of people in the community that might not otherwise know about them. 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
10: Look for more events around Cleveland celebrating various aspects of Black culture. 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
2: This is Layla Ali, undefeated world champion, Hall of Fame boxer, wellness advocate, and CEO of Layla Ali Lifestyle. My father, Muhammad Ali, was more than a champion in the ring. He was a global voice for courage, conviction, faith, and justice. The Muhammad Ali Center celebrates his life, his principles, and his willingness to stand for something bigger than himself, reminding us of the power of purpose. To learn more about

0: 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I'm Layla Ali, and my history lives here.
1: I'm Bill Black with another Bet You Didn't Know music fact. 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
1: 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You ever heard Patti LaBelle talk about the time she was engaged?

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5: A security breach caused a delay in Jay-Z's highly anticipated concert at Yankee Stadium, with the show starting hours after its scheduled time.
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8: Cell phones have been an integral part of connecting our modern world. But did you know a Black nuclear engineer pioneered the technology for them? Henry Thomas Sampson was born in 1934 in Jackson, Mississippi. He earned his bachelor's degree in chemical engineering from Purdue University in 1956, followed by his master's degree from UCLA in 1961 and his PhD shortly after. In 1971, Henry Sampson created the Gamma Electric Cell. It's a device which produced long-lasting power to satellites. Sampson's innovation caught the attention of the Motorola company, which then placed his patented technology into their telephones. This eventually led to the very first telephone calls being made using cell phones. Henry Sampson passed on June 4th, 2015. His genius and Black excellence helped create the globally connected world we share today. This is Tammy Eswick for the Black Information Network.
9: 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I'm Mike Strautmanis, and my history lives here.
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10: Trending this hour. President Trump is holding a series of high-profile meetings at the White House today, including one with newly appointed South Carolina Senator Darlene Graham and another with El Salvadorian President Nayib Bukele. Later tonight, Trump is scheduled to deliver a national address at 9 p.m. Eastern, where he says he will focus on election integrity and related issues. I'm Bree Wood with What's Trending.
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11: Philadelphia 76ers are reportedly making a strong push to recruit LeBron James. ESPN reports Tyrese Maxey, Joel Embiid, and Jaylen Brown have all been in contact with the four-time NBA champion, with Maxey leading the effort. Maxey has previously called James a big brother, and the two share the same agent. The Cleveland Cavaliers and Miami Heat are also reportedly in the mix if James decides to move on. Meanwhile, in the NFL, the New York Jets quarterback Geno Smith is no longer under investigation following a battery allegation last month. ESPN reports the Davie, Florida Police Department closed the case and Smith will not face criminal charges. Officers responded to Smith's home on June 21st after a woman accused him of assault. While no charges will be filed, Smith could still face discipline under the NFL's personal conduct policy. And back in the NBA, the Washington Wizards are shutting down top overall draft pick A.J. Dabanca for the remainder of NBA Summer League. The former BYU standout scored 27 points in his debut and followed it up with 23 in his second game. With the latest in sports, I'm Morgan Wood on the Black Information Network, your home for Black news first.
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10: Well, Jennifer Hudson is headed to the world's biggest stage. FIFA has announced that the EGOT winning singer will perform a special rendition of the Star Spangled Banner before the 2026 World Cup final at MetLife Stadium. She'll be part of a star-studded closing ceremony lineup that also includes Nicole Scherzinger and internet sensation iShow Speed, with a special appearance from Tom Cruise. The ceremony will celebrate the journey of all 48 teams before the championship match and cap off what FIFA is calling the biggest World Cup in history. And Lil Durk scored a major legal victory ahead of his upcoming federal trial. A judge has ruled that newly added racketeering charges will be separated from the rapper's murder-for-hire case and handled in a later proceeding. That means Durk's Los Angeles trial, set to begin August 20th, will focus only on the original allegations tied to the 2022 killing of Quando Rondo's cousin, Savaya Robinson. Durk's attorneys argued prosecutors added the racketeering counts too close to trial, and the judge agreed to sever those charges. Defense attorneys say they're pleased with the ruling and remain confident in Dirk's innocence. With the latest in entertainment at 17 and 47 minutes past each hour, I'm Bree Wood on the Black Information Network, your home for Black News First.
5: I'm Kevin Brown with another look at modern-day Black history you should know. On January 6, 2021, as chaos engulfed the U.S. Capitol,
18: multiple capital injuries,
5: a group of Black officers stood as pillars of resilience and bravery. Among them was Capitol Police Officer Eugene Goodman, who diverted rioters away from the Senate chamber, potentially saving countless lives. Lieutenant Michael Byrd also faced a dire situation, protecting lawmakers from an advancing mob. His decisive actions safeguarded those entrusted to his care. And Officer Harry Dunn fought back against physical threats and racial slurs, standing firm in the defense of the Capitol and democracy. These Black officers and many others remind us that the strength of our democracy lies in those who protect it. So let's never forget to honor their heroism and strive for a nation worthy of their sacrifice. For the Black Information Network, I'm Kevin Brown.
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4: Full deal on the Black Information Network. Taking a look at another aspect of America at 250, a Black perspective. With the end of Reconstruction, a new era of segregation and disenfranchisement emerged. Jim Crow laws, deeply embedded in statutes and social customs, codified racial inequality and limited Black freedom in almost every aspect of life. Stephen Hahn is a former history professor at Pennsylvania University. In a previous interview with NBC News, he said this.
19: They encode white supremacy through the enactment of segregation statutes, taking the vote away from African Americans, all sorts of things that are designed to subordinate Black people, to establish a place for Black people that they know, in a sense, to choreograph race relations.
18: To defy the 15th Amendment and keep Black Americans from voting, Jim Crow laws use strategies such as literacy tests, poll taxes, and grandfather clauses.
20: In state after state, from 1890 to 1904, every state in the Deep South, the 11 original Confederate states, held state constitutions which functionally disenfranchised Black males from the right to vote.
18: The grandfather clause allowed men to skip the literacy test and avoid the poll tax if his grandfather had voted. But of course, Blacks in the South could not meet that requirement. Manning Marable, who is now deceased, was a Black history professor at Columbia University and the founding director of the Institute for Research in African American Studies.
20: It was a gradual decision to obliterate the constitutional rights of millions of American citizens because of the color of their skin. And yet, it was a conscious decision the majority of white Southerners made because they had the power to do it.
18: Without a doubt, Jim Crow was a system built to shrink Black freedom, designed to make Black ambition dangerous. Segregation in schools, transportation, and public facilities further reinforced a second-class status. Black Americans were systematically excluded from the rights and opportunities they fought to gain. Yet, the response from Black Americans was not resignation, but resistance. Despite formidable obstacles, Black communities refused to be silenced or erased. Black Americans built a vibrant infrastructure of newspapers, businesses, benevolent societies, schools, and advocacy organizations. Black Americans refused to accept the limitations imposed by segregation. This enduring spirit of resilience and determination continues to shape America's pursuit of justice and equality, even after 250 years. I'm Nicole Deal with another Black Perspective of America 250 on the Black Information Network.
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2: I'm Bree Wood with BIN News Now. Cleveland Clinic Dr. Ronan Factora is urging seniors to stay hydrated during the summer heat.
3: You don't want to be in a situation where you suffer heat stroke, you get dehydrated, and you end up in the hospital.
2: Experts say older adults are at greater risk for dehydration because aging and some medications can reduce thirst and make it harder for the body to regulate temperature. Washington State will receive nearly $547,000 as part of a settlement with genetic testing company 23andMe following a 2023 data breach. State officials say the funds will support consumer protection efforts, while affected customers nationwide will share nearly $47 million. And former NFL receiver Alshon Jeffrey has avoided prison time by reaching a plea deal in an insurance fraud case. The former Bears and Eagles star agreed to pay fines and complete community service. Get BIN News Now on demand 24/7 on the iHeartRadio app.
4: I'm Vanessa Tyler on the Black Information Network, your home for Black news first. The devastated parents of Black teen Nolan Wells were finally able to meet with the Jackson County, Mississippi District Attorney over that questionable case involving the 18-year-old's drowning after being out with his white friends on July 4th. Public outrage, public pressure, and fears of Mississippi racist history forced this demand for a more thorough look into what happened. Here's family lawyer, civil rights attorney Ben Crump.
5: So that we can have a fair an impartial investigation into the death of Nolan Wells. We were very honest and candid with the district attorney, and she was honest and candid with us. Our lived experiences tell us that we must question everything, everybody's role, law enforcement role. That is the lived experience of us as Black people in America. And we will be not honoring the ancestors' sacrifices for us if we did not be honest every chance we got when we talked to power.
4: Weighing in on the case, Texas Congresswoman Jasmine Crockett, who was asked about the question of race in the Nolan Wells case. She says race played a part, even to what she says was the initial lack of an investigation, quickly trying to call it an accident.
6: Now, I'm looking at the fact that these white kids deleted their social media accounts. It's not like they sat down and talked to law enforcement. It's not even like law enforcement decided that they wanted to sit down and talk to him. They decided, oh, the little Black boy ended up dead without his cell phone, without his friends, going and telling his parents, oh, yeah, we got the cell phone. They got to go and track down the phone and find the phone. It looks like a racial thing to me, but hey, maybe we'll find out that it wasn't.
4: The Black Information Network will have the latest on the Nolan Wells case in a special report. Join us this Sunday at 9 a.m. and 9 p.m. Eastern for a BIN special edition of The Black Perspective.
7: Get on the ground!
4: White cops pounce on a Black teen in Melbourne, Florida so aggressively, Judah Everidge says they broke his arm.
7: Look at my arm! Look at my arm!
8: Relax, relax, guys.
4: Police were out looking for a white runaway. Everidge is Black. The runaway's mother even showed officers a picture. The teen was found staying at a friend's. So why jump on the Black teen? Everidge is suing for his fractured arm. Reports are the cops involved have a history of aggression. In particular, Officer William Markle, who decided to quit after the incident, writing in his resignation letter, it would be in his best interest to pursue new career opportunities. 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I'm Vanessa Tyler on the Black Information Network, your home for Black news first.
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0: I'm Vanessa Tyler with a look at modern-day Black history you should know. September 11th, 2001, we will never forget. Amid the terror and destruction, countless heroes answered the call, running toward danger while others fled. Among them were Black firefighters and police officers who made the ultimate sacrifice. They were fathers, mothers, sons, daughters, courageous first responders who carried the weight of duty, knowing the risks. Firefighter Vernon Cherry, a gifted singer with Ladder 118 in Brooklyn, gave his life that day. NYPD officer Clinton Davis stood as a guardian of the city he loved. These heroes reflected the strength and resilience of their communities. Their sacrifices remind us of the unity and courage we are capable of, even in our darkest moments. This is Vanessa Tyler on your home for 24/7 Black News First, the Black Information Network.
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8: I'm Mike Stevens on your home for Black News First, the Black Information Network. A judge is considering whether or not to allow a lawsuit against two Charlotte, North Carolina officers to move forward. Attorneys argue the officers showed reckless disregard in a pursuit that led to a crash 4 years ago. The wreck killed Brittany Webb, a Black woman, and injured two others. WCNC Television spoke to Webb's family after the incident happened.
11: It just hurts that she's not here to represent herself. So the question that you asked, she can answer herself. It's not easy for her kids because every day they are asking for their moms.
8: The driver of the car was convicted of second-degree murder. At first, some said the Memphis Safe Task Force, made up of federal officers as ordered by President Trump, was worth it. Crime was reportedly down. But now the Black community is demanding answers after two deadly shootings within a short period of time by those officers. Black faith and business leaders are calling for them to leave after two Black men were killed by either National Guard soldiers or DEA agents. This is a cousin of one of the victims speaking to Fox 13 Television.
12: It's important for our family to make sure that we receive transparency through this process, because at the end of the day, nothing's going to bring him back. But for everybody to be able to deal with it correctly and be able to have grief counseling, all of that, we need to know the truth.
8: She says the picture being painted of her cousin is not true. Some activists say the buildup of federal law enforcement is doing more harm than good. I'm Mike Stevens on the Black Information Network. Now, your local news.
13: Black businesses in Ohio are collaborating year-round as well as competing with each other at jazz and rib fests, outdoor music concerts, downtown events, and more. In Cleveland, Ohio, Black restaurant owners collaborate as well and engage in friendly competition to keep their businesses thriving. Danielle Sidner and Larice Purnell co-founded Black Collab. The organization was created to foster culture, education, and commerce within the community and is well known for producing major collaborative events such as the July 16th A Taste of Black Cleveland. Danielle Sidner tells WKYC how A Taste of Black Cleveland expanded this time around.
14: Taste of Black Cleveland in its eighth year is continuing to grow. We've expanded to another category this year. We split up food trucks and catering because it's just such a large category.
13: Sidner explains why it is important for Black collabs to put on events like A Taste of Black Cleveland and other events around town.
14: It's a really good opportunity for folks to be able to connect their businesses to lots of people in the community that might not otherwise know about them. People have expanded from food trucks to brick and mortars, to brick and mortar establishments, all kinds of things.
13: Look for more events around Cleveland celebrating various aspects of Black culture. 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
16: Imagine you're walking down the street in New York City. 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
17: 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It said apology.
16: You step into a phone booth and dial.
18: This is apology. Apology is not associated with the police or any other organization, but rather is a way for you to tell people what you've done wrong and how you feel about it. Talk for as long as you want. Thank you.
16: What would you apologize for?
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20: Mom, Dad, I'm really sorry. 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
26: This line shouldn't be for apologies. 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I don't believe this.
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16: I'm Marissa Bridge. 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And I saw Mr. Apology unravel.
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32: Peyton with the Black Information Network. In most newsrooms, stories about the Black community are an occasional headline. Here, they're the main focus every hour, every day. We cover national news through a Black lens. We lift up local voices and we follow up when others move on. Our goal is simple. Make sure the stories that matter to us have a home, a mic, and a clear signal. Because you deserve a news source that sees the full picture and keeps you in it. With Black News First, this is the Black Information Network.
33: The opinions, beliefs, and viewpoints expressed in this commentary are those of the author and do not necessarily represent those of BIN and its founding partners and employees.
34: I'm James T. Harris, and I have something to say. I came across something that stopped me in my tracks. A Yale study found that white liberals were more likely than white conservatives to simplify their vocabulary when speaking with Black people. Think about that. The people who talk the most about equality may unconsciously assume Black people need things explained in simpler language. Whether intentional or not, that's not respect. That's lowered expectations. And that mindset doesn't stay in everyday conversation. It finds its way into our schools. We see proposals to lower academic standards in the name of equity and efforts to treat non-standard dialects as substitutes for mastering standard English. The message may be wrapped in compassion, but the result is the same. The soft bigotry of low expectations. As a Black man who grew up saying axe instead of ask, I find that insulting. Nobody ever helped me by expecting less from me. Every door that opened in my life opened because someone demanded excellence. They expected me to read, write, think, communicate, and compete at the highest level. That wasn't oppression. That was preparation. Every successful professional adjusts how they communicate depending on the setting. Lawyers do it. Doctors do it. Broadcasters do it. That's not abandoning your identity. It's acquiring another tool that opens more doors. Taking that tool away from Black children doesn't empower them. It limits them. History tells us something important. Black Americans built thriving businesses, communities, churches, and schools under circumstances far more difficult than those we face today. They weren't told they couldn't meet the standard. They were challenged to exceed it. Booker T. Washington once said, "No race can prosper till it learns that there is as much dignity in tilling a field as in writing a poem." Excellence has always been the expectation. It should still be the expectation. If you really believe Black children are equal, stop lowering the bar. Raise them up. Challenge them. Equip them. Believe they can master the same material as everyone else. That's not racism. That's respect. I'm James T. Harris for the Black Information Network.
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0: Renovations are complete at Philadelphia's President's House historic site, but controversy remains over revised exhibits related to slavery. City officials are accusing the federal government of reducing the space dedicated to the 9 enslaved people who lived there during George Washington's presidency. Mayor Sherelle Parker criticized the changes, saying they were made overnight without public input. I'm Bree Wood with What's Trending.
9: 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Here's Morgan Wood.
1: HBCU marching band culture is getting an even bigger stage. The national battle of the bands is moving to Texas beginning 2027. The annual showcase will move to the Dallas-Fort Worth area with events centered around AT&T Stadium in Arlington, home of the Dallas Cowboys. The event brings together some of the nation's top HBCU marching bands, celebrating the music, tradition, and school pride that makes these programs a cornerstone of black college culture. Organizers say the move to Texas will help expand the experience, increase community engagement, and bring even more national attention to HBCU band programs. The showcase has also helped support students through scholarship opportunities while highlighting the talent and discipline behind these iconic performances. The 2027 National Battle of the Bands weekend is scheduled for August 27th in the Dallas-Fort Worth area. With the latest in HBCU news, I'm Morgan Wood on the Black Information Network.
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0: Sean Diddy Combs has reportedly sold his Star Island mansion in Miami for $55 million, the same property that was highlighted during his federal trial as the location of many of his freak-offs. The waterfront estate, which Diddy purchased from Gloria Estefan in 2021, was described by prosecutors as a location tied to allegations presented during the case. Despite the sale, Diddy is reportedly keeping another Star Island property he's owned for more than two decades. And in more entertainment news, Travis Scott is facing a new civil lawsuit tied to a 2024 incident aboard a luxury yacht in Miami. Crew members and marina workers claim the rapper became intoxicated, turned aggressive, and assaulted members of the yacht staff after being denied access to a jet ski. The lawsuit alleges Scott threatened crew members and prevented some from leaving the vessel before police arrived. While criminal charges related to the incident were later dropped, the plaintiffs are now seeking damages for assault, battery, and false imprisonment. Representatives for Scott have pushed back, calling the lawsuit an attempt to seek money after the criminal case was resolved. With the latest in entertainment at 17 and 47 minutes past each hour, I'm Bree Wood on the Black Information Network, your home for Black news first.
3: I'm Ramses Ja on the Black Information Network with another Black hero you should know. On September 11, 2001, First Officer Leroy Homer Jr. was in the cockpit of United Airlines Flight 93. A skilled pilot, a devoted husband, and a proud veteran of the U.S. Air Force, Homer's life was one of dedication and courage. When terrorists hijacked the plane, Homer and the passengers faced an unthinkable choice. Knowing the stakes, they banded together, forcing the plane down in a Pennsylvania field, a selfless act that saved countless lives on the ground and stopped an attack on our nation's capital. Leroy Homer Jr.'s bravery wasn't limited to that day. He broke barriers throughout his career, inspiring young black aviators to soar. He was more than a pilot. He was a hero, a trailblazer, and a symbol of sacrifice for greater good. As we remember Flight 93 and all the heroes and American lives that we lost on 9/11, let us also honor the legacy of Leroy Homer Jr., a black man who showed us the true meaning of courage in the face of terror. This is Ramses Ja on your home for 24/7 Black News First, the Black Information Network.
4: I'm Esther Dillard on your home for 24/7 News, the Black Information Network. Hear your top stories. A body found in Southside Chicago trash may be that of a missing black woman. Attorneys argue Charlotte, North Carolina officers showed reckless disregard in a pursuit that led to a crash 4 years ago. And imagine having to plan 5 funerals at one time. That's what one black family in East St. Louis, Illinois is facing after prosecutors say a teenage relative opened fire on them. Relative Lamarian Smiley was at the hospital with loved ones who survived.
5: Her daughter took the keys from her purse, unlocked the lockbox, and took the firearm. She stood over my wife trying to kill her, but they had no more bullets. Mental health is a serious thing, and this is crazy.
4: Prosecutors have charged the teen, Jameer Davis, with 12 felonies. Those killed, his own brother and sister, 21-year-old Quentin Thompson and 25-year-old Shania Thompson, plus his grandmother, his aunt, and a cousin. 2 more relatives were shot but survived. President Trump wants ICE to keep using traffic stops. In Texas, 2 of the state's top elected officials are pushing back. Houston Mayor John Whitmer and Governor Greg Abbott, both responding to last week's deadly ICE shooting in Houston. Mayor Whitmer is calling for a pause on all immigration enforcement in his city, saying the shooting proves their system is broken.
6: Homeland Security has to train their officers to de-escalate when they have someone cornered.
4: There were reports this week that Homeland Security planned to end traffic stops. President Trump shot that down in a post on Truth Social, calling them an important and effective crime-fighting tool. An ICE agent shot and killed Lorenzo Salgado Arrojo as he drove his construction crew to a job site. There were no body cameras on the scene, and DHS has not released any images or footage. The U.S. Mint is putting President Trump's face on money. Treasury Secretary Scott Bessent says a gold-colored dollar coin marking America's 250th birthday is now in production, due out this fall. Critics say it may be illegal. Federal law bars living presidents from the dollar coin series. The administration points to a separate 2020 law for authority. Several Democrats in Congress are now pushing bills to block it. This comes on the heels of the Trump administration ending efforts to put Harriet Tubman's image on U.S. currency. A black historian is pushing back after her award-winning book on the Grimke family got pulled from shelves. Tufts University says its own review of Carrie Greenridge's work found multiple factual and citation problems. The New York Post reports the publisher has taken it off its website. Greenridge denies fabricating or plagiarizing anything. She says the criticism reflects how black women are treated in academia. And finally, Dallas Wings star Paige Beckers is drawing mixed reaction for saying the WNBA was built on black women during a post-game press conference. And she pointed out that the league has 0 black women in head coaching jobs this season, the first time that's been true since 2020. Only 2 of the league's 15 head coaches are black, and both are men. I'm Esther Dillard on your home for Black News First, the Black Information Network.
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7: The Trump administration is scrapping rules that some people with a history of mental illness could not own a firearm.
9: 24/7. Attorneys representing Carmelo Anthony have filed 2 legal motions in an attempt to overturn his murder conviction in the stabbing death of Austin Metcalf.
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11: Money, finances, and estate planning may not be the easiest topics to discuss, but financial experts say they are some of the most important conversations you can have with your family, and your goal should be to walk away with a plan. As uncomfortable as it may be, money is a necessary conversation that can prevent confusion and conflict. 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
17: Gordon. And I'm Esther Dillard on your home for 24/7 News, the Black Information Network.
18: A Black Marion County man is facing a weapons charge after allegedly driving to a U.S. Capitol barricade with a gun in his lap. Police arrested 67-year-old Wendell Royster of Columbia, Maryland, Monday near Constitution Avenue. Royster stopped his rented Ford Bronco to ask a guard for directions to the Supreme Court. The officer spotted the handgun and ordered him to raise his hands. Authorities surrendered the vehicle to take the man into custody and found a dog chained inside. Royster will remain in Washington, D.C. to face charges.
17: New body camera video is coming to light that shows Nevada Governor Joe Lombardo getting pulled over by a Metro police officer in Las Vegas. The May 15th exchange shows the Republican governor behind the wheel and his wife in the passenger seat.
19: Hello. How you doing, sir?
20: Good.
19: Sergeant Pacheco, Metro Police. The reason I'm stopping you is for the...
20: Joe Lombardo.
19: I'm aware. For the red light violation back there. Your right turn onto Giles here. So you're good to go, sir. Appreciate you. Have a good day.
17: Lombardo was not ticketed.
18: Tuesday, Detroit residents gathered to protest against the planned reopening of a strip club, CoverGirls. Alonzo Bell, a Black pastor at Martin Evers Church, says the strip club's location is too close to an apartment building and is also around the corner from Wayne Elementary School.
21: It's like 1 foot. It's almost attached to this building.
18: Haverhill Block Club President Keisha Brooks says they're not opposed to a business being located there, but not adult entertainment.
22: It's not that we don't want business. We just don't want an adult entertainment right in front of our children.
18: Brooks says the strip club was shut down for disturbing the peace and other violations in 2018.
17: And the Obama Presidential Center will have a huge role in the upcoming WNBA All-Star Game later this month. The league announced that the museum will host several media and community events July 24th and 25th. All-Star Media Day and an open practice is scheduled for July 24th in the Obama Center Athletic Facility and Regulation Court. The All-Star Game will be played July 25th at the United Center. The Obama Foundation is a nonprofit collaborator of the Black Information Network.
18: I'm Misty Jordan, along with Esther Dillard, on your home for Black News First, the Black Information Network. 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
1: As dangerous heat grips much of the country, health experts are urging families to check in on older loved ones, especially seniors who face a higher risk of dehydration. Dr. Ronan Factura of the Cleveland Clinic says our bodies naturally hold less water as we age, making it easier for older adults to become dehydrated. Some medications can also reduce the body's ability to recognize thirst or regulate temperatures. The warning is especially important for Black communities. Black adults are more likely to have chronic conditions such as high blood pressure, diabetes, and kidney disease, which can increase the risk of serious complications during extreme heat. Experts recommend seniors drink water regularly, even if they don't feel thirsty. Limit time outdoors during the hottest part of the day and stay in air-conditioned spaces when possible. That's your Healthy Minutes. I'm Morgan Wood on the Black Information Network, your home for Black News First.
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23: BIN News this hour, I'm Terry McCready. Coming up, the president's attorney general pick is back on Capitol Hill for another day of questioning by lawmakers. House Homeland Security members calling for a meeting with ICE officials. The Mississippi DA meeting with the family of Nolan Wells. But first, here's BIN News now.
24: New York City Mayor Zahram Mamdani says officials are reviewing reports of a large homeless encampment on Manhattan's west side.
25: We are focused on connecting New Yorkers to shelter and on establishing a pipeline to stable housing, not just moving New Yorkers from one place to another place.
24: Under city policy, outreach teams must engage with unhoused individuals for 7 days before any camp can be cleared. A Pennsylvania district attorney is facing criticism after defending an officer who detained Black teenager Jesse Lopez Jr. for wearing a hoodie. The team was not charged with a crime, and the DA said Detective Tyson Havens was working undercover at the time while investigating a recent round of shootings. And the ESPYs honored this year's top athletes Wednesday night in New York. Jalen Brunson and Asia Wilson took top honors, while Shohei Ohtani, Lionel Messi, and Terrence Crawford were among the winners recognized for excellence in their sports. Get BIN News now, on demand 24/7 on the iHeartRadio app. Here's more with Terry McCready.
23: Todd Blanche's confirmation hearing to become the next U.S. Attorney General continues. President Trump's former personal lawyer facing tough questions from the Senate yesterday on issues related to the so-called anti-weaponization fund and convicted sex offender Jeffrey Epstein.
26: And when the files were finally released, you failed to protect the survivors that law was intended to protect. Survivors' personal information, including names, phone numbers, home addresses, and images were released. Powerful people were redacted. Survivors were subjected to re-traumatization. More than 1,200 victims, yet only two people have ever been prosecuted, Jeffrey Epstein and Ghislaine Maxwell.
23: New Jersey's Black Senator Cory Booker. Blanche has served as acting attorney general since Trump fired Pam Bondi back in April. He's appearing before the Senate Judiciary Committee today. The House Homeland Security Committee is requesting a briefing with ICE next week. Independent Senator Angus King is calling for a full, transparent, and open investigation after a man was gunned down this week by an ICE agent in Biddeford, Maine.
27: We've been told that body cameras would be widely distributed. The secretary told me that they're on order, that they have been distributed widely across the country, but not everywhere. And apparently not in Biddeford, Maine.
23: New York Congressman Andrew Garbarino, who chairs the committee, told The Hill his panel has already reached out to ICE for details on the status of its implementation of body camera requirements for officers. The request comes after ICE officers also fatally shot an illegal immigrant in Houston, Texas, in recent days. But Garbarino noted the briefing will not touch on the shootings as the FBI is investigating the incidents. The third-term lawmaker said he was not sure if the agency should remove traffic stops from its protocols. Ben Crump is representing the family of 18-year-old Nolan Wells and says they had a respectful meeting with the local district attorney yesterday. It marked the first meeting between the family and Mississippi's Jackson County DA's office since the Black teen's body was recovered. Authorities have said they did not suspect foul play and believe the college football player drowned on Horn Island after visiting the remote location with friends on the 4th of July. Crump says the DA will turn the case over to the grand jury once they have collected all the information and finished their investigation. However, the DA's office said convening a grand jury does not mean there is any criminality, and it is standard procedure for most unnatural or suspicious deaths in the county.

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3: I'm Mike Stevens on your home for Black News First, the Black Information Network. A judge is considering whether or not to allow a lawsuit against two Charlotte, North Carolina officers to move forward. Attorneys argue the officers showed reckless disregard in a pursuit that led to a crash 4 years ago. The wreck killed Brittany Webb, a black woman, and injured two others. WCNC Television spoke to Webb's family after the incident happened.
4: It just hurts that she's not here to represent herself. So the question that you ask, she can answer herself. It's not easy for her kids because every day they are asking for their moms.
3: The driver of the car was convicted of second-degree murder. At first, some said the Memphis Safe Task Force, made up of federal officers as ordered by President Trump, was worth it. Crime was reportedly down. But now the black community is demanding answers after two deadly shootings within a short period of time by those officers. Black faith and business leaders are calling for them to leave after two black men were killed by either National Guard soldiers or DEA agents. This is a cousin of one of the victims speaking to Fox 13 Television.
5: It's important for our family to make sure that we receive transparency through this process, because at the end of the day, nothing's going to bring him back. But for everybody to be able to deal with it correctly and be able to have grief counseling, all of that, we need to know the truth.
3: She says the picture being painted of her cousin is not true. Some activists say the buildup of federal law enforcement is doing more harm than good. I'm Mike Stevens on the Black Information Network. Now, your local news.
6: 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The organization was created to foster culture, education, and commerce within the community and is well known for producing major collaborative events such as the July 16th A Taste of Black Cleveland. Danielle Sidner tells WKYC how A Taste of Black Cleveland expanded this time around.
7: Taste of Black Cleveland, in its eighth year, is continuing to grow. We've expanded to another category this year. 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
7: It's a really good opportunity for folks to be able to connect their businesses to lots of people in the community that might not otherwise know about them. 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
6: Look for more events around Cleveland celebrating various aspects of black culture. 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
9: 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More than 200,000 black soldiers fought in the Civil War, many for a freedom they have never known. 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
1: Most people know about Restaurant Week, but not everyone knows there's a Black Restaurant Week born in Houston, Texas in 2016 and is now spreading to cities across the country. It's more than just menus. It's a movement.
2: And so we really want to create something that was more all-inclusive to the creative things we were seeing happening in the food scene.
1: That's one of the three founders, Fallon Farrell.
2: As we've grown through the years, we've literally watched businesses start off as like a pop-up food tent and now having like two or three locations.
1: From soul food kitchens to hidden gem caterers, Black Restaurant Week shines a light where it's long been missing. It's helped generate tens of millions of dollars for Black-owned businesses, keeping legacies alive and creating new ones. And it's part of Black history still being written every time a diner takes that first bite. I'm Esther Dillard for the Black Information Network.
3: 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To learn more, log on to fairfight.com. 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
5: Michael has topped $1 billion in global ticket sales, becoming the first biopic to reach the milestone.
4: And the breakdowns.
6: A former white Georgia firefighter, Jeffrey Tyler Kinzer, is facing new charges after allegedly opening fire at a Black family reunion.
0: The Black Information Network.
7: Nearly a month after Cohen Wiley was killed, a newly released police report does not identify the officers involved or explain why the situation escalated.
4: Is telling our story.
8: The opinions, beliefs, and viewpoints expressed in this commentary are those of the author and do not necessarily represent those of BIN and its founding partners and employees. Now it's time to bring the funk with Roland S. Martin.
9: Integrity matters, and when you pass away, people remember those things about you. Many folks are remembering South Carolina Senator Lindsey Graham, who passed away late Saturday night. He was an ardent Trump supporter. So do you remember when he said this at the January 6, 2021 domestic terrorism attack on the U.S. Capitol?
10: Trump and I, we've had a hell of a journey. I hate it being this way. Oh, my God, I hate it. From my point of view, he's been a consequential president. But today, first thing you'll see, all I can say is count me out. Enough is enough. I've tried to be helpful. But when this Wisconsin Supreme Court ruled 4-3, that they didn't violate the Constitution of Wisconsin. I agree with the three, but I accept the four. If Al Gore can accept 5-4, he's not president. I can accept Wisconsin 4-3. Pennsylvania, it went to the Second Circuit. So much for all the judges being in Trump's pocket. They said, no, you're wrong. I accept the Pennsylvania Second Circuit that Trump's lawsuit wasn't right. Georgia, they said the Secretary of State took the law in his own hands. He changed the election laws unlawfully. A federal judge said, no, I accept the federal judge, even though I don't agree with it. Fraud. They said there's 66,000 people in Georgia under 18 voted. How many people believe that? I asked, give me 10. Hadn't had one. They said 8,000 felons in prison in Arizona voted. Give me 10. Hadn't gotten one. Does that say there's problems in every election? I don't buy this. Enough's enough. We got to end it.
9: But it wasn't enough. Trump got reelected in 2024, and Lindsey Graham was right there, sucking up to him as every chance he could get. We remember that about Lindsey Graham. I'm Roland Martin on the Black Information Network.
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11: Here's what's trending this hour. Renovations are complete at Philadelphia's President's House historic site, but controversy remains over revised exhibits related to slavery. City officials are accusing the federal government of reducing the space dedicated to the 9 enslaved people who lived there during George Washington's presidency. Mayor Sherelle Parker criticized the changes, saying they were made overnight without public input. I'm Bree Wood with What's Trending.
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13: Philadelphia 76ers are reportedly making a strong push to recruit LeBron James. ESPN reports Tyrese Maxey, Joel Embiid, and Jaylen Brown have all been in contact with the four-time NBA champion, with Maxey leading the effort. Maxey has previously called James a big brother, and the two share the same agent. The Cleveland Cavaliers and Miami Heat are also reportedly in the mix if James decides to move on. Meanwhile, in the NFL, the New York Jets quarterback Geno Smith is no longer under investigation following a battery allegation last month. ESPN reports the Davie, Florida Police Department closed the case and Smith will not face criminal charges. Officers responded to Smith's home on June 21st after a woman accused him of assault. While no charges will be filed, Smith could still face discipline under the NFL's personal conduct policy. And back in the NBA, the Washington Wizards are shutting down top overall draft pick A.J. Dabanca for the remainder of NBA Summer League. The former BYU standout scored 27 points in his debut and followed it up with 23 in his second game. With the latest in sports, I'm Morgan Wood on the Black Information Network, your home for Black news first.
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13: R. Kelly is asking President Donald Trump to reduce his 30-year prison sentence. The disgraced R&B singer has filed a formal clemency request, seeking a sentence commutation rather than a full pardon. The request comes after Kelly's legal team previously argued he should be released, claiming he faced serious safety concerns behind bars. Kelly was sentenced in 2022 after being convicted on federal racketeering and sex trafficking charges involving women and underage girls. He is currently serving his sentence in federal prison. Elsewhere in entertainment news, Nicki Minaj is facing a lawsuit from her former law firm over unpaid legal fees. According to TMZ, Gordon Ree Scully Mansukhani, LLP, claims the rapper owes nearly $229,000 for legal work connected to a 2024 copyright infringement case. The firm says Minaj has not responded to the lawsuit and is asking the court for a default judgment. A hearing in the case is scheduled for September. With the latest in entertainment news, I'm Morgan Wood on the Black Information Network, your home for Black news first.
5: I'm Amber Payton on the Black Information Network, and today we honor a true hero of World War II, Waverly B. Woodson Jr., an African-American medic who risked it all for freedom and his comrades. June 6, 1944, D-Day. Amid the chaos of Omaha Beach, Woodson's landing craft was struck. Despite being wounded himself, he leaped into action. For over 30 relentless hours, he treated the injured under enemy fire, bandaging wounds, performing amputations, hands and saving countless lives. But Woodson's heroism went beyond the battlefield. In an era of segregation, he shattered barriers, proving that courage knows no color. His nomination for the Medal of Honor was never awarded until the Distinguished Service Cross was posthumously honored in 2024. It's the second highest honor that can be bestowed on a member of the Army and is awarded for extraordinary heroism. Let's ensure his story is never forgotten. Waverly B. Woodson Jr. exemplifies the best of humanity, dedication, bravery, and the power to inspire. I'm Amber Payton on your home for 24/7 Black News First, the Black Information Network.
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23: America at 250, a Black perspective. 250 years ago, America declared itself a nation built on freedom. But for millions of Black Americans, freedom was never declared. It was pursued, packed into train cars, and carried north on tired backs and determined hearts. Between 1915 and 1970, more than 6 million African Americans left the rural South, not as refugees, but as architects of a new American life. Historians call it the Great Migration, but some see it as a revolution without a single shot fired. Author and Pulitzer Prize-winning journalist Isabel Wilkerson spent 15 years finding out how it all unfolded in her book, The Warmth of Other Suns. She told C-SPAN's Book Notes Plus in 2021.
24: World War I was a time when, because of the war in Europe, immigration had essentially come to a halt. And all of the workforce, the workers that were feeding and the steel mills and the foundries and all of the factories of the North then had no labor, and these northern industries then began looking to the South for the cheap labor.
23: And Black Americans, locked out of basic rights, terrorized by Jim Crow, and bound to land that would never become their own, they saw a real opening, and they took it. The South saw it, too, and the reaction was not sympathy. It was panic, because what was leaving was not just people, it was power.
24: Well, there was great angst, because if nothing was done to keep these people from leaving, in other words, if the conditions did not change to make it more possible for them to stay, they were going to lose their great source of labor.
23: The entire Southern economy rested on the backs of Black workers who were paid pittance of what they were worth. And when they left, they took with them far more than their labor. They carried their genius, their music, their food, their faith, and their organizing power into cities that would never be the same again. Chicago, Detroit, New York, Philadelphia, and Los Angeles were each transformed by energy, creativity, and vision that Black migrants brought through their doors. The Great Migration didn't just move people. It moved culture. It moved politics. And it moved the very definition of what it means to be American. And for those who made the journey, no matter how hard the road north turned out to be, there was never a moment of looking back.
24: For all of the people in the book, there are many mistakes that they might have made in their lives, but moving from the South was not one of them.
23: As America marks 250 years, the Great Migration stands as one of the most powerful acts of self-determination in this nation's history. Not led by presidents or generals, but by sharecroppers, domestic workers, mothers, and men with strong backs and even stronger wills. They didn't wait for America to become what it had promised to be. They moved, they built, and they changed everything around them. I'm Esther Dillard, looking back on the Black perspective of America 250 on the Black Information Network.
25: I like to think of the Obama Presidential Center as a tribute to what happens when ordinary people come together to do extraordinary things. We'll tell the story of the volunteers who powered our campaign toward history and the 8 years of progress, setback, and hope that followed. You'll be able to walk through a full-scale replica of the Oval Office, relive the moments that defined my presidency, experience the impact of our history-making First Lady, and check out a few of her dresses, too. At the center of it all, a public plaza will welcome visitors for live performances and community festivals. And on the roof, a garden. 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It's happening here in Chicago on the South Side. Because you never know where something that starts on the South Side might lead.
26: The Obama Presidential Center is now open to all.
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26: You get on a plane, do you prefer the window seat, the aisle seat, or the middle seat? Well, most of us do not want that middle seat. And now, thanks to United Airlines, there may be a solution. United Airlines is introducing a new premium seating option that could appeal to travelers who dread being squeezed into the middle seat. Later this year, the airline plans to offer some Economy Plus passengers a guaranteed empty middle seat on its new Airbus A321 XLR airplane. The concept is simple. Instead of selling all three seats in a row, United will keep the middle seat open and add a shared tray table between the aisle and window passengers. The airline says the move is designed to create a more comfortable experience, particularly on those long international flights. And travelers will reportedly get that extra personal space without upgrading to business class. There will definitely be a cost for that extra space, but that is to be determined. So how much would you pay to avoid that middle seat? Funny news at 24 and 54 minutes past each hour. I'm Nicole Deal on your home for Black News First, the Black Information Network.
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26: We begin in Jacksonville, Florida, where a white police officer allegedly punched a black man who was handcuffed. Now, Black Jacksonville Sheriff T.K. Waters says Officer Shane Sadek is being fired and arrested.
28: While Griffin was handcuffed on jail property, Officer Sadek struck him. Griffin did not sustain injury that required medical attention. A second officer who witnessed this conduct immediately identified Sadek's strikes as inappropriate and reported the incident to his chain of command.
26: Authorities say the suspect was heavily intoxicated at the time. Sadek accused the suspect of scratching him while he was taking his fingerprints.
27: The investigation continues over National Guard accountability in the shooting death of a black 20-year-old Tyron Johnson earlier this month. The Tennessee Bureau of Investigation says the shooting happened as officers chased an armed man who started shooting, but investigators have not explained why the National Guard escalated the situation to gunfire. It's also unclear if the two guardsmen are still on active duty. In other news, Illinois health officials are revealing new numbers on the parasitic illness that can cause intense diarrhea.
29: The Department of Public Health reports there have been 216 confirmed cases of cyclosporiosis in the state.
30: They definitely should see their doctor because it is treatable with an antibiotic. If you don't treat it, it could linger and go on for weeks and actually return.
29: 18 of those individuals have been hospitalized and 96 have traveled outside the country. I'm Perry Williams.
26: And finally, a Hilton employee in Las Vegas, Nevada has been fired after allegedly sending a racist insult to Las Vegas Aces basketball star Chelsea Gray. According to Hilton Grand Vacations, his behavior was in violation of multiple company policies. Gray, who is black, posted a screenshot of an alleged Instagram message she received following her team's loss to Caitlin Clark and the Indiana Fever on Sunday. The screenshot contained a racial slur against Gray and included the user's photo and profile name. I'm Nicole Deal, along with Mike Moore, on your home for Black News First, the Black Information Network. Your Washington Roundup is next.
31: The House has passed the Sunshine Protection Act, a bill that would make daylight saving time permanent nationwide and eliminate the twice-a-year clock changes. The measure, backed by President Trump, now heads to the Senate. Trump says ending the time changes could save cities and states hundreds of millions of dollars each year. Elsewhere, President Trump says federal immigration agents will continue using traffic stops as an enforcement tool. His comments come after Immigration and Customs Enforcement, aka ICE, temporarily paused most traffic stops following two separate incidents in Maine and Texas in which people were fatally shot by ICE agents. In a social media post, Trump called traffic stops one of ICE's most effective crime-fighting tools. Border Czar Tom Homan says the pause is only temporary while the agency reviews officer safety and enforcement procedures. That's your Washington Roundup. I'm Morgan Wood on the Black Information Network, your home for Black News First.
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4: I'm Uptown Angela on the Black Information Network. In 1895, Mary Fields, also known as Stagecoach Mary, became the first African-American woman to become a U.S. Postal Service Star Route Carrier. She was hired because she was the fastest at hitching a team of six horses. She drove her route with horses and a mule named Moses. Born a slave in 1832 in Tennessee, Mary had a reputation for wearing men's clothes, smoking, drinking, and shooting guns. Before becoming a mail carrier, she worked for 10 years at a convent, but her lifestyle led her to being kicked out of the mission. As a star carrier in Cascade, Montana, her job was to protect the mail on her route from thieves and bandits and to deliver mail. She was the only second woman in the United States and the first African-American woman to serve in that role. When she died in December 1914, she had one of the largest funerals ever in Cascade. And that's a fact. I'm Uptown Angela on the Black Information Network.
11: I'm Bree Wood with BIN News Now. President Trump's nominee for a top Justice Department post faced tough questions from lawmakers on Capitol Hill. Senator John Cornyn of Texas pressed Todd Blanche on the abortion pill.
12: This ought to be a pretty easy call because women are hurt as a result of side effects.
11: Blanche declined to discuss potential legal action involving abortion pills, but said federal health officials are reviewing the issue. Black Maryland Governor Wes Moore is criticizing President Trump ahead of tonight's primetime address on election integrity. Moore says voters are more concerned about issues like affordability and global conflicts than revisiting disputed claims about the 2020 election. And Texas Southern University has named Jermaine Chubb as its new chief financial officer. The veteran financial executive says his experience overcoming challenges as a working student fuels his commitment to expanding opportunity and strengthening the university's future. Get BIN News Now on demand 24/7 on the iHeartRadio app.
14: I'm Kevin Brown on your home for 24/7 news, the Black Information Network. At least 34 states are reporting cases of the foodborne illness, cyclosporiasis, with more than 500 cases being reported across New York State. Health officials believe the illness comes from leafy greens like lettuce and spinach.
15: I mean, I'm trying to be conscious, but personally, I'm not that worried about it because I'm not going to stop eating berries and salad. Gotta eat something.
16: I mean, either you could stop eating or you could just take your chances.
17: I don't want to get explosive diarrhea.
14: Symptoms include diarrhea, some say explosive, loss of appetite and bloating. The illness does not typically spread from person to person, and symptoms typically start about 1 week after being exposed.
18: The yeas are 308, the nays are 117. The bill is passed.
14: The House of Representatives has passed a bill that would make daylight savings time permanent. The Sunshine Protection Act would end the twice-a-year time changes, making daylight savings time the standard time nationwide. The legislation, which is backed by President Trump, now heads to the Senate. Trump has argued that cities and states are forced to change their clocks, spend hundreds of millions of dollars each year. Civil rights leaders are planning a march on Washington to defend voting rights in response to recent federal and Supreme Court rulings that have weakened protections against racial discrimination in U.S. elections. The National Action Network, led by Reverend Al Sharpton, will organize the March on Washington 2026, defend the vote on the 63rd anniversary of Martin Luther King Jr.'s I Have a Dream speech. The coalition aims to address the Supreme Court's decision to strike down Louisiana's congressional map and rewrite Section 2 of the Voting Rights Act, which has intensified the fight for black political representation. The campaign organizers see the march as a continuation of the civil rights movement's legacy and plan to return to the Lincoln Memorial, where King once addressed voters. The coalition includes various civil rights groups and organizations, such as the Congressional Black Caucus, the NAACP, and the National Urban League. After the Trump administration canceled a $7.5 million grant this spring, South Texas nonprofit Hope for Small Families Sustainability had to let go most of its staff. However, a federal judge has ordered the reinstatement of nearly half of the awards, including Hope's grant. The $300 million USDA program aims to fund projects that help historically underserved farmers and ranchers. While the lawsuit only applies to 24 plaintiffs, the court order could potentially restore all of the cut grants, including a lifeline for organizations like Cultivate Kansas City, which was in the middle of a $2.5 million project to help growers access capital and land. For more news impacting the Black community, listen to the Black Information Network on the iHeartRadio app or log on to BINnews.com. 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I'm Kevin Brown on your home for Black News First, the Black Information Network.
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1: I'm Shay Diddy on the Black Information Network. In 2019, the St. John Will.i.am Coltrane African Orthodox Church observed its 50th anniversary. Based in San Francisco, the church uses John Coltrane's music as a source for religious discovery. Instead of singing traditional hymns, worshipers chant Coltrane's A Love Supreme, and there are monthly meditations where people commune with Coltrane's music. In 1965, Branzo King and his wife, Marina King, saw Coltrane live at San Francisco Jazz Club. The couple had a religious experience. They called it a sound baptism. In the years leading up to his death in 1967 at the age of 40, Coltrane's music had grown increasingly spiritual. He said that he wanted to be a saint, and in him, Branzo, who had wanted to be a preacher, had found his God. Instead of a mural of Jesus in the sanctuary, there is one of patron saint John Coltrane. And that's a fact. I'm Shay Diddy on the Black Information Network.
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2: I'm Mike Stevens on your home for Black News First, the Black Information Network. A judge is considering whether or not to allow a lawsuit against two Charlotte, North Carolina officers to move forward. Attorneys argue the officers showed reckless disregard in a pursuit that led to a crash 4 years ago. The wreck killed Brittany Webb, a Black woman, and injured two others. WCNC Television spoke to Webb's family after the incident happened.
3: It just hurts that she's not here to represent herself. So the question that you ask, she can answer herself. It's not easy for her kids because every day they are asking for their moms.
2: The driver of the car was convicted of second-degree murder. At first, some said the Memphis Safe Task Force, made up of federal officers as ordered by President Trump, was worth it. Crime was reportedly down. But now the Black community is demanding answers after two deadly shootings within a short period of time by those officers. Black faith and business leaders are calling for them to leave after two Black men were killed by either National Guard soldiers or DEA agents. This is a cousin of one of the victims speaking to Fox 13 Television.
5: It's important for our family to make sure that we receive transparency through this process, because at the end of the day, nothing's going to bring him back. But for everybody to be able to deal with it correctly and be able to have grief counseling, all of that, we need to know the truth.
2: She says the picture being painted of her cousin is not true. Some activists say the buildup of federal law enforcement is doing more harm than good. I'm Mike Stevens on the Black Information Network. Now, your local news.
13: Black businesses in Ohio are collaborating year-round as well as competing with each other at jazz and rib fests, outdoor music concerts, downtown events, and more. In Cleveland, Ohio, Black restaurant owners collaborate as well and engage in friendly competition to keep their businesses thriving. Danielle Sidner and Larice Purnell co-founded Black Co-Lab. The organization was created to foster culture, education, and commerce within the community and is well known for producing major collaborative events such as the July 16th A Taste of Black Cleveland. Danielle Sidner tells WKYC how a Taste of Black Cleveland expanded this time around.
6: Taste of Black Cleveland in its eighth year is continuing to grow. We've expanded to another category this year. We split up food trucks and catering because it's just such a large category.
13: Sidner explains why it is important for Black collabs to put on events like a Taste of Black Cleveland and other events around town.
6: It's a really good opportunity for folks to be able to connect their businesses to lots of people in the community that might not otherwise know about them. People have expanded from food trucks to brick and mortars to brick and mortar establishments, all kinds of things.
13: Look for more events around Cleveland celebrating various aspects of Black culture. 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
19: 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Or does it come at a cost? 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
23: It's rope-a-dope. 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
27: 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From police reform and education to voting rights and Black health care, our newsroom covers it all with purpose. Our journalists come from the communities they report on, and that matters because representation shapes how stories are told and how truth is heard. We're not just chasing headlines. We're holding power accountable and lifting up the stories that others overlooked. You deserve to hear your news your way. That's why we're here. With Black News First, this is the Black Information Network.
31: The opinions, beliefs, and viewpoints expressed in this commentary are those of the author and do not necessarily represent those of BIN and its founding partners and employees.
28: I'm James T. Harris, and I have something to say. I came across something that stopped me in my tracks. A Yale study found that white liberals were more likely than white conservatives to simplify their vocabulary when speaking with Black people. Think about that. The people who talk the most about equality may unconsciously assume Black people need things explained in simpler language. Whether intentional or not, that's not respect. That's lowered expectations. And that mindset doesn't stay in everyday conversation. It finds its way into our schools. We see proposals to lower academic standards in the name of equity and efforts to treat non-standard dialects as substitutes for mastering standard English. The message may be wrapped in compassion, but the result is the same. The soft bigotry of low expectations. As a Black man who grew up saying axe instead of ask, I find that insulting. Nobody ever helped me by expecting less from me. Every door that opened in my life opened because someone demanded excellence. They expected me to read, write, think, communicate, and compete at the highest level. That wasn't oppression. That was preparation. Every successful professional adjusts how they communicate depending on the setting. Lawyers do it. Doctors do it. Broadcasters do it. That's not abandoning your identity. It's acquiring another tool that opens more doors. Taking that tool away from Black children doesn't empower them. It limits them. History tells us something important. Black Americans built thriving businesses, communities, churches, and schools under circumstances far more difficult than those we face today. They weren't told they couldn't meet the standard. They were challenged to exceed it. Booker T. Washington once said, "No race can prosper till it learns that there is as much dignity in tilling a field as in writing a poem." Excellence has always been the expectation. It should still be the expectation. If you really believe Black children are equal, stop lowering the bar. Raise them up. Challenge them. Equip them. Believe they can master the same material as everyone else. That's not racism. That's respect. I'm James T. Harris for the Black Information Network.
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4: Here's what's trending this hour. Renovations are complete at Philadelphia's President's House historic site, but controversy remains over revised exhibits related to slavery. City officials are accusing the federal government of reducing the space dedicated to the 9 enslaved people who lived there during George Washington's presidency. Mayor Sherelle Parker criticized the changes, saying they were made overnight without public input. I'm Bree Wood with What's Trending.
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31: HBCU marching band culture is getting an even bigger stage. The National Battle of the Bands is moving to Texas beginning 2027. The annual showcase will move to the Dallas-Fort Worth area with events centered around AT&T Stadium in Arlington, home of the Dallas Cowboys. The event brings together some of the nation's top HBCU marching bands, celebrating the music, tradition, and school pride that makes these programs a cornerstone of Black college culture. Organizers say the move to Texas will help expand the experience, increase community engagement, and bring even more national attention to HBCU band programs. The showcase has also helped support students through scholarship opportunities while highlighting the talent and discipline behind these iconic performances. The 2027 National Battle of the Bands weekend is scheduled for August 27th in the Dallas-Fort Worth area. With the latest in HBCU news, I'm Morgan Wood on the Black Information Network.
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31: Pharrell Williams is adding fuel to rumors that music from Jay-Z could be on the way. During Jay-Z's weekend performance at Yankee Stadium, Pharrell praised the rap icon and hinted that he's getting ready to go to work, sparking fresh speculation about a new album. Rumors have been circulating since last year after Memphis Bleek and Cash Cobain suggested Jay-Z was back in the studio. So far, the Roc Nation founder has not confirmed that a new project is in the works. Elsewhere in entertainment news, new court documents are revealing some unusual job requirements for a former Lil Wayne assistant. According to TMZ, the assistant's duties reportedly included being available 24/7, keeping personal matters private, traveling with the rapper, and handling day-to-day errands. The job description also listed specific expectations, including having pleasant hygiene, being comfortable around dogs, and knowing how to prepare pre-rolls. The details surfaced as part of an ongoing legal dispute between Lil Wayne and his former assistant, who has accused the rapper of assault. Wayne has denied the allegations, claiming his actions were in self-defense. With the latest in entertainment news, I'm Morgan Wood on the Black Information Network.
1: I'm Bill Black with another Bet You Didn't Know music fact. 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
12: They coming to see me.
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1: Maybe there was one somebody. You ever heard Patti LaBelle talk about the time she was engaged

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2: I'm Mike Stevens on your home for Black News First, the Black Information Network. A judge is considering whether or not to allow a lawsuit against two Charlotte, North Carolina officers to move forward. Attorneys argue the officers showed reckless disregard in a pursuit that led to a crash 4 years ago. The wreck killed Brittany Webb, a black woman, and injured two others. WCNC Television spoke to Webb's family after the incident happened.
3: It just hurts that she's not here to represent herself. So the question that you ask, she can answer herself. It's not easy for her kids because every day they are asking for their moms.
2: The driver of the car was convicted of second-degree murder. At first, some said the Memphis Safe Task Force, made up of federal officers as ordered by President Trump, was worth it. Crime was reportedly down. But now the black community is demanding answers after two deadly shootings within a short period of time by those officers. Black faith and business leaders are calling for them to leave after two black men were killed by either National Guard soldiers or DEA agents. This is a cousin of one of the victims speaking to Fox 13 Television.
4: It's important for our family to make sure that we receive transparency through this process, because at the end of the day, nothing's going to bring him back. But for everybody to be able to deal with it correctly and be able to have grief counseling, all of that, we need to know the truth.
2: She says the picture being painted of her cousin is not true. Some activists say the buildup of federal law enforcement is doing more harm than good. I'm Mike Stevens on the Black Information Network. Now, your local news.
5: 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Danielle Sidner and Larice Purnell co-founded Black Co-Lab. The organization was created to foster culture, education, and commerce within the community and is well known for producing major collaborative events such as the July 16th A Taste of Black Cleveland. Danielle Sidner tells WKYC how A Taste of Black Cleveland expanded this time around.
6: Taste of Black Cleveland in its eighth year is continuing to grow. We've expanded to another category this year. We split up food trucks and catering because it's just such a large category.
5: Sidner explains why it is important for black collabs to put on events like A Taste of Black Cleveland and other events around town.
6: It's a really good opportunity for folks to be able to connect their businesses to lots of people in the community that might not otherwise know about them. People have expanded from food trucks to brick and mortars, to brick and mortar establishments, all kinds of things.
5: Look for more events around Cleveland celebrating various aspects of black culture. 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
7: Most people know about Restaurant Week, but not everyone knows there's a Black Restaurant Week born in Houston, Texas in 2016 and is now spreading to cities across the country. It's more than just menus. It's a movement.
8: And so we really want to create something that was more all-inclusive to the creative things we were seeing happening in the food scene.
7: That's one of the three founders, Fallon Farrell.
8: As we've grown through the years, we've literally watched businesses start off as like a pop-up food tent and now having like two or three locations.
7: From soul food kitchens to hidden gem caterers, Black Restaurant Week shines a light where it's long been missing. It's helped generate tens of millions of dollars for Black-owned businesses, keeping legacies alive and creating new ones. And it's part of Black history still being written every time a diner takes that first bite. I'm Esther Dillard for the Black Information Network.
9: The International African American Museum, Charleston, South Carolina. 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It honors where we came from and how our legacy continues to shape

0: 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I'm Charlamagne Tha God, host of the world's most dangerous morning show, The Breakfast Club, and my history lives here.
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4: Haitian TPS holders are running out of time on work permits, driver licenses, and legal protection before deportation efforts begin.
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7: The opinions, beliefs, and viewpoints expressed in this commentary are those of the author and do not necessarily represent those of BIN and its founding partners and employees.
8: I'm James T. Harris, and I have something to say. I came across something that stopped me in my tracks. A Yale study found that white liberals were more likely than white conservatives to simplify their vocabulary when speaking with Black people. Think about that. The people who talk the most about equality may unconsciously assume Black people need things explained in simpler language. Whether intentional or not, that's not respect. That's lowered expectations. And that mindset doesn't stay in everyday conversation. It finds its way into our schools. We see proposals to lower academic standards in the name of equity and efforts to treat non-standard dialects as substitutes for mastering standard English. The message may be wrapped in compassion, but the result is the same. The soft bigotry of low expectations. As a Black man who grew up saying axe instead of ask, I find that insulting. Nobody ever helped me by expecting less from me. Every door that opened in my life opened because someone demanded excellence. They expected me to read, write, think, communicate, and compete at the highest level. That wasn't oppression. That was preparation. Every successful professional adjusts how they communicate depending on the setting. Lawyers do it. Doctors do it. Broadcasters do it. That's not abandoning your identity. It's acquiring another tool that opens more doors. Taking that tool away from Black children doesn't empower them. It limits them. History tells us something important. Black Americans built thriving businesses, communities, churches, and schools under circumstances far more difficult than those we face today. They weren't told they couldn't meet the standard. They were challenged to exceed it. Booker T. Washington once said, "No race can prosper till it learns that there is as much dignity in tilling a field as in writing a poem." Excellence has always been the expectation. It should still be the expectation. If you really believe Black children are equal, stop lowering the bar. Raise them up. Challenge them. Equip them. Believe they can master the same material as everyone else. That's not racism. That's respect. I'm James T. Harris for the Black Information Network.
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7: Here's what's trending this hour. BMW is expanding guidance tied to a recent vehicle recall involving nearly 30,000 plug-in luxury models. The automaker says a defect related to the engine starter could increase the risk of fire and is now advising owners to park affected vehicles outdoors until repairs could be completed. BMW says details on the recall models and repair information are available on its website. I'm Bree Wood with What's Trending.
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9: Philadelphia 76ers are reportedly making a strong push to recruit LeBron James. ESPN reports Tyrese Maxey, Joel Embiid, and Jaylen Brown have all been in contact with the four-time NBA champion, with Maxey leading the effort. Maxey has previously called James a big brother, and the two share the same agent. The Cleveland Cavaliers and Miami Heat are also reportedly in the mix if James decides to move on. Meanwhile, in the NFL, the New York Jets quarterback Geno Smith is no longer under investigation following a battery allegation last month. ESPN reports the Davie, Florida Police Department closed the case and Smith will not face criminal charges. Officers responded to Smith's home on June 21st after a woman accused him of assault. While no charges will be filed, Smith could still face discipline under the NFL's personal conduct policy. And back in the NBA, the Washington Wizards are shutting down top overall draft pick A.J. Dabanca for the remainder of NBA Summer League. The former BYU standout scored 27 points in his debut and followed it up with 23 in his second game. With the latest in sports, I'm Morgan Wood on the Black Information Network, your home for Black news first.
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7: Well, Jennifer Hudson is headed to the world's biggest stage. FIFA has announced that the EGOT winning singer will perform a special rendition of the Star Spangled Banner before the 2026 World Cup final at MetLife Stadium. She'll be part of a star-studded closing ceremony lineup that also includes Nicole Scherzinger and internet sensation Aisha Speed, with a special appearance from Tom Cruise. The ceremony will celebrate the journey of all 48 teams before the championship match and cap off what FIFA is calling the biggest World Cup in history. And Lil Durk scored a major legal victory ahead of his upcoming federal trial. A judge has ruled that newly added racketeering charges will be separated from the rapper's murder for hire case and handled in a later proceeding. That means Durk's Los Angeles trial, set to begin August 20th, will focus only on the original allegations tied to the 2022 killing of Quando Rondo's cousin, Savaya Robinson. Durk's attorneys argued prosecutors added the racketeering counts too close to trial, and the judge agreed to sever those charges. Defense attorneys say they're pleased with the ruling and remain confident in Dirk's innocence. With the latest in entertainment at 17 and 47 minutes past each hour, I'm Bree Wood on the Black Information Network, your home for Black news first.
15: Launched in 1921, Black Swan Records was the first widely distributed Black-owned record label that sold popular music to Black audiences. In its two-year existence, it released over 180 records, including the first Black classical music. Based out of Harlem and founded by Harry Pace, the label was named after opera singer Elizabeth Taylor Greenfield. Known as the Black Swan, its esteemed board of directors included John E. Nail, band leader Fletcher Henderson, and composer William Grant, who would tap several artists who would later become prominent jazz musicians. While relatively short-lived, the success of Black Swan proved there was a significant market demand for Black artists, prompting several major white-owned companies to begin publishing music by these performers, forging an African-American presence into the mainstream music business. This is Frankie Darcel for the Black Information Network.
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16: On the Black Information Network, with another aspect of America at 250, a Black perspective. The Harlem Renaissance. Renaissance, which flourished during the 1920s and 1930s with an explosion of black creativity and intellectual life. Often referred to as the New Negro Movement, it was centered in Harlem, New York, but its influence radiated across the nation. Artists, writers, musicians, and thinkers used literature, music, dance, and visual arts to explore and articulate modern black identity. This was a period of self-definition and cultural rebirth that challenged stereotypes, celebrated heritage, and insisted on the dignity and complexity of black life. The movement produced an outpouring of artistic achievement, but it was also a political and social awakening as creators used their work to question injustice and imagine new futures.
17: The Negro, of course, although we've been free almost 100 years, we are still not entirely bound and integrated into American democracy. And our big cities have their great Negro ghettos.
16: That was Langston Hughes. He was able to capture the rhythm and the realities of ordinary black life with poetry and prose, full of wit, music, and honesty.
18: My name is Gloria Neal Hurston, and I'm going to sing a gambling song that I selected at Boston Club. That's 10 times still left. And the men are playing a game called George's Skin. That's the most favorite gambling game among the workers of the South.
16: Zora Neale Hurston chronicled the lives, speech, and folklore of black Southerners, creating a literary legacy that remains vital today. Musicians such as Duke Ellington and Louis Armstrong redefined American music, blending jazz, blues, and spirituals into sounds that would become the nation's soundtrack.
19: And I think to myself, what a wonderful world.
16: The Harlem Renaissance was not just about art for art's sake. It was a declaration that black life was worthy of study, celebration, and serious artistic interpretation. It was a movement that changed how black Americans and all Americans thought about identity, creativity, and belonging. As we celebrate America's 250th year, the cultural legacy of the Harlem Renaissance continues to shape American identity and artistic expression. By asserting black people could and would define themselves, the movement challenged narrow definitions of Americanness and opened new possibilities for everyone. It expanded the nation's cultural vocabulary and set the stage for future movements of self-definition and pride. I'm Vanessa Tyler, looking back with a black perspective of America 250 on the Black Information Network.
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9: Do you prefer the window seat, the aisle seat, or the middle seat? Well, most of us do not want that middle seat. And now, thanks to United Airlines, there may be a solution. United Airlines is introducing a new premium seating option that could appeal to travelers who dread being squeezed into the middle seat. Later this year, the airline plans to offer some Economy Plus passengers a guaranteed empty middle seat on its new Airbus A321 XLR airplane.
0: The concept is simple. Instead of selling all three seats in a row, United will keep the middle seat open and add a shared tray table between the aisle and window passengers. The airline says the move is designed to create a more comfortable experience, particularly on those long international flights. And travelers will reportedly get that extra personal space without upgrading to business class. There will definitely be a cost for that extra space, but that is to be determined. So how much would you pay to avoid that middle seat? Funny news at 24 and 54 minutes past each hour. I'm Nicole Deal on your home for Black News First, the Black Information Network.
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4: Misty Jordan.
6: And I'm Esther Dillard on your home for 24/7 news, the Black Information Network.
4: A New Jersey daycare was closed. The owner is accused of giving children melatonin without parental consent. Authorities are now investigating the Precious Gifts Care Center. The owner, Cheryl M. Bickey, has been arrested. A family of a child who attended the daycare hired Crystal Pettiford, a Black attorney, to represent them.
23: The trust was severely broken.
4: The State Department of Children and Family Services says two children were given melatonin in order to help them sleep at nap time without their parents knowing.
6: A defendant in the Feeding Our Future fraud case accused of stealing more than $1 million is pleading guilty. Abdirashid Dool faces one count of wire fraud. The Black man confessed in federal court in Minneapolis to only spending a fraction of the federal funds on food for children that he claimed he served. Prosecutors say Dool and two co-defendants collected more than $1 million in federal child nutrition funds through false claims. Dool's plea deal calls for a 3-year prison sentence.
4: Following up on a story I told you about Tuesday, a museum that celebrates the life of Harriet Tubman and the Underground Railroad is now closed after a break-in. The back door of the Harriet Tubman Museum and Education Center in Cambridge, Maryland, was damaged during the break-in. The museum's donation box was stolen last weekend. Officials say the damage is being assessed and repairs are underway. The museum is accepting donations on its website.
24: We rely on the donations to operate this museum. We don't charge a fee to come in. We're a nonprofit. We're volunteers, so the donations are huge for us.
4: Tubman escaped slavery in 1849 and then helped dozens of others reach freedom before becoming a nurse, a scout, and a spy during the Civil War.
6: And a Black Nashville teenager is celebrating a new chance at life after a groundbreaking treatment helped free him from sickle cell disease. 13-year-old Ricky Bugs III spent much of his childhood battling painful episodes and frequent hospital visits. He has since received a gene editing therapy at TriStar Centennial Children's Hospital. Doctors say the treatment could effectively cure the inherited blood disorder by correcting the genetic issue behind it. After his recovery, Ricky celebrated with Olive Garden and a birthday cake.
4: I'm Misty Jordan, along with Esther Dillard, on your home for Black News First, the Black Information Network. Now, here's your Washington Roundup.
25: The House has passed a bill that would make daylight saving time permanent. The Sunshine Protection Act of 2025 would end the twice-a-year time changes, making daylight saving time the standard time nationwide. The legislation, which is backed by President Trump, now heads to the Senate. Trump has argued that cities and states that are forced to change their clocks spend hundreds of millions of dollars each year. President Trump's former personal lawyer is facing some tough questions from the Senate in his bid to become the next U.S. Attorney General. Todd Blanche has served as acting Attorney General since Trump fired Pam Bondi back in April. In the hearing, senators grilled Blanche on the so-called anti-weaponization fund that would give $1.8 billion to those claiming to be victims of the Biden administration. He's also facing questions about his handling of the department files related to convicted sex offender Jeffrey Epstein. And that's your Washington Roundup. I'm Mike Moore. More on your home for 24/7 News, the Black Information Network.
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27: 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LeBron James, a name synonymous with greatness. From MVP titles to NBA championships, he continues to dominate the court while giving back to his community. A legend in every sense. For the Black Information Network, I'm Ray Harris with another moment of Black sports excellence.
2: I'm Bree Wood with BIN News Now. Authorities have identified the victim of Tuesday's deadly San Francisco Bay boat accident as 79-year-old Clifford Boyza of Sutter County. This man was there.
3: As soon as people were hitting the water, we were just trying to pick them up as fast as we can. Some didn't even have life vests on.
2: Three people remain missing after the cabin cruiser capsized near Alcatraz Island, and rescue crews continue searching. Authorities in Alabama are investigating a deadly shooting in Tuscaloosa County that left a college graduate, a father, and a dog dead. Black 24-year-old suspect DeKendrick Crawford, who was a former co-worker of the victims, was taken into custody after a four-hour standoff, and no motive has been released. And rapper Lil Durk scored a legal victory after a federal judge agreed to separate newly added racketeering charges from his upcoming Los Angeles trial. Durk's attorneys say they're prepared for trial and remain confident in proving his innocence. Get BIN News Now on demand 24/7 on the iHeartRadio app.
5: I'm Vanessa Tyler on the Black Information Network, your home for Black news first. The devastated parents of Black teen Nolan Wells were finally able to meet with the Jackson County, Mississippi District Attorney over that questionable case involving the 18-year-old's drowning after being out with his white friends on July 4th. Public outrage, public pressure, and fears of Mississippi racist history forced this demand for a more thorough look into what happened. Here's family lawyer, civil rights attorney Ben Crump.
8: So that we can have a fair an impartial investigation into the death of Nolan Wells. We were very honest and candid with the district attorney, and she was honest and candid with us. Our lived experiences tell us that we must question everything, everybody's role, law enforcement role. That is the lived experience of us as Black people in America. And we will be not honoring the ancestors' sacrifices for us if we did not be honest every chance we got when we talked to power.
5: Weighing in on the case, Texas Congresswoman Jasmine Crockett, who was asked about the question of race in the Nolan Wells case. She says race played a part, even to what she says was the initial lack of an investigation, quickly trying to call it an accident.
10: Now, I'm looking at the fact that these white kids deleted their social media accounts. It's not like they sat down and talked to law enforcement. It's not even like law enforcement decided that they wanted to sit down and talk to him. They decided, oh, the little Black boy ended up dead without his cell phone, without his friends, going and telling his parents, oh, yeah, we got the cell phone. They got to go and track down the phone and find the phone. It looks like a racial thing to me, but hey, maybe we'll find out that it wasn't.
5: The Black Information Network will have the latest on the Nolan Wells case in a special report. Join us this Sunday at 9 a.m. and 9 p.m. Eastern for a BIN special edition of The Black Perspective.
8: Get on the ground!
5: White cops pounce on a Black teen in Melbourne, Florida so aggressively, Judah Everidge says they broke his arm.
8: Look at my arm! Look at my arm!
12: Relax, relax, God.
5: Police were out looking for a white runaway. Everidge is Black. The runaway's mother even showed officers a picture. The teen was found staying at a friend's. So why jump on the Black teen? Everidge is suing for his fractured arm. Reports are the cops involved have a history of aggression. In particular, Officer William Markle, who decided to quit after the incident, writing in his resignation letter, it would be in his best interest to pursue new career opportunities. 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I'm Vanessa Tyler on the Black Information Network, your home for Black News First.
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27: Local voices, deep roots. Born in 1891 and raised in Eatonville, Florida, Zora Neale Hurston is considered by many to be one of the foremost female writers of the 20th century. In 1918, Hurston began attending Howard University, where she co-founded the student paper The Hilltop. A scholarship to Barnard College of Columbia University followed. She studied anthropology, ethnography, and played a major role in the Harlem Renaissance. In the late 1920s, she returned to the South to document the African-Caribbean culture and history. The research would inform her novels, short stories, and plays. Her critically acclaimed literary anthology, Mules and Men, would be released in 1935. Criticized by contemporaries for her use of dialect and what they saw as a perpetuation of stereotypes, critics would later praise her use of idiomatic speech. The enigmatic Hurston also opposed integration. Largely ignored by the mainstream literary world of her time, Zora Neale Hurston was underpaid, remaining in debt and poverty until her passing in 1960. But her work continues to influence writers around the world. And that's a fact. I'm Wesson Tishome for the Black Information Network.
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12: I'm Mike Stevens on your home for Black News First, the Black Information Network. A judge is considering whether or not to allow a lawsuit against two Charlotte, North Carolina officers to move forward. Attorneys argue the officers showed reckless disregard in a pursuit that led to a crash 4 years ago. The wreck killed Brittany Webb, a black woman, and injured two others. WCNC Television spoke to Webb's family after the incident happened.
13: It just hurts that she's not here to represent herself. So the question that you ask, she can answer herself. It's not easy for her kids because every day they are asking for their moms.
12: The driver of the car was convicted of second-degree murder. At first, some said the Memphis Safe Task Force, made up of federal officers as ordered by President Trump, was worth it. Crime was reportedly down. But now the black community is demanding answers after two deadly shootings within a short period of time by those officers. Black faith and business leaders are calling for them to leave after two black men were killed by either National Guard soldiers or DEA agents. This is a cousin of one of the victims speaking to Fox 13 Television.
14: It's important for our family to make sure that we receive transparency through this process, because at the end of the day, nothing is going to bring him back. But for everybody to be able to deal with it correctly and be able to have grief counseling, all of that, we need to know the truth.
12: She says the picture being painted of her cousin is not true. Some activists say the buildup of federal law enforcement is doing more harm than good. I'm Mike Stevens on the Black Information Network. Now, your local news.
15: Black businesses in Ohio are collaborating year-round as well as competing with each other at jazz and rib fests, outdoor music concerts, downtown events, and more. 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Danielle Sidner and Larice Purnell co-founded Black Co-Lab. The organization was created to foster culture, education, and commerce within the community and is well known for producing major collaborative events such as the July 16th A Taste of Black Cleveland. Danielle Sidner tells WKYC how A Taste of Black Cleveland expanded this time around.
17: Taste of Black Cleveland in its eighth year is continuing to grow. We've expanded to another category this year. We split up food trucks and catering because it's just such a large category.
15: Sidner explains why it is important for Black Co-Labs to put on events like A Taste of Black Cleveland and other events around town.
17: It's a really good opportunity for folks to be able to connect their businesses to lots of people in the community that might not otherwise know about them. 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
15: Look for more events around Cleveland celebrating various aspects of black culture. 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
18: There it is, a win for the ages.
19: Tiger Woods is one of our most awe-inspiring sports icons. A reflection, in a lot of ways, of America's history, its values, and ideals.
0: quarter American Indian, mothers half Thai, quarter Chinese, and quarter white. So you are, that's why you America's son.
9: Yeah.
19: 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And his story, it comes with many chapters. 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
5: Cell phones have been an integral part of connecting our modern world. But did you know a Black nuclear engineer pioneered the technology for them? Henry Thomas Sampson was born in 1934 in Jackson, Mississippi. He earned his bachelor's degree in chemical engineering from Purdue University in 1956, followed by his master's degree from UCLA in 1961 and his PhD shortly after. In 1971, Henry Sampson created the Gamma Electric Cell. It's a device which produces long-lasting power to satellites. Sampson's innovation caught the attention of the Motorola Company, which then placed his patented technology into their telephones. This eventually led to the very first telephone calls being made using cell phones. Henry Sampson passed on June 4th, 2015. His genius and Black excellence helped create the globally connected world we share today. This is Tammy Eswick for the Black Information Network.
32: 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I'm Mike Strautmanis, and my history lives here.
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2: Texas is facing a dangerous flash flood threat as heavy rainfall pounds the Hill County and Big Bend regions. More than 2 million people are under a high flood risk through this morning, with forecasters warning of potentially life-threatening conditions. Governor Greg Abbott has declared a state of emergency in 59 counties and activated the National Guard and other emergency resources to assist with response efforts. I'm Brie Wood with What's Trending.
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6: HBCU marching band culture is getting an even bigger stage. The National Battle of the Bands is moving to Texas beginning 2027. The annual showcase will move to the Dallas-Fort Worth area with events centered around AT&T Stadium in Arlington, home of the Dallas Cowboys. The event brings together some of the nation's top HBCU marching bands, celebrating the music, tradition, and school pride that makes these programs a cornerstone of black college culture. Organizers say the move to Texas will help expand the experience, increase community engagement, and bring even more national attention to HBCU band programs. The showcase has also helped support students through scholarship opportunities while highlighting the talent and discipline behind these iconic performances. The 2027 National Battle of the Bands weekend is scheduled for August 27th in the Dallas-Fort Worth area. With the latest in HBCU news, I'm Morgan Wood on the Black Information Network.
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10: 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But let's see, all my God kids love Taylor Swift so much. Like, you have to hear the way that they sing this song. They're like, you have to listen, Gma, to the song. And look, and can I buy it? And can I get it? So there's definitely some Taylor Swift happening around me going on. And she's super cool. I also really appreciate the way that she writes music and plays music and everything. So she's dope. I like ASAP Rocky. I like ASAP Ferg, too. So, yeah, there's a lot of things I'm into.
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2: Sean Diddy Combs has reportedly sold his Star Island mansion in Miami for $55 million, the same property that was highlighted during his federal trial as the location of many of his freak-offs. The waterfront estate, which Diddy purchased from Gloria Estefan in 2021, was described by prosecutors as a location tied to allegations presented during the case. Despite the sale, Diddy is reportedly keeping another Star Island property he's owned for more than two decades. And in more entertainment news, Travis Scott is facing a new civil lawsuit tied to a 2024 incident aboard a luxury yacht in Miami. Crew members and marina workers claim the rapper became intoxicated, turned aggressive, and assaulted members of the yacht staff after being denied access to a jet ski. The lawsuit alleges Scott threatened crew members and prevented some from leaving the vessel before police arrived. While criminal charges related to the incident were later dropped, the plaintiffs are now seeking damages for assault, battery, and false imprisonment. Representatives for Scott have pushed back, calling the lawsuit an attempt to seek money after the criminal case was resolved. With the latest in entertainment at 17 and 47 minutes past each hour, I'm Bree Wood on the Black Information Network, your home for black news first.
12: I'm Doug Davis with a story of another black inventor you should know. George Crumb Speck, born in 1824, was an African-American chef who was credited with creating the beloved potato chip. While working as a cook at a Saratoga Springs restaurant, Crumb developed the crispy snack after a customer repeatedly complained about the french fries being too thick. In frustration, Crumb sliced the potatoes as thin as possible, fried them to perfection, added salt, and served them up. To everyone's surprise, they became an instant hit. Crumb's invention became one of the
0: most iconic snacks in the world. He also went on to open his own restaurant, Crumb's House, near Saratoga Lake in 1860, where one of the biggest attractions was a basket of potato chips placed on every table. Beyond his culinary achievements, George Crumb Speck is also an important figure in Black history for breaking barriers in the field of professional cooking during the 19th century. He passed away on July 22, 1914, where George Crumb Speck's legacy lives on in every bag of potato chips, reminding us of his lasting impact on the snack food industry. For the Black Information Network, I'm Doug Davis.
11: I'm Esther Dillard on your home for 24/7 news, the Black Information Network. Hear your top stories. A body found in Southside Chicago trash may be that of a missing Black woman. Attorneys argue Charlotte, North Carolina officers showed reckless disregard in a pursuit that led to a crash 4 years ago. And imagine having to plan 5 funerals at one time. That's what one Black family in East St. Louis, Illinois is facing after prosecutors say a teenage relative opened fire on them. Relative Lamarion Smiley was at the hospital with loved ones who survived.
13: Her daughter took the keys from her purse, unlocked the lockbox, and took the firearm. She stood over my wife trying to kill her, but they had no more bullets. Mental health is a serious thing, and this is crazy.
11: Prosecutors have charged the teen, Jameer Davis, with 12 felonies. Those killed, his own brother and sister, 21-year-old Quentin Thompson and 25-year-old Shania Thompson, plus his grandmother, his aunt, and a cousin. 2 more relatives were shot but survived. President Trump wants ICE to keep using traffic stops. In Texas, 2 of the state's top elected officials are pushing back. Houston Mayor John Whitmire and Governor Greg Abbott, both responding to last week's deadly ICE shooting in Houston. Mayor Whitmire is calling for a pause on all immigration enforcement in his city, saying the shooting proves their system is broken.
14: Homeland Security has to train their officers to de-escalate when they have someone cornered.
11: There were reports this week that Homeland Security planned to end traffic stops. President Trump shot that down in a post on Truth Social, calling them an important and effective crime-fighting tool. An ICE agent shot and killed Lorenzo Salgado Arrojo as he drove his construction crew to a job site. There were no body cameras on the scene, and DHS has not released any images or footage. The U.S. Mint is putting President Trump's face on money. Treasury Secretary Scott Bessent says a gold-colored dollar coin marking America's 250th birthday is now in production, due out this fall. Critics say it may be illegal. Federal law bars living presidents from the dollar coin series. The administration points to a separate 2020 law for authority. Several Democrats in Congress are now pushing bills to block it. This comes on the heels of the Trump administration ending efforts to put Harriet Tubman's image on U.S. currency. A Black historian is pushing back after her award-winning book on the Grimke family got pulled from shelves. Tufts University says its own review of Carrie Greenridge's work found multiple factual and citation problems. The New York Post reports the publisher has taken it off its website. Greenridge denies fabricating or plagiarizing anything. She says the criticism reflects how Black women are treated in academia. And finally, Dallas Wings star Paige Bueckers is drawing mixed reaction for saying the WNBA was built on Black women during a post-game press conference. And she pointed out that the league has 0 Black women in head coaching jobs this season, the first time that's been true since 2020. Only 2 of the league's 15 head coaches are Black, and both are men. I'm Esther Dillard on your home for Black News First, the Black Information Network.
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15: 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As uncomfortable as it may be, money is a necessary conversation that can prevent confusion and conflict. 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
4: A Black Marion County man is facing a weapons charge after allegedly driving to a U.S. Capitol barricade with a gun in his lap. Police arrested 67-year-old Wendell Royster of Columbia, Maryland, Monday near Constitution Avenue. Royster stopped his rented Ford Bronco to ask a guard for directions to the Supreme Court. The officer spotted the handgun and ordered him to raise his hands. Authorities surrendered the vehicle to take the man into custody and found a dog chained inside. Royster will remain in Washington, D.C. to face charges.
20: New body camera video is coming to light that shows Nevada Governor Joe Lombardo getting pulled over by a Metro police officer in Las Vegas. The May 15th exchange shows the Republican governor behind the wheel and his wife in the passenger seat.
21: Hello. How you doing, sir?
22: Good.
21: Sergeant Pacheco, Metro Police. The reason I'm stopping you is for the...
22: Joe Lombardo.
21: I'm aware. For the red light violation back there. Your right turn onto Giles here. So you're good to go, sir. Appreciate you. Have a good day.
20: Lombardo was not ticketed.
4: Tuesday, Detroit residents gathered to protest against the planned reopening of a strip club, CoverGirls. Alonzo Bell, a Black pastor at Martin Evers Church, says the strip club's location is too close to an apartment building and is also around the corner from Wayne Elementary School.
23: It's like 1 feet. It's almost attached to this building.
4: Haverhill Block Club President Keisha Brooks says they're not opposed to a business being located there, but not adult entertainment.
24: It's not that we don't want business. We just don't want an adult entertainment right in front of our children.
4: Brooks says the strip club was shut down for disturbing the peace and other violations in 2018.
20: And the Obama Presidential Center will have a huge role in the upcoming WNBA All-Star Game later this month. The league announced that the museum will host several media and community events July 24th and 25th. All-Star Media Day and an open practice is scheduled for July 24th in the Obama Center Athletic Facility and Regulation Court. The All-Star Game will be played July 25th at the United Center. The Obama Foundation is a nonprofit collaborator of the Black Information Network.
4: I'm Misty Jordan, along with Esther Dillard, on your home for Black News First, the Black Information Network. 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
6: As dangerous heat grips much of the country, health experts are urging families to check in on older loved ones, especially seniors who face a higher risk of dehydration. Dr. Ronan Factura of the Cleveland Clinic says our bodies naturally hold less water as we age, making it easier for older adults to become dehydrated. Some medications can also reduce the body's ability to recognize thirst or regulate temperatures. The warning is especially important for Black communities. Black adults are more likely to have chronic conditions such as high blood pressure, diabetes, and kidney disease, which can increase the risk of serious complications during extreme heat. Experts recommend seniors drink water regularly, even if they don't feel thirsty. Limit time outdoors during the hottest part of the day and stay in air-conditioned spaces when possible. That's your Healthy Minutes. I'm Morgan Wood on the Black Information Network, your home for Black News First.
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7: BIN News this hour. I'm Terry McCready. The House Homeland Security Committee is requesting a briefing with ICE next week. Independent Senator Angus King is calling for a full, transparent, and open investigation after a man was gunned down this week by an ICE agent in Biddeford, Maine.
8: President Trump says his primetime address tonight will focus in part on election integrity.
19: It's really big news. It's really, really big news. And our country has to shape up.
8: Reports indicate he plans to discuss newly declassified intelligence related to the 2020 election and alleged voting machine vulnerabilities. Two Black teenagers are facing murder charges in a deadly East St. Louis shooting spree that left five people dead and two others wounded in Illinois. Prosecutors say the victims were relatives of the 15-year-old suspect, whose family reportedly disapproved of her relationship with the 16-year-old co-defendant, Jameer Davis. And Dallas Wings star Paige Beckers is calling for more Black women to be hired as WNBA head coaches. Beckers says a league built largely by Black women should provide more leadership opportunities at the highest level. Get BIN News now on demand 24/7 on the iHeartRadio app. Here's more with Terry McCready.
7: The House Homeland Security Committee is requesting a briefing with ICE next week. Independent Senator Angus King is calling for a full, transparent, and open investigation after a man was gunned down this week by an ICE agent in Biddeford, Maine.
25: We've been told that body cameras would be widely distributed. The secretary told me that they're on order, that they have been distributed widely across the country, but not everywhere, and apparently not in Biddeford, Maine.
7: New York Congressman Andrew Garbarino, who chairs the committee, told The Hill his panel has already reached out to ICE for details on the status of its implementation of body camera requirements for officers. The request comes after ICE members also fatally shot an illegal immigrant in Houston in recent days. But Garbarino noted the briefing will not touch on the shootings as the FBI is investigating the incidents. Both men were in their cars when federal officers shot them, prompting ICE to temporarily halt traffic stops. But the third-term lawmaker said he was not sure if the agency should remove that tool from its protocols. Todd Blanche's confirmation hearing continues today. President Trump's former personal lawyer faced tough questions from the Senate yesterday on issues related to the so-called anti-weaponization fund and convicted sex offender Jeffrey Epstein.
26: And when the files were finally released, you failed to protect the survivors that law was intended to protect. Survivors' personal information, including names, phone numbers, home addresses, and images were released. Powerful people were redacted. Survivors were subjected to re-traumatization. More than 1,200 victims, yet only two people have ever been prosecuted, Jeffrey Epstein and Ghislaine Maxwell.
7: New Jersey's Black Senator Cory Booker Blanche has served as acting attorney general since Trump fired Pam Bondi back in April. He's appearing before the Senate Judiciary Committee today. The Black mayor of Los Angeles, Karen Bass, is losing another of her communications aides. Director of Communications Colby Lee is resigning to spend more time with his loved ones. Lee joined Bass's office back in February. Bass has now lost four communications aides in the past 9 months, also including a deputy mayor of communications and a press secretary. The mayor's communications team has had to do damage control following the 2025 Palisades fire and now after the Lineage Logistics warehouse fire in Boyle Heights. Bass is running for re-election against City Councilwoman Nithya Raman. Stay informed, stay connected, and subscribe. Follow VIA News This Hour wherever you get your podcasts. I'm Terry McCready for the Black Information Network.
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1: BIN Columbus.
16: Community covered. I'm Weston Tishome with another essential Black film. The semi-autobiographical tale of an up-and-coming musician comes to life in 1984's Purple Rain, starring music icon Prince as the struggling bandleader in search of success in the vibrant Minneapolis music scene. Purple Rain showcases the multi-talented Prince who not only battles rival musician Morris Day for the affections of girl group leader Apollonia.
0: Well, for starters, you have to purify yourself in the waters of Lake Minnetonka.
16: But also struggles with inner demons. The film's cast includes Clarence Williams III, Billy Sparks, and Jerome Benton, and features performances by Prince and the Revolution, Morris Day and the Time, and Apollonia 6. With only a $7 million budget, Purple Rain went on to gross over $75 million worldwide. The film also won an Academy Award for Best Original Song Score and was added to the National Film Registry by the Library of Congress in 2019. Considered one of the greatest musical films ever produced, Purple Rain is another essential Black film.

0: after the incident happened.
1: It just hurts that she's not here to represent herself. So the question that you ask, she can answer herself. It's not easy for her kids because every day they are asking for their moms.
0: The driver of the car was convicted of second-degree murder. At first, some said the Memphis Safe Task Force, made up of federal officers as ordered by President Trump, was worth it. Crime was reportedly down. But now the black community is demanding answers after two deadly shootings within a short period of time by those officers. Black faith and business leaders are calling for them to leave after two black men were killed by either National Guard soldiers or DEA agents. This is a cousin of one of the victims speaking to Fox 13 television.
2: It's important for our family to make sure that we receive transparency through this process, because at the end of the day, nothing's going to bring him back. But for everybody to be able to deal with it correctly and be able to have grief counseling, all of that, we need to know the truth.
0: She says the picture being painted of her cousin is not true. Some activists say the buildup of federal law enforcement is doing more harm than good. I'm Mike Stevens on the Black Information Network. Now, your local news.
3: 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Danielle Sidner and Larice Purnell co-founded Black Co-Lab. The organization was created to foster culture, education, and commerce within the community and is well known for producing major collaborative events such as the July 16th A Taste of Black Cleveland. Danielle Sidner tells WKYC how A Taste of Black Cleveland expanded this time around.
4: Taste of Black Cleveland in its eighth year is continuing to grow. We've expanded to another category this year. We split up food trucks and catering because it's just such a large category.
3: Sidner explains why it is important for Black Co-Labs to put on events like A Taste of Black Cleveland and other events around town.
4: It's a really good opportunity for folks to be able to connect their businesses to lots of people in the community that might not otherwise know about them. 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
3: Look for more events around Cleveland celebrating various aspects of black culture. 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
7: 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My father, Muhammad Ali, was more than a champion in the ring. He was a global voice for courage, conviction, faith, and justice. The Muhammad Ali Center celebrates his life, his principles, and his willingness to stand for something bigger than himself, reminding us of the power of purpose. To learn more about the

0: 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I'm Layla Ali, and my history lives here.
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9: Cell phones have been an integral part of connecting our modern world. But did you know a Black nuclear engineer pioneered the technology for them? Henry Thomas Sampson was born in 1934 in Jackson, Mississippi. He earned his bachelor's degree in chemical engineering from Purdue University in 1956, followed by his master's degree from UCLA in 1961 and his PhD shortly after. In 1971, Henry Sampson created the Gamma Electric Cell. It's a device which produced long-lasting power to satellites. Sampson's innovation caught the attention of the Motorola Company, which then placed his patented technology into their telephones. This eventually led to the very first telephone calls being made using cell phones. Henry Sampson passed on June 4th, 2015. His genius and Black excellence helped create the globally connected world we share today. This is Tammy Eswick for the Black Information Network.
10: 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I'm Mike Strautmanis, and my history lives here.
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11: Here's what's trending this hour. BMW is expanding guidance tied to a recent vehicle recall involving nearly 30,000 plug-in luxury models. The automaker says a defect related to the engine starter could increase the risk of fire and is now advising owners to park affected vehicles outdoors until repairs could be completed. BMW says details on the recall models and repair information are available on its website. I'm Bree Wood with What's Trending.
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12: Philadelphia 76ers are reportedly making a strong push to recruit LeBron James. ESPN reports Tyrese Maxey, Joel Embiid, and Jaylen Brown have all been in contact with the four-time NBA champion, with Maxey leading the effort. Maxey has previously called James a big brother, and the two share the same agent. The Cleveland Cavaliers and Miami Heat are also reportedly in the mix if James decides to move on. Meanwhile, in the NFL, the New York Jets quarterback Geno Smith is no longer under investigation following a battery allegation last month. ESPN reports the Davie, Florida Police Department closed the case and Smith will not face criminal charges. Officers responded to Smith's home on June 21st after a woman accused him of assault. While no charges will be filed, Smith could still face discipline under the NFL's personal conduct policy. And back in the NBA, the Washington Wizards are shutting down top overall draft pick A.J. Dabanca for the remainder of NBA Summer League. The former BYU standout scored 27 points in his debut and followed it up with 23 in his second game. With the latest in sports, I'm Morgan Wood on the Black Information Network, your home for Black news first.
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13: My name is Lena Misitsis, and I'm a podcast producer. A year and a half ago, I began working on a podcast with George St. Geegland and Gil Faison. The whole thing fell apart about halfway through when they had a falling out and abandoned the project. Also, they never paid me for any of the work I did and said it was, quote, my fault for trusting them, just like their dumb daughters. But then, a few days ago, I received a Xerox copy of a fax asking me to read the following statement. Oh, hello. It's George and Gil, your favorite guys in the world, and also New York, which is an awesome city, but not as good as it used to be because of Mayor de Blasio and the Knicks, who stink. We are in mandatory self-quarantine right now, but we think that what the world needs is a podcast from us, George and Gil, colon, the bad boys of broadcast. It's time we finish and air this podcast. The very fact that we have content banked means we are miles ahead of the competition. Even a half-finished podcast that almost ruined our friendship is more than you dunces have out there in Nobodyville. We're going to win the quarantine. And one last thing, you're welcome. End of statement. This is Oh Hello the Podcast.
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14: President Donald Trump to reduce his 30-year prison sentence. The disgraced R&B singer has filed a formal clemency request seeking a sentence commutation rather than a full pardon. The request comes after Kelly's legal team previously argued he should be released, claiming he faced serious safety concerns behind bars. Kelly was sentenced in 2022 after being convicted on federal racketeering and sex trafficking charges involving women and underage girls. He is currently serving his sentence in federal prison. Elsewhere in entertainment news, Nicki Minaj is facing a lawsuit from her former law firm over unpaid legal fees. According to TMZ, Gordon Ree Scully Mansukhani, LLP, claims the rapper owes nearly $229,000 for legal work connected to a 2024 copyright infringement case. The firm says Minaj has not responded to the lawsuit and is asking the court for a default judgment. A hearing in the case is scheduled for September. With the latest in entertainment news, I'm Morgan Wood on the Black Information Network, your home for Black News First.
15: The United States Senate has had a total of 12 Black members, with the first being Hiram Rhodes Rebels, elected in 1870 during the Reconstruction era. Jim Crow and other disenfranchisement tactics led to a gap of nearly 90 years between the first and second U.S. Black senators. In 1992, Carol Moseley Braun became the first Black woman to serve in the U.S. Senate.
16: I don't know, maybe this is just my day to get to talk about race. Maybe I'm just lucky like that today.
15: Vice President Kamala Harris became the second Black female to serve as a U.S. Senator in 2017. Barack Obama was the fifth Black senator and the first to be elected President of the United States.
17: Race is an issue that I believe this nation cannot afford to ignore right now.
15: While Georgia's Raphael Warnock is the latest Black member of the U.S. Senate after his 2021 election. Black U.S. senators have made contributions to the country and paved the way for future generations of Black leaders. And that's a fact. This is Mike Moore for the Black Information Network.
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18: Andrea Ikamoni on the Black Information Network, taking a look at another aspect of America at 250, a Black perspective. Throughout American history, Black men and women have served in every major U.S. conflict, from the Revolutionary War to present-day deployments, often under conditions of segregation, discrimination, and unequal recognition. Military service has always carried a painful dual message, a powerful affirmation of loyalty and sacrifice for a nation that did not fully honor Black citizenship, and a powerful platform from which to demand justice and equal rights. Service in uniform exposed the contradictions between America's democratic rhetoric and its practices at home, sharpening the call for civil rights and inclusion. World War I and World War II were watershed moments for Black Americans. The wars accelerated migration, expanded industrial employment, and raise expectations for returning veterans who were no longer willing to accept second-class status. The Double V campaign during World War II, victory against fascism abroad and against racism at home, captured the spirit of the era. This was not a slogan of impatience, but a demand for moral consistency and democratic fulfillment. As we marked the 250th anniversary of America, Black military service was not only about patriotism. It was a strategic assertion of rights and humanity, helping to lay the groundwork for the civil rights movements that followed. Military service also cultivated leadership, networks, and a sense of urgency that fueled the mid-20th century freedom struggle. The question posed by Black military participation, echoed throughout American society, is how can a nation ask its citizens to risk their lives for democracy overseas while denying them democracy at home? Each act of service made this contradiction more visible and more urgent to resolve. But one thing that was put in place with the intention to help veterans was the GI Bill benefits.
19: In practice, African Americans had very, very little opportunity to use the GI benefits that the GI Bill provided throughout the South. In the North, it was somewhat better. African Americans never gained that wealth, and therefore, the effects of that policy still perpetuate the inequality of today.
18: One Black man spoke to NBC News.
20: The GI Bill is the reason that I have my education. It's the reason that I have health care. So I know how consequential the obstruction around these benefits can be.
18: Some Black veterans and their families didn't receive proper benefits.
21: When my dad told me $91, I knew something deep down in my spirit. No, this is not right. I truly believe he would have been getting $91 until the day he died had I not went down there.
22: What do you hope happens?
21: I hope that they could correct the wrong and make it right. Not just for my family, but for at least millions of Black veterans that were denied.
18: I'm Alexandria Ikemoni, looking back on the Black perspective of America 250 on the Black Information Network.
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36: When you get on a plane, do you prefer the window seat, the aisle seat, or the middle seat? Well, most of us do not want that middle seat. And now, thanks to United Airlines, there may be a solution. United Airlines is introducing a new premium seating option that could appeal to travelers who dread being squeezed into the middle seat. Later this year, the airline plans to offer some Economy Plus passengers a guaranteed empty middle seat on its new Airbus A321 XLR airplane. The concept is simple. Instead of selling all three seats in a row, United will keep the middle seat open and add a shared tray table between the aisle and window passengers. The airline says the move is designed to create a more comfortable experience, particularly on those long international flights. And travelers will reportedly get that extra personal space without upgrading to business class. There will definitely be a cost for that extra space, but that is to be determined. So how much would you pay to avoid that middle seat? Funny news at 24 and 54 minutes past each hour. I'm Nicole Deal on your home for Black News First, the Black Information Network.
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0: We begin in Jacksonville, Florida, where a white police officer allegedly punched a black man who was handcuffed. Now, Black Jacksonville Sheriff T.K. Waters says Officer Shane Sadek is being fired and arrested.
1: While Griffin was handcuffed on jail property, Officer Sadek struck him. Griffin did not sustain injury that required medical attention. A second officer who witnessed this conduct immediately identified Sadek's strikes as inappropriate and reported the incident to his chain of command.
0: Authorities say the suspect was heavily intoxicated at the time. Sadek accused the suspect of scratching him while he was taking his fingerprints.
15: The investigation continues over National Guard accountability in the shooting death of a black 20-year-old Tyron Johnson earlier this month. The Tennessee Bureau of Investigation says the shooting happened as officers chased an armed man who started shooting, but investigators have not explained why the National Guard escalated the situation to gunfire. It's also unclear if the two guardsmen are still on active duty. In other news, Illinois health officials are revealing new numbers on the parasitic illness that can cause intense diarrhea.
2: The Department of Public Health reports there have been 216 confirmed cases of cyclosporiosis in the state.
5: They definitely should see their doctor because it is treatable with an antibiotic. If you don't treat it, it could linger and go on for weeks and actually return.
2: 18 of those individuals have been hospitalized and 96 have traveled outside the country. I'm Perry Williams.
0: And finally, a Hilton employee in Las Vegas, Nevada has been fired after allegedly sending a racist insult to Las Vegas Aces basketball star Chelsea Gray. According to Hilton Grand Vacations, his behavior was in violation of multiple company policies. Gray, who is black, posted a screenshot of an alleged Instagram message she received following her team's loss to Caitlin Clark and the Indiana Fever on Sunday. The screenshot contained a racial slur against Gray and included the user's photo and profile name. I'm Nicole Deal, along with Mike Moore, on your home for Black News First, the Black Information Network. Your Washington Roundup is next.
6: The House has passed the Sunshine Protection Act, a bill that would make daylight saving time permanent nationwide and eliminate the twice-a-year clock changes. The measure, backed by President Trump, now heads to the Senate. Trump says ending the time changes could save cities and states hundreds of millions of dollars each year. Elsewhere, President Trump says federal immigration agents will continue using traffic stops as an enforcement tool. His comments come after Immigration and Customs Enforcement, aka ICE, temporarily paused most traffic stops following two separate incidents in Maine and Texas in which people were fatally shot by ICE agents. In a social media post, Trump called traffic stops one of ICE's most effective crime-fighting tools. Border czar Tom Homan says the pause is only temporary while the agency reviews officer safety and enforcement procedures. That's your Washington Roundup. I'm Morgan Wood on the Black Information Network, your home for Black News First.
7: 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This is Esther Dillard with another spotlight on Black excellence. Tyler Perry is one of the most successful figures in the entertainment industry. Born in New Orleans, Louisiana in 1969, Emmett Perry Jr. endured a difficult childhood marked by poverty and abuse. After changing his name and moving to Atlanta in 1992, Tyler Perry began writing and producing stage plays that became highly successful.
8: All you gotta do is take an R&B song, put Jesus in it, and it's a gospel song.
7: What? It was also during that time that he created his signature character, the iconic Mabel Medea Simmons.
8: Yea, though she walked in the valley with the shadow of Little Red Riding Hood and the Three Bears.
7: With an estimated net worth of over $1 billion, Tyler Perry is also a generous philanthropist, having donated millions to such causes as education, civil rights, and disaster relief, and another shining example of Black excellence. I'm Esther Dillard on the Black Information Network.
9: I'm Bree Wood with BIN News Now. President Trump announced a $10 billion investment in Pennsylvania's defense industry during a national security summit Wednesday.
10: We're clearing every obstacle to building the defense industrial base.
9: The announcement came as U.S. Central Command launched a new round of strikes on Iran, with Trump saying stronger action should have been taken years ago. Chicago Public Schools plans to cut hundreds of jobs and impose furlough days to help close a $732 million budget deficit. The proposal includes eliminating more than 760 teaching positions, while the Chicago Teachers Union is strongly opposing the plan and urging the district to find additional funding. And Washington, D.C. Mayor Muriel Bowser has awarded media pioneer Kathy Hughes the key to the city. Hughes, founder of Urban One and creator of the Quiet Storm radio format, becomes just the sixth recipient of the city's highest honor. Get BIN News Now on demand 24/7 on the iHeartRadio app.
11: I'm Kevin Brown on your home for 24/7 News, the Black Information Network. At least 34 states are reporting cases of the foodborne illness cyclosporosis, with more than 500 cases being reported across New York State. Health officials believe the illness comes from leafy greens like lettuce and spinach.
12: I mean, I'm trying to be conscious, but personally, I'm not that worried about it because I'm not going to stop eating berries and salad. Gotta eat something.
13: I mean, either you could stop eating or you could just take your chances.
14: I don't want to get explosive diarrhea.
11: Symptoms include diarrhea, some say explosive, loss of appetite and bloating. The illness does not typically spread from person to person, and symptoms typically start about 1 week after being exposed.
16: The yeas are 308, the nays are 117. The bill is passed.
11: The House of Representatives has passed a bill that would make daylight savings time permanent. The Sunshine Protection Act would end the twice-a-year time changes, making daylight savings time the standard time nationwide. The legislation, which is backed by President Trump, now heads to the Senate. Trump has argued that cities and states are forced to change their clocks, spend hundreds of millions of dollars each year. Civil rights leaders are planning a march on Washington to defend voting rights in response to recent federal and Supreme Court rulings that have weakened protections against racial discrimination in U.S. elections. The National Action Network, led by Reverend Al Sharpton, will organize the March on Washington 2026, defend the vote on the 63rd anniversary of Martin Luther King Jr.'s I Have a Dream speech. The coalition aims to address the Supreme Court's decision to strike down Louisiana's congressional map and rewrite Section 2 of the Voting Rights Act, which has intensified the fight for black political representation. The campaign organizers see the march as a continuation of the civil rights movement's legacy and plan to return to the Lincoln Memorial, where King once addressed voters. The coalition includes various civil rights groups and organizations, such as the Congressional Black Caucus, the NAACP, and the National Urban League. After the Trump administration canceled a $7.5 million grant this spring, South Texas nonprofit Hope for Small Families Sustainability had to let go most of its staff. However, a federal judge has ordered the reinstatement of nearly half of the awards, including Hope's grant. The $300 million USDA program aims to fund projects that help historically underserved farmers and ranchers. While the lawsuit only applies to 24 plaintiffs, the court order could potentially restore all of the cut grants, including a lifeline for organizations like Cultivate Kansas City, which was in the middle of a $2.5 million project to help growers access capital and land. For more news impacting the black community, listen to the Black Information Network on the iHeartRadio app or log on to BINnews.com. 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I'm Kevin Brown on your home for Black News First, the Black Information Network.
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4: I'm Mike Stevens on your home for Black News First, the Black Information Network. A judge is considering whether or not to allow a lawsuit against two Charlotte, North Carolina officers to move forward. Attorneys argue the officers showed reckless disregard in a pursuit that led to a crash 4 years ago. The wreck killed Brittany Webb, a Black woman, and injured two others. WCNC Television spoke to Webb's family after the incident happened.
5: It just hurts that she's not here to represent herself. So the question that you ask, she can answer herself. It's not easy for her kids because every day they are asking for their moms.
4: The driver of the car was convicted of second-degree murder. At first, some said the Memphis Safe Task Force, made up of federal officers as ordered by President Trump, was worth it. Crime was reportedly down. But now the Black community is demanding answers after two deadly shootings within a short period of time by those officers. Black faith and business leaders are calling for them to leave after two Black men were killed by either National Guard soldiers or DEA agents. This is a cousin of one of the victims speaking to Fox 13 Television.
6: It's important for our family to make sure that we receive transparency through this process, because at the end of the day, nothing's going to bring him back. But for everybody to be able to deal with it correctly and be able to have grief counseling, all of that, we need to know the truth.
4: She says the picture being painted of her cousin is not true. Some activists say the buildup of federal law enforcement is doing more harm than good. I'm Mike Stevens on the Black Information Network. Now, your local news.
7: Black businesses in Ohio are collaborating year-round as well as competing with each other at jazz and rib fests, outdoor music concerts, downtown events, and more. 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Danielle Sidner and Larice Purnell co-founded Black Co-Lab. The organization was created to foster culture, education, and commerce within the community and is well known for producing major collaborative events such as the July 16th A Taste of Black Cleveland. Danielle Sidner tells WKYC how A Taste of Black Cleveland expanded this time around.
8: Taste of Black Cleveland in its eighth year is continuing to grow. We've expanded to another category this year. We split up food trucks and catering because it's just such a large category.
7: Sidner explains why it is important for Black collabs to put on events like A Taste of Black Cleveland and other events around town.
8: It's a really good opportunity for folks to be able to connect their businesses to lots of people in the community that might not otherwise know about them. People have expanded from food trucks to brick-and-mortars, to brick-and-mortar establishments, all kinds of things.
7: Look for more events around Cleveland celebrating various aspects of Black culture. 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
11: Can you read me some of the messages that you got in those first few days or weeks?
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13: Hi there. I'm not quite sure what to write or how much to write. For me, it was the fall of 2012. 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
12: 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Thank you for having the courage to come forward and help the rest of us find some healing.
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17: 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That's why we built one that does. 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That means more context, more relevance, and more truth. We don't just tell the story. We ask who's missing from it. 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
18: The opinions, beliefs, and viewpoints expressed in this commentary are those of the author and do not necessarily represent those of BIN and its founding partners and employees.
19: I'm James T. Harris, and I have something to say. I came across something that stopped me in my tracks. A Yale study found that white liberals were more likely than white conservatives to simplify their vocabulary when speaking with Black people. Think about that. The people who talk the most about equality may unconsciously assume Black people need things explained in simpler language. Whether intentional or not, that's not respect. That's lowered expectations. And that mindset doesn't stay in everyday conversation. It finds its way into our schools. We see proposals to lower academic standards in the name of equity and efforts to treat non-standard dialects as substitutes for mastering standard English. The message may be wrapped in compassion, but the result is the same. The soft bigotry of low expectations. As a Black man who grew up saying axe instead of ask, I find that insulting. Nobody ever helped me by expecting less from me. Every door that opened in my life opened because someone demanded excellence. They expected me to read, write, think, communicate, and compete at the highest level. That wasn't oppression. That was preparation. Every successful professional adjusts how they communicate depending on the setting. Lawyers do it. Doctors do it. Broadcasters do it. That's not abandoning your identity. It's acquiring another tool that opens more doors. Taking that tool away from Black children doesn't empower them. It limits them. History tells us something important. Black Americans built thriving businesses, communities, churches, and schools under circumstances far more difficult than those we face today. They weren't told they couldn't meet the standard. They were challenged to exceed it. Booker T. Washington once said, "No race can prosper till it learns that there is as much dignity in tilling a field as in writing a poem." Excellence has always been the expectation. It should still be the expectation. If you really believe Black children are equal, stop lowering the bar. Raise them up. Challenge them. Equip them. Believe they can master the same material as everyone else. That's not racism. That's respect. I'm James T. Harris for the Black Information Network.
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18: Here's what's trending this hour. Texas is facing a dangerous flash flood threat as heavy rainfall pounds the Hill County and Big Bend regions. More than 2 million people are under a high flood risk through this morning, with forecasters warning of potentially life-threatening conditions. Governor Greg Abbott has declared a state of emergency in 59 counties and activated the National Guard and other emergency resources to assist with response efforts. I'm Brie Wood with What's Trending.
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20: HBCU marching band culture is getting an even bigger stage. The National Battle of the Bands is moving to Texas beginning 2027. The annual showcase will move to the Dallas-Fort Worth area with events centered around AT&T Stadium in Arlington, home of the Dallas Cowboys. The event brings together some of the nation's top HBCU marching bands, celebrating the music, tradition, and school pride that makes these programs a cornerstone of Black college culture. Organizers say the move to Texas will help expand the experience, increase community engagement, and bring even more national attention to HBCU band programs. The showcase has also helped support students through scholarship opportunities while highlighting the talent and discipline behind these iconic performances. The 2027 National Battle of the Bands weekend is scheduled for August 27th in the Dallas-Fort Worth area. With the latest in HBCU news, I'm Morgan Wood on the Black Information Network.
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2: I'm Mike Stevens on your home for Black News First, the Black Information Network. A judge is considering whether or not to allow a lawsuit against two Charlotte, North Carolina officers to move forward. Attorneys argue the officers showed reckless disregard in a pursuit that led to a crash 4 years ago. The wreck killed Brittany Webb, a Black woman, and injured two others. WCNC Television spoke to Webb's family after the

0: short period of time by those officers. Black faith and business leaders are calling for them to leave after two black men were killed by either National Guard soldiers or DEA agents. This is a cousin of one of the victims speaking to Fox 13 television.
1: It's important for our family to make sure that we receive transparency through this process, because at the end of the day, nothing's going to bring him back. But for everybody to be able to deal with it correctly and be able to have grief counseling, all of that, we need to know the truth.
0: She says the picture being painted of her cousin is not true. Some activists say the buildup of federal law enforcement is doing more harm than good. I'm Mike Stevens on the Black Information Network. Now, your local news.
2: Black businesses in Ohio are collaborating year-round as well as competing with each other at jazz and rib fests, outdoor music concerts, downtown events, and more. 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Danielle Sidner and Larice Purnell co-founded Black Co-Lab. The organization was created to foster culture, education, and commerce within the community and is well known for producing major collaborative events such as the July 16th A Taste of Black Cleveland. Danielle Sidner tells WKYC how A Taste of Black Cleveland expanded this time around.
3: Taste of Black Cleveland in its eighth year is continuing to grow. We've expanded to another category this year. We split up food trucks and catering because it's just such a large category.
2: Sidner explains why it is important for Black Co-Labs to put on events like A Taste of Black Cleveland and other events around town.
3: It's a really good opportunity for folks to be able to connect their businesses to lots of people in the community that might not otherwise know about them. People have expanded from food trucks to brick and mortars, to brick and mortar establishments, all kinds of things.
2: Look for more events around Cleveland celebrating various aspects of black culture. 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
1: 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It's more than just menus. It's a movement.
2: And so we really want to create something that was more all-inclusive to the creative things we were seeing happening in the food scene.
1: That's one of the three founders, Fallon Farrell.
2: As we've grown through the years, we've literally watched businesses start off as like a pop-up food tent and now having like two or three locations.
1: From soul food kitchens to hidden gem caterers, Black Restaurant Week shines a light where it's long been missing. It's helped generate tens of millions of dollars for Black-owned businesses, keeping legacies alive and creating new ones. And it's part of Black history still being written every time a diner takes that first bite. I'm Esther Dillard for the Black Information Network.
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5: The Justice Department's latest Civil Rights Division class photo sparked controversy.

0: due to the lack of black employees.
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2: A Pennsylvania father is speaking out after his black teenage son was handcuffed during a police encounter. The teen was detained and placed in the back of a police car.
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4: The Canadian government announced new funding to support black entrepreneurs in its new entrepreneurship program to expand business training
1: that matters to you.
5: The opinions, beliefs, and viewpoints expressed in this commentary are those of the author and do not necessarily represent those of BIN and its founding partners and employees. Now it's time to bring the funk with Roland S. Martin.
6: Integrity matters, and when you pass away, people remember those things about you. Many folks are remembering South Carolina Senator Lindsey Graham, who passed away late Saturday night. He was an ardent Trump supporter. So do you remember when he said this at the January 6, 2021 domestic terrorism attack on the U.S. Capitol?
7: Trump and I, we've had a hell of a journey. I hate it being this way. Oh, my God, I hate it. From my point of view, he's been a consequential president. But today, first thing you'll see, all I can say is count me out. Enough is enough. I've tried to be helpful. But when this Wisconsin Supreme Court ruled 4-3, that they didn't violate the Constitution of Wisconsin. I agree with the three, but I accept the four. If Al Gore can accept 5-4, he's not president. I can accept Wisconsin 4-3. Pennsylvania, it went to the Second Circuit. So much for all the judges being in Trump's pocket. They said, no, you're wrong. I accept the Pennsylvania Second Circuit that Trump's lawsuit wasn't right. Georgia, they said the Secretary of State took the law in his own hands. He changed the election laws unlawfully. A federal judge said, no, I accept the federal judge, even though I don't agree with it. Fraud. They said there's 66,000 people in Georgia under 18 voted. How many people believe that? I asked, give me 10. And I had one. They said 8,000 felons in prison in Arizona voted. Give me 10. I hadn't gotten one. Does that say there's problems in every election? I don't buy this. Enough's enough. We got to end it.
6: But it wasn't enough. Trump got reelected in 2024, and Lindsey Graham was right there sucking up to him as every chance he could get. We remember that about Lindsey Graham. I'm Roland Martin on the Black Information Network.
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8: Smoke from blazes in Canada and Minnesota is creating hazy skies and poor air quality across parts of the Midwest and Northeast. Conditions are expected to worsen today from Ohio to Wisconsin, with smoke also possible in cities including Chicago and Philadelphia. Forecasters say the smoke will drift farther south on Friday. Health officials warn that young children, older adults, and people with respiratory conditions are most at risk. I'm Bree Wood with What's Trending.
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9: Philadelphia 76ers are reportedly making a strong push to recruit LeBron James. ESPN reports Tyrese Maxey, Joel Embiid, and Jaylen Brown have all been in contact with the four-time NBA champion, with Maxey leading the effort. Maxey has previously called James a big brother, and the two share the same agent. The Cleveland Cavaliers and Miami Heat are also reportedly in the mix if James decides to move on. Meanwhile, in the NFL, the New York Jets quarterback Geno Smith is no longer under investigation following a battery allegation last month. ESPN reports the Davie, Florida Police Department closed the case and Smith will not face criminal charges. Officers responded to Smith's home on June 21st after a woman accused him of assault. While no charges will be filed, Smith could still face discipline under the NFL's personal conduct policy. And back in the NBA, the Washington Wizards are shutting down top overall draft pick A.J. Dabanca for the remainder of NBA Summer League. The former BYU standout scored 27 points in his debut and followed it up with 23 in his second game. With the latest in sports, I'm Morgan Wood on the Black Information Network, your home for black news first.
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12: Born in Mississippi in 1931, James Earl Jones would become a powerful symbol of resilience and excellence. From the Great White Hope to voicing Darth Vader.
13: No, I am the father.
12: Jones' resonant voice and commanding presence helped him become one of the most distinguished actors of his generation. Crediting poetry and acting for helping him overcome a childhood stutter, his Broadway debut would come in 1957. Winning his first Tony Award in 1968, he would go on to join a select group of entertainers by also winning a Grammy, Emmy, and Oscar, or EGOT. His impact so powerful, the Court Theater on Broadway was renamed after him in 2022. Breaking barriers in Hollywood and theater at a time when opportunities for black actors were limited.
14: Go through life worried if someone had liked you or not. You best make sure that they are doing right by you.
12: James Earl Jones' success and legacy are a source of inspiration and pride for the black community. Rest in power, James Earl Jones.
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8: Well, Jennifer Hudson is headed to the world's biggest stage. FIFA has announced that the EGOT-winning singer will perform a special rendition of the Star Spangled Banner before the 2026 World Cup final at MetLife Stadium. She'll be part of a star-studded closing ceremony lineup that also includes Nicole Scherzinger and internet sensation Aisha Speed, with a special appearance from Tom Cruise. The ceremony will celebrate the journey of all 48 teams before the championship match and cap off what FIFA is calling the biggest World Cup in history. And Lil Durk scored a major legal victory ahead of his upcoming federal trial. A judge has ruled that newly added racketeering charges will be separated from the rapper's murder-for-hire case and handled in a later proceeding. That means Durk's Los Angeles trial, set to begin August 20th, will focus only on the original allegations tied to the 2022 killing of Quando Rondo's cousin, Savaya Robinson. Durk's attorneys argued prosecutors added the racketeering counts too close to trial, and the judge agreed to sever those charges. Defense attorneys say they're pleased with the ruling and remain confident in Durk's innocence. With the latest in entertainment at 17 and 47 minutes past each hour, I'm Bree Wood on the Black Information Network, your home for Black News First.
15: I'm Bill Black with another Bet You Didn't Know music fact. Some R&B tracks are so good that the instrumental was used to make other hits throughout the year.
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15: Take the Barge's 1983 hit, Stay With Me. 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

0: 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I'm Bill Black, and that's another Bet You Didn't Know Music Fact on the Black Information Network.
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3: I'm Mike Moore on the Black Information Network, taking a look at another aspect of America at 250 years old, a Black perspective. Our focus, Reconstruction, democracy briefly expanded. It was a time that followed the American Civil War. Historians define it as a time during which attempts were made to put a lens on the inequities of slavery and examine more closely the political, social, and economic legacy. It was a time when solutions were sought with a more focused effort to solve the problems of the era, problems that arose from the readmission to the Union of the 11 states that had seceded at or before the outbreak of the Civil War. There's the notion portrayed by many historians. This was a time when vindictive radical Republicans fastened Black supremacy upon the defeated Confederacy. Reconstruction has since the late 20th century been viewed more sympathetically as an experiment in interracial democracy. Reconstruction witnessed far-reaching changes in America's political life. Case in point, at the national level, new laws and constitutional amendments permanently altered the federal system and the definition of American citizenship. In the South, a politically mobilized Black community joined with white allies to bring the Republican Party to power, and with it, a redefinition of the responsibilities of government. This time is widely viewed as turbulent and remains one of the most significant yet misunderstood chapters in American history. It was far from being a failed experiment. It was a bold and unprecedented expansion of democracy. Historians estimate that around 2,000 African-American men held public office at the federal, state, and local levels during Reconstruction. At the state legislature, over 600 Black men served as state representatives and senators in the South. In South Carolina, Black representatives actually held a majority in the lower house of the state legislature for a time. And locally, the vast majority of 2,000 office holders served at the grassroots level. Hundreds of thousands of Black men registered to vote, electing Black sheriffs, justices of the peace, city council members, tax collectors, and superintendents of education. Speaking of education, before Reconstruction, formal education for enslaved people was widely illegal. During Reconstruction, hundreds of thousands of Black children and adults flocked to classrooms. Black politicians and community leaders used their newfound legislative power to mandate the creation of the South's first state-funded free public school systems for both Black and white children. While organizations like the Freedmen's Bureau and Northern Aid Societies helped, it was local communities that pooled their meager financial resources, donated land, built the schoolhouses, and hired the teachers to get the schools off the ground. Also noteworthy, 16 Black men served in the U.S. Congress, including two in the U.S. Senate, and several held high state positions, including lieutenant governors and even an acting governor. I'm Mike Moore, looking back on the Black perspective of America 250 on the Black Information Network.
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11: Plane, do you prefer the window seat, the aisle seat, or the middle seat? Well, most of us do not want that middle seat. And now, thanks to United Airlines, there may be a solution. United Airlines is introducing a new premium seating option that could appeal to travelers who dread being squeezed into the middle seat. Later this year, the airline plans to offer some Economy Plus passengers a guaranteed empty middle seat on its new Airbus A321 XLR airplane. The concept is simple. Instead of selling all three seats in a row, United will keep the middle seat open and add a shared tray table between the aisle and window passengers. The airline says the move is designed to create a more comfortable experience, particularly on those long international flights, and travelers will reportedly get that extra personal space without upgrading to business class. There will definitely be a cost for that extra space, but that is to be determined. So how much would you pay to avoid that middle seat? Funny news at 24 and 54 minutes past each hour. I'm Nicole Deal on your home for Black News First, the Black Information Network.
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13: A New Jersey daycare was closed. The owner is accused of giving children melatonin without parental consent. Authorities are now investigating the Precious Gifts Care Center. The owner, Cheryl M. Bickey, has been arrested. A family of a child who attended the daycare hired Crystal Pettiford, a Black attorney, to represent them.
14: The trust was severely broken.
13: The State Department of Children and Family Services says two children were given melatonin in order to help them sleep at nap time without their parents knowing.
12: A defendant in the Feeding Our Future fraud case accused of stealing more than $1 million is pleading guilty. Abdurashid Dool faces one count of wire fraud. The Black man confessed in federal court in Minneapolis to only spending a fraction of the federal funds on food for children that he claimed he served. Prosecutors say Dool and two co-defendants collected more than $1 million in federal child nutrition funds through false claims. Dool's plea deal calls for a 3-year prison sentence.
13: Following up on a story I told you about Tuesday, a museum that celebrates the life of Harriet Tubman and the Underground Railroad is now closed after a break-in. The back door of the Harriet Tubman Museum and Education Center in Cambridge, Maryland, was damaged during the break-in. The museum's donation box was stolen last weekend. Officials say the damage is being assessed and repairs are underway. The museum is accepting donations on its website.
15: We rely on the donations to operate this museum. We don't charge a fee to come in. We're a nonprofit. We're volunteers, so the donations are huge for us.
13: Tubman escaped slavery in 1849 and then helped dozens of others reach freedom before becoming a nurse, a scout, and a spy during the Civil War.
12: And a Black Nashville teenager is celebrating a new chance at life after a groundbreaking treatment helped free him from sickle cell disease. 13-year-old Ricky Buggs III spent much of his childhood battling painful episodes and frequent hospital visits. He has since received a gene editing therapy at TriStar Centennial Children's Hospital. Doctors say the treatment could effectively cure the inherited blood disorder by correcting the genetic issue behind it. After his recovery, Ricky celebrated with Olive Garden and a birthday cake.
13: I'm Misty Jordan, along with Esther Dillard, on your home for Black News First, the Black Information Network. Now, here's your Washington Roundup.
3: The House has passed a bill that would make daylight saving time permanent. The Sunshine Protection Act of 2025 would end the twice-a-year time changes, making daylight saving time the standard time nationwide. The legislation, which is backed by President Trump, now heads to the Senate. Trump has argued that cities and states that are forced to change their clocks spend hundreds of millions of dollars each year. President Trump's former personal lawyer is facing some tough questions from the Senate in his bid to become the next U.S. Attorney General. Todd Blanche has served as acting Attorney General since Trump fired Pam Bondi back in April. In the hearing, senators grilled Blanche on the so-called anti-weaponization fund that would give $1.8 billion to those claiming to be victims of the Biden administration. He's also facing questions about his handling of the department files related to convicted sex offender Jeffrey Epstein. And that's your Washington Roundup. I'm Mike Moore. More on your home for 24/7 News, the Black Information Network.
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0: I'm Bill Black with another Bet You Didn't Know music fact. We all know this song. Marvin Gaye's What's Going On, recorded in 1970. It's a song about war, racism, and things African Americans were going through at that time. Now, on background vocals of this song were legendary Detroit Lions Lynn Berry and Mel Farr. After he recorded the song, Gaye told Berry and Farr he wanted to try out for the Detroit Lions. Because Lions coach Jim Schmidt was a fan of Marvin, he agreed to take the meeting. But when he found out he had never played football, not even in high school, he said no to a tryout. So even though Marvin never got to give us classic football moves, he left us with a legacy of songs. I'm Bill Black, and that's another Bet You Didn't Know music fact on the Black Information Network.
17: I'm Bree Wood with BIN News Now. Cleveland Clinic Dr. Ronan Factora is urging seniors to stay hydrated during the summer heat.
18: You don't want to be in a situation where you suffer heat stroke, you get dehydrated, and you end up in the hospital.
17: Experts say older adults are at greater risk for dehydration because aging and some medications can reduce thirst and make it harder for the body to regulate temperature. Washington State will receive nearly $547,000 as part of a settlement with genetic testing company 23andMe following a 2023 data breach. State officials say the funds will support consumer protection efforts, while affected customers nationwide will share nearly $47 million. And former NFL receiver Alshon Jeffrey has avoided prison time by reaching a plea deal in an insurance fraud case. The former Bears and Eagles star agreed to pay fines and complete community service. Get BIN News Now on demand 24/7 on the iHeartRadio app.
19: I'm Vanessa Tyler on the Black Information Network, your home for Black News First. The devastated parents of Black teen Nolan Wells were finally able to meet with the Jackson County, Mississippi District Attorney over that questionable case involving the 18-year-old's drowning after being out with his white friends on July 4th. Public outrage, public pressure, and fears of Mississippi racist history forced this demand for a more thorough look into what happened. Here's family lawyer, civil rights attorney Ben Crump.
20: So that we can have a fair an impartial investigation into the death of Nolan Wells. We were very honest and candid with the district attorney. She was honest and candid with us. Our lived experiences tell us that we must question everything, everybody's role, law enforcement role. That is the lived experience of us as Black people in America. And we will be not honoring the ancestor sacrifices for us if we did not be honest every chance we got when we talked to power.
19: Weighing in on the case, Texas Congresswoman Jasmine Crockett, who was asked about the question of race in the Nolan Wells case. She says race played a part, even to what she says was the initial lack of an investigation, quickly trying to call it an accident.
21: Now, I'm looking at the fact that these white kids deleted their social media accounts. It's not like they sat down and talked to law enforcement. It's not even like law enforcement decided that they wanted to sit down and talk to them. They decided, oh, the little Black boy ended up dead without his cell phone, without his friends, going and telling his parents, oh, yeah, we got the cell phone. They got to go and track down the phone and find the phone. It looks like a racial thing to me, but hey, maybe we'll find out that it wasn't.
19: The Black Information Network will have the latest on the Nolan Wells case in a special report. Join us this Sunday at 9 a.m. and 9 p.m. Eastern for a BIN special edition of The Black Perspective.
20: Get on the ground!
19: White cops pounce on a Black teen in Melbourne, Florida so aggressively, Judah Everidge says they broke his arm.
20: Get my arm! Get my arm!
22: Relax, relax, God.
19: Police were out looking for a white runaway. Everidge is Black. The runaway's mother even showed officers a picture. The teen was found staying at a friend's. So why jump on the black teen? Everidge is suing for his fractured arm. Reports are the cops involved have a history of aggression, in particular Officer William Markle, who decided to quit after the incident, writing in his resignation letter, it would be in his best interest to pursue new career opportunities. 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I'm Vanessa Tyler on the Black Information Network, your home for Black News First.
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4: In 2019, marine scientists discovered the remains of the Clotilda at the bottom of Alabama's Mobile River. The Clotilda is believed to be the last known intact U.S. slave ship. In 1860, the Clotilda smuggled 110 Africans to Alabama, decades after the importation of slaves was outlawed in the United States. To hide the crime, the ship's captain, William Foster, burned and sunk the ship. Surviving ancestors of that final harrowing journey went on to establish Africatown, which still exists today. In her best-selling book, Barracoon, released in 2018, Zora Neale Hurston tells the story of Cudjoe Lewis, the last enslaved African on the Clotilda. The book details Lewis's experiences aboard the slave ship and his role in founding Africatown. Lewis died in 1935 at the age of 94. Africatown and the Clotilda are an intricate part of the national conversation about reparations, highlighting the lasting legacy of this dark chapter in American history. I'm Andrea Coleman on the Black Information Network.
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5: I'm Mike Stevens on your home for Black News First, the Black Information Network. A judge is considering whether or not to allow a lawsuit against two Charlotte, North Carolina officers to move forward. Attorneys argue the officers showed reckless disregard in a pursuit that led to a crash 4 years ago. The wreck killed Brittany Webb, a black woman, and injured two others. WCNC Television spoke to Webb's family after the incident happened.
22: It just hurts that she's not here to represent herself. So the question that you ask, she can answer herself. It's not easy for her kids because every day they are asking for their moms.
5: The driver of the car was convicted of second-degree murder. At first, some said the Memphis Safe Task Force, made up of federal officers as ordered by President Trump, was worth it. Crime was reportedly down. But now the black community is demanding answers after two deadly shootings within a short period of time by those officers. Black faith and business leaders are calling for them to leave after two black men were killed by either National Guard soldiers or DEA agents. This is a cousin of one of the victims speaking to Fox 13 Television.
23: It's important for our family to make sure that we receive transparency through this process, because at the end of the day, nothing is going to bring him back. But for everybody to be able to deal with it correctly and be able to have grief counseling, all of that, we need to know the truth.
5: She says the picture being painted of her cousin is not true. Some activists say the buildup of federal law enforcement is doing more harm than good. I'm Mike Stevens on the Black Information Network. Now, your local news.
24: Black businesses in Ohio are collaborating year-round as well as competing with each other at jazz and rib fests, outdoor music concerts, downtown events, and more. In Cleveland, Ohio, black restaurant owners collaborate as well and engage in friendly competition to keep their businesses thriving. Danielle Sidner and Larice Purnell co-founded Black Co-Lab. The organization was created to foster culture, education, and commerce within the community and is well known for producing major collaborative events such as the July 16th, A Taste of Black Cleveland. Danielle Sidner tells WKYC how a Taste of Black Cleveland expanded this time around.
1: Taste of Black Cleveland in its eighth year is continuing to grow. We've expanded to another category this year. We split up food trucks and catering because it's just such a large category.
24: Sidner explains why it is important for Black collabs to put on events like a Taste of Black Cleveland and other events around town.
1: It's a really good opportunity for folks to be able to connect their businesses to lots of people in the community that might not otherwise know about them. People have expanded from food trucks to brick and mortars to brick and mortar establishments, all kinds of things.
24: Look for more events around Cleveland celebrating various aspects of Black culture. 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
7: Imagine you're walking down the street in New York City. 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
10: This is apology. 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
7: What would you apologize for?
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29: Terrorizing the West Side.
30: This line shouldn't be for apologies. 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
36: 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That means more context, more relevance, and more truth. 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
12: The opinions, beliefs, and viewpoints expressed in this commentary are those of the author and do not necessarily represent those of BIN and its founding partners and employees.
37: I'm James T. Harris, and I have something to say. I came across something that stopped me in my tracks. A Yale study found that white liberals were more likely than white conservatives to simplify their vocabulary when speaking with Black people. Think about that. The people who talk the most about equality may unconsciously assume Black people need things explained in simpler language. Whether intentional or not, that's not respect. That's lowered expectations. And that mindset doesn't stay in everyday conversation. It finds its way into our schools. We see proposals to lower academic standards in the name of equity and efforts to treat non-standard dialects as substitutes for mastering standard English. The message may be wrapped in compassion, but the result is the same. The soft bigotry of low expectations. As a Black man who grew up saying axe instead of ask, I find that insulting. Nobody ever helped me by expecting less from me. Every door that opened in my life opened because someone demanded excellence. They expected me to read, write, think, communicate, and compete at the highest level. That wasn't oppression. That was preparation. Every successful professional adjusts how they communicate depending on the setting. Lawyers do it. Doctors do it. Broadcasters do it. That's not abandoning your identity. It's acquiring another tool that opens more doors. Taking that tool away from Black children doesn't empower them. It limits them. History tells us something important. Black Americans built thriving businesses, communities, churches, and schools under circumstances far more difficult than those we face today. They weren't told they couldn't meet the standard. They were challenged to exceed it. Booker T. Washington once said, "No race can prosper till it learns that there is as much dignity in tilling a field as in writing a poem." Excellence has always been the expectation. It should still be the expectation. If you really believe Black children are equal, stop lowering the bar. Raise them up. Challenge them. Equip them. Believe they can master the same material as everyone else. That's not racism. That's respect. I'm James T. Harris for the Black Information Network.
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0: Here's what's trending this hour. Texas is facing a dangerous flash flood threat as heavy rainfall pounds the Hill County and Big Bend regions. More than 2 million people are under a high flood risk through this morning, with forecasters warning of potentially life-threatening conditions. Governor Greg Abbott has declared a state of emergency in 59 counties and activated the National Guard and other emergency resources to assist with response efforts. I'm Bree Wood with What's Trending.
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3: The Mecca, Howard University, is adding another exclusive piece to its Jordan brand legacy. The Bison football team will hit the field this season wearing custom Air Jordan 11 cleats, a player-exclusive design that will not be available for purchase by the public. The cleats transform one of the most iconic sneakers in history into football gear, featuring Howard's signature Bison blue, patent leather, red Jumpman accents, and the university's logo replacing traditional Jordan branding. The release is part of Howard's long-term partnership with Jordan Brand, which began in 2022 and has positioned the university as the only HBCU currently outfitted by the brand. The Air Jordan 11 has long been a symbol of sneaker culture, but now it's adding another chapter, this time on an HBCU football field. Howard is expected to debut the exclusive cleats when the Bison open the 2026 season against Alabama A&M in the MEAC SWAC Challenge. With the latest in HBCU news, I'm Morgan Wood on the Black Information Network.
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5: Here's what you've made popular by getting your stream on. Starting us off this week is the Yellowstone spinoff, Dutton Ranch on Paramount Plus. That's followed by Cape Fear on Apple TV. The second season of The Agency on Paramount Plus holds the 8th spot. Debuting at 7, the new emotional drama, The 5-Star Weekend, starring Jennifer Garner on Peacock. With From on MGM Plus holding at 6. The new Harlan Coben mystery, I Will Find You, on Netflix remains at 5. And the final season of The Bear on FX on Hulu slips back to 4. House of the Dragon on HBO Max roars into the top 3. Season 3 of Silo on Apple TV holds on to number 2. And once again, Widow's Bay on Apple TV is on top, your number one streamed show.
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0: Sean Diddy Combs has reportedly sold his Star Island mansion in Miami for $55 million, the same property that was highlighted during his federal trial as the location of many of his freak-offs. The waterfront estate, which Diddy purchased from Gloria Estefan in 2021, was described by prosecutors as a location tied to allegations presented during the case. Despite the sale, Diddy is reportedly keeping another Star Island property he's owned for more than 2 decades. And in more entertainment news, Travis Scott is facing a new civil lawsuit tied to a 2024 incident aboard a luxury yacht in Miami. Crew members and marina workers claim the rapper became intoxicated, turned aggressive, and assaulted members of the yacht staff after being denied access to a jet ski. The lawsuit alleges Scott threatened crew members and prevented some from leaving the vessel before police arrived. While criminal charges related to the incident were later dropped, the plaintiffs are now seeking damages for assault, battery, and false imprisonment. Representatives for Scott have pushed back, calling the lawsuit an attempt to seek money after the criminal case was resolved. With the latest in entertainment at 17 and 47 minutes past each hour, I'm Bree Wood on the Black Information Network, your home for Black news first.
1: This is Wesson Tishome with another essential Black film. What started as a suggestion from Maya Angelou to the government of Ghana ended with an Independence Day concert on March 6, 1971. Featuring Wilson Pickett, Ike and Tina Turner, Les McCann and Eddie Harris, the Staple Singers, Santana featuring Willie Bobo, Roberta Flack, and the voices of East Harlem, the movie Soul to Soul not only captures performances from these iconic artists, their personal journey connecting to their roots, ancestral homeland, and history.
8: People get offended by talking about going back home and all that, but in a way, I really feel it deep inside. They just
1: won't. Transformational for many of the artists whose only understanding of Africa came from Hollywood tropes, but also for the country of Ghana that would experience Western music firsthand for the first time.
10: You can hear the moans and groans coming from here. Their spirits are still here.
1: Soul to Soul captures artist and audience united by a history of oppression and the music used to overcome it, making it another essential Black film. I'm Wesson Tishome for the Black Information Network.
12: I'm Esther Dillard on your home for 24/7 News, the Black Information Network. Hear your top stories. A body found in Southside Chicago trash may be that of a missing Black woman. Attorneys argue Charlotte, North Carolina officers showed reckless disregard in a pursuit that led to a crash 4 years ago. And imagine having to plan 5 funerals at one time. That's what one Black family in East St. Louis, Illinois is facing after prosecutors say a teenage relative opened fire on them. Relative Lamarion Smiley was at the hospital with loved ones who survived.
11: Her daughter took the keys from her purse, unlocked the lockbox, and took the firearm. She stood over my wife trying to kill her, but they had no more bullets. Mental health is a serious thing, and this is crazy.
12: Prosecutors have charged the teen, Jameer Davis, with 12 felonies. Those killed, his own brother and sister, 21-year-old Quentin Thompson and 25-year-old Shania Thompson, plus his grandmother, his aunt, and a cousin. Two more relatives were shot but survived. President Trump wants ICE to keep using traffic stops. In Texas, two of the state's top elected officials are pushing back. Houston Mayor John Whitmire and Governor Greg Abbott, both responding to last week's deadly ICE shooting in Houston. Mayor Whitmire is calling for a pause on all immigration enforcement in his city, saying the shooting proves their system is broken.
13: Homeland Security has to train their officers to de-escalate when they have someone cornered.
12: There were reports this week that Homeland Security planned to end traffic stops. President Trump shot that down in a post on Truth Social, calling them an important and effective crime-fighting tool. An ICE agent shot and killed Lorenzo Salgado Arrojo as he drove his construction crew to a job site. There were no body cameras on the scene, and DHS has not released any images or footage. The U.S. Mint is putting President Trump's face on money. Treasury Secretary Scott Bessent says a gold-colored dollar coin marking America's 250th birthday is now in production, due out this fall. Critics say it may be illegal. Federal law bars living presidents from the dollar coin series. The administration points to a separate 2020 law for authority. Several Democrats in Congress are now pushing bills to block it. This comes on the heels of the Trump administration ending efforts to put Harriet Tubman's image on U.S. currency. A Black historian is pushing back after her award-winning book on the Grimke family got pulled from shelves. Tufts University says its own review of Carrie Greenridge's work found multiple factual and citation problems. The New York Post reports the publisher has taken it off its website. Greenridge denies fabricating or plagiarizing anything. She says the criticism reflects how Black women are treated in academia. And finally, Dallas Wing star Paige Beckers is drawing mixed reaction for saying the WNBA was built on Black women during a post-game press conference. And she pointed out that the league has zero Black women in head coaching jobs this season, the first time that's been true since 2020. Only two of the league's 15 head coaches are Black, and both are men. I'm Esther Dillard on your home for Black News First, the Black Information Network.
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9: 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The Stop Woke Act was signed into law by Republican Governor Ron DeSantis in 2022, but part of the law related to colleges was struck down.
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3: A Black Marion County man is facing a weapons charge after allegedly driving to a U.S. Capitol barricade with a gun in his lap. Police arrested 67-year-old Wendell Royster of Columbia, Maryland, Monday near Constitution Avenue. Royster stopped his rented Ford Bronco to ask a guard for directions to the Supreme Court. The officer spotted the handgun and ordered him to raise his hands. Authorities surrendered the vehicle to take the man into custody and found a dog chained inside. Royster will remain in Washington, D.C. to face charges.
12: New body camera video is coming to light that shows Nevada Governor Joe Lombardo getting pulled over by a Metro police officer in Las Vegas. The May 15th exchange shows the Republican governor behind the wheel and his wife in the passenger seat.
17: Hello. How you doing, sir?
18: Good.
17: Sergeant Pacheco, Metro Police. The reason I'm stopping you is for the...
18: Joe Lombardo.
17: I'm aware. For the red light violation back there. Your right turn onto Giles here. So you're good to go, sir. Appreciate you. Have a good day.
12: Lombardo was not ticketed.
3: Tuesday, Detroit residents gathered to protest against the planned reopening of a strip club, CoverGirls. Alonzo Bell, a Black pastor at Martin Evers Church, says the strip club's location is too close to an apartment building and is also around the corner from Wayne Elementary School.
19: It's like 1 feet. It's almost attached to this building.
3: Haverhill Block Club President Keisha Brooks says they're not opposed to a business being located there, but not adult entertainment.
20: It's not that we don't want business. We just don't want an adult entertainment right in front of our children.
3: Brooks says the strip club was shut down for disturbing the peace and other violations in 2018.
12: And the Obama Presidential Center will have a huge role in the upcoming WNBA All-Star Game later this month. The league announced that the museum will host several media and community events July 24th and 25th. All-Star Media Day and an open practice is scheduled for July 24th in the Obama Center Athletic Facility and Regulation Court. The All-Star Game will be played July 25th at the United Center. The Obama Foundation is a nonprofit collaborator of the Black Information Network.
3: I'm Misty Jordan, along with Esther Dillard, on your home for Black News First, the Black Information Network. 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
21: As dangerous heat grips much of the country, health experts are urging families to check in on older loved ones, especially seniors who face a higher risk of dehydration. Dr. Ronan Factura of the Cleveland Clinic says our bodies naturally hold less water as we age, making it easier for older adults to become dehydrated. Some medications can also reduce the body's ability to recognize thirst or regulate temperatures. The warning is especially important for Black communities. Black adults are more likely to have chronic conditions such as high blood pressure, diabetes, and kidney disease, which can increase the risk of serious complications during extreme heat. Experts recommend seniors drink water regularly, even if they don't feel thirsty. Limit time outdoors during the hottest part of the day and stay in air-conditioned spaces when possible. That's your Healthy Minutes. I'm Morgan Wood on the Black Information Network, your home for Black News First.
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7: ...of questioning by lawmakers. House Homeland Security members calling for a meeting with ICE officials. The Mississippi DA meeting with the family of Nolan Wells. But first, here's BIN News Now.
15: New York City Mayor Zahram Mamdani says officials are reviewing reports of a large homeless encampment on Manhattan's west side.
22: We are focused on connecting New Yorkers to shelter and on establishing a pipeline to stable housing, not just moving New Yorkers from one place to another place.
15: Under city policy, outreach teams must engage with unhoused individuals for 7 days before any camp can be cleared. A Pennsylvania district attorney is facing criticism after defending an officer who detained Black teenager Jesse Lopez Jr. for wearing a hoodie. The team was not charged with a crime, and the DA said Detective Tyson Havens was working undercover at the time while investigating a recent round of shootings. And the ESPYs honored this year's top athletes Wednesday night in New York. Jalen Brunson and Asia Wilson took top honors, while Shohei Ohtani, Lionel Messi, and Terrence Crawford were among the winners recognized for excellence in their sports. Get BIN News Now, on demand 24/7 on the iHeartRadio app. Here's more with Terry McCready.
7: Todd Blanche's confirmation hearing to become the next U.S. Attorney General continues. President Trump's former personal lawyer facing tough questions from the Senate yesterday on issues related to the so-called anti-weaponization fund and convicted sex offender Jeffrey Epstein.
23: And when the files were finally released, you failed to protect the survivors that law was intended to protect. Survivors' personal information, including names, phone numbers, home addresses, and images were released. Powerful people were redacted. Survivors were subjected to re-traumatization. More than 1,200 victims, yet only two people have ever been prosecuted, Jeffrey Epstein and Ghislaine Maxwell.
7: New Jersey's Black Senator Cory Booker. Blanche has served as acting attorney general since Trump fired Pam Bondi back in April. He's appearing before the Senate Judiciary Committee today. The House Homeland Security Committee is requesting a briefing with ICE next week. Independent Senator Angus King is calling for a full, transparent, and open investigation after a man was gunned down this week by an ICE agent in Biddeford, Maine.
24: We've been told that body cameras would be widely distributed. The secretary told me that they're on order, that they have been distributed widely across the country, but not everywhere, and apparently not in Biddeford, Maine.
7: New York Congressman Andrew Garbarino, who chairs the committee, told The Hill his panel has already reached out to ICE for details on the status of its implementation of body camera requirements for officers. The request comes after ICE officers also fatally shot an illegal immigrant in Houston, Texas, in recent days. But Garbarino noted the briefing will not touch on the shootings, as the FBI is investigating the incidents. The third-term lawmaker said he was not sure if the agency should remove traffic stops from its protocols. Ben Crump is representing the family of 18-year-old Nolan Wells and says they had a respectful meeting with the local district attorney yesterday. It marked the first meeting between the family and Mississippi's Jackson County DA's office since the Black teen's body was recovered. Authorities have said they did not suspect foul play and believe the college football player drowned on Horn Island after visiting the remote location with friends on the 4th of July. Crump says the DA will turn the case case over to the grand jury once they have collected all the information and finished their investigation. However, the DA's office said convening a grand jury does not mean there is any criminality, and it is standard procedure for most unnatural or suspicious deaths in the county. I'm Terry McCready for the Black Information Network.
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2: The 23rd of August is recognized in many countries as the International Day for the Remembrance of the Transatlantic Slave Trade and its eventual abolition. The Day of Remembrance was selected by the UNESCO agency to acknowledge a historic slave uprising in the French colony of Santo Domingo, now known as Haiti. On the eve of August 22, 1791, African-American men and women revolted against slave owners. This uprising triggered the Haitian Revolution and eventually led to the island's independence from French colonizers in 1804. Over 200,000 Haitians perished during the multi-year conflict, along with thousands of French troops and colonists. The first Day of Remembrance occurred in Haiti in 1998. Today, countries around the world recognize this date and its contribution towards abolishing the slave trade. And that's a fact. I'm Wesson Tishome for the Black Information Network.
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4: I'm Mike Stevens on your home for Black News First, the Black Information Network. Clues are still being searched for in Chicago after a black woman was found dead in a garbage can in the city's Englewood neighborhood. This family member believes the victim is their missing loved one, a reminder of the plight of missing black people, especially women and girls.
8: And that they treat this as if it was one of their daughters, their mothers, sisters, cousins. She was important to us.
4: A vigil and balloon release were held for Zenobia Weatherspoon. She had been missing for 3 weeks. Same old story in Philadelphia. Young black guys playing an innocent game of basketball when somebody pulls out a gun for no apparent reason. NBC 10 Television says four people were shot. One of them had nothing to do with whatever was going on. That victim was mowing his lawn nearby and was hit with a bullet that possibly ricocheted off of something else. A black neighbor who was a Vietnam War veteran says it reminded him of a war zone.
10: So I just watched them when they went up the street. They turned off in that basketball court. Then a few minutes later, it was like Vietnam, all gunshots. It just erupted. It wasn't fireworks. I knew gunshots when I heard.
4: Three people in their mid to late teens have been taken into custody. Well, this is a BIN update.

0: for there not to be a rush to judgment.
1: When an investigation takes place, people are entitled to due process and a presumption of innocence, and we'll wait for the evidence.
0: He spoke to Wavy News 10 television after ABC News reported the investigation began during the Biden administration and centers on possible corruption and bribery tied to marijuana dispensary businesses. And aside from reading, there's a good reason to head to the library if you live in Detroit to cool off as a dangerous heat wave moves into that area and other parts of the Midwest. The city of Detroit is opening all recreation centers and public library locations as cooling centers for residents wanting relief. Many don't have AC at home. The National Weather Service has issued heat alerts with it feeling like it's as high as 103 degrees. Health experts there and in other cities with similar conditions where many black people live are urging people to stay hydrated, limit time outdoors, and spend time in air-conditioned spaces, especially older adults, young children, and those with chronic health conditions. I'm Mike Stevens on your home for Black News First, the Black Information Network.
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3: Most people know about Restaurant Week, but not everyone knows there's a Black Restaurant Week born in Houston, Texas in 2016 and is now spreading to cities across the country. It's more than just menus. It's a movement.
4: And so we really want to create something that was more all-inclusive to the creative things we were seeing happening in the food scene.
3: That's one of the three founders, Fallon Farrell.
4: As we've grown through the years, we've literally watched businesses start off as like a pop-up food tent and now having like two or three locations.
3: From soul food kitchens to hidden gem caterers, Black Restaurant Week shines a light where it's long been missing. It's helped generate tens of millions of dollars for Black-owned businesses, keeping legacies alive and creating new ones. And it's part of Black history still being written every time a diner takes that first bite. I'm Esther Dillard for the Black Information Network.
5: 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I'm Charlamagne Tha God, host of the world's most dangerous morning show, The Breakfast Club, and my history lives here.
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8: The Trump administration is scrapping rules that some people with a history of mental illness could not own a firearm.
7: 24/7.
9: Attorneys representing Carmelo Anthony have filed two legal motions in an attempt to overturn his murder conviction in the stabbing death of Austin Metcalf.
2: If it's important to the Black community.
0: Visitors are finally welcome back to the birth home of Martin Luther King Jr. Closed for nearly 3 years.
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10: The opinions, beliefs, and viewpoints expressed in this commentary are those of the author and do not necessarily represent those of BIN and its founding partners and employees.
11: I'm James T. Harris, and I have something to say. I came across something that stopped me in my tracks. A Yale study found that white liberals were more likely than white conservatives to simplify their vocabulary when speaking with black people. Think about that. The people who talk the most about equality may unconsciously assume black people need things explained in simpler language. Whether intentional or not, that's not respect. That's lowered expectations. And that mindset doesn't stay in everyday conversation. it finds its way into our schools. We see proposals to lower academic standards.

0: In the name of equity and efforts to treat non-standard dialects as substitutes for mastering standard English. The message may be wrapped in compassion, but the result is the same. The soft bigotry of low expectations. As a black man who grew up saying axe instead of ask, I find that insulting. Nobody ever helped me by expecting less from me. Every door that opened in my life opened because someone demanded excellence. They expected me to read, write, think, communicate, and compete at the highest level. That wasn't oppression. That was preparation. Every successful professional adjusts how they communicate depending on the setting. Lawyers do it, doctors do it, broadcasters do it. That's not abandoning your identity. It's acquiring another tool that opens more doors. Taking that tool away from black children doesn't empower them. It limits them. History tells us something important. Black Americans built thriving businesses, communities, churches, and schools under circumstances far more difficult than those we face today. They weren't told they couldn't meet the standard. They were challenged to exceed it. Booker T. Washington once said, "No race can prosper till it learns that there is as much dignity in tilling a field as in writing a poem." Excellence has always been the expectation. It should still be the expectation. If you really believe black children are equal, stop lowering the bar. Raise them up. Challenge them. Equip them. Believe they can master the same material as everyone else. That's not racism. That's respect. I'm James T. Harris for the Black Information Network.
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3: Here's what's trending this hour. Renovations are complete at Philadelphia's President's House historic site, but controversy remains over revised exhibits related to slavery. City officials are accusing the federal government of reducing the space dedicated to the 9 enslaved people who lived there during George Washington's presidency. Mayor Sherelle Parker criticized the changes, saying they were made overnight without public input. I'm Bree Wood with What's Trending.
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4: NBA Commissioner Adam Silver says he hopes the league's investigation involving Kawhi Leonard is resolved before the start of the new season. Speaking at the NBA Summer League in Las Vegas, Silver said the probe into alleged salary cap circumvention by the Los Angeles Clippers has taken longer than expected. According to The Athletic, investigators uncovered another possible promotional agreement tied to Leonard as the review continues. His proposed trade to the Toronto Raptors remains on hold until the investigation is complete. Silver also addressed the future of WNBA Commissioner Kathy Engelbert, saying he's pleased with the league's growth under her leadership, but stopped short of committing to her long-term future. Engelbert has recently faced criticism from players over her handling of online harassment and communication with the league. Elsewhere in sports and football news, the New Orleans Saints are bringing back running back Alvin Kamara. His agent confirmed Kamara will remain with the team for the 2026 season on a reworked contract. Kamara said he hopes to finish his career in New Orleans. With the latest in sports, I'm Morgan Wood on the Black Information Network, BINnews.com, your home for Black News First.
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0: will be 10%, quite a jump for those who can't afford it. That rate is set by law passed in the last year by state legislators, most of whom were Democrats, not Republicans. And the heat wave continues in the largely black Chicago area. Temperatures one day this week reached 96 degrees, just short of a record. At least five people have died due to extreme heat in the Chicago area. For more stories of interest to the black community, log on to BINnews.com. 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
3: This is Layla Ali, undefeated world champion, Hall of Fame boxer, wellness advocate, and CEO of Layla Ali Lifestyle. My father, Muhammad Ali, was more than a champion in the ring. He was a global voice for courage, conviction, faith, and justice. The Muhammad Ali Center celebrates his life, his principles, and his willingness to stand for something bigger than himself, reminding us of the power of purpose. To learn more about

0: 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I'm Layla Ali, and my history lives here.
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5: 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The teen was detained and placed in the back of a police car.
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7: Cell phones have been an integral part of connecting our modern world. But did you know a Black nuclear engineer pioneered the technology for them? Henry Thomas Sampson was born in 1934 in Jackson, Mississippi. He earned his bachelor's degree in chemical engineering from Purdue University in 1956, followed by his master's degree from UCLA in 1961 and his PhD shortly after. In 1971, Henry Sampson created the Gamma Electric Cell. It's a device which produced long-lasting power to satellites. Sampson's innovation caught the attention of the Motorola Company, which then placed his patented technology into their telephones. This eventually led to the very first telephone calls being made using cell phones. Henry Sampson passed on June 4th, 2015. His genius and Black excellence helped create the globally connected world we share today. 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
1: Most people know about Restaurant Week, but not everyone knows there's a Black Restaurant Week born in Houston, Texas in 2016 and is now spreading to cities across the country. It's more than just menus. It's a movement.
2: And so we really want to create something that was more all-inclusive to the creative things we were seeing happening in the food scene.
1: That's one of the three founders, Fallon Farrell.
2: As we've grown through the years, we've literally watched businesses start off as like a pop-up food tent and now having like two or three locations.
1: From soul food kitchens to hidden gem caterers, Black Restaurant Week shines a light where it's long been missing. It's helped generate tens of millions of dollars for Black-owned businesses, keeping legacies alive and creating new ones. And it's part of Black history still being written every time a diner takes that first bite. I'm Esther Dillard for the Black Information Network.
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9: The opinion, beliefs, and viewpoints expressed in this commentary are those of the author and do not necessarily represent those of BIN and its founding partners and employees. Now it's time to bring the funk with Roland S. Martin.
10: Integrity matters, and when you pass away, people remember those things about you. Many folks are remembering South Carolina Senator Lindsey Graham, who passed away late Saturday night. He was an ardent Trump supporter. So do you remember when he said this at the January 6, 2021 domestic terrorism attack on the U.S. Capitol?
11: Trump and I, we've had a hell of a journey. I hate it being this way. Oh, my God, I hate it. From my point of view, he's been a consequential president. But today, first thing you'll see, all I can say is count me out. Enough is enough. I've tried to be helpful. But when this Wisconsin Supreme Court ruled 4-3, that they didn't violate the Constitution of Wisconsin. I agree with the three, but I accept the four. If Al Gore can accept 5-4, he's not president. I can accept Wisconsin 4-3. Pennsylvania, it went to the Second Circuit. So much for all the judges being in Trump's pocket. They said, no, you're wrong. I accept the Pennsylvania Second Circuit that Trump's lawsuit wasn't right. Georgia, they said the Secretary of State took the law in his own hands. He changed the election laws unlawfully. A federal judge said, no, I accept the federal judge, even though I don't agree with it. Fraud. They said there's 66,000 people in Georgia under 18 voted. How many people believe that? I asked, give me 10. And I had one. They said 8,000 felons in prison in Arizona voted. Give me 10. I hadn't gotten one. Does that say there's problems in every election? I don't buy this. Enough's enough. We got to end it.
10: But it wasn't enough. Trump got reelected in 2024, and Lindsey Graham was right there, sucking up to him as every chance he could get. We remember that about Lindsey Graham. I'm Roland Martin on the Black Information Network.
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9: Here's what's trending this hour. Renovations are complete at Philadelphia's President's House historic site, but controversy remains over revised exhibits related to slavery. City officials are accusing the federal government of reducing the space dedicated to the 9 enslaved people who lived there during George Washington's presidency. Mayor Sherelle Parker criticized the changes, saying they were made overnight without public input. I'm Bree Wood with What's Trending.
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12: NBA Commissioner Adam Silver says he hopes the league's investigation involving Kawhi Leonard is resolved before the start of the new season. Speaking at the NBA Summer League in Los

0: online harassment and communication with the league. Elsewhere in sports and football news, the New Orleans Saints are bringing back running back Alvin Kamara. His agent confirmed Kamara will remain with the team for the 2026 season on a reworked contract. Kamara said he hopes to finish his career in New Orleans. With the latest in sports, I'm Morgan Wood on the Black Information Network, BINnews.com, your home for Black News First.
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2: Washington, D.C. is honoring a broadcasting pioneer. Mayor Muriel Bowser presented Kathy Hughes with a key to the city during a special event in Southeast D.C. Hughes helped create the iconic Quiet Storm radio format while working at Howard University's radio station before purchasing a local station in 1980 and building it into what is now Urban One, one of the nation's largest Black-owned media companies. The key to the city is D.C.'s highest honor and has only been awarded to a handful of people, including NFL legend Darrell Green and comedian Dave Chappelle. And Issa Rae is taking Insecure back on the road. The actress and producer has announced Insecure, the 10th anniversary tour, celebrating a decade since the hit HBO series premiered back in 2016. The tour will feature Issa Rae and showrunner Prentice Penny, sharing behind-the-scenes stories, memorable moments, and conversations about the beloved series. Cast members Yvonne Orji, Jay Ellis, and Natasha Rothwell are also scheduled to join select tour stops. The tour kicks off September 10th in Philadelphia and wraps October 8th in Inglewood, California. With the latest in entertainment at 17 and 47 minutes past each hour, I'm Bree Wood on the Black Information Network, your home for Black news first.
3: The hippest trip in America. That's how Soul Train introduced itself when it first hit TV screens in 1971. 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
3: I'm Kevin Brown on the Black Information Network, taking a look at another aspect of America at 250, a Black perspective. The Harlem Renaissance, which flourished during the 1920s and 1930s, was an explosion of Black creativity and intellectual life. Often referred to as the New Negro Movement, it was centered in Harlem, New York, but its influence radiated across the nation. Artists, writers, musicians, and thinkers used literature, music, dance, and visual arts to explore and articulate modern Black identity. This was a period of self-definition and cultural assertion, and a rebirth that challenged stereotypes, celebrated heritage, and insisted on the dignity and complexity of Black life. The movement produced an outpouring of artistic achievement, but it was also a political and social awakening as creators used their work to question injustice and imagine new futures. Writers like Langston Hughes, Claude McKay, philosopher Alan Locke captured the rhythms and realities of ordinary Black life with poetry and prose full of wit, music, and honesty. Anthropologist and novelist Zora Neale Hurston traveled the American South and chronicled the lives, speech, and folklore of Black Southerners, creating a literary legacy that remains vital today. Her masterpiece, Their Eyes Were Watching God, celebrated Southern Black culture and female independence. Musicians such as Duke Ellington and Louis Armstrong, Cab Calloway, the charismatic band leader, and Fats Waller, known for laying the framework for modern jazz piano in the Harlem movement. He was one of the best jazz pianists and one of the leaders of the Harlem era. He was very successful in the United States and Europe and was best known for the songs Ain't Misbehavin' and Honeysuckle Rose. Billie Holiday, an iconic vocalist and the empress of the blues, Bessie Smith, redefined American music, blending jazz, blues, and spirituals into sounds that would become the nation's soundtrack. The Harlem Renaissance was not just about art for art's sake. It was a declaration that Black life was worthy of study, celebration, and serious artistic interpretation. It was a movement that changed how Black Americans and all Americans thought about identity, creativity, and belonging. As we celebrate America's 250th year, the cultural legacy of the Harlem Renaissance continues to shape American identity and artistic expression by asserting that Black people could and would define themselves. The movement challenged narrow definitions of Americanness and opened new possibilities for everyone. It expanded the nation's cultural vocabulary and set the stage for future movements of self-definition and pride. I'm Kevin Brown, looking back on the Black perspective of America at 250 on the Black Information Network.
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8: When you get on a plane, do you prefer the window seat, the aisle seat, or the middle seat? Well, most of us do not want that middle seat. And now, thanks to United Airlines, there may be a solution. United Airlines is introducing a new premium seating option that could appeal to travelers who dread being squeezed into the middle seat. Later this year, the airline plans to offer some Economy Plus passengers a guaranteed empty middle seat on its new Airbus A321 XLR airplane. The concept is simple. Instead of selling all three seats in a row, United will keep the middle seat open and add a shared tray table between the aisle and window passengers. The airline says the move is designed to create a more comfortable experience, particularly on those long international flights. And travelers will reportedly get that extra personal space without upgrading to business class. There will definitely be a cost for that extra space, but that is to be determined. So how much would you pay to avoid that middle seat? Funny news at 24 and 54 minutes past each hour. I'm Nicole Deal on your home for Black News First, the Black Information Network.
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9: I'm Misty Jordan.
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9: A New Jersey daycare was closed. The owner is accused of giving children melatonin without parental consent. Authorities are now investigating the Precious Gifts Care Center. The owner, Cheryl M. Mickey, has been arrested. A family of a child who attended the daycare hired Crystal Pettiford, a Black attorney, to represent them.
11: The trust was severely broken.
9: The State Department of Children and Family Services says two children were given melatonin in order to help them sleep at nap time without their parents knowing.
10: A defendant in the Feeding Our Future fraud case, accused of stealing more than $1 million, is pleading guilty. Abdirashid Dool faces one count of wire fraud. The Black man confessed in federal court in Minneapolis to only spending a fraction of the federal funds on food for children that he claimed he served. Prosecutors say Dool and two co-defendants collected more than $1 million in federal child nutrition funds through false claims. Dool's plea deal calls for a 3-year prison sentence.
9: Following up on a story I told you about Tuesday, a museum that celebrates the life of Harriet Tubman and the Underground Railroad is now closed after a break-in. The back door of the Harriet Tubman Museum and Education Center in Cambridge, Maryland, was damaged during the break-in. The museum's donation box was stolen last weekend. Officials say the damage is being assessed and repairs are underway. The museum is accepting donations on its website.
12: We rely on the donations to operate this museum. We don't charge a fee to come in. We're a nonprofit. We're volunteers, so the donations are huge for us.
9: Tubman escaped slavery in 1849 and then helped dozens of others reach freedom before becoming a nurse, a scout, and a spy during the Civil War.
10: And a black Nashville teenager is celebrating a new chance at life after a groundbreaking treatment helped free him from sickle cell disease. 13-year-old Ricky Buggs III spent much of his childhood battling painful episodes and frequent hospital visits. He has since received a gene editing therapy at TriStar Centennial Children's Hospital. Doctors say the treatment could effectively cure the inherited blood disorder by correcting the genetic issue behind it. After his recovery, Ricky celebrated with Olive Garden and a birthday cake.
9: I'm Misty Jordan, along with Esther Dillard, on your home for Black News First, the Black Information Network. 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
13: The House has passed the bill that would make daylight saving time permanent. The Sunshine Protection Act of 2025 would end the twice-a-year time changes, making daylight saving time the standard time nationwide. The legislation, which is backed by President Trump, now heads to the Senate. Trump has argued that cities and states that are forced to change their clocks spend hundreds of millions of dollars each year. President Trump's former personal lawyer is facing some tough questions from the Senate in his bid to become the next U.S. Attorney General. Todd Blanche has served as acting Attorney General since Trump fired Pam Bondi back in April. In the hearing, senators grilled Blanche on the so-called anti-weaponization fund that would give $1.8 billion to those claiming to be victims of the Biden administration. He's also facing questions about his handling of the department files related to convicted sex offender Jeffrey Epstein. And that's your Washington Roundup. I'm Mike Moore. On your home for 24/7 News, the Black Information Network.
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15: I'm Bill Black with another Bet You Didn't Know music fact. So I just got through reading Mariah Carey's book, The Meaning of Mariah Carey. And in it, she talks about her and Derek Jeter had a brief fling from 97 to 1998 towards the end of her marriage to Tommy Mottola. She also revealed that Derek was the inspiration for this song.

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1: I'm Bree Wood with BIN News Now. President Trump's nominee for a top Justice Department post faced tough questions from lawmakers on Capitol Hill. Senator John Cornyn of Texas pressed Todd Blanche on the abortion pill.
2: This ought to be a pretty easy call because women are hurt as a result of side effects.
1: Blanche declined to discuss potential legal action involving abortion pills, but said federal health officials are reviewing the issue. Black Maryland Governor Wes Moore is criticizing President Trump ahead of tonight's primetime address on election integrity. Moore says voters are more concerned about issues like affordability and global conflicts than revisiting disputed claims about the 2020 election. And Texas Southern University has named Jermaine Chubb as its new chief financial officer. The veteran financial executive says his experience overcoming challenges as a working student fuels his commitment to expanding opportunity and strengthening the university's future. Get BIN News Now on demand 24/7 on the iHeartRadio app.
3: I'm Vanessa Tyler on the Black Information Network, your home for Black News First. The devastated parents of Black teen Nolan Wells were finally able to meet with the Jackson County, Mississippi District Attorney over that questionable case involving the 18-year-old's drowning after being out with his white friends on July 4th. Public outrage, public pressure, and fears of Mississippi racist history forced this demand for a more thorough look into what happened. Here's family lawyer, civil rights attorney Ben Crump.
4: So that we can have a fair an impartial investigation into the death of Nolan Wells. We were very honest and candid with the district attorney, and she was honest and candid with us. Our lived experiences tell us that we must question everything, everybody's role, law enforcement role. That is the lived experience of us as Black people in America. And we will be not honoring the ancestors' sacrifices for us if we did not be honest every chance we got when we talked to power.
3: Weighing in on the case, Texas Congresswoman Jasmine Crockett, who was asked about the question of race in the Nolan Wells case. She says race played a part, even to what she says was the initial lack of an investigation, quickly trying to call it an accident.
5: Now, I'm looking at the fact that these white kids deleted their social media accounts. It's not like they sat down and talked to law enforcement. It's not even like law enforcement decided that they wanted to sit down and talk to them. They decided, oh, the little Black boy ended up dead without his cell phone, without his friends, going and telling his parents, oh, yeah, we got the cell phone. They got to go and track down the phone and find the phone. It looks like a racial thing to me. But, hey, maybe we'll find out that it wasn't.
3: The Black Information Network will have the latest on the Nolan Wells case in a special report. Join us this Sunday at 9 a.m. and 9 p.m. Eastern for a BIN special edition of The Black Perspective.
4: Get on the ground!
3: White cops pounce on a Black teen in Melbourne, Florida so aggressively, Judah Everidge says they broke his arm.
4: Look at my arm! Look at my arm!
6: Relax, relax.
3: Police were out looking for a white runaway. Everidge is Black. The runaway's mother even showed officers a picture. The teen was found staying at a friend's. So why jump on the Black teen? Everidge is suing for his fractured arm. Reports are the cops involved have a history of aggression. In particular, Officer William Markle, who decided to quit after the incident, writing in his resignation letter, it would be in his best interest to pursue new career opportunities. 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I'm Vanessa Tyler on the Black Information Network, your home for Black News First.
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9: Traveling north to escape Jim Crow laws and to seek out economic opportunities. 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
12: I'm Mike Stevens on your home for Black News First, the Black Information Network. The family of Black Texas drowning victim Daniel Irving has added Black nationally known civil rights attorney Benjamin Crump to its legal team as it continues seeking answers in the investigation into the teen's death at Lake Ray Hubbard in Dallas. Speaking here to NBC 5 Television.
13: How many times can you all tell us it's an accidental death before we start to say, if it was your child, would you say it was an accidental death, or would you say it was a murder?
12: This move comes after Lucas Roper, who's white, was arrested last week and charged only with tampering with evidence. Months after police interviewed him, authorities say Roper and another teenager were the last to see Irving before he died. They admitted to throwing away Irving's clothes, deleting text messages, and dumping his phone after they claim Irving accidentally drowned. The young Black victim's family wants murder charges filed. Well, here's an update to an Atlanta cold case murder where a suspect has turned himself in decades later after the death of Bridget Lockhart. It was the Black woman's son who found her body back in 1999. Speaking here to Atlanta News First Television.
14: When I woke up, I had to make the discovery. Shouldn't nobody that young have to make a discovery like that? I called my grandma first. You know, I was just trying to make sense of what was going on.
12: The man who turned himself in is a 51-year-old. The motive, it's reported, he was angry with the woman for bowling with another man. When our kids leave home each morning, Black parents, like others, want to believe their youngsters are going to behave themselves at school. But that's not always the case. However, in mostly Black Memphis, school district leaders are excited to report overall improvements in student discipline. According to WHBQ Television, fewer kids are being suspended and more are remaining in the classroom. Why is that? This is the Black School District Superintendent.
15: We got to do everything we can to help change and modify behavior. And changing and modifying behavior starts with the principal and leadership.
12: Other school districts have said practical things like keeping kids off their cell phones and social media during the school day can help reduce bad behavior in school. And Chicago's top cop is officially retired after more than 30 years of service within the department. Black Superintendent Larry Snelling announced his retirement earlier this month, and now he's gone ahead with his plan. Snelling began serving as superintendent 3 years ago. Mayor Brandon Johnson says Fred Waller, who is also Black, will take over as interim superintendent as a search for a permanent replacement is being done. By the way, nationwide, only between 4 and 14% of police chiefs are Black, but that number jumps to 40% in larger cities. I'm Mike Stevens on your home for Black News First, the Black Information Network.
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18: What if I had known at the beginning of Fish what I know now? 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
19: That's a conversation I had with Trey Anastasio, lead singer and guitarist of Phish, for a piece I wrote back in 2002. I first saw Phish at a tiny club in the late 80s. Now, decades later, the band is still touring, still making a cultural impact, and I'm still covering them. I'm Dean Budnick, and this is Long May They Run, Season 1, Phish.
20: I saw them in the late 80s, and the people are going like crazy. I mean, they're dancing like a storm. 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I'm your new manager. I seen it, and that's the future.
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24: The opinions, beliefs, and viewpoints expressed in this commentary are those of the author and do not necessarily represent those of BIN and its founding partners and employees.
25: I'm James T. Harris, and I have something to say. I came across something that stopped me in my tracks. A Yale study found that white liberals were more likely than white conservatives to simplify their vocabulary when speaking with Black people. Think about that. The people who talk the most about equality may unconsciously assume Black people need things explained in simpler language. Whether intentional or not, that's not respect. That's lowered expectations. And that mindset doesn't stay in everyday conversation. It finds its way into our schools. We see proposals to lower academic standards in the name of equity and efforts to treat non-standard dialects as substitutes for mastering standard English. The message may be wrapped in compassion, but the result is the same. The soft bigotry of low expectations. As a Black man who grew up saying axe instead of ask, I find that insulting. Nobody ever helped me by expecting less from me. Every door that opened in my life opened because someone demanded excellence. They expected me to read, write, think, communicate, and compete at the highest level. That wasn't oppression. That was preparation. Every successful professional adjusts how they communicate depending on the setting. Lawyers do it. Doctors do it. Broadcasters do it. That's not abandoning your identity. It's acquiring another tool that opens more doors. Taking that tool away from Black children doesn't empower them. It limits them. History tells us something important. Black Americans built thriving businesses, communities, churches, and schools under circumstances far more difficult than those we face today. They weren't told they couldn't meet the standard. They were challenged to exceed it. Booker T. Washington once said, "No race can prosper till it learns that there is as much dignity in tilling a field as in writing a poem." Excellence has always been the expectation. It should still be the expectation. If you really believe Black children are equal, stop lowering the bar. Raise them up. Challenge them. Equip them. Believe they can master the same material as everyone else. That's not racism. That's respect. I'm James T. Harris for the Black Information Network.
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26: Here's what's trending this hour. BMW is expanding guidance tied to a recent vehicle recall involving nearly 30,000 plug-in luxury models. The automaker says a defect related to the engine starter could increase the risk of fire and is now advising owners to park affected vehicles outdoors until repairs could be completed. BMW says details on the recall models and repair information are available on its website. I'm Bree Wood with What's Trending.
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0: 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Here's Morgan Wood.
1: The Mecca, Howard University, is adding another exclusive piece to its Jordan brand legacy. The Bison football team will hit the field this season wearing custom Air Jordan 11 cleats, a player-exclusive design that will not be available for purchase by the public. The cleats transform one of the most iconic sneakers in history into football gear, featuring Howard's signature Bison blue, patent leather, red Jumpman accents, and the university's logo replacing traditional Jordan branding. The release is part of Howard's long-term partnership with Jordan Brand, which began in 2022 and has positioned the university as the only HBCU currently outfitted by the brand. The Air Jordan 11 has long been a symbol of sneaker culture, but now it's adding another chapter, this time on an HBCU football field. Howard is expected to debut the exclusive cleats when the Bison open the 2026 season against Alabama A&M in the MEAC SWAC Challenge. With the latest in HBCU news, I'm Morgan Wood on the Black Information Network.
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26: CBS's Beyond the Gates is making daytime Emmy history. Stars Tamara Tooney and Carla Moseley have become the first two Black actresses ever nominated in the same year for outstanding lead performance in a daytime drama series. The groundbreaking soap, which features a majority Black cast, earned 15 daytime Emmy nominations in its first year of eligibility, including a nod for outstanding daytime drama series. The historic nominations highlight a banner year for Black talent across daytime television, with stars including Jennifer Hudson, Tamron Hall, and Sherry Shepherd also earning recognition. And in more entertainment news, Big Sean has reached a major career milestone. His 2014 hit, I Don't F With You, featuring E-40, has officially been certified diamond by the RIAA after surpassing 10 million units sold and streamed in the U.S. The track featured on Sean's Dark Sky Paradise album becomes the first diamond single for both Big Sean and Bay Area rap legend E-40. More than a decade after its release, the anthem remains one of the biggest and most recognizable hits of Sean's career. With the latest in entertainment at 17 and 47 minutes past each hour, I'm Bree Wood on the Black Information Network, your home for Black news first.
2: I'm Vanessa Tyler with a look at modern-day Black history you should know. September 11th, 2001, we will never forget. Amid the terror and destruction, countless heroes answered the call, running toward danger while others fled. Among them were Black firefighters and police officers who made the ultimate sacrifice. They were fathers, mothers, sons, daughters, courageous first responders who carried the weight of duty, knowing the risks. Firefighter Vernon Cherry, a gifted singer with Ladder 118 in Brooklyn, gave his life that day. NYPD officer Clinton Davis stood as a guardian of the city he loved. These heroes reflected the strength and resilience of their communities. Their sacrifices remind us of the unity and courage we are capable of, even in our darkest moments. This is Vanessa Tyler on your home for 24/7 Black News First, the Black Information Network.
27: I'm Esther Dillard on your home for 24/7 News, the Black Information Network. Here are your top stories. A body found in Southside Chicago trash may be that of a missing Black woman. Attorneys argue Charlotte, North Carolina officers showed reckless disregard in a pursuit that led to a crash 4 years ago. And imagine having to plan 5 funerals at one time. That's what one black family in East St. Louis, Illinois is facing after prosecutors say a teenage relative opened fire on them. Relative Lamarion Smiley was at the hospital with loved ones who survived.
6: Her daughter took the keys from her purse, unlocked the lockbox, and took the firearm. She stood over my wife trying to kill her, but they had no more bullets. Mental health is a serious thing, and this is crazy.
27: Prosecutors have charged the teen, Jameer Davis, with 12 felonies. Those killed, his own brother and sister, 21-year-old Quentin Thompson and 25-year-old Shania Thompson, plus his grandmother, his aunt, and a cousin. 2 more relatives were shot but survived. President Trump wants ICE to keep using traffic stops. In Texas, 2 of the state's top elected officials are pushing back. Houston Mayor John Whitmer and Governor Greg Abbott, both responding to last week's deadly ICE shooting in Houston. Mayor Whitmer is calling for a pause on all immigration enforcement in his city, saying the shooting proves their system is broken.
9: Homeland Security has to train their officers to de-escalate when they have someone cornered.
27: There were reports this week that Homeland Security planned to end traffic stops. President Trump shot that down in a post on Truth Social, calling them an important and effective crime-fighting tool. An ICE agent shot and killed Lorenzo Salgado Arrojo as he drove his construction crew to a job site. There were no body cameras on the scene, and DHS has not released any images or footage. The U.S. Mint is putting President Trump's face on money. Treasury Secretary Scott Bessent says a gold-colored dollar coin marking America's 250th birthday is now in production, due out this fall. Critics say it may be illegal. Federal law bars living presidents from the dollar coin series. The administration points to a separate 2020 law for authority. Several Democrats in Congress are now pushing bills to block it. This comes on the heels of the Trump administration ending efforts to put Harriet Tubman's image on U.S. currency. A black historian is pushing back after her award-winning book on the Grimke family got pulled from shelves. Tufts University says its own review of Carrie Greenridge's work found multiple factual and citation problems. The New York Post reports the publisher has taken it off its website. Greenridge denies fabricating or plagiarizing anything. She says the criticism reflects how black women are treated in academia. And finally, Dallas Wings star Paige Beckers is drawing mixed reaction for saying the WNBA was built on black women during a post-game press conference. And she pointed out that the league has 0 black women in head coaching jobs this season, the first time that's been true since 2020. Only 2 of the league's 15 head coaches are black, and both are men. I'm Esther Dillard on your home for Black News First, the Black Information Network.
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12: In our voice.
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15: Police are investigating the first hot car death of a child in Louisiana this year. James' death marks the 12th hot car death in the country this year.
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33: Money, finances, and estate planning may not be the easiest topics to discuss, but financial experts say they are some of the most important conversations you can have with your family, and your goal should be to walk away with a plan. As uncomfortable as it may be, money is a necessary conversation that can prevent confusion and conflict. Money conversations can protect your wealth, help you make informed decisions about saving and investing, and also help you prepare for an emergency. Meanwhile, estate planning, including wills, trust, and beneficiary designations, can also make sure your wishes are honored and help your family avoid legal challenges. 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
8: A Black Marion County man is facing a weapons charge after allegedly driving to a U.S. Capitol barricade with a gun in his lap. Police arrested 67-year-old Wendell Royster of Columbia, Maryland, Monday near Constitution Avenue. Royster stopped his rented Ford Bronco to ask a guard for directions to the Supreme Court. The officer spotted the handgun and ordered him to raise his hands. Authorities surrendered the vehicle to take the man into custody and found a dog chained inside. Royster will remain in Washington, D.C. to face charges.
7: New body camera video is coming to light that shows Nevada Governor Joe Lombardo getting pulled over by a Metro police officer in Las Vegas. The May 15th exchange shows the Republican governor behind the wheel and his wife in the passenger seat.
12: Hello. How you doing, sir? Good. Sergeant Pacheco, Metro Police. The reason I'm stopping you is for the...
16: Joe Lombardo.
12: I'm aware. For the red light violation back there. Your right turn onto Giles here. So you're good to go, sir. Appreciate you. Have a good day.
7: Lombardo was not ticketed.
8: Tuesday, Detroit residents gathered to protest against the planned reopening of a strip club, CoverGirls. Alonzo Bell, a Black pastor at Martin Evers Church, says the strip club's location is too close to an apartment building and is also around the corner from Wayne Elementary School.
17: It's like 1 feet. It's almost attached to this building.
8: Haverhill Block Club President Keisha Brooks says they're not opposed to a business being located there, but not adult entertainment.
19: It's not that we don't want business. We just don't want an adult entertainment right in front of our children.
8: Brooks says the strip club was shut down for disturbing the peace and other violations in 2018.
7: And the Obama Presidential Center will have a huge role in the upcoming WNBA All-Star Game later this month. The league announced that the museum will host several media and community events July 24th and 25th. All-Star Media Day and an open practice is scheduled for July 24th in the Obama Center Athletic Facility and Regulation Court. The All-Star Game will be played July 25th at the United Center. The Obama Foundation is a nonprofit collaborator of the Black Information Network.
8: I'm Misty Jordan, along with Esther Dillard, on your home for Black News First, the Black Information Network. 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
20: As dangerous heat grips much of the country, health experts are urging families to check in on older loved ones, especially seniors who face a higher risk of dehydration. Dr. Ronan Factura of the Cleveland Clinic says our bodies naturally hold less water as we age, making it easier for older adults to become dehydrated. Some medications can also reduce the body's ability to recognize thirst or regulate temperatures. The warning is especially important for Black communities. Black adults are more likely to have chronic conditions such as high blood pressure, diabetes, and kidney disease, which can increase the risk of serious complications during extreme heat. Experts recommend seniors drink water regularly, even if they don't feel thirsty. Limit time outdoors during the hottest part of the day and stay in air-conditioned spaces when possible. That's your Healthy Minutes. I'm Morgan Wood on the Black Information Network, your home for Black News First.

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1: You know, I have to say I'm a little bit of an old school at heart. Like, I just can't help it. I really, really like listening to old school music. It makes me feel good. But let's see. All my God kids love Taylor Swift so much. Like, you have to hear the way that they sing this song. They're like, you have to listen, Gma, to the song. And look, and can I buy it? And can I get it? So it's definitely some Taylor Swift happening around me going on. And she's super cool. I also really appreciate the way that she writes music and plays music and everything. So she's dope. I like A$AP Rocky. I like A$AP Ferg, too. So, yeah, there's a lot of things I'm into.
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4: BIN News this hour. I'm Doug Davis. Coming up, Hakeem Jeffries blasts President Trump ahead of tonight's high-stakes primetime address. Plus,
5: yes or no, did you have a conversation with Special Agent in Charge Ricky Patel ordering him to arrest Mayor Baraka?
4: A Black New Jersey senator tears into acting U.S. Attorney Todd Blanche at the Senate confirmation hearing. Those stories and more are coming up straight ahead. But first, here's BIN News now. All right. Happy Thursday. Well, tonight, President Trump is set to deliver a primetime address from the White House, which will air right here on the BIN at 9 p.m. Eastern. His speech will focus on election security and what his administration describes as newly declassified intelligence involving cyber activity. It's expected to last about 20 minutes. He's also predicted to revisit claims surrounding the 2020 election that have widely been disputed and rejected by courts and election officials. Ahead of the address, House Democratic Leader Hakeem Jeffries held a news conference and criticize what he sees as a continued effort to place doubt on the country's voting systems.
6: Based on the conversations that I've had with the top Democrat on the Intel Committee, who I believe published a very thoughtful opinion piece earlier today, none of the things that Donald Trump has said or may say later on today with respect to election interference have any merit.
4: Jeffries went on to say that
6: he's the one fanning the flames of conspiracy theories, as opposed to being focused on making life better for the American people. For us, we're committed to making sure there's a free and fair election, and we will have the largest voter protection effort in the history of the country, because Donald Trump and Republicans know they cannot win this election fairly.
4: Jeffrey also raised concerns about Trump loyalists appointed to key federal roles who have publicly questioned past election results. Meanwhile, Black U.S. Senator Cory Booker spent the first day of Todd Blanche's Senate Judiciary Committee hearing pressing him on some of the most politically sensitive issues facing the Justice Department. Booker questioned Blanche about the handling of the Epstein files and if he spoke with Special Agent Ricky Patel, who ordered the arrest of New Jersey Mayor African-American Ross Baraka during the ICE Detention Center protest.
7: I didn't order him to arrest. I authorized the arrest, which is my job.
5: But this is just one example under presidents of both parties who warned that you should not be in this position because of your inability to be independent from your personal allegiance to Donald Trump over the rule of law.
4: Blanche also faced scrutiny over a $1.8 billion anti-weaponization fund and a Trump IRS tax settlement deal that a federal judge recently rejected. And finally, the BIN was in Harlem, New York at sneaker and streetwear retailer Snipes to meet up with DJ Khaled, who helped launch its 2026 back-to-school campaign titled Pull Up Fresh. And Black folks pulled up in droves. Hundreds came out to take part in the high-energy meet-and-greet. Snipes says the campaign is designed to connect with students and families through fashion, music, and community outreach. A sweepstakes tied to the campaign invites students to post their back-to-school outfits and use the hashtag SnipesFresh and hashtag sweepstakes for a chance to win weekly prizes and a grand prize VIP concert experience. The campaign runs through the end of August. Stay connected and subscribe and follow BIN News this hour wherever you get your podcasts. I'm Doug Davis for the Black Information Network. Have a great Thursday. Stay safe out there. And of course, if you see something, say something.
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8: I'm Weston Tishome with another essential Black film. The semi-autobiographical tale of an up-and-coming musician comes to life in 1984's Purple Rain, starring music icon Prince as the struggling bandleader in search of success in the vibrant Minneapolis music scene. Purple Rain showcases the multi-talented Prince, who not only battles rival musician Morris Day for the affections of girl group leader Apollonia.
9: Well, for starters, you have to purify yourself in the waters of Lake Minnetonka.
10: What?
8: But also also struggles with inner demons. The film's cast includes Clarence Williams III, Billy Sparks, and Jerome Bettan, and features performances by Prince and the Revolution, Morris Day and the Time, and Apollonia 6. With only a $7 million budget, Purple Rain went on to gross over $75 million worldwide. The film also won an Academy Award for Best Original Song Score and was added to the National Film Registry by the Library of Congress in 2019. Considered one of the greatest musical films ever produced, Purple Rain is another essential Black film. I'm Wesson Tishome for the Black Information Network.
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9: I'm Mike Stevens on your home for Black News First, the Black Information Network. Around the country, many Black people relying on SNAP benefits, what they used to call food stamps, are finding themselves confused because of the new work requirements. And more importantly, they're having a hard time feeding themselves and their families.
10: I buy a box of soup, some bread, maybe I don't really eat meat that much, so maybe I'll get peanut butter and jelly, something that'll last long, and some oatmeal.
9: Tough way to live, but that Black 60-year-old woman tells Wavy News 10 TV her benefits were reduced and then stopped altogether in May. She says she didn't know about the new requirements or possible exemptions and has been relying on churches and charities for groceries.
10: I had talked to the human resources down at the governor's office, and they said that they'll get back in contact with me so they can investigate whatever they're going to do.
9: Many others are finding themselves in similar situations. She is now working with social services and state officials to get her benefits restored. In Detroit, the Black Wayne County Sheriff is speaking out after one of his deputies narrowly escaped injury when gunfire hit an unmarked department vehicle during a rolling surveillance operation. Investigators say the deputy, who was assigned to the Violent Crime Reduction Initiative, was targeted. Sheriff Raphael Washington says the incident is being taken seriously.
11: One of our officers was shot at and could have died. We don't take that lightly at all. They need to understand that we will find them. We are looking for them.
9: The deputy wasn't hurt, but the vehicle was damaged. Authorities later took one suspect into custody and are searching for others. Police in Florida say a young Black child is dead after being accidentally shot by another child during a family vacation. Investigators say the Georgia family was checking into a resort when two kids were left unsupervised in a car. Authorities say one of them, a 4-year-old, found a gun in the car and shot the 2-year-old. Police say the child was rushed to the hospital but later died. An investigation will determine whether charges are filed or not. With affordability being a key word in this year's midterm elections, and Democrats among those trying to make rent cheaper nationwide, Black people and others living in Washington State are bracing for higher rent next year. The Washington State Department of Commerce has announced the maximum rent cap will be 10%, quite a jump for those who can't afford it. That rate is set by law passed in the last year by state legislators, most of whom were Democrats, not Republicans. And the heat wave continues in the largely Black Chicago area. Temperatures one day this week reached 96 degrees, just short of a record. At least 5 people have died due to extreme heat in the Chicago area. For more stories of interest to the Black community, log on to BINnews.com. I'm Mike Stevens on your home for Black News First, the Black Information Network.
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13: There it is, a win for the ages.
14: Tiger Woods is one of our most awe-inspiring sports icons. A reflection, in a lot of ways, of America's history, its values, and ideals.
15: Quarter American Indian, mothers half Thai, quarter Chinese, and quarter white. So, that's why you America's son.
16: Yeah.
14: Tiger has been world famous for decades. 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
13: And Tiger Woods is the 100th U.S. Open champion in history.
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8: 50 Cent wants a judge to dismiss a lawsuit from his former employee due to insufficient evidence. According to TMZ, the rapper is calling the lawsuit filed by Monique Myers a media stunt. She worked for 50 Cent in several senior operational roles across his businesses for 12 years. Myers is accusing the artist of firing her in 2019 after she refused to break the law to protect him during his bankruptcy proceedings by hiding property in her name, among other allegations. 50 Cent wants the lawsuit thrown out and is asking that Myers pay his attorney fees. Elsewhere in entertainment news, rapper Young Thug is gearing up to hit the road. The rapper announced the New Generation Tour, making it his first headlining tour since 2019. Nav will join Young Thug as a special guest on all U.S. dates. The U.S. dates begin on September 1st in Roger, Arkansas, and wrap up on October 4th in Inglewood, California. Tickets for the New Generation Tour go on sale Friday. With the latest in entertainment, I'm Morgan Wood on the Black Information Network, BINnews.com. 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
9: This is Esther Dillard with another spotlight on Black excellence. Tyler Perry is one of the most successful figures in the entertainment industry. Born in New Orleans, Louisiana in 1969, Emmett Perry Jr. endured a difficult childhood marked by poverty and abuse. After changing his name and moving to Atlanta in 1992, Tyler Perry began writing and producing stage plays that became highly successful.
10: All you gotta do is take an R&B song, put Jesus in it, and it's a gospel song.
9: What? It was also during that time that he created his signature character, the iconic Mabel Medea Simmons.
11: Yea, though she walked in the valley with the shadow of Little Red Riding Hood and the Three Bears.
9: With an estimated net worth of over $1 billion, Tyler Perry is also a generous philanthropist, having donated millions to such causes as education, civil rights, and disaster relief, and another shining example of Black excellence. I'm Esther Dillard on the Black Information Network.
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9: I'm Esther Dillard on the Black Information Network, taking a look at another aspect of America at 250, a Black perspective. 250 years ago, America declared itself a nation built on freedom. But for millions of Black Americans, freedom was never declared. It was pursued, packed into train cars, and carried north on tired backs and determined hearts. Between 1915 and 1970, more than 6 million African Americans left the rural South, not as refugees, but as architects of a new American life. Historians call it the Great Migration, but some see it as a revolution without a single shot fired. Author and Pulitzer Prize-winning journalist Isabel Wilkerson spent 15 years finding out how it all unfolded in her book, The Warmth of Other Suns. She told C-SPAN's Book Notes Plus in 2021.
13: World War I was a time when, because of the war in Europe, immigration had essentially come to a halt. and all of the workforce, the workers that were feeding and the steel mills and the foundries and all of the factories of the North then had no labor, and these northern industries then began looking to the South for the cheap labor.
9: And Black Americans, locked out of basic rights, terrorized by Jim Crow, and bound to land that would never become their own, they saw a real opening, and they took it. The South saw it too, and the reaction was not sympathy. It was panic, because what was leaving was not just people, it was power.
13: Well, there was great angst, because if nothing was done to keep these people from leaving, in other words, if the conditions did not change to make it more possible for them to stay, they were going to lose their great source of labor.
9: The entire Southern economy rested on the backs of Black workers who were paid pittance of what they were worth. And when they left, they took with them far more than their labor. They carried their genius, their music, their food, their faith, and their organizing power into cities that would never be the same again. Chicago, Detroit, New York, Philadelphia, and Los Angeles were each transformed by energy, creativity, and vision that Black migrants brought through their doors. The Great Migration didn't just move people. It moved culture. It moved politics. And it moved the very definition of what it means to be American. And for those who made the journey, no matter how hard the road north turned out to be, there was never a moment of looking back.
13: For all of the people in the book, there are many mistakes that they might have made in their lives, but moving from the South was not one of them.
9: As America marks 250 years, the Great Migration stands as one of the most powerful acts of self-determination in this nation's history. Not led by presidents or generals, but by sharecroppers, domestic workers, mothers, and men with strong backs and even stronger wills. They didn't wait for America to become what it had promised to be. They moved, they built, and they changed everything around them. I'm Esther Dillard, looking back on the Black perspective of America 250 on the Black Information Network.
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14: The Meanest Man in America. 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The I-70 Strangler. I don't know them personally, but I do know their stories. And those stories have slowly started to take over my life. He led a double life. He had a fixation. He couldn't get enough. And in the end, his fate was inescapable. Each one is a killer. And each one haunts my waking life. I haven't slept in months. And what I'm about to tell you is true. 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
15: When you get on a plane, do you prefer the window seat, the aisle seat, or the middle seat? Well, most of us do not want that middle seat. And now, thanks to United Airlines, there may be a solution. United Airlines is introducing a new premium seating option that could appeal to travelers who dread being squeezed into the middle seat. Later this year, the airline plans to offer some Economy Plus passengers a guaranteed empty middle seat on its new Airbus A321 XLR airplane. The concept is simple. Instead of selling all three seats in a row, United will keep the middle seat open and add a shared tray table between the aisle and window passengers. The airline says the move is designed to create a more comfortable experience, particularly on those long international flights. And travelers will reportedly get that extra personal space without upgrading to business class. There will definitely be a cost for that extra space, but that is to be determined. So how much would you pay to avoid that middle seat? Funny news at 24 and 54 minutes past each hour. I'm Nicole Deal on your home for Black News First, the Black Information Network.
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15: A black dentist in Fort Worth, Texas is facing a felony charge over the death of a four-year-old girl following a dental procedure. Dr. Chriselle Hemphill was arrested after investigators determined she was responsible for the child's injuries. The girl became unresponsive after a tongue-tie procedure at Cuddle Kids Dental back in April and later died at a hospital. The medical examiner reportedly found toxic levels of the pain medication Demerol in her system. Her death, however, was ruled accidental.
18: In Jefferson Parish, Louisiana, a 21-year-old black man is accused of shooting and killing his own mother in a condominium community. Investigators say Nikki Collins allegedly shot his 48-year-old mother several times Wednesday morning in the parking lot of the Victorian condos. The woman was rushed to a hospital but died from her injuries. Collins has been arrested on a murder charge. Detectives are working to determine a motive. In other news, there's an air quality alert in effect for predominantly black Chicago, Illinois.
19: The poor air quality is due to unhealthy ozone and wildfire smoke levels. Dr. Jeff Ziffer from Good Samaritan Advocate has an alert for those diagnosed with respiratory issues.
20: If you have underlying conditions, is to look at air quality, minimize your interaction with it, and also look for symptoms. Symptoms being chest pain, shortness of breath, dizziness, fatigue with activity.
19: The Chicago Park District plans to move activities indoors today as a precaution. I'm Perry Williams.
15: And finally, black residents in parts of Texas could potentially be impacted by life-threatening flash flooding. Texas Governor Greg Abbott has declared a state of emergency across 59 counties.
21: There are more than 1,300 state personnel from more than 30 agencies that are already activated.
15: That includes the National Guard. Governor Abbott says the number one priority right now is the protection of life. He warns that torrential rain and flooding this week will likely break records. I'm Nicole Deal, along with Mike Moore, on your home for Black News First, the Black Information Network. Your Washington Roundup is next.
8: President Trump welcomed South Carolina's newest Republican Senator Darlene Graham Nardone to the White House following her appointment to fill the seat left vacant by the unexpected death of her brother, longtime Senator Lindsey Graham. The president also hosted El Salvador President Nayib Bukele for talks at the White House before delivering a primetime address focused on election integrity. Meanwhile, on Capitol Hill, New York Congresswoman Alexandria Ocasio-Cortez questioned the prolonged absences of some members of Congress. Speaking with reporters, Ocasio-Cortez called Kentucky Senator Mitch McConnell's continued absence shocking, saying that while lawmakers can face serious medical issues, extended absences eventually raise concerns about representation and accountability. That's your Washington Roundup. I'm Morgan Wood, your White House correspondent in Washington, D.C. on the Black Information Network, BINnews.com, your home for Black News First.
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He was accepting submissions of songs. Enter brother number two. Brother number two submits a song for brother number one's album, but brother number one says, uh-uh, that's trash. So brother

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6: Washington, D.C. is honoring a broadcasting pioneer. Mayor Muriel Bowser presented Kathy Hughes with a key to the city during a special event in Southeast D.C. Hughes helped create the iconic Quiet Storm radio format while working at Howard University's radio station before purchasing a local station in 1980 and building it into what is now Urban One, one of the nation's largest Black-owned media companies. The key to the city is D.C.'s highest honor and has only been awarded to a handful of people, including NFL legend Darrell Green and comedian Dave Chappelle. And Issa Rae is taking Insecure back on the road. The actress and producer has announced Insecure, the 10th anniversary tour, celebrating a decade since the hit HBO series premiered back in 2016. The tour will feature Issa Rae and showrunner Prentice Penny, sharing behind-the-scenes stories, memorable moments, and conversations about the beloved series. Cast members Yvonne Orgie, Jay Ellis, and Natasha Rothwell are also scheduled to join select tour stops. The tour kicks off September 10th in Philadelphia and wraps October 8th in Inglewood, California. With the latest in entertainment at 17 and 47 minutes past each hour, I'm Bree Wood on the Black Information Network, your home for Black news first.
7: I'm Bill Black with another Bet You Didn't Know music fact. So I know you know this song.
8: It feels good.
7: Yeah, it's Feels Good by Tony. But nobody in the group is named Tony. So how did they get their name? On a recent interview with The Breakfast Club, lead singer Raphael Sadiq explains.
9: Dwayne used to put this perm in his hair called a curly kid.
10: Pretty Tony.
9: So Dwayne said if he would go to school on the first day, his name is Dwayne, but his teacher would call him Tony. And his hair was so done that they would say like three times like he was Italian, like Tony. Mm-hmm. He was playing at this wedding reception and didn't have a name. Our manager and his brother turned around like, what's the name of the group? We didn't have a name of the group, but we just laughed and said Tony. And then when he said, ladies and gentlemen, Tony, we looked at it like, dang.
10: That's it.
9: Whatever that is sounded right.
7: Rest in heaven to Dwayne Wiggins of the group Tony. I'm Bill Black with another Bet You Didn't Know music fact on the Black Information Network.
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11: I'm Timmy Eswick on the Black Information Network, taking a look at another aspect of America at 250, a Black perspective. Black power, it was always more than just a slogan.
12: Don't be afraid. Don't be ashamed. We want Black power. We want Black power.
11: That's college student turned black nationalist Stokely Carmichael via NBC News speaking to a crowd of protesters in Mississippi. In the 1960s, he popularized the term black power as a rallying call for black Americans who wanted more than just basic civil rights. Many sought political influence, economic opportunity, and a greater control over their own communities. In 1966, questions about police brutality, jobs, housing, education, poverty, prison reform, and even self-determination came to the forefront of black political thought. Organizations like the Student Nonviolent Coordinating Committee, or SNCC, and the Black Panther Party redefined what it meant to fight for justice, emphasizing community control, economic empowerment, and global solidarity. This was a time of new political experiments, international alliances, and cultural pride. Here's Jacoby Williams, who's the chair of African American and African Diaspora Studies at Indiana University, Bloomington. He sat on a panel with the U.S. National Archives in 2016 to discuss revolutionary movements then and now, Black Power and Black Lives Matter. Here's some of what he said about the Black Power movement.
10: You had Stokely Carmichael later, Kwame Ture, give a call for black power, which becomes a slogan for a movement. But the mainstream and most folks who equates the word power at that time with the term white power went into all kind of paroxysms of fear that African-Americans were advocating that black people think that they are superior to white folks, as white power is equated with the term or with the idea of biology.
11: The slogan Black is Beautiful, along with afros, dashikis, and the holiday celebration of Kwanzaa also emerged, according to journalist Mark Whitaker, the author of Say It Loud, 1966, the year Black Power challenged the civil rights movement. These things dared to question a society that had long denigrated Black identity, history, and culture, ignoring the value and dignity of Black life. The Black Power era is often simplified in popular memory, but in reality, it contained a wide range of strategies and philosophies, from anti-poverty initiatives and international activism to critiques of state surveillance and experiments in self-defense. Here's Jacoby Williams again.
10: Black power is just pretty much advocating for the economic and political controls of one's community, those self-determination apparatuses. As the way in which our society operates then, it's the same way it operates now. Economics commands politics. Politics commands society techniques. So you can't control all these societal changes without actually controlling the economics of one's community.
11: Carmichael died in 1998, but he helped the Black Power era shift how Black Americans understood themselves and their place in the world. Activists not only asked for representation, but for real resources, authority, and self-determination. Decades later, the needs are still urgent. I'm Tammy Eswick, looking back on the Black perspective of America, 250 on the Black Information Network.
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24: Treasury Secretary Scott Bessent says the U.S. Mint will begin making a $1 coin featuring President Trump. A rendering of the new coin was released on Wednesday, commemorating the 250th anniversary of the signing of the Declaration of Independence. It is not real gold, but it does have a gold-like finish and will be available in the fall. Meanwhile, over 75% of Americans participate in a store loyalty program. That means consumers are willing to give up a phone number or email address in exchange for discounts, rewards, and special offers at places like grocery stores, coffee shops, and gas stations. But beware, when you hand over your information, data brokers use your personal info to build a profile on you, and then they sell that information. Companies buy it, and unfortunately, scammers do too. Here's a tip to keep your personal info out of the wrong hands. Use a separate email or phone number just for reward accounts. That way, if your information is compromised, your primary contact info will likely still be protected. Money news at 24 and 54 minutes past each hour. 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
24: A black dentist in Fort Worth, Texas is facing a felony charge over the death of a four-year-old girl following a dental procedure. Dr. Chriselle Hemphill was arrested after investigators determined she was responsible for the child's injuries. The girl became unresponsive after a tongue-tie procedure at Cuddle Kids Dental back in April and later died at a hospital. The medical examiner reportedly found toxic levels of the pain medication Demerol in her system. Her death, however, was ruled accidental.
0: In Jefferson Parish, Louisiana, a 21-year-old black man is accused of shooting and killing his own mother at a condominium community. Investigators say Nikki Collins allegedly shot his 48-year-old mother several times Wednesday morning in the parking lot of the Victorian condos. The woman was rushed to a hospital but died from her injuries. Collins has been arrested on a murder charge. Detectives are working to determine a motive. In other news, there's an air quality alert in effect for predominantly black Chicago, Illinois.
3: The poor air quality is due to unhealthy ozone and wildfire smoke levels. Dr. Jeff Ziffer from Good Samaritan Advocate has an alert for those diagnosed with respiratory issues.
4: If you have underlying conditions, is to look at air quality, minimize your interaction with it, and also look for symptoms. Symptoms being chest pain, shortness of breath, dizziness, fatigue with activity.
3: The Chicago Park District plans to move activities indoors today as a precaution. I'm Perry Williams.
24: And finally, black residents in parts of Texas could potentially be impacted by life-threatening flash flooding. Texas Governor Greg Abbott has declared a state of emergency across 59 counties.
5: There are more than 1,300 state personnel from more than 30 agencies that are already activated.
24: That includes the National Guard. Governor Abbott says the number one priority right now is the protection of life. He warns that torrential rain and flooding this week will likely break records. I'm Nicole Deal, along with Mike Moore, on your home for Black News First, the Black Information Network. Your Washington Roundup is next.
0: Treasury Secretary Scott Bessent says the U.S. Mint has begun striking a $1 coin featuring President Trump to mark the nation's 250th anniversary.
14: During the 150th, there was a Calvin Coolidge coin, so we can put living people's images on a coin. President's also going to have a coin coming out with his image on it.
0: The piece, which is not real gold, but does have a gold-like finish, will be available in the fall. Bessent also says President Trump's signature will also start appearing on all new U.S. paper currency in the coming months. And now this. Vice President Vance is indicating there are certain people within the Israeli government who hate the deal between the U.S. and Iran. Vance addressed the matter in an appearance on the Joe Rogan Experience podcast, and he noted that the administration sees, quote, exact evidence. And that's your Washington Roundup. I'm Mike Moore on your home for 24/7 News, the Black Information Network.
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6: There are many pioneers in Black radio. Maybe you didn't know Hall of Fame broadcaster Melvin Lindsay was one of them. A graduate of Howard University, Lindsay and radio executive Kathy Hughes are credited with the creation of the Quiet Storm radio format, Black radio's first mix of slow jams and classic love songs. The Quiet Storm combined R&B music with song dedications, listener phone calls, and most of all, Lindsay's signature voice and on-air presentation. Lindsay debuted his first Quiet Storm broadcast in 1977 on WHUR. Are in Washington, D.C. The show quickly moved to five nights a week, grew in popularity, and eventually revolutionized how Black radio stations nationwide programmed music in the evening hours. Lindsay's career would blossom, leading him to becoming one of the first Black radio hosts to receive a $1 million contract. Melvin Lindsay passed away in 1992 from AIDS-related complications at the young age of 36 and was inducted into the Radio Hall of Fame in October 2022. And now you know. I'm Christy James for the Black Information Network.
7: I'm Amber Payton with BIN News Now. President Trump's longtime teleprompter operator is accused of using insider knowledge to win more than $100,000 betting on words and phrases in his speeches.
8: Kalshi notified the CFTC of suspicious activity. They investigated that, identified the individual, and he will now no longer be working at the White House.
7: The White House says Gabriel Perez has been placed on unpaid leave as he reportedly works toward a settlement with federal regulators. Black Congressman Jim Clyburn is endorsing Haley Stevens in Michigan's Democratic Senate primary, praising her work for working families. The winner is expected to take on Republican Mike Rogers in the general election. And HBCU Savannah State student-athlete Johan Sandoval has been released from ICE custody following a bond hearing. ICE previously said the 22-year-old violated student visa requirements, but Sandoval denies his immigration status was terminated. Get BIN News Now on demand 24/7 on the iHeartRadio app.
9: I'm Vanessa Tyler on the Black Information Network, your home for Black news first. The devastated parents of Black teen Nolan Wells were finally able to meet with the Jackson County, Mississippi District Attorney over that questionable case involving the 18-year-old's drowning after being out with his white friends on July 4th. Public outrage, public pressure, and fears of Mississippi racist history forced this demand for a more thorough look into what happened. Here's family lawyer, civil rights attorney Ben Crump.
10: So that we can have a fair and impartial investigation into the death of Nolan Wells. We were very honest and candid with the district attorney, and she was honest and candid with us. Our lived experiences tell us that we must question everything, everybody's role, law enforcement role. That is the lived experience of us as Black people in America. And we will be not honoring the ancestors' sacrifices for us if we did not be honest every chance we got when we talked to power.
9: Weighing in on the case, Texas Congresswoman Jasmine Crockett, who was asked about the question of race in the Nolan Wells case. She says race played a part, even to what she says was the initial lack of an investigation, quickly trying to call it an accident.
25: Now, I'm looking at the fact that these white kids deleted their social media accounts. It's not like they sat down and talked to law enforcement. It's not even like law enforcement decided that they wanted to sit down and talk to them. They decided, oh, the little Black boy ended up dead without his cell phone, without his friends, going and telling his parents, oh, yeah, we got the cell phone. They got to go and track down the phone to find the phone. It looks like a racial thing to me, but hey, maybe we'll find out that it wasn't.
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10: Get on the ground!
9: White cops pounce on a Black teen in Melbourne, Florida so aggressively, Judah Everidge says they broke his arm.
10: Look at my arm! Look at my arm! 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
26: God.
9: Police were out looking for a white runaway. Everidge is Black. The runaway's mother even showed officers a picture. The teen was found staying at a friend's. So why jump on the Black teen? Everidge is suing for his fractured arm. Reports are the cops involved have a history of aggression. In particular, Officer William Markle, who decided to quit after the incident, writing in his resignation letter, it would be in his best interest to pursue new career opportunities. 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And follow me at VanessaTyler1 on Instagram. I'm Vanessa Tyler on the Black Information Network, your home for Black News First.
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13: The DC comic book and movie franchise Wonder Woman features the story of a beautiful Amazon superhero warrior.
15: And once they finally destroy Ares, the German armies will be freed from his influence.
13: But did you know there was also a black Wonder Woman as well? Created by writer Don Heck, her name was Nubia, and she made her comic book debut in 1973 as DC Comics' first black superhero. Similar to Wonder Woman, Nubia has super strength, magical weaponry, and comes from a floating island where her family rules. Wonder Woman and Nubia met for the first time in a special DC Comics issue. The two battled in combat before becoming friends. In 1975, actress Teresa Graves was scheduled to play a black female superhero in the Wonder Woman's TV series that was based on the Nubia character, but the character was never written into the TV script. DC Comics reintroduced Nubia to readers in the early 2000s, and they finally bring her to the big screen in the Wonder Woman movie franchise. And that's a fact. I'm Big Sue for the Black Information Network.
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17: I'm Mike Stevens on your home for Black News First, the Black Information Network. The family of Black Texas drowning victim Daniel Irving has added Black nationally known civil rights attorney Benjamin Crump to its legal team as it continues seeking answers in the investigation into the teen's death at Lake Ray Hubbard in Dallas. Speaking here to NBC 5 Television.
18: How many times can you all tell us it's an accidental death before we start to say, if it was your child, would you say it was an accidental death? Or would you say it was a murder?
17: This move comes after Lucas Roper, who's white, was arrested last week and charged only with tampering with evidence. Months after police interviewed him, authorities say Roper and another teenager were the last to see Irving before he died. They admitted to throwing away Irving's clothes, deleting text messages, and dumping his phone after they claim Irving accidentally drowned. The young black victim's family wants murder charges filed. Well, here's an update to an Atlanta cold case murder where a suspect has turned himself in decades later after the death of Bridget Lockhart. It was the black woman's son who found her body back in 1999. Speaking here to Atlanta News First Television.
19: When I woke up, I had to make the discovery. Shouldn't nobody that young have to make a discovery like that? I called my grandma first. You know, I was just trying to make sense of what was going on.
17: The man who turned himself in is a 51-year-old. The motive, it's reported, he was angry with the woman for bowling with another man. When our kids leave home each morning, black parents, like others, want to believe their youngsters are going to behave themselves at school. But that's not always the case. However, in mostly black Memphis, school district leaders are excited to report overall improvements in student discipline. According to WHBQ Television, fewer kids are being suspended and more are remaining in the classroom. Why is that? This is the black school district superintendent.
26: We got to do everything we can to help change and modify behavior. And changing and modifying behavior starts with the principal and leadership.
17: Other school districts have said practical things like keeping kids off their cell phones and social media during the school day can help reduce bad behavior in school. And Chicago's top cop is officially retired after more than 30 years of service within the department. Black Superintendent Larry Snelling announced his retirement earlier this month. And now he's gone ahead with his plan. Snelling began serving as superintendent 3 years ago. Mayor Brandon Johnson says Fred Waller, who is also black, will take over as interim superintendent as a search for a permanent replacement is being done. By the way, nationwide, only between 4 and 14% of police chiefs are black, but that number jumps to 40% in larger cities. I'm Mike Stevens on your home for Black News First, the Black Information Network.
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12: Imagine you're walking down the street in New York City. 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
16: It said apology.
12: You step into a phone booth and dial.
20: This is apology. Apology is not associated with the police or any other organization, but rather is a way for you to tell people what you've done wrong and how you feel about it. Talk for as long as you want. Thank you.
12: What would you apologize for?
21: I'm a transit cop. 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
22: Mom, Dad, I'm really sorry. 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
12: This is the story of that phone line.
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31: This line shouldn't be for apologies. It should be for deranged, psychotic people. Crazy. I don't believe this.
12: And the man at the other end.
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12: From Wondery, the makers of The Shrink Next Door and Jacked, comes The Apology Line.
32: Basically, what I'm running amounts to an anonymous public confessional.
12: What happens when you listen to the world's confessions over and over and over?
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34: What's your name?
12: Mr. Apology never told callers his real name.
35: I have one question for your apology. Who would you have dinner with me?
12: But I knew his name because he was my husband.
32: I'm tempted to say, yeah, sure, let's have dinner. Your dungeon or mine.
12: I'm Marissa Bridge. For 15 years, I watched The Apology Line grow. And I saw Mr. Apology unravel.
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38: Cell phones have been an integral part of connecting our modern world. But did you know a Black nuclear engineer pioneered the technology for them? Henry Thomas Sampson was born in 1934 in Jackson, Mississippi. He earned his bachelor's degree in chemical engineering from Purdue University in 1956, followed by his master's degree from UCLA in 1961 and his PhD shortly after. In 1971, Henry Sampson created the Gamma Electric Cell. It's a device which produced long-lasting power to satellites. Sampson's innovation caught the attention of the Motorola Company, which then placed his patented technology into their telephones. This eventually led to the very first telephone calls being made using cell phones. Henry Sampson passed on June 4th, 2015. His genius and Black excellence helped create the globally connected world we share today. This is Tammy Eswick for the Black Information Network.
39: 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To learn more about the Obama Presidential Center, visit binnews.com/history. I'm Mike Strautmanis, and my history lives here.
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7: Here's what's trending this hour. The U.S. has launched its sixth night of strikes in Iran. According to U.S. Central Command, the strikes started at 2 p.m. Eastern and were meant to further degrade Iranian military capabilities. President Trump's longtime teleprompter operator is accused of using insider knowledge to win more than $100,000 betting on Trump's speeches. And one person has died after major flash flooding hit parts of Texas Hill Country and Big Bend regions. I'm Amber Payton, and that's what's trending.
11: 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Here's Morgan Wood.
0: The Mecca, Howard University, is adding another exclusive piece to its Jordan brand legacy. The Bison football team will hit the field this season wearing custom Air Jordan 11 cleats, a player-exclusive design that will not be available for purchase by the public. The cleats transform one of the most iconic sneakers in history into football gear, featuring Howard's signature Bison blue, patent leather, red Jumpman accents, and the university's logo replacing traditional Jordan branding. The release is part of Howard's long-term partnership with Jordan Brand, which began in 2022 and has positioned the university as the only HBCU currently outfitted by the brand. The Air Jordan 11 has long been a symbol of sneaker culture, but now it's adding another chapter, this time on an HBCU football field. Howard is expected to debut the exclusive cleats when the Bison open the 2026 season against Alabama A&M in the MEAC SWAC Challenge. With the latest in HBCU news, I'm Morgan Wood on the Black Information Network.
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6: CBS's Beyond the Gates is making daytime Emmy history. Stars Tamara Tooney and Carla Moseley have become the first two Black actresses ever nominated in the same year for outstanding lead performance in a daytime drama series. The groundbreaking soap, which features a majority Black cast, earned 15 daytime Emmy nominations in its first year of eligibility, including a nod for outstanding daytime drama series. The historic nominations highlight a banner year for Black talent across daytime television, with stars including Jennifer Hudson, Tamron Hall, and Sherry Shepherd also earning recognition. And in more entertainment news, Big Sean has reached a major career milestone. His 2014 hit, I Don't F With You, featuring E-40, has officially been certified diamond by the RIAA after surpassing 10 million units sold and streamed in the U.S. The track featured on Sean's Dark Sky Paradise album becomes the first diamond single for both Big Sean and Bay Area rap legend E-40. More than a decade after its release, the anthem remains one of the biggest and most recognizable hits of Sean's career. With the latest in entertainment at 17 and 47 minutes past each hour, I'm Bree Wood on the Black Information Network, your home for Black News First.
8: The United States Senate has had a total of 12 Black members, with the first being Hiram Rhodes Rebels, elected in 1870 during the Reconstruction era. Jim Crow and other disenfranchisement tactics led to a gap of nearly 90 years between the first and second U.S. Black senators. In 1992, Carol Moseley Braun became the first Black woman to serve in the U.S. Senate.
9: I don't know, maybe this is just my day to get to talk about race. Maybe I'm just lucky like that today.
8: Vice President Kamala Harris became the second Black female to serve as a U.S. senator in 2017. Barack Obama was the fifth Black senator and the first to be elected president of the United States.
5: Race is an issue that I believe this nation cannot afford to ignore right now.
8: While Georgia's Raphael Warnock is the latest Black member of the U.S. Senate after his 2021 election. Black U.S. senators have made contributions to the country and paved the way for future generations of Black leaders. And that's a fact. This is Mike Moore for the Black Information Network.
10: I'm Esther Dillard on your home for 24/7 News, the Black Information Network. Hear your top stories. A body found in Southside Chicago trash may be that of a missing Black woman. Attorneys argue Charlotte, North Carolina officers showed reckless disregard in a pursuit that led to a crash 4 years ago. And imagine having to plan 5 funerals at one time. That's what one Black family in East St. Louis, Illinois is facing after prosecutors say a teenage relative opened fire on them. Relative Lamarian Smiley was at the hospital with loved ones who survived.
13: Her daughter took the keys from her purse, unlocked the lockbox, and took the firearm. She stood over my wife trying to kill her, but they had no more bullets. Mental health is a serious thing, and this is crazy.
10: Prosecutors have charged the teen, Jameer Davis, with 12 felonies. Those killed, his own brother and sister, 21-year-old Quentin Thompson and 25-year-old Shania Thompson, plus his grandmother, his aunt, and a cousin. Two more relatives were shot but survived. President Trump wants ICE to keep using traffic stops. In Texas, two of the state's top elected officials are pushing back. Houston Mayor John Whitmer and Governor Greg Abbott, both responding to last week's deadly ICE shooting in Houston. Mayor Whitmer is calling for a pause on all immigration enforcement in his city, saying the shooting proves their system is broken.
14: Homeland Security has to train their officers to de-escalate when they have someone cornered.
10: There were reports this week that Homeland Security planned to end traffic stops. President Trump shot that down in a post on Truth Social, calling them an important and effective crime-fighting tool. An ICE agent shot and killed Lorenzo Salgado Arrojo as he drove his construction crew to a job site. There were no body cameras on the scene, and DHS has not released any images or footage. The U.S. Mint is putting President Trump's face on money. Treasury Secretary Scott Bessent says a gold-colored dollar coin marking America's 250th birthday is now in production, due out this fall. Critics say it may be illegal. Federal law bars living presidents from the dollar coin series. The administration points to a separate 2020 law for authority. Several Democrats in Congress are now pushing bills to block it. This comes on the heels of the Trump administration ending efforts to put Harriet Tubman's image on U.S. currency. A Black historian is pushing back after her award-winning book on the Grimke family got pulled from shelves. Tufts University says its own review of Carrie Greenridge's work found multiple factual and citation problems. The New York Post reports the publisher has taken it off its website. Greenridge denies fabricating or plagiarizing anything. She says the criticism reflects how Black women are treated in academia. And finally, Dallas Wings star Paige Beckers is drawing mixed reaction for saying the WNBA was built on Black women during a post-game press conference. And she pointed out that the league has 0 Black women in head coaching jobs this season, the first time that's been true since 2020. Only 2 of the league's 15 head coaches are Black, and both are men. I'm Esther Dillard on your home for Black News First, the Black Information Network.
2: From severe weather.
15: Temperatures reached 96 degrees. At least 5 people have died due to extreme heat in the Chicago area.
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17: 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And because of inadequate surveillance, that may just be the tip of the iceberg.
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16: 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Those transactions can include debit card purchases, Zelle payments, direct deposits, or online bill payments. The bonus is deposited into the account within 15 days after the requirements are met. Meanwhile, teens ages 13 to 17 can earn a $125 bonus through a new Chase High School checking account. A parent or guardian must be a co-owner on the account and already have an eligible Chase checking account. To get the bonus, the teen must complete 5 qualifying transactions within 60 days. And best of all, there is no minimum deposit required. 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
0: A black man, Ashante Forrest, is suing two police officers in Denver, Colorado, over their actions during a traffic stop last year. His attorney, David Lane, says the best restitution is accountability.
21: Whatever a Denver jury believes to be fair and equitable in enforcing the Constitution. We're not asking for any specific amount of money. It's just accountability.
0: Forrest was stopped last May because the officers allegedly believed his rear taillights were not working. An illegal gun was found during a search of his vehicle. But the charges were thrown out after a federal judge decided officers had no valid reason to pull him over.
20: Now to Dallas, Texas, where a new court filing reveals a behind-the-scenes dispute in Carmelo Anthony's murder trial. Anthony, who is black, was convicted in the 2025 stabbing death of Frisco teen Austin Metcalf and sentenced to 35 years in prison. The defense claims Anthony chose not to testify after prosecutors backed away from a pre-trial gentleman's agreement, which limited certain evidence. His defense attorneys are now requesting a new trial. Public schools in Chicago, Illinois are planning to lay off hundreds of teachers to help close a $732 million budget gap. Over 80% of students at CPS schools are black or Hispanic.
0: And finally, the city of Los Angeles, California is announcing a $1 million partnership with Airbnb for emergency housing. The goal is to support Boyle Heights residents affected by the recent warehouse fire. Black Mayor Karen Bass says $600,000 in housing support has already been provided. The fire started nearly a month ago and burned for a week. For more news impacting the black community, listen to the Black Information Network on the iHeartRadio app or log on to BINnews.com. I'm Nicole Deal, along with Mike Moore, on your home for Black News First, the Black Information Network. 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
22: 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I'm Mike Island on the Black Information Network.
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23: BIN News this hour. I'm Doug Davis. Coming up, BlackDoctor.org is now called Black Doctor Inc. We return with the organization's new CEO, who speaks on where the platform is headed and the mission he says goes far beyond healthcare. But first, here's BIN News now.
24: President Trump is set to deliver a primetime address tonight at 9 p.m. Eastern, focused on election integrity.
25: I think the American people will be relieved to hear what they are hearing from the President of the United States and his commitment to transparency and the focus on the integrity of our elections.
24: The White House says the president plans to make a major announcement during his first primetime speech since shortly after the Iran war began. Black civil rights attorney Ben Crum says the family of 18-year-old Nolan Wells had a respectful meeting with the Jackson County District Attorney. The DA plans to present the case to a grand jury once the investigation is complete. Authorities believe Wells, who was Black, drowned, but his family continues to question the circumstances of his death. And Reverend Al Sharpton's National Action Network is leading a march on Washington August 28th in response to court rulings organizers say weakened minority voting protections. The event marks 63 years since Dr. Martin Luther King Jr.'s I Have a Dream speech and will include several major civil rights leaders and groups. I'm Amber Payton with BIN News Now. Back to you, Doug.
23: All right, happy Thursday. I am back with the new CEO of Black Doctor Inc., formerly BlackDoctor.org, Aki Garrett. He's with us to discuss how the organization is moving into its next chapter with an expanded focus. Welcome back to the BIN, Brother Garrett. There's a lot of Black folks that simply don't trust white doctors, you know, healthcare providers, if I can be kind of frank. Does Black Doctor Inc.'s platform, you know, give us the ability to find Black doctors in our area?
26: It gives people an opportunity to find Black and culturally sensitive physicians. Again, we're not exclusionary. We recognize that there's not enough physicians, Black physicians, to service all of Black America or Black communities in America. And so our goal is to make sure that we provide tools and education for and a platform for non-Black physicians, non-Black healthcare professionals to learn more about Black communities and what matters to our community, to understand the historical mistrust and distrust, and to really become culturally fluent such that they can serve their Black patients and meet them at a place that leads to better health outcomes.
23: Absolutely. Now, you've introduced an AI-powered tool. I believe it's what, Wellbot
26: and Health On Point? We have Wellbot, and we have a tool called Health On Point.
23: Right. How are those tools meant to help patients and providers?
26: Sure. Yeah. So Health On Point is an AI-powered patient preparedness tool that allows a patient to engage with an AI healthcare provider around a particular condition, right? And to get to kind of simulate a physician's visit, to ask questions, to get answers, and simulate a physician's visit before they actually go visit their real, you know, in real life physician, right? And so, you know, there is a lot of hesitancy. There's a lot of again, lack of education around, you know, within the community when it comes to going to physicians. We have another tool called the Wellbot, which is focused on helping to expose and train and educate and just make aware physicians around cultural fluency, right? So understanding, you know, a physician talking to an AI patient and kind of just training and practicing on engaging with patients of color and Black patients, you know, more specifically, to understand the cultural nuances that may be involved when treating a Black patient versus a patient of another ethnicity. And so, again, that is trying to drive more towards the cultural kind of concordance piece. Like, we know that physician can never be Black, right, but to the extent that they can better increase their understanding of the Black patient experience in a simulated environment that will ideally, you know, hopefully lead to better health outcomes.
23: 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Thank you for sharing your information with the BIN. 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I'm Doug Davis for the Black Information Network. Have a great Thursday. Stay safe out there. And of course, if you see something, say something.
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1: I'm Cali Code with another essential Black film. Released in 2002 to critical acclaim, Drumline follows the story of a young Black drummer from Harlem, New York, who heads to college to join a HBCU marching band in Atlanta, Georgia.
5: Nah, I just thought I had a little something on the end.
1: Although fictional in account, the film offers viewers a revealing look into the culture and traditions of historically Black colleges, along with some of the unique challenges Black students face while seeking higher education.
6: You have to learn to follow before you can lead, Mr. Miles.
1: Starring Nick Cannon as drummer Devin Miles, Orlando Jones as band leader Dr. Lee, and actress Zoe Saldana as Devin's love interest, Drumline earned more than $56 million at the U.S. box office alone. The film also received rave reviews for its honest portrayal of HBCU life and was one of the first to bring the pageantry of Black marching bands to the big screen. 2002's Drumline, another essential Black film. I'm Cali Code on the Black Information Network.
8: Football, Briscoe would recover from cocaine addiction before becoming president of the Boys and Girls Club of Long Beach. Inducted into the College Football Hall of Fame in 2016, the Marlon Briscoe Diversity Coaching Fellowship was established in his honor in 2020. Passing on June 27th, 2022, Marlon Briscoe's legacy is playing out every game day in NFL stadiums across America. And that's a fact. I'm Wesson Tishome for the Black Information Network.
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23: I'm Mike Stevens on your home for Black News First, the Black Information Network. Around the country, many Black people relying on SNAP benefits, what they used to call food stamps, are finding themselves confused because of the new work requirements. And more importantly, they're having a hard time feeding themselves and their families.
9: I buy a box of soup, some bread, maybe. I don't really eat meat that much, so maybe I'll get peanut butter and jelly, something that'll last long, and some oatmeal.
23: Tough way to live, but that Black 60-year-old woman tells Wavy News 10 TV her benefits were reduced and then stopped altogether in May. She says she didn't know about the new requirements or possible exemptions and has been relying on churches and charities for groceries.
9: I had talked to the human resources down at the governor's office, and they said that they'll get back in contact with me so they can investigate whatever they're going to do.
23: Many others are finding themselves in similar situations. She is now working with social services and state officials to get her benefits restored. In Detroit, the Black Wayne County Sheriff is speaking out after one of his deputies narrowly escaped injury when gunfire hit an unmarked department vehicle during a rolling surveillance operation. Investigators say the deputy, who was assigned to the Violent Crime Reduction Initiative, was targeted. Sheriff Raphael Washington says the incident is being taken seriously.
13: One of our officers was shot at and could have died. We don't take that lightly at all. They need to understand that we will find them. We are looking for them.
23: The deputy wasn't hurt, but the vehicle was damaged. Authorities later took one suspect into custody and are searching for others. Police in Florida say a young Black child is dead after being accidentally shot by another child during a family vacation. Investigators say the Georgia family was checking into a resort when two kids were left unsupervised in a car. Authorities say one of them, a four-year-old, found a gun in the car and shot the two-year-old. Police say the child was rushed to the hospital but later died. An investigation will determine whether charges are filed or not. With affordability being a key word in this year's midterm elections, and Democrats among those trying to make rent cheaper nationwide, Black people and others living in Washington State are bracing for higher rent next year. The Washington State Department of Commerce has announced the maximum rent cap will be 10%, quite a jump for those who can't afford it.
3: That rate is set by law passed in the last year by state legislators, most of whom were Democrats, not Republicans. And the heat wave continues in the largely black Chicago area. Temperatures one day this week reached 96 degrees, just short of a record. At least five people have died due to extreme heat in the Chicago area. For more stories of interest to the black community, log on to BINnews.com. 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
15: I'm Amy, that's Lisa, and we're just two girls that want to have a conversation with you.
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29: Healthy behaviors play a much bigger role in our health than the actual number on the scales.
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19: I know you would be proud now of how far you have come in your relationship to food, exercise, and to yourself.
27: 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I've found my true sense of self-worth.
30: There's one thing I need you to take away from this. You're going to be okay.
15: I'm Amy Brown, co-host of

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2: Wants a judge to dismiss a lawsuit from his former employee due to insufficient evidence. According to TMZ, the rapper is calling the lawsuit filed by Monique Myers a media stunt. She worked for 50 Cent in several senior operational roles across his businesses for 12 years. Myers is accusing the artist of firing her in 2019 after she refused to break the law to protect him during his bankruptcy proceedings by hiding property in her name, among other allegations. 50 Cent wants the lawsuit thrown out and is asking that Myers pay his attorney fees. Elsewhere in entertainment news, rapper Young Thug is gearing up to hit the road. The rapper announced the New Generation Tour, making it his first headlining tour since 2019. Nav will join Young Thug as a special guest on all U.S. dates. The U.S. dates begin on September 1st in Roger, Arkansas, and wrap up on October 4th in Inglewood, California. Tickets for the New Generation Tour go on sale Friday. With the latest in entertainment, I'm Morgan Wood on the Black Information Network, BINnews.com. 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
3: This is Wesson Tishome with another essential Black film. What started as a suggestion from Maya Angelou to the government of Ghana ended with an Independence Day concert on March 6, 1971. Featuring Wilson Pickett, Ike and Tina Turner, Les McCann and Eddie Harris, the Staple Singers, Santana featuring Willie Bobo, Roberta Flack, and the voices of East Harlem, the movie Soul to Soul not only captures performances from these iconic artists, their personal journey connecting to their roots, ancestral homeland, and history.
4: People get offended by talking about going back home and all that, but in a way, I really feel a deeper inside. They just
3: won't. Transformational for many of the artists whose only understanding of Africa came from Hollywood tropes, but also for the country of Ghana that would experience Western music firsthand for the first time.
5: You can hear the moans and groans coming from here. Their spirits are still here.
3: Soul to Soul captures artist and audience united by a history of oppression and the music used to overcome it, making it another essential Black film. I'm Wesson Tishome for the Black Information Network.
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8: The Black Information Network, taking a look at another aspect of America at 250, a Black perspective. As America commemorates its 250th anniversary, the country will be awash in celebrations, spectacular fireworks displays, streets lined with flags, and rhetoric echoing the founding ideals of liberty and justice for all. But to truly grasp the story of this nation, we must begin with the complicated paradox at its core. In 1776, the Declaration of Independence boldly proclaimed that all men are created equal, endowed with inalienable rights. Yet even as these aspirational words were penned, the institution of slavery was deeply entrenched in the nation's economic system, legal codes, and everyday life. Black people, present at the country's inception, were foundational to its development, but they were rarely acknowledged in the national narrative. Despite their crucial contributions, laboring in fields, building infrastructure, serving in households, and shaping culture, they were systematically denied the rights and recognition of full citizenship. This contradiction is not a mere footnote in American history. It is fundamental to understanding the country's origins and evolution. The Black experience is not an aside to the American story. It is the lens through which we must view the nation's journey toward its ideals. Yet the Black American story is not defined solely by oppression and exclusion. It is also a chronicle of resilience, resourcefulness, creativity, and vision. Over 2.5 centuries, Black Americans have been at the forefront of the struggle to make the United States live up to its professed ideals. Their collective actions, whether organizing in churches, advocating in courtrooms, laboring on plantations, protesting on picket lines, innovating in laboratories, teaching in classrooms, performing on stages, reporting in newsrooms, or voting at the ballot box, have continually challenged the nation to confront its shortcomings and strive for genuine equality. Black Americans have not only demanded that the country fulfill its creed time and again, they have demonstrated the path forward through example, courage, and ingenuity. In this light, the Black experience is not a peripheral narrative, but the central thread in the American tapestry. To comprehend where the United States has been, what it has survived, and what it might achieve in the future, it is essential to begin with a Black perspective. This is the viewpoint of those who recognize the contradictions at the heart of the nation and, despite being marginalized, continue to build, dream, and shape the country. It is a perspective that insists on truth-telling and invites all Americans to see the nation's story in its fullest, most honest dimensions. I'm Terry McCready, looking back on the Black perspective of America 250 on the Black Information Network.
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10: April 21st, 2016, a deeply disturbing crime rocks the small town of Piketon, Ohio.
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16: Treasury Secretary Scott Bessent says the U.S. Mint will begin making a $1 coin featuring President Trump. A rendering of the new coin was released on Wednesday, commemorating the 250th anniversary of the signing of the Declaration of Independence. It is not real gold, but it does have a gold-like finish and will be available in the fall. Meanwhile, over 75% of Americans participate in a store loyalty program. That means consumers are willing to give up a phone number or email address in exchange for discounts, rewards, and special offers at places like grocery stores, coffee shops, and gas stations. But beware, when you hand over your information, data brokers use your personal info to build a profile on you, and then they sell that information. Companies buy it, and unfortunately, scammers do too. Here's a tip to keep your personal info out of the wrong hands. Use a separate email or phone number just for reward accounts. That way, if your information is compromised, your primary contact info will likely still be protected. Money news at 24 and 54 minutes past each hour. I'm Nicole Deal on your home for Black News First, the Black Information Network.
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16: A Black dentist in Fort Worth, Texas is facing a felony charge over the death of a four-year-old girl following a dental procedure. Dr. Chriselle Hemphill was arrested after investigators determined she was responsible for the child's injuries. The girl became unresponsive after a tongue-tie procedure at Cuddle Kids Dental back in April and later died at a hospital. The medical examiner reportedly found toxic levels of the pain medication Demerol in her system. Her death, however, was ruled accidental.
17: In Jefferson Parish, Louisiana, a 21-year-old Black man is accused of shooting and killing his own mother at a condominium community. Investigators say Nikki Collins allegedly shot his 48-year-old mother several times Wednesday morning in the parking lot of the Victorian condos. The woman was rushed to a hospital but died from her injuries. Collins has been arrested on a murder charge. Detectives are working to determine a motive. In other news, there's an air quality alert in effect for predominantly Black Chicago, Illinois.
18: The poor air quality is due to unhealthy ozone and wildfire smoke levels Dr. Jeff Ziffer from Good Samaritan Advocate has an alert for those diagnosed with respiratory issues.
19: If you have underlying conditions, is to look at air quality, minimize your interaction with it, and also look for symptoms. Symptoms being chest pain, shortness of breath, dizziness, fatigue with activity.
18: The Chicago Park District plans to move activities indoors today as a precaution. I'm Perry Williams.
16: And finally, Black residents in parts of Texas could potentially be impacted by life-threatening flash flooding. Texas Governor Greg Abbott has declared a state of emergency across 59 counties.
20: There are more than 1,300 state personnel from more than 30 agencies that are already activated.
16: That includes the National Guard. Governor Abbott says the number one priority right now is the protection of life. He warns that torrential rain and flooding this week will likely break records. I'm Nicole Deal, along with Mike Moore, on your home for Black News First, the Black Information Network. Your Washington Roundup is next.
2: President Trump welcomed South Carolina's newest Republican Senator Darlene Graham Nardone to the White House following her appointment to fill the seat left vacant by the unexpected death of her brother, longtime Senator Lindsey Graham. The president also hosted El Salvador President Nayib Bukele for talks at the White House before delivering a primetime address focused on election integrity. Meanwhile, on Capitol Hill, New York Congresswoman Alexandria Ocasio-Cortez questioned the prolonged absences of some members of Congress. Speaking with reporters, Ocasio-Cortez called Kentucky Senator Mitch McConnell's continued absence shocking, saying that while lawmakers can face serious medical issues, extended absences eventually raise concerns about representation and accountability. That's your Washington Roundup. I'm Morgan Wood, your White House correspondent in Washington, D.C. on the Black Information Network, BINnews.com, your home for Black News First.
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21: On August 7th, 1948, Alice Coachman made history as the first Black woman to win an Olympic gold medal. Her victory in the high jump at the London Olympic Summer Games cemented her legacy as a trailblazer in sports and beyond. Coachman was born in Albany, Georgia in 1923 and grew up in the segregated South where opportunities for Black athletes, particularly women, were scarce. Despite these challenges, her determination was undeniable. She trained barefoot on dirt roads with homemade equipment, proving that passion can overcome the biggest obstacles. At the 1948 Olympics, Coachman's high jump cleared the bar at 5'6" 1/8", and she became the first Black woman to win a gold medal. Beyond the track, Coachman became a role model and advocate for young athletes, encouraging them to pursue their dreams regardless of any barriers along the way. As we celebrate all of our country's gold medal winners, let's also take a moment to remember Alice Coachman, the first Black woman to win an Olympic gold medal. This is Bree Wood for the Black Information Network.
22: I'm Amber Payton with BIN News Now. President Trump's longtime teleprompter operator is accused of using insider knowledge to win more than $100,000 betting on words and phrases in his speeches.
23: Kalshi notified the CFTC of suspicious activity. They investigated that, identified the individual, and he will now no longer be working at the White House.
22: The White House says Gabriel Perez has been placed on unpaid leave as he reportedly works toward a settlement with federal regulators. Black Congressman Jim Clyburn is endorsing Haley Stevens in Michigan's Democratic Senate primary, praising her work for working families. The winner is expected to take on Republican Mike Rogers in the general election. And HBCU Savannah State student-athlete Johan Sandoval has been released from ICE custody following a bond hearing. ICE previously said the 22-year-old violated student visa requirements, but Sandoval denies his immigration status was terminated. Get BIN News Now on demand 24/7 on the iHeartRadio app.
24: I'm Kevin Brown on your home for 24/7 News, the Black Information Network. Another day of unhealthy air from Canadian wildfire smoke in the New York City area. Mayor Zoran Mandani says N95-style masks are being made available to impacted areas, including libraries and firehouses in New York City.
25: This specifically affects a set of New Yorkers, whether they're older New Yorkers are immunocompromised, New Yorkers with younger children. If you are feeling any effects from this, I would advise you to stay indoors.
24: The wildfire smoke is prompting an air quality alert, but forecasters expect smoky conditions to peak. To monitor the air quality index, head to airnow.gov. Meanwhile, it'll be another day of temps reaching into the 90s. Hundreds of cooling centers are open in New York City. A newly released hemp industry report is slamming a push in Texas to ban all products containing THC. It found that tobacco and alcohol cause more problems in the state.
0: The lieutenant governor and Senator Charles Perry appear to be very supportive of the tobacco and alcohol industries because they never say anything negative about them.
24: Cynthia Cabrera with the Texas Hemp Business Council questions why there are interim legislative hearings on THC. She argues that it hurts the state's business-friendly image to target an industry that's adding more than $1 billion to the economy. Cabrera says polling shows that most people don't want these products banned.
0: And then you have one or two legislators that take on a crusade and will put tens of thousands of people out of a job.
24: The family of Keith Porter Jr. in California, along with various organizations and advocates, gathered at the Hall of Justice to demand that the Los Angeles County District Attorney Daniel Hotchman prosecute the ICE agent who killed Porter on New Year's Eve. Despite receiving the LAPD investigation report on July 1st, Hotchman has not taken action. Black Lives Matter LA has criticized Hotchman's policies and called for his removal, citing his failure to hold law enforcement accountable for killings. The shooting of Porter by ICE agent Brian Palacios, who has a history of violence, has not received the same attention as other similar incidents. A man was detained after breaking into the Today Show studio in New York City. The man confronted co-host Craig Melvin yelling racial slurs and asked for Al Roker before being detained by studio security. The host continued with the live broadcast after the incident, and representatives for the show did not immediately comment. The intrusion occurred on the same day that Savannah Guthrie announced that she would be temporarily stepping away from her co-anchor duties to film a Wordle game show, which will be executive produced by Jimmy Fallon. Guthrie's new hosting gig comes after her mother's abduction in February. Hal Williams, known for his role as Smitty on Sanford and Son, passed away at the age of 91 from natural causes. He had recently attended a reunion celebrating the show and reflecting on its enduring humor. Williams had a prolific career spanning over five decades, appearing in numerous TV shows and films. He was also involved in philanthropic efforts, including founding a scholarship foundation in memory of his late son. Williams is survived by his children, grandchildren, and great-grandchildren. Follow us on Facebook, Instagram, and TikTok at Black Information Network and on X at Black InfoNet. I'm Kevin Brown on your home for Black News First, the Black Information Network.
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4: 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We listen.
5: In 2019, marine scientists discovered the remains of the Clotilda at the bottom of Alabama's Mobile River. The Clotilda is believed to be the last known intact U.S. slave ship. In 1860, the Clotilda smuggled 110 Africans to Alabama, decades after the importation of slaves was outlawed in the United States. To hide the crime, the ship's captain, William Foster, burned and sunk the ship. Surviving ancestors of that final harrowing journey went on to establish Africatown, which still exists today. In her best-selling book, Barracoon, released in 2018, Zora Neale Hurston tells the story of Cudjoe Lewis, the last enslaved African on the Clotilda. The book details Lewis's experiences aboard the slave ship and his role in founding Africatown. Lewis died in 1935 at the age of 94. Africatown and the Clotilda are an intricate part of the national conversation about reparations, highlighting the lasting legacy of this dark chapter in American history. I'm Andrea Coleman on the Black Information Network.
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11: I'm Mike Stevens on your home for Black News First, the Black Information Network. A judge is considering whether or not to allow a lawsuit against two Charlotte, North Carolina officers to move forward. Attorneys argue the officers showed reckless disregard in a pursuit that led to a crash 4 years ago. The wreck killed Brittany Webb, a Black woman, and injured two others. WCNC Television spoke to Webb's family after the incident happened.
26: It just hurts that she's not here to represent herself. So the question that you ask, she can answer herself. It's not easy for her kids because every day they are asking for their moms.
11: The driver of the car was convicted of second-degree murder. At first, some said the Memphis Safe Task Force, made up of federal officers as ordered by President Trump, was worth it. Crime was reportedly down. But now the black community is demanding answers after two deadly shootings within a short period of time by those officers. Black faith and business leaders are calling for them to leave after two black men were killed by either National Guard soldiers or DEA agents. This is a cousin of one of the victims speaking to Fox 13 television.
7: It's important for our family to make sure that we receive transparency through this process, because at the end of the day, nothing's going to bring him back. But for everybody to be able to deal with it correctly and be able to have grief counseling, all of that, we need to know the truth.
11: She says the picture being painted of her cousin is not true. Some activists say the buildup of federal law enforcement is doing more harm than good. I'm Mike Stevens on the Black Information Network. Now, your local news.
9: 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Danielle Sidner and Larice Purnell co-founded Black Co-Lab. The organization was created to foster culture, education, and commerce within the community and is well known for producing major collaborative events such as the July 16th A Taste of Black Cleveland. Danielle Sidner tells WKYC how A Taste of Black Cleveland expanded this time around.
10: Taste of Black Cleveland in its eighth year is continuing to grow. We've expanded to another category this year. We split up food trucks and catering because it's just such a large category.
9: Sidner explains why it is important for Black Co-Labs to put on events like A Taste of Black Cleveland and other events around town.
10: It's a really good opportunity for folks to be able to connect their businesses to lots of people in the community that might not otherwise know about them. 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
9: Look for more events around Cleveland celebrating various aspects of black culture. 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
15: On September 17th, 2009, 24-year-old Maitrice Richardson disappeared without a trace in the woods near Malibu, California. She had been arrested at a beachside restaurant for failing to pay a tab and taken to the Lost Hills Sheriff Station.
27: You know, I mean, she's not from that area, and I would hate to wake up to a morning report. Lost somewhere with her head chopped off.
28: At least in the station here, she will be separated, so nobody's going to be with her. So at least that's, you know, the plus thing, so you don't have to worry about her safety.
15: This is the same sheriff station where Mel Gibson was taken to sober up after his drunken rant and then safely driven back to his car. There was no courtesy ride for Maitrice, the young African-American non-celebrity.
29: They knew that she had been released with no car, no money, no cell phone, nothing. And in the dead of night, her mom calls the next morning to tell them that she never came home. And it's like, oh, well, she probably just, you know, they were just very nonchalant and casual about it.
27: She doesn't know the area. She's never been in your area. Well, I think she's depressed. That's what has me
28: worried. That's worried you more than just her. Okay.
15: The police released her just after midnight.
30: There was nothing right. They had my treats victimized from the moment they knew that she was not in the right state of mind she needed to be in. And she needed help. She should have went to a hospital.
15: Maitrice disappeared into the darkness and was never seen alive again. I'm Katherine Townsend, a private investigator, investigative journalist, and host of the podcast Helen Gone. In the third season of Helen Gone, we're going to try to find out what really happened to Maitrice Richardson.
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2: 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When the news breaks, you want answers fast, clear, and honest. 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We lead with the facts, and we create Black voices every step of the way. Whether it's Supreme Court decisions, local elections, or health disparities, we're breaking it down so you can make sense of it. The Black Information Network is not just a news service, it's a public service. 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With Black News First, this is the Black Information Network.
6: The opinions, beliefs, and viewpoints expressed in this commentary are those of the author and do not necessarily represent those of BIN and its founding partners and employees.
8: I'm James T. Harris, and I have something to say. I came across something that stopped me in my tracks. A Yale study found that white liberals were more likely than white conservatives to simplify their vocabulary when speaking with Black people. Think about that. The people who talk the most about equality may unconsciously assume Black people need things explained in simpler language. Whether intentional or not, that's not respect. That's lowered expectations. And that mindset doesn't stay in everyday conversation. It finds its way into our schools. We see proposals to lower academic standards in the name of equity and efforts to treat non-standard dialects as substitutes for mastering standard English. The message may be wrapped in compassion, but the result is the same. The soft bigotry of low expectations. As a Black man who grew up saying ax instead of ask, I find that insulting. Nobody ever helped me by expecting less from me. Every door that opened in my life opened because someone demanded excellence. They expected me to read, write, think, communicate, and compete at the highest level. That wasn't oppression. That was preparation. Every successful professional adjusts how they communicate depending on the setting. Lawyers do it. Doctors do it. Broadcasters do it. That's not abandoning your identity. It's acquiring another tool that opens more doors. Taking that tool away from Black children doesn't empower them. It limits them. History tells us something important. Black Americans built thriving businesses, communities, churches, and schools under circumstances far more difficult than those we face today. They weren't told they couldn't meet the standard. They were challenged to exceed it. Booker T. Washington once said, "No race can prosper till it learns that there is as much dignity in tilling a field as in writing a poem." Excellence has always been the expectation. It should still be the expectation. If you really believe Black children are equal, stop lowering the bar. Raise them up. Challenge them. Equip them. Believe they can master the same material as everyone else. That's not racism. That's respect. I'm James T. Harris for the Black Information Network.
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2: Here's what's trending this hour. The U.S. has launched its sixth night of strikes in Iran. According to U.S. Central Command, the strike started at 2 p.m. Eastern and were meant to further degrade Iranian military capabilities. President Trump's longtime teleprompter operator is accused of using insider knowledge to win more than $100,000 betting on Trump's speeches. And one person has died after major flash flooding hit parts of Texas Hill Country and Big Bend regions. I'm Amber Payton, and that's what's trending.
4: 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Here's Morgan Wood.
16: The Mecca, Howard University, is adding another exclusive piece to its Jordan brand legacy. The Bison football team will hit the field this season wearing custom Air Jordan 11 cleats, a player-exclusive design that will not be available for purchase by the public. The cleats transform one of the most iconic sneakers in history into football gear, featuring Howard's signature Bison blue, patent leather, red Jumpman accents, and the university's logo replacing traditional Jordan branding. The release is part of Howard's long-term partnership with Jordan Brand, which began in 2022 and has positioned the university as the only HBCU currently outfitted by the brand. The Air Jordan 11 has long been a symbol of sneaker culture, but now it's adding another chapter, this time on an HBCU football field. Howard is expected to debut the exclusive cleats when the Bison open the 2026 season against Alabama A&M in the MEAC SWAC Challenge. With the latest in HBCU news, I'm Morgan Wood on the Black Information Network.
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16: The Cheetah Girls are roaring back with a new generation. Disney has announced the Cheetah Girls Next Gen, bringing back fan favorites Raven Simone as Galleria and Adrian Bylon as Chanel, while introducing a new group of young performers. The musical film follows Galleria's daughter and her friends as they travel to Africa, where they discover friendship, purpose, and the next chapter of the Cheetah Girls' legacy. Production is already underway with a release date still yet to be announced. The reboot continues Disney's wave of nostalgia-driven projects, bringing beloved classics to a new generation. Elsewhere in entertainment news, Lenny Kravitz is sharing why he works out in leather pants. In an interview with Men's Health, the singer said, "I perform on stage in leather and denim, so those are the pants I wear to train." He went on to say, "It also means I can fit in a workout anytime, anywhere." Kravitz also joked in the interview that he can always tell if he's in shape by the way his pants fit. The musician said, "If my pants are a little tight, I know I'm getting out of shape." With the latest in entertainment, I'm Morgan Wood on the Black Information Network, BINnews.com, your home for Black news first.
23: On December 9th, 1946 in Philadelphia, Howard Stanley Frankie Beverly was born. In 1970, he would form the group Raw Soul, which later was renamed Maze. Under the mentorship of Marvin Gaye, Frankie Beverly and Maze would go on to give us 9 gold albums. Beverly and May's live experience was more like a party than a concert. Dressed in his signature all white, crowds would stand at their feet and sing to the top of their lungs.
24: Ooh, and pain. I like sunshine and rain.
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1: We begin in Detroit, Michigan. It's where President Trump has ordered U.S. Immigration and Customs Enforcement agents to resume traffic stops after ICE paused those this week following two people being killed by them. In Detroit, Sugar Law Center for Economic and Social Justice lead staff attorney Liz Jacobs says the vehicle pursuits by ICE injured two of their clients in May and June.
3: If a policy like this had been in place even a few weeks ago, our clients here at the Sugar Law Center, the communities that we're representing in Detroit and in Michigan, would be safer.
1: District 7 Black Police Commissioner Victoria Camille says she doesn't know why ICE has to do any vehicle stops for an immigration matter, noting that it can be handled through the court system. She was among three people who sent a letter to U.S. Homeland Security Secretary Mark Wayne Mullen on July 1st, calling for an end to those pursuits.
2: Also in Detroit, a Black mother is facing some serious charges after cops say she hid her newborn son's body in a dumpster. Daciana Powell is facing the charge of concealing the death of an individual.
4: Concealing the death of an individual carries a maximum penalty of 5 years in prison. Fox 32 is reporting cops found a tote bag in a dumpster. It contained the decomposed body of a child wrapped in a sheet. Investigators later identified the child as Powell's newborn son. The Wayne County prosecutor released a statement that read in part, "It's hard to put into words the sadness of this case. The alleged actions of the defendant will haunt everyone involved for a very long time." Powell has been arraigned and received a $50,000 personal bond. I'm Morgan Wood on the Black Information Network.
2: In Chicago, Illinois, the city council is honoring the city's outgoing top cop. Black Alderman Chris Taliaferro praised CPD Superintendent Larry Snelling for his leadership.
5: When we look at it 2025 alone, our city experienced some of the lowest crime rates since 1965 in several decades. And that's a tribute to his leadership and his dedication to this city.
2: Snelling, who is Black, retired after more than 30 years of service with the department. Fred Waller is taking over as interim superintendent during a nationwide search for Snelling's replacement.
1: A federal judge has ruled in favor of Black farmers. Federal Judge Beryl Howell ordered the U.S. Department of Agriculture to restore roughly $127 million in grant funding for the Increasing Land, Capital, and Market Access Program. Blavity is reporting this is a temporary reinstatement. Now, funding has been restored to the Black farmers and 24 organizations that sued the Trump administration after their funding was canceled. And finally, in Charlotte, North Carolina and Detroit, Michigan, the Black Men's Wellness Day Saturday aims to address health disparities and promote preventive care through health screenings, fitness activities, and resources. The event, organized by the African American Male Wellness Agency and the National Center for Urban Solutions, focuses on saving lives and building healthier communities. I'm Mike Moore, along with Nicole Deal, on your home for 24/7 News, the Black Information Network.
6: Disrupting the system. Warnings that many more SNAP recipients could lose benefits and some states could leave the program altogether.
7: We're dismantling democracy.
8: Current and former Department of Justice officials appointed under presidents of both parties who warned that you should not be in this position.
6: When it impacts our community.
1: A federal judge has ruled in favor of Black farmers. The U.S. Department of Agriculture to restore roughly $127 million in grant funding.
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2: Chase Bank is offering students and teenagers a chance to earn some extra cash just for opening a new checking account. The promotion runs through October 14th and features two different bonuses. College students ages 17 to 24 can earn a $175 bonus by opening a new Chase Secure Banking account and completing 10 qualifying transactions within 60 days. Those transactions can include include debit card purchases, sale payments, direct deposits, or online bill payments. The bonus is deposited into the account within 15 days after the requirements are met. Meanwhile, teens ages 13 to 17 can earn a $125 bonus through a new Chase High School checking account. A parent or guardian must be a co-owner on the account and already have an eligible Chase checking account. To get the bonus, the teen must complete 5 qualifying transactions within 60 days. And best of all, there is no minimum deposit required. Money news at 24 and 54 minutes past each hour. I'm Nicole Deal on your home for Black News First, the Black Information Network.
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2: A black man, Ashante Forrest, is suing two police officers in Denver, Colorado, over their actions during a traffic stop last year. His attorney, David Lane, says the best restitution is accountability.
0: Whatever a Denver jury believes to be fair and equitable in enforcing the Constitution. We're not asking for any specific amount of money. It's just accountability.
2: Forrest was stopped last May because the officers allegedly believed his rear taillights were not working. An illegal gun was found during a search of his vehicle. But the charges were thrown out after a federal judge decided officers had no valid reason to pull him over.
1: Now to Dallas, Texas, where a new court filing reveals a behind-the-scenes dispute in Carmelo Anthony's murder trial. Anthony, who is black, was convicted in the 2025 stabbing death of Frisco teen Austin Metcalf and sentenced to 35 years in prison. The defense claims Anthony chose not to testify after prosecutors backed away from a pre-trial gentleman's agreement, which limited certain evidence. His defense attorneys are now requesting a new trial. Public schools in Chicago, Illinois are planning to lay off hundreds of teachers to help close a $732 million budget gap. Over 80% of students at CPS schools are black or Hispanic.
2: And finally, the city of Los Angeles, California is announcing a $1 million partnership with Airbnb for emergency housing. The goal is to support Boyle Heights residents affected by the recent warehouse fire. Black Mayor Karen Bass says $600,000 in housing support has already been provided. The fire started nearly a month ago and burned for a week. For more news impacting the black community, listen to the Black Information Network on the iHeartRadio app or log on to BINnews.com. I'm Nicole Deal, along with Mike Moore, on your home for Black News First, the Black Information Network. Your Healthy Minute is next.
10: 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I'm Mike Island on the Black Information Network.
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15: BIN News This Hour, I'm Andrea Coleman. Coming up...
16: Yo, it's just got to stop. I don't want anyone else to get hurt.
15: Another Black family in Mississippi is demanding answers after a loved one was beaten to death while in custody. Plus, a racially charged incident disrupts the morning of a popular Black news host. And
17: I think Democratic governors have made their voices clear on this, that they want to protect people's fundamental freedoms in terms of the election.
15: BIN is preparing to bring you the president's address tonight. We'll take a look at what he's expected to talk about. But first, here's BIN News Now.
18: The White House says talks with Iran are continuing despite new U.S. strikes. Press Secretary Caroline Levitt says Iran violated an agreement and defended President Trump's decision to launch Operation Epic Fury.
19: They have expressed they still want to make a deal to the president. We're talking to them. But again, the president is not going to allow them to fire on ships in the strait without paying a consequence for that.
18: Iran is threatening to target U.S. infrastructure in the region if more attacks follow. And police are investigating after an intruder entered the Today Show studio Thursday morning asking for Al Roker. TMZ reports the man then lunged at host Craig Melvin while shouting a racial slur. Security quickly detained him. Authorities are still trying to determine how he accessed the restricted area and whether charges will be filed. And LeBron James is reportedly close to deciding where he will play next season. The 41-year-old is considering several teams, including Cleveland and Miami, after announcing he will not return to the Lakers. I'm Amber Payton with BIN News Now. Back to you, Andrea.
15: Thank you, Amber. As investigators continue to look for answers in the death of Nolan Wells, the family of 18-year-old Milwan Butler are also wanting to know what happened to him. According to WJTV, Butler was found unresponsive in his cell in the Hinds County Jail on July 3rd. The sheriff there now saying Butler's cause of death appears to be an assault. In a press conference, Janice Bradley, Butler's mother, said she's trying to come to terms with her son's death.
20: Today I stand as a mother whose son was brutally beaten by innocent child who have never been in jail, never been in a fight, brutally beaten like that. Supposed to be one back to court on Monday to prove his innocence.
15: Butler, who is Black, reportedly was arrested by U.S. Marshals on July 1st in connection to a fatal shooting at an apartment complex. Butler was charged with murder and was being held on $1 million bond at the time of his death. The sheriff has confirmed that a video posted on social media shows an assault at the jail, but he does not say if the assault involved Butler. The Mississippi Bureau of Investigations is looking into Butler's death, and a detention officer at the jail has been placed on administrative leave pending the outcome of the investigation. Well, police are investigating an incident that happened on the set of the Today Show this morning. TMZ reporting an intruder stormed into the studio around 9 a.m. Eastern, asking for host Al Roker. Law enforcement sources say the man then lunged at host Craig Melvin while yelling a racial slur. Security was able to rush in and detain the man. It's unclear how he got access to the restricted area. According to NBC News, the man has been identified as Andrew Truelove and has a criminal history as well as several cases pending before the New York courts. Truelove was detained and taken into custody by law enforcement. NBC News reporting no one was injured in the incident. The White House says President Trump will deliver a major address to the nation tonight. Press Secretary Carolyn Leavitt said the president will discuss protecting the integrity of American elections when he speaks from the White House. In an interview with BIN this afternoon, Ophira Yeshekel, a director with the Democratic Governors Association, said the integrity of this year's elections is an important issue for voters to consider.
17: I think it's a really critical question of who your governor is right now matters more than ever. And Democratic governors, I think, have been pretty clear on their commitment to protecting voices all across the country.
15: Well, Trump is set to give the speech at 9 p.m. Eastern. This will mark Trump's first primetime address since about a month after the start of the Iran war. BIN will carry the address live. This is BIN News This Hour. Be sure to follow us wherever you get your podcasts. I'm Andrea Coleman on the Black Information Network, home of Black News First.
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21: In 1983, while serving as the commanding deputy general at Fort Leavenworth, Kansas, General Colin Powell came across two small alleys dedicated to the Buffalo Soldiers. Realizing the Buffalo Soldiers deserved more recognition for their contributions to American military history, General Powell launched a campaign to get the All-Black Army Regiment properly honored. Through his support and the fundraising efforts of historian Carlton Philpott, a monument honoring the Buffalo Soldiers was officially erected on July 25, 1992. Texas sculptor Eddie Dixon constructed the monument, which shows a lone black soldier on horseback. Colin Powell, the highest-ranking black military officer during his time of service, went on to become the first black Secretary of State. He is credited with being one of the first political figures to acknowledge America's all-black Buffalo Soldiers Regiment. And that's a fact. This is Wesson Tishome for the Black Information Network.
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22: I'm Mike Stevens on your home for Black News First, the Black Information Network. A judge is considering whether or not to allow a lawsuit against two Charlotte, North Carolina officers to move forward. Attorneys argue the officers showed reckless disregard in a pursuit that led to a crash 4 years ago. The wreck killed Brittany Webb, a black woman, and injured two others. WCNC Television spoke to Webb's family after the incident happened.
23: It just hurts that she's not here to represent herself. So the question that you ask, she can answer herself. It's not easy for her kids because every day they are asking for their moms.
22: The driver of the car was convicted of second-degree murder. At first, some said the Memphis Safe Task Force, made up of federal officers as ordered by President Trump, was worth it. Crime was reportedly down. But now the black community is demanding answers after two deadly shootings within a short period of time by those officers. Black faith and business leaders are calling for them to leave after two black men were killed by either National Guard soldiers or DEA agents. This is a cousin of one of the victims speaking to Fox 13 Television.
24: It's important for our family to make sure that we receive transparency through this process, because at the end of the day, nothing's going to bring him back. But for everybody to be able to deal with it correctly and be able to have grief counseling and all of that, we need to know the truth.
22: She says the picture being painted of her cousin is not true. Some activists say the buildup of federal law enforcement is doing more harm than good. I'm Mike Stevens on the Black Information Network. Now, your local news.
10: 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Danielle Sidner and Larice Purnell co-founded Black Co-Lab. The organization was created to foster culture, education, and commerce within the community and is well known for producing major collaborative events such as the July 16th A Taste of Black Cleveland. Danielle Sidner tells WKYC how A Taste of Black Cleveland expanded this time around.
25: Taste of Black Cleveland in its eighth year is continuing to grow. We've expanded to another category this year. We split up food trucks and catering because it's just such a large category.
10: Sidner explains why it is important for black collabs to put on events like A Taste of Black Cleveland and other events around town.
25: It's a really good opportunity for folks to be able to connect their businesses to lots of people in the community that might not otherwise know about them. 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
10: Look for more events around Cleveland celebrating various aspects of black culture. 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
1: 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Two congressmen board a small plane in Alaska. They fly into violent weather,
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7: Washington, D.C. is honoring a broadcasting pioneer. Mayor Muriel Bowser presented Kathy Hughes with a key to the city during a special event in Southeast D.C. Hughes helped create the iconic Quiet Storm radio format while working at Howard University's radio station before purchasing a local station in 1980 and building it into what is now Urban One, one of the nation's largest Black-owned media companies. The key to the city is D.C.'s highest honor and has only been awarded to a handful of people, including NFL legend Darrell Green and comedian Dave Chappelle. And Issa Rae is taking Insecure back on the road. The actress and producer has announced Insecure, the 10th anniversary tour, celebrating a decade since the hit HBO series premiered back in 2016. The tour will feature Issa Rae and showrunner Prentice Penny sharing behind-the-scenes stories, memorable moments, and conversations about the beloved series. Cast members Yvonne Orgie, Jay Ellis, and Natasha Rothwell are also scheduled to join select tour stops. The tour kicks off September 10th in Philadelphia and wraps October 8th in Inglewood, California. With the latest in entertainment at 17 and 47 minutes past each hour, I'm Bree Wood on the Black Information Network, your home for Black News First.
8: People will come, Ray. Will most definitely come.
9: Born in Mississippi in 1931, James Earl Jones would become a powerful symbol of resilience and excellence. From the Great White Hope to voicing Darth Vader.
10: No, I am the father.
9: Jones' resonant voice and commanding presence helped him become one of the most distinguished actors of his generation. Crediting poetry and acting for helping him overcome a childhood stutter, his Broadway debut would come in 1957. Winning his first Tony Award in 1968, he would go on to join a select group of entertainers by also winning a Grammy, Emmy, and Oscar, or EGOT. His impact so powerful, the Court Theater on Broadway was renamed after him in 2022. Breaking barriers in Hollywood and theater at a time when opportunities for Black actors were limited.
11: Go through life worried if someone had liked you or not. You best make sure that they are doing right by you.
9: James Earl Jones' success and legacy are a source of inspiration and pride for the Black community. Rest in power, James Earl Jones.
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13: Mike Moore on the Black Information Network, taking a look at another aspect of America at 250 years old, a Black perspective. Our focus, Reconstruction, democracy briefly expanded. It was a time that followed the American Civil War. Historians define it as a time during which attempts were made to put a lens on the inequities of slavery and examine more closely the political, social, and economic legacy. It was a time when solutions were sought with a more focused effort to solve the problems of the era, problems that arose from the readmission to the Union of the 11 states that had seceded at or before the outbreak of the Civil War. There's the notion portrayed by many historians. This was a time when vindictive radical Republicans fastened Black supremacy upon the defeated Confederacy. Reconstruction has since the late 20th century been viewed more sympathetically as an experiment in interracial democracy. Reconstruction witnessed far-reaching changes in America's political life. Case in point, at the national level, new laws and constitutional amendments permanently altered the federal system and the definition of American citizenship. In the South, a politically mobilized Black community joined with white allies to bring the Republican Party to power, and with it, a redefinition of the responsibilities of government. This time is widely viewed as turbulent and remains one of the most significant yet misunderstood chapters in American history. It was far from being a failed experiment. It was a bold and unprecedented expansion of democracy. Historians estimate that around 2,000 African American men held public office at the federal, state, and local levels during Reconstruction. At the state legislature, over 600 black men served as state representatives and senators in the South. In South Carolina, black representatives actually held a majority in the lower house of the state legislature for a time. And locally, the vast majority of 2,000 office holders served at the grassroots level. Hundreds of thousands of black men registered to vote, electing black sheriffs, justices of the peace, city council members, tax collectors, and superintendents of education. Speaking of education, before Reconstruction, formal education for enslaved people was widely illegal. During Reconstruction, hundreds of thousands of black children and adults flocked to classrooms. Black politicians and community leaders used their newfound legislative power to mandate the creation of the South's first state-funded free public school systems for both black and white children. While organizations like the Freedmen's Bureau and Northern Aid Societies helped, it was local communities that pooled their meager financial resources, donated land, built the schoolhouses, and hired the teachers to get the schools off the ground. Also noteworthy, 16 black men served in the U.S. Congress, including two in the U.S. Senate. And several held high state positions, including lieutenant governors and even an acting governor. I'm Mike Moore, looking back on the Black Perspective of America 250 on the Black Information Network.
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14: Treasury Secretary Scott Bessent says the U.S. Mint will begin making a $1 coin featuring President Trump. A rendering of the new coin was released on Wednesday, commemorating the 250th anniversary of the signing of the Declaration of Independence. It is not real gold, but it does have a gold-like finish and will be available in the fall. Meanwhile, over 75% of Americans participate in a store loyalty program. That means consumers are willing to give up a phone number or email address in exchange for discounts, rewards, and special offers at places like grocery stores, coffee shops, and gas stations. But beware, when you hand over your information, data brokers use your personal info to build a profile on you, and then they sell that information. Companies buy it, and unfortunately, scammers do too. Here's a tip to keep your personal info out of the wrong hands. Use a separate email or phone number just for reward accounts. That way, if your information is compromised, your primary contact info will likely still be protected. Money news at 24 and 54 minutes past each hour. 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
14: A black dentist in Fort Worth, Texas, is facing a felony charge over the death of a four-year-old girl following a dental procedure. Dr. Chriselle Hemphill was arrested after investigators determined she was responsible for the child's injuries. The girl became unresponsive after a tongue-tie procedure at Cuddle Kids Dental back in April and later died at a hospital. The medical examiner reportedly found toxic levels of the pain medication Demerol in her system. Her death, however, was ruled accidental.
13: In Jefferson Parish, Louisiana, a 21-year-old black man is accused of shooting and killing his own mother at a condominium community. Investigators say Nikkei Collins allegedly shot his 48-year-old mother several times Wednesday morning in the parking lot of the Victorian condos. The woman was rushed to a hospital but died from her injuries. Collins has been arrested on a murder charge. Detectives are working to determine a motive. In other news, there's an air quality alert in effect for predominantly black Chicago, Illinois.
15: The poor air quality is due to unhealthy ozone and wildfire smoke levels. Dr. Jeff Ziffer from Good Samaritan Advocate has an alert for those diagnosed with respiratory issues.
16: If you have underlying conditions, is to look at air quality, minimize your interaction with it, and also look for symptoms. Symptoms being chest pain, shortness of breath, dizziness, fatigue with activity.
15: The Chicago Park District plans to move activities indoors today as a precaution. I'm Perry Williams.
14: And finally, black residents in parts of Texas could potentially be impacted by life-threatening flash flooding. Texas Governor Greg Abbott has declared a state of emergency across 59 counties.
17: There are more than 1,300 state personnel from more than 30 agencies that are already activated.
14: That includes the National Guard. Governor Abbott says the number one priority right now is the protection of life. He warns that torrential rain and flooding this week will likely break records. I'm Nicole Deal, along with Mike Moore, on your home for Black News First, the Black Information Network. Your Washington Roundup is next.
13: Treasury Secretary Scott Bessent says the U.S. Mint has begun striking a $1 coin featuring President Trump to mark the nation's 250th anniversary.
18: During the 150th, there was a Calvin Coolidge coin, so we can put living people's images on a coin. President's also going to have a coin coming out with his image on it.
13: The piece, which is not real gold, but does have a gold-like finish, will be available in the fall. Bessent also says President Trump's signature will also start appearing on all new U.S. paper currency in the coming months. And now this. Vice President Vance is indicating there are certain people within the Israeli government who hate the deal between the U.S. and Iran. Vance addressed the matter in an appearance on the Joe Rogan Experience podcast, and he noted that the administration sees, quote, exact evidence. And that's your Washington Roundup. I'm Mike Moore on your home for 24/7 News, the Black Information Network.
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20: 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The theater became famous for Amateur Night, a weekly talent show that launched the careers of stars like Lauryn Hill and the Jackson 5.
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20: The slogan, Be Good or Be Gone, became the theater's motto. 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
23: Amber Payton with BIN News Now. President Trump's longtime teleprompter operator is accused of using insider knowledge to win more than $100,000 betting on words and phrases in his speeches.
24: Kalshi notified the CFTC of suspicious activity. They investigated that, identified the individual, and he will now no longer be working at the White House.
23: The White House says Gabriel Perez has been placed on unpaid leave as he reportedly works toward a settlement with federal regulators. Black Congressman Jim Clyburn is endorsing Haley Stevens in Michigan's Democratic Senate primary, praising her work for working families. The winner is expected to take on Republican Mike Rogers in the general election. And HBCU Savannah State student-athlete Johan Sandoval has been released from ICE custody following a bond hearing. ICE previously said the 22-year-old violated student visa requirements, but Sandoval denies his immigration status was terminated. Get BIN News Now on demand 24/7 on the iHeartRadio app.
1: I'm Vanessa Tyler on the Black Information Network, your home for Black News First. The devastated parents of Black teen Nolan Wells were finally able to meet with the Jackson County, Mississippi District Attorney over that questionable case involving the 18-year-old's drowning after being out with his white friends on July 4th. Public outrage, public pressure, and fears of Mississippi racist history forced this demand for a more thorough look into what happened. Here's family lawyer, civil rights attorney Ben Crump.
2: So that we can have a fair an impartial investigation into the death of Nolan Wells. We were very honest and candid with the district attorney, and she was honest and candid with us. Our lived experiences tell us that we must question everything, everybody's role, law enforcement role. That is the lived experience of us as Black people in America. And we will be not honoring the ancestors' sacrifices for us if we did not be honest every chance we got when we talked to power.
1: Weighing in on the case, Texas Congresswoman Jasmine Crockett, who was asked about the question of race in the Nolan Wells case. She says race played a part, even to what she says was the initial lack of an investigation, quickly trying to call it an accident.
3: Now, I'm looking at the fact that these white kids deleted their social media accounts. It's not like they sat down and talked to law enforcement. It's not even like law enforcement decided that they wanted to sit down and talk to him. They decided, oh, the little Black boy ended up dead without his cell phone, without his friends, going and telling his parents, oh, yeah, we got the cell phone. They got to go and track down the phone and find the phone. It looks like a racial thing to me. But, hey, maybe we'll find out that it wasn't.
1: The Black Information Network will have the latest on the Nolan Wells case in a special report. Join us this Sunday at 9 a.m. and 9 p.m. Eastern for a BIN special edition of The Black Perspective.
4: Get on the ground!
1: White cops pounce on a Black teen in Melbourne, Florida so aggressively, Judah Everidge says they broke his arm.
4: Look at my arm! Look at my arm!
1: Police were out looking for a white runaway. Everidge is Black. The runaway's mother even showed officers a picture. The teen was found staying at a friend's. So why jump on the Black teen? Everidge is suing for his fractured arm. Reports are the cops involved have a history of aggression. In particular, Officer William Markle, who decided to quit after the incident, writing in his resignation letter, it would be in his best interest to pursue new career opportunities. 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I'm Vanessa Tyler on the Black Information Network, your home for Black News First.
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26: I'm Big Sue on the Black Information Network. George Washington Carver, an agricultural scientist, inventor, and educator at Tuskegee University, sought to revitalize southern soil that had been stripped by cotton, a nitrogen-depleting crop. He developed a crop rotation method that alternated the cotton with legumes like peanuts that fixed nitrogen and other edible crops such as corn. This method increased the soil's productive capacity and also gave southern farmers another crop to produce and sell besides cotton, thus diversifying the market. In addition to crop rotation, Dr. Carver promoted the practice of using compost to reintroduce nutrients and add organic matter to the soil. He showed that using compost for soil revitalization increased its productivity by 100-fold compared with previous common methods. Using compost to build soil is a critical practice in organic farming and gardening today. And that's a fact. I'm Big Sue on the Black Information Network.
6: 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BIN Columbus.
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0: A judge is considering whether or not to allow a lawsuit against two Charlotte, North Carolina officers to move forward. Attorneys argue the officers showed reckless disregard in a pursuit that led to a crash 4 years ago. The wreck killed Brittany Webb, a black woman, and injured two others. WCNC Television spoke to Webb's family after the incident happened.
4: It just hurts that she's not here to represent herself. So the question that you asked, she can answer herself. It's not easy for her kids because every day they are asking for their moms.
0: The driver of the car was convicted of second-degree murder. At first, some said the Memphis Safe Task Force, made up of federal officers as ordered by President Trump, was worth it. Crime was reportedly down. But now the black community is demanding answers after two deadly shootings within a short period of time by those officers. Black faith and business leaders are calling for them to leave after two black men were killed by either National Guard soldiers or DEA agents. This is a cousin of one of the victims speaking to Fox 13 Television.
7: It's important for our family to make sure that we receive transparency through this process, because at the end of the day, nothing's going to bring him back. But for everybody to be able to deal with it correctly and be able to have grief counseling, all of that, we need to know the truth.
0: She says the picture being painted of her cousin is not true. Some activists say the buildup of federal law enforcement is doing more harm than good. I'm Mike Stevens on the Black Information Network. Now, your local news.
8: 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Danielle Sidner and Larice Purnell co-founded Black Co-Lab. 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Danielle Sidner tells WKYC how A Taste of Black Cleveland expanded this time around.
9: Taste of Black Cleveland in its eighth year is continuing to grow. We've expanded to another category this year. 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
9: It's a really good opportunity for folks to be able to connect their businesses to lots of people in the community that might not otherwise know about them. 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
8: Look for more events around Cleveland celebrating various aspects of black culture. 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
1: Cell phones have been an integral part of connecting our modern world. But did you know a black nuclear engineer pioneered the technology for them? Henry Thomas Sampson was born in 1934 in Jackson, Mississippi. He earned his bachelor's degree in chemical engineering from Purdue University in 1956, followed by his master's degree from UCLA in 1961 and his PhD shortly after. In 1971, Henry Sampson created the Gamma Electric Cell. It's a device which produced long-lasting power to satellites. Sampson's innovation caught the attention of the Motorola Company, which then placed his patented technology into their telephones. This eventually led to the very first telephone calls being made using cell phones. Henry Sampson passed on June 4th, 2015. His genius and black excellence helped create the globally connected world we share today. This is Tammy Eswick for the Black Information Network.
16: 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I'm Mike Strautmanis, and my history lives here.
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23: Here's what's trending this hour. More than 100 House Democrats voted to stop aid to Israel Wednesday, signaling a major shift in support for the U.S. ally. An amendment to a State Department funding bill introduced by Republican Kentucky Congressman Thomas Massey would have slashed aid for Israel by $3.3 billion. Parts of Texas Hill Country and Big Bend regions are dealing with life-threatening flash flooding. And the ESPYs recognized the best and brightest in sports Wednesday night in New York City. I'm Amber Payton, and that's what's trending.
25: 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Covering the latest news, sports, and events at our historically black colleges and universities. Here's Morgan Wood.
17: The Mecca, Howard University, is adding another exclusive piece to its Jordan brand legacy. The Bison football team will hit the field this season wearing custom Air Jordan 11 cleats, a player-exclusive design that will not be available for purchase by the public. The cleats transform one of the most iconic sneakers in history into football gear, featuring Howard's signature Bison blue, patent leather, red Jumpman accents, and the university's logo replacing traditional Jordan branding. The release is part of Howard's long-term partnership with Jordan Brand, which began in 2022 and has positioned the university as the only HBCU currently outfitted by the brand. The Air Jordan 11 has long been a symbol of sneaker culture, but now it's adding another chapter, this time on an HBCU football field. Howard is expected to debut the exclusive cleats when the Bison open the 2026 season against Alabama A&M in the MEAC SWAC Challenge. With the latest in HBCU news, I'm Morgan Wood on the Black Information Network.
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0: In 1942, during the height of World War II, the U.S. Marine Corps opened its doors to black recruits for the very first time, but not at Camp Lejeune. Instead, they went to a segregated facility known as Montford Point in North Carolina. These brave black men, more than 20,000 strong, trained under harsh conditions, fighting racism and doubt while preparing to defend a country that didn't defend them. From the Pacific Islands to the Korean War, Montford Point Marines proved their courage on and off the battlefield, paving the way for a full integration of the Marine Corps in 1949. And now their legacy lives on in every Marine who serves with honor and in the proud history of black excellence and sacrifice that helped shape America's freedom. The Montford Point Marines, the first to fight for a nation still learning to be free. For the Black Information Network, I'm Mike Stevens.
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3: CBS's Beyond the Gates is making daytime Emmy history. Stars Tamara Tooney and Carla Moseley have become the first two black actresses ever nominated in the same year for outstanding lead performance in a daytime drama series. The groundbreaking soap, which features a majority black cast, earned 15 daytime Emmy nominations in its first year of eligibility, including a nod for outstanding daytime drama series. The historic nominations highlight a banner year for black talent across daytime television, with stars including Jennifer Hudson, Tamron Hall, and Sherry Shepherd also earning recognition. And in more entertainment news, Big Sean has reached a major career milestone. His 2014 hit, I Don't F With You, featuring E-40, has officially been certified diamond by the RIAA after surpassing 10 million units sold and streamed in the U.S. The track featured on Sean's Dark Sky Paradise album becomes the first diamond single for both Big Sean and Bay Area rap legend E-40. More than a decade after its release, the anthem remains one of the biggest and most recognizable hits of Sean's career. With the latest in entertainment at 17 and 47 minutes past each hour, I'm Bree Wood on the Black Information Network, your home for black news first.
18: At the Black Information Network, we believe every child deserves a teacher who believes in them, and that belief often starts at HBCUs. We spotlight the future educators coming out of places like Bowie State, Claflin, and Albany State. Students who are passionate about creating classrooms that affirm, uplift, and educate with intention. We follow teaching majors who spend their days in lectures, their evenings tutoring, and their summers in public school internships across rural districts and inner cities. We talk to alums now running entire schools, teachers who once stood at the back of the classroom and now lead it. They teach through cultural pride. They manage trauma, celebrate brilliance, and build trust in places where it's often been broken. They remind every student, you are enough. You are brilliant. You are seen. This isn't just about test scores. It's about changing lives. And the HBCU Teacher Pipeline is building that change, one student at a time. With Black News First, I'm Bree Wood on the Black Information Network.
19: I'm Esther Dillard on your home for 24/7 News, the Black Information Network. Here are your top stories. A body found in Southside Chicago trash may be that of a missing black woman. Attorneys argue Charlotte, North Carolina officers showed reckless disregard in a pursuit that led to a crash 4 years ago. And imagine having to plan 5 funerals at one time. That's what one black family in East St. Louis, Illinois is facing after prosecutors say a teenage relative opened fire on them. Relative Lamarion Smiley was at the hospital with loved ones who survived.
20: Her daughter took the keys from her purse, unlocked the lockbox, and took the firearm. She stood over my wife trying to kill her, but they had no more bullets. Mental health is a serious thing, and this is crazy.
19: Prosecutors have charged the teen, Jameer Davis, with 12 felonies, Those killed, his own brother and sister, 21-year-old Quentin Thompson and 25-year-old Shania Thompson, plus his grandmother, his aunt, and a cousin. Two more relatives were shot but survived. President Trump wants ICE to keep using traffic stops. In Texas, two of the state's top elected officials are pushing back. Houston Mayor John Whitmer and Governor Greg Abbott, both responding to last week's deadly ICE shooting in Houston. Mayor Whitmer is calling for a pause on all immigration enforcement in his city, saying the shooting proves their system is broken.
4: Homeland Security has to train their officers to de-escalate when they have someone cornered.
19: There were reports this week that Homeland Security planned to end traffic stops. President Trump shot that down in a post on Truth Social, calling them an important and effective crime-fighting tool. An ICE agent shot and killed Lorenzo Salgado Arrojo as he drove his construction crew to a job site. There were no body cameras on the scene, and DHS has not released any images or footage. The U.S. Mint is putting President Trump's face on money. Treasury Secretary Scott Bessent says a gold-colored dollar coin marking America's 250th birthday is now in production, due out this fall. Critics say it may be illegal. Federal law bars living presidents from the dollar coin series. The administration points to a separate 2020 law for authority. Several Democrats in Congress are now pushing bills to block it. This comes on the heels of the Trump administration ending efforts to put Harriet Tubman's image on U.S. currency. A black historian is pushing back after her award-winning book on the Grimke family got pulled from shelves. Tufts University says its own review of Carrie Greenridge's work found multiple factual and citation problems. The New York Post reports the publisher has taken it off its website. Greenridge denies fabricating or plagiarizing anything. She says the criticism reflects how black women are treated in academia. And finally, Dallas Wings star Paige Beckers is drawing mixed reaction for saying the WNBA was built on black women during a post-game press conference. And she pointed out that the league has zero black women in head coaching jobs this season, the first time that's been true since 2020. Only two of the league's 15 head coaches are black, and both are men. I'm Esther Dillard on your home for Black News First, the Black Information Network.
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7: 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Those transactions can include debit card purchases, sale payments, direct deposits, or online bill payments. The bonus is deposited into the account within 15 days after the requirements are met. Meanwhile, teens ages 13 to 17 can earn a $125 bonus through a new Chase High School checking account. A parent or guardian must be a co-owner on the account and already have an eligible Chase checking account. To get the bonus, the teen must complete 5 qualifying transactions within 60 days. And best of all, there is no minimum deposit required. 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
7: A black man, Ashante Forrest, is suing two police officers in Denver, Colorado, over their actions during a traffic stop last year. His attorney, David Lane, says the best restitution is accountability.
24: Whatever a Denver jury believes to be fair and equitable
8: in enforcing the Constitution. We're not asking for any specific amount of money. It's just accountability.
7: Forrest was stopped last May because the officers allegedly believed his rear taillights were not working. An illegal gun was found during a search of his vehicle. But the charges were thrown out after a federal judge decided officers had no valid reason to pull him over.
22: Now to Dallas, Texas, where a new court filing reveals a behind-the-scenes dispute in Carmelo Anthony's murder trial. Anthony, who is black, was convicted in the 2025 stabbing death of Frisco teen Austin Metcalf and sentenced to 35 years in prison. The defense claims Anthony chose not to testify after prosecutors backed away from a pre-trial gentleman's agreement, which limited certain evidence. His defense attorneys are now requesting a new trial. Public schools in Chicago, Illinois are planning to lay off hundreds of teachers to help close a $732 million budget gap. Over 80% of students at CPS schools are black or Hispanic.
7: And finally, the city of Los Angeles, California is announcing a $1 million partnership with Airbnb for emergency housing. The goal is to support Boyle Heights residents affected by the recent warehouse fire. Black Mayor Karen Bass says $600,000 in housing support has already been provided. The fire started nearly a month ago and burned for a week. For more news impacting the black community, listen to the Black Information Network on the iHeartRadio app or log on to BINnews.com. I'm Nicole Deal, along with Mike Moore, on your home for black news first, the Black Information Network. Your Healthy Minute is next.
10: 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I'm Mike Island on the Black Information Network.
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14: BIN News this hour, I'm Andrea Coleman. Coming up,
24: local community activists, the Next Generation Action Network, the Irving family themselves, as a matter of fact, and now Ben Crump, have all been questioning whether or not the investigation would have unfolded differently if the race of those involved had been reversed.
14: BIN's Nicole Deal joins us with the latest developments in the case of Daniel Irving. But first, here's BIN News Now.
23: Black Minnesota Attorney General Keith Ellison is suing e-cigarette maker Loon, accusing the company of illegally selling flavored vapes that appeal to minors. Ellison says his office warned the company in 2024 before launching an investigation. The lawsuit seeks to stop the sales, recover costs, and impose penalties of up to $25,000 per violation. The Los Angeles Homeless Services Authority still has not released results from its 2026 homeless count, nearly 6 months after thousands of volunteers took part. The data is used to estimate the county's homeless population and guide funding and policy decisions. The LAHSA says the results are coming soon, while Black Mayor Karen Bass says she also expects them to be released very soon. And Black actor Hal Williams has died at 91 from natural causes. He was best known for playing Officer Smitty Smith on Sanford and Son and Lester Jenkins on 227. Williams' career spanned nearly six decades and included roles in The Waltons and Private Benjamin.
1: I'm Amber Payton with BIN News Now. Back to you, Andrea.
5: Thank you, Amber. As we've been reporting, two white Texas teenagers have been arrested in connection to the drowning death